Now the person who has boarded the plane to go to Jeddah, now whether the pilot takes you directly straight across Africa into Jeddah, or the person goes round the Horn of Africa, as it was happening in the time of apartheid, but somehow they make you reach Jeddah. So now the person who is sitting, someone may have to spend 2-3 hours extra, somebody may have to spend 2-3 hours less, but the fact is both of them are heading for the same place, they're going to Ka'batullah Sharif. So both will go Ka'batullah Sharif. One may come a little later, one a little earlier, but they are heading there for Ka'batullah Sharif. Like that, there are 2-3 routes to a place to go to Madina Sharif. One is the Badr Road, those days we used to travel by. Now it is the Hijrah Road that people go by. So whether the taxi driver takes you through this road or through that road, but he's taking you through the Rauza Mubarak of Rasulullah sallallahu alaihi wasallam. So whether it's sabr or whether it's shukr, it is taking us to Allah tabaraka wa ta'ala. That is where we are heading for. So it will be two conditions that will befall the person. But as long as the person is obedient to Allah ta'ala and his Rasul sallallahu alayhi wa sallam. But if the person is not obedient, then it means he has taken another route which is not going to that place. Now the pilot, instead of heading in that direction, if he goes in another direction, lands the person in China, or lands the person in some other country, so we'll say that he missed the road. The person that is driving, he took the opposite direction, he's not going to get to his destination. Now those are the people who are in sins, in vices, in evils, and are not making tawbah. So then they mustn't expect to land in Makkah Sharif and Madinah Sharif, because they're going in the wrong direction. So the state of qabz is not always due to the azab of Allah tabaraka wa ta'ala. The gauge is our actions. Now how we are going to know that it is the azab of Allah ta'ala or it's a rahmat and mercy from Allah ta'ala? So the gauge is our actions. For everything we have some kind of a gauge, we have some kind of a measuring instrument. For our tire pressure we've got gauges. For the weather they've got gauges. For measuring every little thing, there's a different kind of scale. The gold and silver we will weigh on a different kind of scale. We're not going to bring wood and coal onto that scale. On the jeweler's scale, did we hear of anybody weighing gold, coal and wood? That's a jeweler's scale, very, very sensitive, because 1 gram of gold also, if it goes on the other side, it's a loss for the jeweler. His scale is going to be very sensitive. And then we'll have the weighing for the trucks and for the buses and everything else is going to be of a different kind. We have barometers, we have thermometers, we have this meter, that meter, and now they can measure every little thing, even for the fever of the person. Before we used to say just thermometer, you may measure that. But besides that, now how many other kinds of gauges and meters they have got for measuring different things. So like that, it is our actions that will be the measuring tape or the gauge on which we will check whether it is an azab of Allah Ta'ala or it is a rahmat and a mercy from Allah Tabaraka wa Ta'ala. If the actions of the person are in accordance with Allah Ta'ala's will and desire, we are obedient to Allah Tabaraka wa Ta'ala, that even in the state of qabz, the person is making salat, is making zikr, tilawat, the person is staying away from haram, he is not engaging in vices and evils. And now in that state of depression and qabz, he doesn't say, well, to pass my time and to get some kind of relief from my depression, so let me watch little extra TV and movie. He doesn't do that. So then it shows that this is not an azab, it is a rahmat and a mercy from Allah Ta'ala. He must not become disappointed. He must not give up hope. He must not think that Allah Ta'ala has disconnected himself from him. He must believe that Allah Tabaraka wa Ta'ala is watching. And Allah Tabaraka wa Ta'ala is appreciating his tears and his sacrifice. If it is due to our sins, then we must make a serious attempt to remedy the sickness. If not, then Allah Ta'ala forbid, but it could well be that we drift further and further into more and more sin until sometimes the person even loses his iman. When a person commits sin, first of all he's making errors from Allah Ta'ala. He's distancing himself. He's turning away from what Allah Ta'ala had ordered. Then it goes to hijab. Now this person finds very difficult to do those
ibadat and zikr and tilawat, what he was doing, and he finds a kind of a resistance, and he finds like a kind of a block, because he's not making sincere tawbah at the first stage. So this i'raz, then he came to hijab. Now from hijab, if this person is still not making tawbah, he's still not making istighfar, he's still not giving up those sins, then slowly, slowly he drifts even further, until what happens is that Allah tabaraka wa ta'ala makes salb-e jadid, meaning that those kayfiyat and those halat that were coming over him, and that enjoyment in his zikr, tilawat, ibadat, whatever was there, Allah tabaraka wa ta'ala takes that away now. Then if he still does not stop, and he's still carrying on with that sin, he's enjoying that sin, he's not making sincere tawbah and istighfar, then that becomes now salb-e qadim. Those kayfiyat which were in the original days. So Allah Ta'ala takes away the old ones too and the new ones too. If this person still does not make tawbah and he begins to enjoy that sins even more, then he now reaches a stage which we term as the stage of tasalli. That now he becomes quite comfortable with the sins, and it makes it very difficult for him to find any kind of happiness and any kind of enjoyment in ibadat, in zikr and tilawat. And then if the person still does not stop there, then the danger is that the salb of his iman, after that even the iman can go. So sins are no ordinary things, it's not laughing matter as they say. For us nowadays, sins have become laughing matter. People, we enjoy sins. There's no question of getting that kind of hatred for the sin, that accidentally the person committed a sin. But the hatred of that sin, if it leaves our hearts and the enjoyment comes, then we are on danger ground. We must feel terrible, we must feel like we have become dirty, we have become filthy, and we will not be happy and satisfied until we take a shower. The person has fallen into the gutter line, slipped and fell when it was heavy rain, now his clothes are mess. Or he's injured, now he's got blood on his clothes, on his body. Now he's uncomfortable, he must feel uncomfortable until he gets into the shower and takes a shower, changes his clothes, applies perfume or ether. Until then he must feel restless. Like that, this person who has committed the accidental sin. So he must feel restless. Don't feel satisfied. Make sincere tawbah. Oh my beloved Allah, I am ashamed of the sin that I have committed. You could have seized me there and then. You could have destroyed me there and then. You could have brought humiliation and disgrace upon me there and then, when I was committing zina, or when I was watching the filth on the TV, or when I was watching the porn site, or when I was having some beer or drink or drug. Allah forbid. Then you were watching. You could have destroyed me there and then. How loving you are, how tolerant you are, that you gave me another opportunity to make istighfar and tawbah. So that is what we mean when you heard that many times as a Khwaja Sahib Rahmatullah alayhi. Ye kushti to hai unse umr bhar ki, kabhi tu daba le, kabhi wo daba le. Jo nakam hota rahe umr bhar bhi, bahrhaal koshish to aashiq na chode. 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Ye rishta muhabbat ka qaim hi rakhe, jo so baar toote to so baar jode. This wrestling match with nafs and shaitan is going to go on. Sometimes nafs and shaitan will overpower us, and sometimes we will overpower nafs and shaitan. Jo nakam hota rahe umr bhar bhi, even lifetime of effort the person has to make to overpower nafs and shaitan, then he must not give it up. He must continue. He must not lose hope that I will never ever overcome nafs and shaitan. He must not lose hope. Allah Ta'ala has given the himmat. A person said to Hazrat Mujaddid-e Millat Rahmatullah Alayhi, he says, it's very difficult, impossible to lower the gaze from haram. When a beautiful woman is passing by, he says, impossible, I just can't seem to lower my gaze.
So he said, you can't call it impossible. Yes, you can say it's difficult, but you can't call it impossible. Because that person who has got the ability to raise his eyes and gaze, the person who's got the ability, that is opening wide his eyes and casting the lustful glance, so he also has the ability to lower the gaze. It's like a person who has the ability to raise his hand, so he has the ability to lower the hand. If a person raises his hand and then it gets stuck there, so then we will say he is sick. In medical terms they call it tetanus or whatever they call it, but it's a sickness that the person after that has to take some massage or medication or something to bring the hand down. So if that happened, we will say he's sick. But if he can raise his hand, then he can also drop his hand. Therefore, Eid time, what do we say? With the first three takbir, raise your hand and then drop your hands. Now if the person raised it for the first takbir, Allahu Akbar, he got stuck there. Then all the musallis on the Eidgah will start looking at him, what happened here? Why? Because he couldn't bring his hand down. So everybody will say he's sick. He's got a problem. Rush him quickly to some Hakim Saab, some doctor. So that person who can raise his gaze, raise the eyelids of his eyes, so then he also got the power to lower it. So it is difficult on the nafs, that you can say. But we cannot say it's impossible. You can't say, Hazrat, it's impossible, impossible. So like that, the person, Allah Tabaraka wa Ta'ala, he has given the ability, he has given the tawfiq of tawbah. Allah Ta'ala gives the person the strength to overpower nafs and shaitan. But we don't want to make that sacrifice. But we want all the in'am and all the gifts that Allah Ta'ala has promised on the lowering of the gaze. Sweetness of iman, halawat of iman is only on few things that it has been promised. And one of it is the lowering of this gaze from haram. Now that is where we say impossible. So it's not impossible. We can say it is difficult on the nafs. So then we have to make a serious effort. As I said, if we are not going to do that, then the person will go to the other stages until finally the person iman will also go. He gets tasalli after that in his sins. Sometimes the same person who was crying at the Rauza Mubarak, crying at the Multazam and crying in Arafat, he returns home and also returns to sins. He lands up in rave clubs, in drugs and other haram, which I say always brings harm. Haram, it brings harm. And if we take the double A in haram, if you spell haram, H-A-R-double-A-M, so it brings double harm. In the word haram, English spelling, there is double A, meaning that it is double harm. Anything that's haram will bring you harm. H-A-R-M is in there. And it will bring double harm. In devil, there's evil. D-E-V-I-L. There's evil in the word itself. So we have to understand that if the person is crying at the Multazam, crying at the Rauza Mubarak, crying in Arafat, and then bragging also about how much ibadat he made there, and zikr and tilawat and tawaf, and how much he attached himself at the Multazam and in the Hatim Sharif, how much sajdas he made. And many people are now getting opportunity to go into the Kaabatullah Sharif. Now they brag about it. But when they come out of it, the beards are still not there. And the person is still back into sins. I'm talking about some exceptions you get. But the millions of people that are there and crying in Arafat, when they return to their homes, people like us, Hajis like us, what is our condition? So many people, I say, that they go there, and when they come back, now those serials which they were watching, S-E-R-I-A-L. So now instead of returning and limiting oneself to the C-E-R-E-A-L for breakfast, they want to catch up with those serials that they missed. Some even make the arrangement that must be recorded so that when we come, we can at least follow up what we missed out. Believe me what I'm telling you, it is true. Some even make arrangement that they must record those episodes because they can't miss out on that. When they come back, they start replaying all those things.
Then you will say, how do I come to know all these things? Because they themselves write to me and tell me that this was our condition. Allah Ta'ala now gave hidayat after listening to your bayans on the internet. In different countries people are seeing that. Allah Tabaraka wa Ta'ala accept it. But when the changes come, then they say this was our condition. So haram brings harm. And if we take the double A in the transliteration, it brings double harm. Harm in this world and harm in the akhirah. Whilst in the wake of haram, there is nothing but harm. And in that same haram is the companionship of the devil. And that companionship of the devil is evil. The word devil is in fact informing us that in befriending the devil, you will find in yourself nothing but evil. When we're going to make friends with shaitan, then what else are we going to find in our lives except evil? So therefore, let us not befriend shaitan. Shaitan is our declared enemy. Shaitan is our declared enemy. Therefore, Allah Tabaraka wa Ta'ala says, يَا أَيُّهَا الَّذِينَ آمَنُوا ادْخُلُوا فِي السِّلْمِ كَافَّةً

Open enemy. Don't follow the footsteps of shaitan. Don't do the promptings of shaitan. Don't listen to the whisperings of shaitan. Sometimes shaitan whispers in a very beautiful way. He will come in the line of deen and mislead the person. Sometimes he uses some deeny actions to mislead the person. Person has to be so sharp, he doesn't know from which angle and from which side shaitan will come. Hazrat Muawiyah radiallahu ta'ala, one night tahajjud, he overslept. So he regretted it so much, and so much of tawbah and istighfar. Although it was tahajjud, it was not faraz namaz. But so much he made. The next night he found somebody getting him up. So who are you now getting me up? So it was shaitan in human form getting him up. He says, get up for your tahajjud, get up for your tahajjud. He says, how can you be getting me up for tahajjud? Impossible. So then he said, last night when you didn't get up, you cried so much that Allah tabaraka wa ta'ala gave you even more than the tahajjud you would have made. So therefore now, you rather get up and make your tahajjud and get less sawab than getting more. So sometimes he puts the person on something, that way you will get less sawab, and the other thing you will get more sawab. Now you have to have knowledge to understand that when is more sawab in what and when is less sawab. And when it is not even sawab, it is just a bidat. Sometimes a person is made to do such kind of things that he considers it as great sawab, but in the meantime it is nothing but bidat. Be that is me, no matter how much a person sheds tears whilst in Umrah, Hajj and Ziyarah, or no matter how much he may have made dua in all those Mubarak places, if he does not make a very concerted effort to retain the kayfiyat with continuous obedience to Allah Ta'ala and Rasulullah Sallallahu Alaihi Wasallam, and if he does not take precaution in keeping his distance from sins, how will he ever experience the fruit of his duas? How will he experience it? People want to know that why our duas are not accepted. So I explained once, I think in the majlis here too, or many places must have explained, by way of example, that if a son is disobedient to his father, the son has been back answering, back chatting, or has been doing things which are really irritating and hurting the father, or he said something which has shattered the father's heart and he told him, get out of my house, finish. Don't come back here. And I don't want to give you anything. I even wipe your name out of the will. The father chased him out. Now everybody going to the father. This is just by way of example. It doesn't mean exactly the same thing. Everybody is going to the father and telling the father that this son of yours, he is your son. What does it cost? Forgive him. After all, he's your son. No. Everybody is going to the father. He's your son, he's your son. Make him maaf, make him maaf. So the father says, I too know he's my son. And I'm prepared to make him maaf. But the only thing he has to do is tell me I'm sorry. Tell me I made a mistake. Tell me I will not repeat what I have done. That's all. Then my house is for him. Beautiful car is for him. I'll get him a pretty wife. And I will give him the gold and silver. And I will give him whatever he asks. Because he's my only beloved son. I'll give him whatever he asks. But all that is dependent on him saying, I'm sorry. So now all these people who are saying, please forgive him. So they're now all going to that son. And telling that son that your father, we explained to him, we asked him to forgive you. So he is prepared to forgive you. All you have to do is, says, give up your evil habits. And whatever caused your father annoyance and his displeasure you got, so just tell the father, I'm very sorry for having displeased you. Then your father says he'll give you the palace too, he'll give you gold and silver too, he'll give you everything, and he'll put you back into the palace. Now this prince was told all that. He says, why must I ask for maaf? What am I short of? I got health, I got wealth, I got everything. Why must I beg? Why must I go and bow down? Why must I say sorry? I'm not going to change my way of life. If he wants to forgive me, he must forgive me. So will that father ever forgive? Will that father ever forgive that son? So this is by way of example.
every Haji in Arafat, all the Allah Walas that are going for Hajj and Umrahs, and all the Waliullahs of the world, all the Awliya-i Kiram of the world, are praying and crying for the Ummah. Ya Allah, forgive their sins. Ya Allah, open the doors of Maghfirat for them. Oh Allah, open the doors of mercy for them. Ya Allah, remove the difficulties, the hardship, the pain, the suffering and problem. With deep-hearted pain, they are making dua to Allah. So is Allah Tabaraka wa Ta'ala not listening? But as if Allah Ta'ala is saying, as if, because the Quran Sharif is saying it, the Hadith Sharif is saying it. So as if Allah Ta'ala is saying that I'm prepared to accept your dua in favor of the Ummah of Rasulullah sallallahu alaihi wasallam, but tell them to give up their sins, give up their evil habits, give up their lies, give up their false oaths and qasams, give up their stealing, give up their drinking, give up their gambling, give up their pride, give up their arrogance, give up their negligence of salat, give up their negligence of fasting, give up their negligence of zakat, give up their negligence in hajj, give up their non-fulfillment of the rights of the parents, non-fulfillment of the rights of the wives, of the children, all these things, tell them, give it up. Then I've got in Jannat ma la aynun ra'at wa la uzunun samiat wa la khatara ala qalbi bashar. I will give them everything in the akhirat. In Jannat they will get everything, which no eye has seen, no ear has heard, no thought has crossed anybody's mind. But that is in the akhirat. But even in this world, I am promising them that they will get government, they will get kingdom, they will get superiority, they will get dominance, they will get success, they will get victory. Look at the ayat of the Quran Sharif. وَأَنْتُمُ الْأَعْلَوْنَ إِن كُنْتُم مُؤْمِنِينَ إِن تَنْصُرُوا اللَّهَ يَنْصُرْكُمْ وَيُثَبِّتْ أَقْدَامَكُمْ. Now all those ayat in which promises have been made, Allah Ta'ala fulfilled it for the Sahaba Ikram radiyallahu anhu majma'een. And it is that same Allah who is making the promise for the Ummah of Nabi alayhi salatu wasalam till the day of Qiyamah. So this person in his life, in this world, will also enjoy those bounties. And in the Qabr he will enjoy it. And in the Akhirat he will enjoy it. One condition only, that he must change his lifestyle. He must turn towards Allah Ta'ala and say, enough is enough. I have committed enough sins in my life, O my Allah. But you gave me a chance and an opportunity to make tawbah. I kept on making tawbah and breaking my tawbah. But oh my Allah, this time I'm determined. Give me the courage and the himmat to throw out of my life and my home all those things that's bringing corruption. Then Allah Tabaraka wa Ta'ala will also fulfill his promise. But we don't want to do that. We want everybody must make dua. Ummat's difficulties, hardships must go away. So the individual, if he's going to change his life, Allah Ta'ala will give it to the individual. The individual who went far away from deen and sharia and Quran and sunnah, but he realized that I made a mistake in my life and I found no happiness and no sukoon, and it brought nothing but misery, restlessness, worries, problems. What else does it bring? All those who are involved in illicit relationship, just ask them how do they enjoy their life. Restlessness, no sleep, no happiness. It's just superficial happiness. The person who's got iman, I'm not talking about the disbelievers. So Allah Ta'ala wants to give everything. Now this person, individual, if he is going to make sincere tawbah, Allah Ta'ala will give it to him. 10 individuals make it, Allah Ta'ala will give it to the 10 individuals. 100 individuals make his change, Allah Ta'ala will give it to the 100 individuals. But that is not sufficient. The majority of the Muslim Ummah has to bring about that change, that revolution, that reformation. When it comes into the majority of the Ummah, then the conditions will change too. Otherwise we can go on and on, no matter how much of protest marches, and no matter how much of conferences, and no matter how much of lobbying, and no matter how much of arms and ammunition and military and everything we have. But nothing is going to change, and that is the usul and the principle that has been laid out in the Quran Sharif. So no matter how much people may say that's orthodox views and that's old-fashioned ideas, but that is the Quran Sharif. We can't change that Quran Sharif principle. وَمَنْ أَعْرَضَ عَنْ ذِكْرِي فَإِنَّ لَهُ مَعِيشَةً ظَنْكَ. Allah Ta'ala will make the life narrowed and tightened. So we don't have the power to change the entire Ummah. It's not in our power.
We can wish for the ummah. We can make dua for the ummah. But it's not in our power to change the entire ummah. As we talk here, how many people are listening to us? The governments are listening. The Muslim governments, will anybody listen and change? Now we will go on and on talking about the Muslim governments. Indeed, there is a place for that discussion. Because anything happens to one ummati anywhere in the globe, we must feel the pain. But I am taking you in a different direction, that together with feeling the pain for the ummat around the globe, if we want a real change, then it has to start from the individual. It has to start from our own selves. We just want to enter into discussions and arguments and all kinds of debates and just talk and talk and talk about the condition of the ummat around the globe. But we don't realize that we are also a component of that ummat. So how much of that Islam and how much of that deen and how much of that sharia we have been able to bring into our own lives? If we haven't been able to bring into our own lives, so then we must forget about happiness and sukoon and peace and tranquility. Nothing will come. But if we have it in our lives, then in spite of difficulties, in spite of hardship, in spite of suffering and pain, but the person will be like the thorn, that the flower which blooms in the midst of thorns. That then if the person is going through difficulties, he will still within his heart, he will say, it is from my beloved Allah. My Allah has chosen this state for me, and therefore it is the best of all states. But I will ask Allah Ta'ala to remove this suffering, this pain and difficulty, and change it with the rahmat of good health, rahmat of wealth, rahmat of property, rahmat of good children, rahmat of good home. Now those are also rahmats. So I will ask Allah Ta'ala to change it for that, because I cannot bear the pain and the suffering. But inside his heart, the person will find sukoon. May Allah Tabaraka wa Ta'ala give us a good understanding. Because if we understand this properly, our life will become jannat on earth. A person who is a true Muslim, he gets two jannats. Jannatun fi dunya. One jannat he gets in this dunya. And one jannat he gets in the hereafter. The connection that he has with Allah Tabaraka wa Ta'ala. Those waves of the muhabbat of Allah which flow in the hearts of the Ahlullah. The waves of the muhabbat of Allah which flow in the hearts of the awliya-i siddiqeen. That itself is jannat in this world. Such sukoon Allah Ta'ala gives them. 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

0: 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Oh my beloved Allah, my Rahim Allah, my Kareem Allah, most forgiving Allah, most compassionate, most loving Allah. Forgive each and every one of us. Forgive our major sins, our minor sins, sins that we committed knowingly or unknowingly in the light of day or darkness of nights. My beloved Allah, hum gunegar hai, siyakar hai, badkar hai, mujrim aur khatakar hai. 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My beloved Allah, don't seize us on account of our sins and vices and evils. You dearly love forgiveness of the sins of the sinners who turn towards you with repentance. We are ashamed of the sins that we have committed in our lives. We are not bragging about our sins. We are not justifying or advertising our sins. Ya Allah, we are ashamed of our sins. 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Ya Allah, bless us all with good health, with long life, with prosperity, with happiness, with contentment, with satisfaction. Bless us with your qurb, with your marifat, with yaqeen in you, with tawakkul and trust in you. Make us yours and become ours. Forgive our major sins, our minor sins, sins that we committed knowingly, unknowingly, in the light of day or darkness of nights. Sins of our eyes, of our ears, of our tongues, our hands and feet, our heart and mind. Give us the tawfiq to pray 5 times a day. Ya Allah, to fast in Ramadan, to give zakat if due, to go for hajj if farz. Give us the tawfiq to fulfill the rights of the young, of the old, of the black, of the white, of the rich, of the poor. Fulfill the rights of our parents, our children, our wives, our brothers, our sisters, our family members, and the ummah of Rasulullah sallallahu alaihi wasallam. All those who have passed away, bless them with Jannatul Firdaus. Fill the graves with Noor. Give sabre jameel, ajre azim to the family members, kith and kin. Oh, my beloved Allah, my Rahim Allah, my Kareem Allah. Ek din marna hai, akhir maut hai. Don't let the angel of death find us in any kind of haram action. When the time of our departure from this world comes, take us to Madina Tayyibah. Bless us with Shahadat in Madina Tayyibah. Bless us with burial in Baqi. 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My beloved Allah, make us all yours and become ours. Bless us with the best of dunya, the best of akhirat. Remove the pain, the suffering, the difficulties, the hardship of the Muslims around the globe and of mankind around the globe. Ya Allah, remove the difficulties of the ummah in Palestine, Chechnya, Bosnia, Kashmir, Afghanistan, Iraq, Somalia, Sudan, Kenya, Africa, all parts of the world, my beloved Allah. 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Ya Allah, bless us with all the goodness that he asked for us. Bless the ummah with that goodness. From all the mischief, corruption and fitnas that he asked for protection, protect us and the ummah of رسول اللہ صلی اللہ علیہ وسلم. ربنا تقبل منا انك انت السميع العليم وتب علينا انك انت التواب الرحيم وصلى الله تعالى على خير خلقه سيدنا ونبينا وشفيعنا ومولانا محمد وعلى آله وأصحابه أجمعين برحمتك يا أرحم الراحمين. إن شاء الله on Thursday night the Imam of Masjid Al-Aqsa will give his talk here. Let's make dua for him too and for Masjid Al-Aqsa.
1: 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Whilst I was in Johannesburg, a person came up to me and said, Maulana, make dua for my brother. He is quite elderly, but he has lost all sense of taste. Whatever he eats, there is no taste left. His taste buds have failed. In other words, whether it is sugar, which is sweet, or it is something that is bitter, whether it is apple, pear or peaches, all taste the same. Tasteless. So he said, must make dua. At that time I thought of Allah Ta'ala's this great ni'mat that he gave to us of taste, which we don't even think of. We just eat, but do we ever think that such a ni'mat of Allah Ta'ala it is, that our taste buds can differentiate between something that is sweet and bitter, sour, salty. What a great ni'mat of Allah Tabaraka wa Ta'ala. And it also brought to mind Hazrat Maulana Wasiullah Rahmatullah Alayhi's one malfuz. By way of explanation, I'm giving it to you, in which he said that when we eat our food, we want to enjoy the taste of that food. Whatever we eat, we want to have the taste of that food. If there was no such thing as getting the taste, then we would not have bothered, our women folk would not have bothered to spend so much of time on different types of recipes to satisfy our palates. They would have just cooked one simple straightforward dish and it would have been all over. But we want to get the taste of the food that we are eating. So he says that there is no harm in that. If a person is suffering, for example, like this person is suffering from a loss of sense, he does not get any taste. The sense of taste has failed. So there is no harm in going to a doctor and taking medication, asking people to make dua. But did we at any time go to any person and say that I am not getting a taste and enjoyment anymore in my zikr, in my tilawat, in my namaz, in my ruku, in my sajda, in my dua? I have lost the sense of taste. Nothing seems to be enjoyable anymore. Everything is tasteless. And because it is tasteless, therefore I just want to get over with it, whether it is namaz or zikr or tilawat. I just want to get over with it quickly because it is tasteless. Yet if the person does not have the sense of taste, his taste buds are not tasting properly, then to that food that will go into his system, no matter how delicious that food or tasteless that food, but that food that is going to go into his system, what will be the end result of that food? No matter how delicious the food, if his taste buds are functioning well, no matter how delicious that food, but the end result is going to be blood, urine, stool. That's the end result. Whether it is biryani, whether it is kebabs, or what, whether it's fish, or whether it's anything that the person eats, that is the end result. So even if those taste buds have failed, at least the system will still get some blood. The person will still be able to walk about, as that person is still living. Outwardly he looks healthy. He is carrying on with his activities of life. His brains are functioning well. So the food may be tasteless, but he is still getting some sort of strength and health in his body whilst he is eating that food. But if these ibadat, the zikr, the tilawat, the namaz, the ruku, the sujood, all these things become tasteless, no enjoyment is left at all, and it is not done with the love of Allah tabaraka wa ta'ala, then there will be a tremendous loss. There will be no noor formed into that person's system. That noor, that light that comes into the heart by all these different types of ibadat, that noor will not come into that heart. Because this person hasn't got his mind in that, it is just outwardly namaz, roza, zakat, whatever it is, but that noor is not going to develop in the heart. So therefore, this person, how much of effort he must make to try and correct those taste buds of his, so that the namaz tastes like namaz, so that the zikr tastes like zikr, so that the tilawat tastes like tilawat. The person develops that qurb of Allah tabaraka wa ta'ala. However, again I repeat that we should not be disappointed and we should not be despondent and we should not say that what is the sense then of this zikr, of this tilawat, of this ibadat. Because outwardly, although it may be tasteless, but still to some extent it will still give us some sort of light. The example that has been given is that if a person is working, is very busy, at that time the food that he eats, it gives him some sort of strength in his body, even though he didn't concentrate that I'm eating this or I'm eating that. So my Shaykh Hazrat Mullah Hakim Muhammad Akhtar Sahab Damat Barakatum, he says if you have to go to Makkah Sharif during the Hajj season, that person doesn't even know what is, whether he's coming or going, sometimes he's so busy. But at the same time, the food that he's gulping down is giving him some strength in his body. So zikrullah, even though the name of Allah Ta'ala may be taken without any concentration, but it will inshallah still have the effect that someday that person will be able to develop that taste in that zikr. So this zikrullah is the means of putting our taste buds right. This zikrullah that we are making, it's not an end by itself. It is a means to an end. That when we are going to take the name of Allah tabaraka wa ta'ala in abundance, it will settle in our hearts, it will embed itself in our hearts. And then what will happen is that our taste buds will come right. Now that person will begin to enjoy that when the heart has become filled with the noor of zikr and he is now conscious of Allah Ta'ala's presence at all times because he is taking the name of Allah Ta'ala at all times. So what will happen is that now he will become conscious of Allah Ta'ala's presence. So then he will have the khawf of Allah Ta'ala and he will have the muhabbat of Allah Ta'ala. And that is iman. Al-iman wa bayna al-khawf wa raja. There will be hope in Allah Ta'ala and there will be khawf. Now when that will come away, then this person's taste buds will come right. Then his namaz will be enjoyable. His zikr will be enjoyable. His tilawat will be enjoyable. We'll say that how does this zikr then make other things enjoyable? Then what about the zikr itself? So it is just like that person taking that medication. Now whilst the taste buds are not functioning, that medication also is tasteless. But when the taste buds with that medication will come right, then even that medication now this person will be able to taste whether it is bitter medicine or it is sweet medicine. So in the same way the zikrullah also the person will now get an enjoyment in it. That noor of zikr, after that the person will be able to see and differentiate between truth and falsehood, between haqq and batil, darkness and light. There will be light that will come in the heart. Then if he commits a sin he'll start finding darkness in the heart. So last week we read the poetry of Hazrat Mawlana Hakim Muhammad Akhtar Sahab Damat Barakatum with regards to zikr. I explained it fully. Those who were not here, you can obtain the tape of last week. Today we will do it without the translation and explanation.

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But it does not know that very soon winter will come, autumn will come, and this blooming flower will also wither away. So he says, therefore, don't give your heart to those fani buts. Don't give your heart to those things which are going to perish, those things which are going to vanish, those things which are going to finally disappear or die. Don't give your hearts to it. They are not there for giving your heart to it. They are there for making use of. Allah Ta'ala has given a beautiful home. Make use of the home. Sleep there. If you have a good mattress, enjoy the comfort of the mattress. If you have a good car, use the good car. If you have a good business, then make use of the earnings of that good business for good purposes. So make use of these ni'mats of Allah tabaraka wa ta'ala, but don't give your hearts to it. At present we have given our hearts to all these things. Therefore if there is a slight loss in any of our material possessions, then it seems as if our life is gone. But those who have given their hearts to Allah tabaraka wa ta'ala, then if they are tested with a little bit of loss in their material possessions, or in their health, or in their family, if there is a loss, or in their properties, or in the fruits of their gardens, or in their production of their farms, whatever it may be. But this person, because he hasn't given his heart to it, then he believes that it is Allah tabaraka wa ta'ala's ni'mat which he gave to me. At that time he was testing me for shukr, and now he took it away and is testing me for sabr. Simple as that. How comfortable life becomes. How beautiful that person's life is if he has given his heart to Allah Ta'ala. And especially if he gives his life to those beautiful faces, then he is going to suffer a great loss. Because sooner or later age is going to catch up. Those beautiful faces will remain no more what they were like in the youthful days. Now this person who gave his life for those faces, where is he going to then go? So don't give our hearts and our lives

these perishable items. Give our hearts to Allah Tabaraka wa Ta'ala. He says, this is what we are saying.

نفس کا جو غلام ہے غرق ہے وہ گناہ میں. I explained this in detail last week, but again I repeat, the person who has become the slave of his sins, the person who has become the slave of his nafs, then he is drowning in the ocean of sins. If we become the slave of our nafs, then the person is definitely going to drown in the ocean of sins. Nafs is going to make that person drown in the ocean of sins. Then sometimes it's going to become very, very difficult for that person to then come out of that ocean. And even if he comes out of that ocean, the damage that has been already done is so severe of his nafs, then he is drowning in the ocean of sins. If we become the slave of our nafs, then the person is definitely going to drown in the ocean of sins. Nafs is going to make that person drown in the ocean of sins. Then sometimes it's going to become very, very difficult for that person to then come out of that ocean. And even if he comes out of that ocean, the damage that has been already done is so severe that lifelong he cannot repair that damage. A person may have been in drugs and he made sincere tawbah, so Allah Ta'ala forgave his sins. But what about the damage that has been done to his body, to his family relationships, to that respect and that honor that he had in society? Everything is gone. The person may have been in fraud. The person may have been in other kinds of sins, committing adultery and fornication. Now the person makes sincere tawbah and he gives up that sin, Allah Ta'ala will forgive. Allah will not hold any grudge. But look at the damage that has been done to his health. And probably he could have ended up with AIDS also. So once we become the slaves of our nafs, then we are going to drown in the ocean of sins. نفس کا جو غلام ہے غرق ہے وہ گناہ میں, کیوں نہ کہوں کہ زندگی کتنی ہے اس کی واہیات. And I mentioned many times in my bayans that if you have to ask that person after 50 years or 60 years of sinning, that today what do you have now? What do you have now in your heart or in yourself to show now to the community that my 50 years of life that I committed zina, this is what I've got now. Or my 50 years of sinning, now this is what I have got. I have developed so much of noor in my heart. Nauzubillah. What will he have? After 50 years of sinning, 50 years of adultery, fornication and all the other sins, watching all the porn movies and reading all the filthy literature, at the end of the 50 years he will have nothing to show except ill health, restlessness, anxieties, worries, problems and all kinds of disasters in his life. Disasters have struck that person. Earthquakes and tremors have shaken that person's heart in his life. And he will have nothing to show. And yet if that person

0: and spent a few years in obedience to Allah tabaraka wa ta'ala, then so much of nur of taqwa has developed in his heart that he himself is enjoying peace, sukoon, tranquility, serenity, joy, comfort, happiness in the thought that my Allah is, I am trying to please him, so I am happy with whatever his decision is decided by my Allah. So he's got in his own life also peace, and those who are around him also, they also enjoy peace and sukoon. His wife and children enjoy peace and sukoon because of this person having been obedient to Allah Ta'ala. He is not a problem for anybody. Neither his wife, nor his children, nor his parents, nor his family members, nor his clients, nor his customers, nor his merchants. This person is now full and embodiment of peace for everybody. Why? Because he has been obedient to Allah Tabaraka wa Ta'ala. The nur of taqwa is such a thing. Nafs ka jo ghulam hai, gharq hai wo gunah mein, kyun na kahun ke zindagi kitni hai uski wahiyat. Therefore, my dear brothers, my young friends, don't have those kind of ideas and hopes that we will be still living for another 50 years and 60 years. Come out of that sin now. Not tomorrow. Tomorrow may be too late. Now. Today is the time. Immediately. Don't even say, I will decide tomorrow. I will decide next month. I'm not yet ready. Because we will never be ready. Shaitan will never allow us to be ready for that tawbah. The time for tawbah is now. Hazrat Mawlana Masihullah Rahmatullah Alayhi used to say, that ek musalman, ek mu'min, wo kabhi ye nahi kehta ki main kal toba karunga. There's no such thing as kal. Kar li, he says. Finish, I've made it, I've made the toba. After that again, if that person makes a slip, make toba again. Ba wazu, we say the person remains ba wazu. What does it mean? In wazu all the time. So which means that he purposely doesn't go around breaking his wazu, just to make people hear some sound. He doesn't purposely go around breaking wuzu. But if his wuzu breaks, he goes and makes wuzu again. So that is what ba wuzu is. So in the same way, the person doesn't keep on breaking his tawbah purposely. He makes some effort and himmat to stay away from that sin. But accidentally again, if that tawbah breaks, even if 1,000 times it breaks, Allah Ta'ala will forgive that person. If at the time of tawbah, he has got no intention at all of returning to that sin. Sincere tawbah, he's got no intention of returning to that sin. Then Allah Ta'ala will forgive me.
1: Uska sukoon chin gaya, kitni hai talkhi ye hayat. 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
0: There's no shortage of evidence. Look at the newspapers, listen to all the stories, and those who have dealing with cases and they've got their fingers on the pulse of the society, they know how restless the lives of those people are who are involved in illicit love relationships. Restlessness. Just for a little while. Just for a little while of pleasure. Lazzate arzi mili, izzate daimi gai. Lazzate arzi mili, izzate daimi gai. Lazzate bandagi gai, rahate zindagi gai.

one life, then there is no other way to get life but to make Allah Ta'ala happy. And then Allah Ta'ala will give us real life, real enjoyment and taste in everything that He has blessed us with. Allah Ta'ala is the one who blesses. He will then give us an enjoyment in what He has blessed us with. At present, there is no enjoyment in whatever we have. We are prisoners in everything that we have. May Allah Ta'ala give us all the tawfiq of amal.

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Ah, what sweet smelling flowers they are in your garden, oh my Allah. The only thorn that is in your garden is myself. Make me also, Allah, into a flower. But how does the thorn become a flower? The thorn complained of its helplessness. People are trampling over me. They take me and throw me into the dirt bin. They burn me. I've got no respect in society. The thorn complained. So the thorn was told that become the thorn under the petal of the rose flower. Then when that rose flower will go into the court of the king and into the palace of the king and into the lounge of the king, then you will go with it. They won't take the thorn out. So we have to join the Allah Walas, the Ahlullah. We are thorns, but if we are going to join them, they are the rose flowers and petals of the rose. Then when that rose goes to Jannat, inshallah, we too will go. But we should think of ourselves as thorns and not as roses. No matter what we may be doing, but think of ourselves as thorns.

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I must have nothing else in my heart but your love. And my death must also come in a state that you are my most beloved.

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We acknowledge, we confess before you. We are not justifying any of our sins. But oh Allah, you dearly love the forgiveness of sins of sinners. You don't like punishment of your creation. Ya Allah, if it had been your desire to punish upon every sin, then not one of us would have been surviving. Oh Allah, the universe would have been destroyed by now. Ya Allah, how kind you are, how compassionate you are, how merciful you are, how forgiving you are, how caring you are, how loving you are, that in spite of all our sins, you are giving us so much to eat, so much to drink, lovely clothes to wear, beautiful modes of transport, beautiful homes to live in. Ay Allah, day and night you are showering your ni'mats upon us. Oh Allah, in spite of our sins you are giving us so much. Oh Allah, there is no Allah besides you. Ay Allah, tu jaisa koi nahi. 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not extending this begging bowls before any human being یا اللہ we are extending before you یا اللہ our sins cause you no harm our sins cause us all the harm oh Allah we are seeking forgiveness of those sins oh Allah the forgiveness of which will not diminish anything from your sifat of rahmat اے اللہ تو ہمیں معاف کر دے گا تو ہم خوش ہو جائیں گے we will become happy your Rasul صلی اللہ علیہ وسلم 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unknowingly day and night we are committing sins knowingly oh my beloved Allah forgive all our sins whether we committed them knowingly or unknowingly forgive the sins that we committed in the light of day or darkness of nights oh my beloved Allah there was no such thing as darkness for you oh Allah even if there is a tiny little black ant that is crawling on a pitch black rock in the darkest of all nights you are aware of the movement of that ant you provide sustenance for that ant deep beneath the ground Ey mere Allah, how can you not be aware of our movements? But oh Allah, it is just your shan of Rahimi and Karimi that you did not bring about destruction upon us, that you did not seize us there and then. Oh my beloved Allah, oh my beloved Allah, we are seeking forgiveness for all the sins that we committed of our eyes, of our ears, of our tongues, of our hands and feet, of our hearts and mind. Ey Allah, maaf farma de. Aaj raat maaf farma de. Mere Allah, تیری دریائے رحمت کی کوئی انتہا نہیں یا اللہ forgive each and every one of us your ocean of maghfirat is so vast oh my beloved Allah that just one drop from that ocean is sufficient to wash away the sins of the entire creation
Ya Allah, we are seeking from you. Ya Allah, forgive the sins of our hearts and mind. Ya Allah, forgive us. Forgive our parents. Forgive our wives and children. Forgive our friends. Forgive our neighbors. Forgive our family members. Forgive the entire ummah of Rasulullah sallallahu alaihi wasallam. Ya Allah, those who have got no iman, bless them with iman. Those whom you have blessed with iman, give them istiqamat on their iman. Ya Allah, to puri ummat ki maghfirat farma. Puri ummat par rahmat ki barish nazil farma. Oh Allah, cause the rains of rahmat to descend upon us. Cause us to be soaked in the rains of rahmat. Cause us to be drenched in the rains of maghfirat. Oh Allah, we have made umbrellas of steel above our heads. Ya Allah, these umbrellas of sins which we have put above our heads, we do not want your rahmat to touch us anyway. Ya Allah, cause us to be forgiven, oh my Allah. Ya Allah, if man can make a dynamite stick which can blow up huge mountains, what is there for you to blow up our mountains of sins? Ya Allah, tu hum sabko paak farma de. Clean and purify our hearts. Fill our hearts with the noor of taqwa. Fill our hearts with the noor of zikr. Fill our hearts with the noor of tilawat. Fill our hearts with the noor of ibadat. Fill our hearts with the noor of sabr. Fill our hearts with the noor of shukr. Fill our hearts with the noor of zuhd. Hey, mere pyare khuda, clean and purify our hearts from all the evil. Purify our hearts of malice. Purify our hearts of jealousy. Purify our hearts of envy. Purify our hearts of greed. Oh Allah, purify our hearts of greed. Purify our hearts of pride. Purify our hearts of anger. Hey, mere Allah, hame musaffa, mujalla, muzakka, qulub ata farma. Give us the hearts that you give to your awliya-i-kiram. Ya Allah, bless us with the hearts that you give to your awliya-i-kiram. Ya Allah, is dunya ke andar kab tak hum munafiq hokar zindagi basar karenge? How long are we going to walk on the surface of this earth as munafiqeen? Hey Allah, make us of the mukhlisin. Ya Allah, it is not difficult for you to change the condition of our hearts. Ya Allah, change the direction of our hearts. Ya Allah, take us out from the ocean of sins in which we are drowning, O my beloved Allah. Ya Allah, throw the rope of your rahmat and draw us out from the ocean of sins. Ya Allah, hame apna bana le. Tu hamara ban ja. Become ours and make us yours. 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Then all the kingdoms are ours. Then our children will be ours. Then our homes will be ours. Then our properties will give us peace. Ya Allah, we will have sukoon in our lives. There will be tranquility and serenity and joy and happiness in our lives. But if you are not ours, then our lives will be filled with anxieties, with restlessness and with worries. Ya Allah, become ours and make us yours. Agar

0: 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We cannot take this rahmat of weakness and sickness. Ya Allah, change it to the rahmat of good health. Change it to the rahmat of good health. Ya Allah, bless us all with plenty of wealth. Ya Allah, but it must be halal, oh my beloved Allah. It must come from halal sources and no other sources but halal. Ya Allah, there is no shortage in your treasures of halal. Ya Allah, your treasures are unlimited, oh my beloved Allah. Why should we turn towards haram? Ya Allah, bless us with from your unlimited treasures, halal rizq. Wafir aur kathir miqdar mein ata farma. Barkat wali rozi ata farma. Let it be full of barkat, oh my Allah. Save us from the fitnas of wealth, oh my beloved Allah. Oh Allah, you have blessed us with so much of your ni'mat. Ya Allah, we eat the food. Ya Allah, we drink the water given by you. We eat the food given by you. Ya Allah, we make use of all your ni'mat for your disobedience. Hey, mere Allah, teri hi ni'matein kha kha kar jab hamare badan mein quwwat aati hai to usi ko zina mein istemal karte hain, usi ko cinema mein le ja kar istemal karte hain, usi ko ya Allah club houses mein dancing ke liye istemal karte hain. Oh Allah, the health that you bless us with in our bodies, that is the health that we use for your disobedience in clubhouses, in dancing halls, in cinemas and in theaters. Oh my beloved Allah, if you have to snatch away all those ni'mats, what would we do? Ey mere pyare khuda, we are turning towards you with repentance. We are ashamed of the sins that we have committed in our lives. We have no intention of returning to those sins again. O Allah, give us himmat in our lives. Give us courage in our lives. Ay Allah, hame himmat ata farma. Ay Allah, hame himmat ata farma. Ay Allah, gunahon se nikalne ki himmat aur taufeeq ata farma. Make us like lions against our nafs and shaitan, O my beloved Allah. Ya Allah, those who are sick and ailing, give them cure. Those who are in financial difficulties and problems, bless them with plenty of halal and get them out of their financial difficulties. Ya Allah, those who are suffering depression, give them happiness and joy. Ya Allah, those who are suffering depression, give them happiness and joy. Ya Allah, those whose children have become disobedient to them, their children have gone onto drugs and drink and vices. Ya Allah, their children have become a major curse in their lives. Oh my beloved Allah, change the condition of their lives. Ya Allah, change the condition of the lives of those children. Make them obedient to the parents. Make them obedient to you, oh my beloved Allah. Oh my beloved Allah, it's not difficult for you to change our condition. Ya Allah, the Sahaba Kiram before accepting Islam, they were from the Kuffar and the Mushrikeen, from the Yahud and from the Nasara, and from the Munafiqeen. But when you gave them Hidayat, and when they accepted Islam, Ya Allah, they became radiyallahu anhum wa radwan. Allah, when you can do that to those people, what is it difficult for you to change our condition? Allah, what else has gathered us here but that we want forgiveness of our sins? Ya Allah, bless us with the best of this world and the best of akhirah. Bless us with the best of dunya and the best of akhirah. Don't deprive us of the ni'mats of this world and don't deprive us of the ni'mats of the akhirah. We are seeking from you the best of both worlds. And oh Allah, we are seeking you from you. Tu hamara banja mere Allah. People seek different things from you. We want you to become ours, oh my beloved Allah. 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Allah, 3 solid years ostracized and boycotted in Shaab ibn Abi Talib. No food, no water, until they had to chew leather for survival and to boil the leaves of the tree. Ha, mere Allah, what sacrifices he made for us. He stood whole night in prayer so that the ummah may be successful. Allah, when he is informed that that ummah for whom you cried so much, that ummah for whom your beard got wet so many times, that ummah for whom your ihram got wet, that ummah for whom the zameen and the earth on which you made sajda got soaked. Allah, that ummah when he is informed is in the cinemas, in the theaters, in the casinos, in fraud, in adultery, in fornication, in dancing, unashamed. Oh my beloved Allah, what injury and pain we must be causing to my beloved Nabi. If only we could realize, oh my beloved Allah. Ya Allah, save us from all the sins. Allah, ab to maaf kar de. Kab tak mere Allah isi gandhi zindagi guzarenge. Allah, mere Nabi alayhi salatu wasalam ko on the day of Qiyamah, don't cause him embarrassment because of our sins. Allah, don't cause him embarrassment because of our sins. Ya Allah, Huzur Alayhi Salatu Wasalam ki haath se jame kausar naseeb farma. Ya Allah, jahannam ke azab se hifazat farma. Save us from the azab of qabr. Save us from the azab of hashar. Cause us to cross pull sirat like lightning, O my Allah. Ya Allah, you are well aware of all the desires that are in the hearts of those who have gathered here and our sisters who are at the madrasa. Ya Allah, whatever good desires are in their hearts, what we have not been able to ask, O my Allah, fulfill all those good desires. Ya Allah, jo bhi unki nek murade hai, usko pura farma de. Ya Allah, those young brothers and sisters who are looking for suitable marriage partners, Ya Allah, bless them with suitable marriage partners. Ya Allah, unki zindagiyon ko tu mukammal farma de. Ya Allah, uski is pareshani ko dur kar de. Ya Allah, my beloved Rasool sallallahu alaihi wasallam, all the duas that he made in his life for us. Ya Allah, bless us with all the goodness that he asked for us. Bless us and our parents with that goodness, our wives and children with that goodness, the entire ummah with that goodness, and from all the fitnas and corruption and mischief that he asked for protection. O Allah, protect us, protect our wives and children, our parents, our family members, and the entire ummah of Rasulullah Pak sallallahu alaihi wasallam. All the works of deen which are taking place, accept them. 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Nabi alayhi salatu wasalam from all kinds of fitnas, O my beloved Allah. Ya Allah, the fitnas that are even entered Makkah Mukarramah and Madina Tayyiba, O Allah, protect the Haramain Sharifain from the fitnas. Ya Allah, Masjid Aqsa ki tu hifazat farma. 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We will not be able to remain here. Oh Allah, don't let the angel of death visit us in a casino. Don't let the angel of death find us in some cinema or theater or with some porn movie or filthy literature. Don't let the angel of death visit us in a state that you are displeased with us. Ya Allah, don't let the angel of death find us in a rave club or popping drugs into our mouths. Ya Allah, when the time of our death comes, then show us some tajalli of yours. Let our soul comes dancing towards you. Let our death be in Madina Tayyiba, at the rosa of Rasul-e-Pak sallallahu alayhi wa sallam, reading as salatu wa salamu alayka ya Rasulallah. 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

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My murshid, my shaykh, and also the shaykh and murshid of Maulana Mustafa Kamil Sahib. So he said, Ishq ka ye dosto hum sab ka ye me'yar ho, muttabe sunnat ho aur bidat se bhi bezar ho. I mean, there has to be some kind of a proof of our love for Rasulullah sallallahu alaihi wasallam. It is extremely easy to claim that we've got great love for Rasulullah sallallahu alaihi wasallam. But how are we going to prove that we have that love for Rasulullah sallallahu alaihi wasallam? Same with love of Allah tabaraka wa ta'ala. So you see, when we are talking about the ishq of Nabi alayhi salatu wasalam, everyone is, anyone who is a Muslim, he will say, I've got ishq of Nabi alayhi salatu wasalam. And we cannot deny that too, that every Muslim has got the ishq of Nabi alayhi salatu wasalam. But just that, there are different levels of that ishq. One is the ishq that is on the tongue, the love that is on the tongue. I think just yesterday or the other day, for those young friends of mine who are here in large numbers today, tonight, there was a dog that was dying. So the person that was sitting next to the dog, who was the owner of the dog, it's an example. So he had a basket full of meat, bread, and other things. So somebody asked him that, why are you tearing, why are you crying? He said, I'm crying because this dog is dying of starvation, dying of hunger. If he's dying of hunger, then what have you got in the basket there? In the basket, he says, I got bread, I got meat. He says, then why don't you feed the dog, if you got so much of compassion and mercy? So he says, the tears are free, and what is in the basket I paid for. So it is cheap to shed the tears, free of charge. So that's the kind of ishq of Rasulullah sallallahu alaihi wasallam that we have now. That we must just shed a few tears and we've got our ishq kamil. Or we must dance to some tune and finish our ishq is kamil of Nabi alayhi salatu wasalam. So he says, ishq ka ay dosto hum sab ka ye mayyar ho. There has to be a gauge, there has to be a standard. How are we going to measure how much of ishq a person has got of Rasulullah sallallahu alayhi wasalam? So that standard and that gauge is muttabe sunnath. That we are going to see how much of ittiba of the sunnat of Nabi alayhi salatu wasalam this person has in his life. How much of following of Rasulullah Paak sallallahu alayhi wasalam does he have in his life? Not only in one or two sunnats, but in the total life of Nabi alayhi salatu wasalam, there's lessons for us. He was a beautiful example for us. So the akhlaq of Nabi alayhi salatu wasalam, the dealings of Nabi alayhi salatu wasalam, the etiquettes, the morals, his behavior, his relationship with his wife, with his children, with his grandchildren, with his neighbors, with his friends, with his enemies, what was the way that Nabi alayhi salatu wasalam conducted his life? So the more the person is muttabe of sunnat in every aspect of his life, we will say that this person has got greater ishq of Nabi alayhi salatu wasalam. So we don't deny that there is some kind of ishq. Shaykh Saadi Rahmatullah Ali, he heard that somebody fell from a very high mountain in the ishq of some beloved of his. He killed himself. He says he heard somebody who was so much in love, some illicit beloved of his, that he couldn't take that love anymore, or he was so infatuated in that love that to prove his love he jumped from the mountain and his skull cracked, his bones broke, and he reached the Qabristan. So he said, I too got love like that. So he climbed on the first step of a ladder and then he jumped down. He said, that's my ishq. He was trying to show that there is a world of difference. One person jumping from the first step and falling down on the ground to show that I got great ishq, and the other one that fell from the top of the mountain, there is a world of difference. So by means of this example, he gives a lesson
that in the ishq of Nabi alayhi salatu wasalam, in the ishq of Allah tabaraka wa ta'ala also there are different stages. Unfortunately, our ishq and our muhabbat is just on our tongues. Anybody you ask, if you ask me to, I will say great love for Allah ta'ala and His Rasul sallallahu alayhi wa sallam. Every Muslim will say that. But sometimes that Muslim doesn't even have namaz, roza, zakat in his life. When I was in England, that Maulana Saiful Rahman is here, he was. So there was another Maulana from England also with us in most of the travel that we undertook. So in one of the masjids I mentioned, something that I have mentioned here many times, but he enjoyed it so much that he used to say, repeat, repeat. Na namaz hai, na roza, na zakat hai, na hajj. Na namaz hai, na roza, na zakat hai, na hajj. To khushi phir iski kya hai, ke koi gent hai, to koi judge. When there's no namaz, roza, zakat, hajj in a person's life, then he says, it gives me no happiness whether you become a judge, or you become a president of the country, or you become prime minister, or you become the king.

judge. Here's a Muslim prime minister. Here's a Muslim king. That's what will give me happiness. She says, na namaz hai, na roza, na zakat hai, na hajj. To khushi phir iski kya hai, ke koi gent hai, ke koi judge. So like that he says, that ishq ka ai dosto, hum sab ka ye mayar ho. Each and every one of us, before we label ourselves, before we give ourselves titles, we must check on this standard. That's the standard. That's the gauge. For everything we have different kinds of gauges now. For tire pressure we have a gauge. We have thermometer to measure the fever and the temperature in a person's body. We have barometers. We have so many different kinds of meters now that we can't even keep count. What is left that they don't measure? Something that we used to say they can't measure is pain. We used to say pain in the body. How can you measure pain? A person says, I'm suffering severe pain. So we'll ask the person, where? Can the person ever show where's the pain in his body? If I'm getting severe chest pains, khuda na khasta, and I'm not telling it to you, but I... So can you see it? Nobody can see it. And if the person says also that I'm getting severe pain, you write next to the person. Sometimes the wife is saying that I've got severe pain. The husband is saying I've got severe pain. They're on the same bed. Or two friends, they're talking to each other and one suddenly holds his chest and says I've got severe pain. No, nobody knows how much is that pain. But now they even have instruments, they tell you what is the measurement of that pain. I read in one magazine somewhere. So everything they are measuring. So should there not be also some gauge by which we measure the ishq of Nabi alayhi salatu wasalam? So the ishq of Nabi alayhi salatu wasalam, the love of Nabi alayhi salatu wasalam, there is no other standard and level. It has to be muttabi' sunnat. The person, the more the sunnats, then we will say this person is really an ashik of Nabi alayhi salatu wasalam. If there is a film actor or an actress and somebody is imitating and emulating and monkeying that person in everything, in his walk, in his talk, in his actions, he has also become monkey number one. When you look at his hair, he says, that's film star's hair. If you see earrings in his ears, then you know that this is the footballer that he's following. The different hairstyles, the different styles of walk, the different styles of talk, raftar, kirdar, guftar, everything. You look at the person and you say who he is in love with. Looking at the person, you will say who he is in love with, or who his idol is, who his hero is. Although that hero sometimes may be very high on heroin. Sometimes those heroes can be very high on heroin. But for this person, that's his hero. So, ishq ka ai dosto, hum sab ka ye mayar ho. Oh my friends, lovingly call us all his friends. Ishq ka ai dosto, hum sab ka ye mayar ho. Muttabe sunnat ho, aur bid'at se bhi bezaar ho. Innovations in deen. Now there we have to understand very clearly that there are certain things which are innovations in deen. Ihdas fid deen. And there are certain things which are ihdas lid deen. Our madrasas, our darul ulooms, and the different methods of propagation that we have, the media that we use. Now all these things were not existing in the time of Nabi alayhi salatu wasalam. So there we are not going to say all these things are bidat. The parameters of Sharia, we must remain within that. If the people go out of the parameters of Sharia, then we will say that that is totally forbidden. But if a person remaining within the parameters of Sharia, he is propagating the deen of Allah tabaraka wa ta'ala using the media to the permissible limits. We are not talking about going beyond the limits or across

the board or in haram areas. For example, now we have, sometimes there's a connection from the masjid and is going throughout the world or wherever the station is broadcasting to. Now nobody can say that that is haram. But if we start playing that music here in the masjid, we start bringing those women folk here, and we start getting all kinds of advertisements done by our ladies and our women folk, then we'll say, no, that is not right. So there has to be some kind of a limit. The same with our Darul Ulooms, we have got a nisab or a syllabus, our Islamic universities, even whether it's in Madinah Sharif or any Middle Eastern country or anywhere. Now they have a nisab, they have a syllabus, a curriculum. We have times, we have different hours, different sessions. Then we have examination, we must have admission, we must have some fees, and then we must have dismissals, and all those kind of things take place. Now, did all that take place in the time of Nabi alayhi salatu wasalam? Nabi alayhi salatu wasalam, if somebody said that I want to come and learn the Quran Sharif by you, or some Sahabi, if somebody came and said I want to learn Quran Sharif, or I want to learn some Hadith Sharif, I want to learn some Deen by you. So did they say, first fill up this application form, monthly fees are going to be so much, 3 examinations in the year, and if you fail, then we're going to boot you out. This is it. So if we are going to use that yardstick, then we'll say everything is bidat. So we will say that that is liddin, for uniformity, for regularizing, and for disciplining, and for so many other reasons. It's permissible. We won't say it is haram. We won't say it's bidat. But anything that we introduce in this manner, and then we give it so much importance that what I have established, it is the only way, and throughout the world this is the only way that all madrasas, all Darul Ulooms and everything must operate, this is the only way that Islam must be propagated, then we will say that now that is bidat. Because something that is not in the Quran and Sunnah, which was for the sake of deen, now we made it a part of deen, that became a part of deen. In this masjid, if we've got so many fans, we've got so many light fittings. So we will say that it's permissible in your masjid, how many lights you require, put how much fans you require, how many air cons you require. But now if we have to introduce that as part of deen, that every masjid now must have so many air cons and so many fans, then we'll say that that is bidat. So that's another subject, but it just came by the way here. Muttabe sunnat ho, or bid'at se bhi bezar ho. So any innovations in deen, which people have introduced as part of deen, and consider is very important, if somebody does not do it in that particular way, then is out of the pale of Islam, and we give him all kinds of titles and labels, then we must be far from that, we must distance ourselves from that. Bid'at se bhi bezar ho. We must dislike that. So that is the mayar of ishq. That is the mayar of ishq of Rasulullah sallallahu alaihi wasallam. MashaAllah.

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The meaning of which is this, that the person, his heart must be filled with the anwar, with the nuraniyat, with the kayfiyat, with the tajalliyat of the ittiba of sunnat of Nabi alayhi salatu wasalam. That when the person is going to make ittiba of Rasulullah sallallahu alayhi wasalam, if he is going to follow Nabi alayhi salatu wasalam's teachings, there is no other way out but to follow his teachings. And that I have explained many times, and the reason for repeating it is that many a time there is some new young brother that comes, and the moment we say we must follow Rasulullah sallallahu alayhi wasallam, then straight away we say, but who is really following Nabi alayhi salatu wasalam today? Did Nabi alayhi salatu wasalam drive a good car? Did he live in a good home? Did he eat all the kind of food that we eat? Did he eat biryani and zarda and plow? And which Maulvi has got patches on his clothes today? So therefore we explain that one is what Nabi alayhi salatu wasalam chose for himself. Otherwise it's not that Allah tabaraka wa ta'ala did not give him abundance. Many a times I have mentioned that in the Hajjatul Wida, Nabi alayhi salatu wasalam sacrificed 100 camels in those days, 1400 years ago, more than that, 100 camels. When our hajis go for hajj, they bargain and bargain and bargain just for one little sheep. Any sheep they say will do as long as it's sufficient for qurbani. Which person did you hear of in recent times? I'm not talking about the kings and rulers that use the oil wealth and they say sacrifice so many and distribute. I'm talking about which person from our South African or other communities that go there, who are rich and wealthy, sacrificed 100 sheep, 100 camel. So if Nabi alayhi salatu wasalam was extremely poor, could he have sacrificed 100 camels? But it's just that Allah Ta'ala had made him such that he kept nothing for himself. One day he goes on to the musalla, one of the salat times, and then suddenly he goes back home. And then he returns and then starts the namaz. He says he had recalled that there was 100 camel. So if Nabi alayhi salatu wasalam was extremely poor, could he have sacrificed 100 camels? But it's just that Allah Ta'ala had made him such that he kept nothing for himself. One day he goes on to the musalla, one of the salat times, and then suddenly he goes back home. And then he returns and then starts the namaz. He says he had recalled that there was one silver coin which was not distributed. So he came first, he distributed, gave it out in the home of the Nabi alayhi salatu wasalam. There was nothing. Then he came back. But we are not told to follow that. We are given a sharia, beautiful sharia, very easy to practice. The rich can practice, the poor can practice, the kings can practice. You can live in a shack and be a waliullah. You can live in a palace and be a waliullah. You can be multi-rich and be a waliullah. You can be extremely poor and be a waliullah. Very simple. Either you follow the route of sabr or the route of shukr. That's all. So, noor-e taqwa se sarapa hamil-e anwaro. The heart must be carrying the noor of taqwa. Just as for the physical body we have food. Iftar time we filled up our stomachs and bellies. For what was that? For our physical bodies. But what we need is noor in the heart. The heart is the place where noor will come, not in the stomach. The noor will come in the heart. That food, if it was of halal earning, not haram, and then the person also ate within limits, he obeyed and followed the Quran and Sunnah. So then that food now, when it converts to blood, then that will now carry the noor.

in the body. Just as the whole body will now be supplied with blood, so if this person is pious, righteous, and his earning was halal and everything was right, then that food now will create noor in the heart. So from that food now, noor will go in the heart. But the place for that noor is the heart. The reservoir for noor is the heart. One person was invited somewhere, he gave a bayan in the masjid and he spoke a lot about noor. And the pious waliullahs, they have great noor in them. So in that invitation, that host gave him one very small piece of meat in the plate. Now he's waiting and waiting for more food to come, but nothing coming. So he said, bhai, lao khana aur kab. He said, aapne bataya tha ki Allah walo ke dil mein to bahut noor hota hai. So what's the need to eat so much then? He said, bewakoof, maine kaha tha ki dil mein noor hota hai ki pet mein noor hota hai. So the food you need for the stomach or you need noor for the stomach? He said, maine kaha tha dil mein noor hota hai. I didn't say Allah wala, their stomachs are filled with noor. Acha, ek aur suna dijiye, fir wo baad mein.

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1: 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Then you have to have some kind of علامت, some kind of sign. How are you going to recognize that this person is a true عاشق, is a kamil عاشق? He is not just for name and fame, or his love and ishq and muhabbat is not just on the tongue. He is indeed a true and true follower and obedient to Rasulullah sallallahu alaihi wasallam and Allah tabaraka wa ta'ala. So what is that alamat? What? Jaan fida karne ko har dam sar bakaf tayyar. That he must be ever ready to give his life for the pleasure of Allah tabaraka wa ta'ala. He must be ever ready to put his head before the sword if there is a need for it. That means he must be ready to sacrifice, even if it means his life, for the sake of the deen of Allah tabaraka wa ta'ala, for Allah tabaraka wa ta'ala's pleasure. The person must be prepared to give even his life. Now this again does not mean that the person just goes and throws his life anyhow, anyway, because life is an amanat. So even giving that life has to be within the confines of Sharia. The person has to know the rules, the regulations, when is it jihad, and to what extent in jihad the person will go. Now all those are masail the person has to find out from the muftis of the time. But at heart he must be ready that if there is a demand that I have to give my life for the sake of Allah tabaraka wa ta'ala's deen. So then look at the lives of the Sahaba-e-Kiram radiyallahu anhum ajma'in. 70 of them gave their lives in Uhud. Uhud ke shaheedon ke khoon-e wafa se sabak le ke paabande dastoor hoonga. Uhud ke shaheedon ke khoon-e wafa se sabak le ke paabande dastoor hoonga. I will take lesson from the blood of the shuhada of Uhud. So the person must be ever ready for that. That means at heart he must be ready. Mentally he must be ready. But we will say that we don't know when that day will come. So that day will come whenever it will come. So it may not even come in our lives. But then every day, every minute, every second that we are in the bazaars, in the marketplaces, at the airports, in the aeroplanes, in the colleges, in the universities, everywhere the person is called upon to give not his life, but to make a sacrifice of the evil desires and passions in his heart. So why wait for that gunshot and that bomb blast? Because that makes us complacent, that whenever there is such a time coming, we will see. But that person who cannot give up his sins for the pleasure of Allah tabaraka wa ta'ala, sins he can't give up. He can't give up his videos, his movies, his porn sites, his illicit beloveds. He cannot give his head for all those things. So then where will this person ever be able to give his life for the sake of Allah tabaraka wa ta'ala's deen? So it will show that there's no ishq-e-kamil there. Because when we put the knife, then that we have to do every day. We don't know how many times we have to do that. That put the knife over the throat of our evil desires. And just as that shaheed, his blood flows after that. Like that this person, when he's going to place the knife on the throat of his evil desires, so then the blood of that will cover his whole heart. And just as the sun rises after the horizon turns red, in the same way this person, once he has made that sacrifice, all the time is making qurbani of those sins and of those evil desires and the temptations, so that his heart is becoming filled with his blood of the desires. So here in the world, when one sun rises, it lights up the whole world. How many suns will rise in that heart? How much of light and how much of noor will be there? that even the sun and the moon will be ashamed of the noor that will be in that heart. The brightness of that person's heart will shame even the sun and the moon, because this person's heart has not been now lit up by the sun of the world. It has been lit up by the sun of the muhabbat and love of Allah and His Rasul sallallahu alayhi wa sallam. 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

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It is the 21st night, so let us make an effort to spend it as best as possible. So now you can go outside and have your snacks or refreshment or whatever you wish to. And within 20 minutes come over inside. The next session will be for about 40 to 45 minutes. We will have a little bit of Zikrullah and Dua. And the balance of what Ashar were being recited, inshallah, on the 23rd night we will continue. So it's about 32 now, by about 5 to come away inside, inshallah. Alhamdulillahi wahda, wa salatu wa salamu ala man la nabiyya ba'da. ونشهد أن لا إله إلا الله وحده لا شريك له ونشهد أن سيدنا ونبينا وشفيعنا ومولانا محمدا عبده ورسوله. قال الله تبارك وتعالى: أعوذ بالله 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all our sisters who listen over receivers, the day of Jumu'ah in the month of Ramadan is a very, very Mubarak day. As it is, the day of Jumu'ah has got so much of speciality, and especially in the month of Ramadan, it is all multiplied. So therefore, we should not be negligent. The month of Ramadan is moving very, very fast. Before we know what has happened, it will be over. This morning also, I gave that example and a few weeks ago. Or before the month of Ramadan commenced, I mentioned it here in one of the majlis, that our condition is like that, where a king has given a basket to somebody and say that I've got orchards, so therefore you must take this basket and choose as much as you wish to, fill up your basket, fill up your containers, fill up whatever amount of fruit you wish to, and then you can proceed through the gate into the next orchard, and there you can fill as much as you want and then go into the third one. But the only condition is that once you have passed the first gate into the second one, then you can't return to the first one, and when you have passed the gate into the third one, then you cannot return to the second one. After you have passed those gates, then finish. You can't go backwards. So now this person, he takes that big basket, big container, and he goes into the first orchard, and he sees lovely fruit there, beautiful, very, very tempting. Trees are laden with that fruit, but he says probably there's better ones in the next orchard, so therefore I will leave it for the next one. So he goes into the second one. Now obviously he can't return to the first one, he's already in the second one. When he goes there, he sees even better fruit there. Trees are laden with fruit. But he doesn't even pluck anything from there. He says, well, if this second one is in this condition, then the third one must be even better than this. So he keeps on delaying it, he enters into the third one. When he enters into the third one, there he sees even better. Plentiful of fruit, much, much better than even the first and second one. So now he says, no, not now, when I go into the next one. But when he goes out of the third gate, then there's nothing, finished. There's no gardens, there's no trees, there's no fruit, nothing. It's an example. But it is very, very relevant to this month of Ramadan, that Allah Tabaraka wa Ta'ala gave us the baskets of the heart.
that we must fill it up in this month of Ramadan. The first 10 days we were told, أَوَّلُهُ رَحْمَةٌ, that the first 10 days, Allah Tabaraka wa Ta'ala's beloved Nabi alayhi salatu wasalam informed us, is full of rahmat, full of mercy. So we should fill up this heart of ours as much as we can. But we said, no, tomorrow I'll start, tomorrow, and our lifestyles remain the same. We didn't bring about any changes. I'm talking about the majority like us. We must consider ourselves the worst ones. That we couldn't do justice, we said, next 10 days. Maulana will make the best of the next 10 days, because the next 10 days is maghfirat. Awsatuhu maghfirah. So we said, the next 10 days we'll fill up these baskets of our heart with the maghfirat of Allah, forgiveness of Allah Ta'ala. Those are the fruits that we are going to fill our baskets with. So we enter into the second one. When we enter into the second one, the same thing happens. We look at all the fruits, we look at the maghfirat, but we say tomorrow. Our time is still passed in those same useless, futile activities. That same TV viewing, that same music, that same negligence in salat, that same evil gazing, haram fantasizing, porn sites and filthy literature. And some people, even in the month of Ramadan, they can't give up their zina, their adultery and fornication. Believe me what I'm telling you. They can't give it up. They are so addicted that although the shayateen, the devils are chained, but that habit which is formed over the 11 months, then that habit continues even in the month of Ramadan. There's no need for a shaitan after that to cause any kind of deviation or temptation or whispering. This person himself has become a shaitan. So even in the month of Ramadan, the person cannot resist the temptation of committing zina, and then they want to know how much money must we give. That's all. That means if it's a rich person or multi-rich person, then just how much money must we give as kafara? Why did Sharia make it so difficult that first is not just giving money, first is 60 fasts and consecutive. You can't even break. You can't even say that I'll keep first 10, then I'll have a holiday and a break for 10 days, then I'll keep another 10. 60 fasts, it's not simple. Then after that comes all that kafara and in the form of money, and to show the importance of it. So this person can't even give up that. But in any case, then we enter the third one. When we enter the third one, we say, well, now that is the last 10 nights. That is where I will really make the best of it. Because as I always go on explaining, when it comes to the 21st night, that this is the first of the flights. It's the first of the flights. Laylatul Qadr could be in any one of the odd nights. So that is the first of the flights. So we say we'll make the best of the 21st. But when the 21st comes, we'll say 23rd is still there. Then we wait for the 23rd. Then we say still 27th is there, 29th is there. Suddenly everything is gone. All the flights are gone. Now we come out of the gate of Ramadan. We can't go backwards. No fruits in our basket. Our hearts are still empty. There is no real change in our lives. There is no noor that has come into ourselves. There is no change in our akhlaq, in our dealings, in our relationship with people. Then we make, hi, I wish I made the best of Ramadan, but it's too late. Ramadan is gone. Therefore, we should not be negligent. This ayat of the Quran Sharif, which I recited, it is a verse which we listen to at the end of the second khutbah every Friday. From the time of Hazrat Umar ibn Abdul Aziz, rahmatullah alayhi, it has been included. Quran Sharif, Allah Tabaraka wa Ta'ala states, شهر رمضان الذي أنزل فيه القرآن. So from this ayat we learn that Quran Sharif, Allah Tabaraka wa Ta'ala revealed the commencement of the revelation was in Ramadan. It was in the night of Qadr, again month of Ramadan. Night of Qadr, again month of Ramadan. Because Allah Tabaraka wa Ta'ala says, إِنَّا أَنزَلْنَاهُ فِي لَيْلَةِ الْقَدْرِ.
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So we all know that it is better than 1,000 months of ibadat if a person has to stay awake and make some ibadat on the 29th, on the night of Qadr. But this is what will happen, that we are going to wait for this, wait for that, and Ramadan will go. So this ayat of the Quran Sharif, we listen to. The Quran Sharif was revealed for guidance for mankind till the day of Qiyamah. And the effect and impact that it has had on the hearts of the disbelievers. They understood Arabic in the time of Nabi alayhi salatu wasalam. All around people were speaking Arabic there in Arabia. So they understood. But this ayat of the Quran Sharif, we listen every Jummah. How much of impact has it had? Or how many of us really bothered to pick up the Quran Sharif translation and see what is this Imam Sahib saying at the end of the second khutbah every Jummah? Why does he recite this verse? So it is stated, now we can only give you the gist of this ayat in the little time that we have. It is stated that this ayat, it is comprehensive. It covers every aspect of a person's life. What is required by Allah tabaraka wa ta'ala and His Rasul sallallahu alayhi wa sallam. What is required of this Muslim and a believer and of man on the surface of this earth. So therefore Allah tabaraka wa ta'ala says, إِنَّ اللَّهَ يَأْمُرُ بِالْعَدْلِ وَالْإِحْسَانِ. Aqsam ibn Sayfi was one of the leaders of a very big tribe. When he heard of Rasulullah Pak sallallahu alayhi wa sallam coming, and Nabi alayhi salatu wasalam, the Quran is revealed upon him. So he became inquisitive. He wanted to find out that what is the message of this person that is claiming to be the Prophet of Allah tabaraka wa ta'ala. What is his message? So he decided to go himself. But his people stopped him. They said, no, you are our leader. You must not go. If something happens to you, what's going to happen? That is how many people were prevented from going to those programs or going to seek knowledge, to get guidance by people around them. This happens in every age and time. And then they are deprived. So they gave him all kinds of stories, but then he said, all right, if that's the case, then he chose two people as his ambassadors and he sent them. Now when they came to Rasulullah sallallahu alaihi wasallam, they said, we want to just first find out what is he inviting towards, who is he, and then they'll come and report to him and then he'll make a decision. So when they went to him, only two questions they asked him, man anta wa ma anta. Man anta, who are you? Now they expected Nabi alayhi salatu wasalam to now give a whole history, whose son he is and whose grandson and what is the family and all the other details. Instead of that, Nabi alayhi salatu wasalam merely said, I am Muhammad, the son of Abdullah. I am Muhammad ibn Abdullah. That's all. He didn't go into any details. But when they made some inquiries, they found that his lineage is also very, very good. Nabi alayhi salatu wasalam, right up to Hazrat Ismail alayhi salatu wasalam, Hazrat Ibrahim alayhi salatu wasalam. It is stated that in that whole chain, although those people did not accept Islam, or there was no Islam in quite a few of those periods of time, there was nobody practicing on Islam, inviting towards Islam. But still, in that whole chain up to Hazrat Ibrahim alayhi salatu wasalam, said no one had committed zina. Now that is a unique thing. Nevertheless, so Nabi alayhi salatu wasalam said, man anta wa ma anta. That means they were married in accordance with their tradition. Whatever was their tradition, if they were Christian, they were married according to Christian, this thing is it. Whatever the tradition, they were married like that. And that is how their children were born, in that whole chain. Nevertheless, Nabi alayhi salatu wasalam, he said, I am Muhammad, son of Abdullah. Then when they asked, wa ma anta, in other words, what is your mission? What is your invitation towards? What are you calling towards? Then he said that I am the servant of Allah tabaraka wa ta'ala and I am his messenger. That's all. In that one word that I am the Rasul of Allah tabaraka wa ta'ala, everything was covered already.
Because the Rasul of Allah Tabaraka wa Ta'ala receives wahi, revelation, and he doesn't say anything out of his own will and accord. It is what Allah Tabaraka wa Ta'ala makes him say. And thereafter he say, recited the same verses. Inna Allah ya'muru bil adli wal ihsan wa ita'i zil qurba wa yanha anil fahsha'i wal munkari wal baghd ya'izukum la'allakum tadhakkaroon. So they asked him to repeat until they learnt it properly. And they went back and they reported to this Aksam bin Saifi, who was their leader, who was their master of that tribe. So when he heard this verse, immediately he said that he is inviting towards good character, good akhlaq. Nabi alayhi salatu wasalam, he didn't even meet him, he just heard the verses. And he said these verses clearly indicate that he is inviting towards everything that is good, everything that is pure, everything that is going to be of benefit. I'm just giving you explanation. And he is asking us to restrain ourselves and withhold ourselves from anything and everything that is going to cause harm, that is evil, that is obscene, that is shameless, that is indecent, from base qualities he's stopping. And he tells his people that accept Islam quickly so that you may be in the forefront. Otherwise this deen is definitely going to spread, then you will remain behind. The whole tribe accepts Islam just listening to this one verse, which we listen to at the end of the second khutbah, doesn't have any impact. Like this, Hazrat Usman ibn Mazun radiyallahu ta'ala, and it is in Ibn Kathir, that he states that in the early days I accepted Islam just because other people were accepting Islam, so I too accepted Islam. But Islam had not settled in my heart, it had not penetrated my heart. Then he says, one day I was sitting by Nabi alayhi salatu wasalam, and suddenly the signs that he was receiving revelation came. Nabi alayhi salatu wasalam, the signs were there when he used to receive revelation. He used to perspire. Nabi alayhi salatu wasalam once had his leg on the leg of another sahabi. The person says it was as if my legs are going to crack, the bones are going to crack, that's a kind of weight. When he used to sit on the camel and the wahi, the Quran Sharif was being revealed, the weight of Nabi alayhi salatu wasalam, the camel also couldn't take. That is the Quran Sharif which we have got, which we can read so easily. Nevertheless, so he said, this ayat were revealed to Nabi alayhi salatu wasalam, and he recited it. When I heard those verses, he said, it settled in my heart. Now that iman, that verses that came, he said, Islam, iman, everything entered my heart deeply. So this is the impact of this verse. Now in it, Allah tabaraka wa ta'ala orders adl. Firstly, adl, justice, to be fair, to be equitable, to be just. Now this justice, there is a lengthy explanation which I have given in the past also here many times. But it is not only what we have at the courts of law. In fact, most of the courts of justice today are courts of injustice around the world. Most of the courts of justice have become courts of injustice. The judges can be bribed, the magistrates can be bribed, anybody can be bribed. The people who have got the wealth and the money, then they can get lots of decisions in their favor. It's a common thing around the world, look at it. So first of all, it is justice, that Allah tabaraka wa ta'ala orders us to be just. Now this adl, the explanation has been given as adl between oneself and Allah tabaraka wa ta'ala. Then what will be that justice? It will mean that the person obeys Allah ta'ala's commands and ahkam. Although he will never be able to do justice, but at least he knows and realizes that he is the banda and the servant of Allah tabaraka wa ta'ala, and he has got no right to disobey him, because he is making use of all the bounties blessed to him by Allah ta'ala. We must never think that all these things are belonging to us. It is Allah ta'ala who gave it to us, our sight, our hearing, speech, heart, liver and lungs. Who gave it to us? In the mother's stomach. So the justice there in a nutshell would mean that the person goes to the maximum length to be obedient to Allah Ta'ala and distances himself all that is displeasing to Allah Ta'ala. The same with adl with Nabi alayhi salatu wasalam. The Nabi alayhi salatu wasalam ihsan and favor upon us is tremendous. So what is the justice there? The justice will be that we find out from Nabi alayhi salatu wasalam, that means from his teachings,
that what is it that a Muslim should do, how his life should be, how he should conduct himself. All the detailed explanations that have been given about business, about marriage, about walimas, about nikahs and talaqs and buying and selling and travel and eating and drinking, everything is there. Nothing is left out. So now the person goes to the maximum length and he tries his level best to do everything that is pleasing to Allah's Nabi alayhi salatu wasalam and distances himself from all that is haram. Then when it comes to justice with the people, there again he has to be absolutely fair and just. Whether the person is a teacher at a school, whether the person is a lawyer, whether the person is a magistrate or a judge, whether the person is a king and a ruler, whether the person is in position and authority, or he is just a parent, everyone, they have to be just and fair. When it comes to children also, there must be justice. In everything there must be justice. And especially those who have got two wives and three wives, then it's even more important that there must be fair and just. Otherwise the punishment is also severe. So this justice then again with oneself, that even in one's one body also there has to be this adal. Adal meaning that the person must not abuse this body. The body also there must be justice. Whatever is recommended for good health, the person must adopt those means. Exercise, eating food, sufficient but not overeating, not eating the wrong kinds of things. In the same way, the person should not be smoking, he should not be taking dakha and drugs, he should not be taking those things which destroy his health. He should be eating according to Sharia and within limits. That means don't purposely do anything that will cause harm to even this body. Adal even in that. That is Sharia. Look at Islam, how beautiful. If the body will stay in good health, who is going to benefit? The person himself. But at present what happens is they watch porn sites upon porn sites, read filthy, filthy literature, and after that they destroy themselves. You understand what I am saying. They destroy their health. And then they keep running to all the hakims and doctors. But sometimes it's too late. They can't even father children after that. Because they've destroyed their health with their own hands. So therefore Shariat says that even adal with one's own body is important. That the person must not do anything that will cause injury and harm to his own body. This body also is a machine that Allah Tabaraka wa Ta'ala has given to us. And we have to keep it in good condition. Like this we can go on adal with so many different things. Inna Allah ya'muru bil adli wal ihsan. To make ihsan. The rest of it I will just go through it quickly and we'll deal with it or discuss it in detail again inshallah if Allah gives life, health and another opportunity. So ihsan, one is that ihsan which Nabi alayhi salatu wasalam has mentioned. When Hazrat Jibreel alayhi salatu wasalam came to him and said, Mal ihsan, what is ihsan? Nabi alayhi salatu wasalam said, An ta'bud Allah ka annaka tara. That you worship Allah as if you are seeing Him with your own eyes. Fa'illam takun tarahu fa'innahu yaraq. And if we cannot get that degree, then at least every Muslim, every believer, he must understand and realize, and every human being must know that Allah is watching him. Every Muslim, first of all, his ibadat should be like that he is watching Allah, as if. And if not, then Allah is watching. Now that ibadat again is not only namaz, roza, zakat, hajj that we have, ihsan, sifat of ihsan. The sifat of ihsan must be in everything. We will discuss inshallah in detail sifat of ihsan. Then Allah tabaraka wa ta'ala says, Inna Allah ya'muru bil adli wal ihsan wa ita izil qurba. And to give to the relatives. Now these relatives are one group of people who consider it their right that they must be given everything. The mother will say, I'm your mother. The son will say, I'm your son. The brothers will say, I'm your brother. So everybody considers it their right. So therefore, no matter what you do for a relative, most of the time it won't be appreciated. If a person has given, who is a rich person, gave him a couple thousands of rands, then they will say that person, even if he gave 1,000,000, what short it was.
He's got so much. So even if he gave a million, what ihsan he did on me. Allah gave him so much. So they won't appreciate. Therefore Allah Ta'ala emphasizes that these relatives and these family members, irrespective of what they do, but they are your family members. Be good to them, be kind to them. And Allah Ta'ala will increase your risk and sustenance, and He'll give barakat in your life if you are good to your family members, kith and kin. That again is a whole subject. And then as far as prohibitions are concerned, Allah Tabaraka wa Ta'ala, He prohibits you. يَأْمُرُ بِالْعَدْلِ وَالْإِحْسَانِ وَإِيْتَاءِ ذِي الْقُرْبَى وَيَنْهَى عَنِ الْفَحْشَاءِ وَالْمُنْكَرِ وَالْبَغْيِ. Fahsha is everything that is indecent, obscene, shameless, which every sensible person regards as obscene and shameless, irrespective of who he may be. And munkar is all those things which Shariat tells us is sinful, it is haram, it is not right, it is something that is not displeasing to Allah Ta'ala, so all the munkar. So Allah Ta'ala asks you to stay away from fahsha and from munkar. And bagh, one of the meanings, and that is the accepted one, is that injustice. Now, three things He orders us and three things He asks us to stay away from. But it is comprehensive. If you have to unpack, as they say, these three words here, then we can go into an ocean which has got no depth. You can't reach the depth. May Allah Tabaraka wa Ta'ala give us an understanding. And even if we bring the first thing in our life, then we have brought everything in our life. So this Mubarak month of Ramadan that is going by so fast, let us appreciate the remaining days. Cut down as much as we can on our worldly activities. Whatever is very important and necessary, it has to be undertaken, then do it, get over it quickly, then get to the masajid or get home. Switch off those TVs and movies and all that. In the month of Ramadan, look at the number of women who are complaining. Women are now wanting to make ibadah, zikr, tilawat, and they say the husbands are coming and putting the TV on full blast in the month of Ramadan. So who are we going to complain to if we don't have barakat in our life and we have nothing but quarrels and fights and arguments? May Allah Ta'ala give us the barakat, rahmat and maghfirat of this Mubarak month, and remove the difficulties, hardship, tests and trials of the ummah around the globe and of mankind around the globe. 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

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respected brothers, it is no secret that we have just returned from a ziyarat of the Rauza of Rasul Pak sallallahu alaihi wasallam. May Allah tabaraka wa ta'ala give us the tawfiq to make qadar of that ziyarat. It is very easy to purchase a ticket, travel to Madina Sharif, stand at the Rauza Mubarak of Nabi alayhi salatu wa salam, read salat and salam, visit the places around Madina Sharif, return, and then speak in glowing terms of Madina Sharif. That is easy. But to bring within ourselves the teachings of Rasul-e-Pak sallallahu alaihi wasallam, or to understand that what did Rasul-e-Pak sallallahu alaihi wasallam come to this world for, and why do we go to visit Rasul-e-Pak sallallahu alaihi wasallam in Madina Tayyiba, that is something that is testing. We will find many, many that will come to Madina Sharif, but whilst in Madina Sharif, they will be still engaged in evil actions and deeds, and many even forego their salat. And the great sunnats of Nabi alayhi salatu wasalam are trampled beneath the feet, but we will sing praises of Nabi alayhi salatu wasalam. So now that kind of ziyarat is not maqbool. It just comes to mind, and it costs nothing to repeat, maybe a lesson for somebody and especially for myself. There was a friend of mine from this masjid, and I happened to meet

at the program. I said, when maal comes, we get happy. And when maal goes, we begin to cry. Maal aata hai, to insaan khush hota hai, ke maal aaya, maal aaya. Aur maal jata hai, to insaan naraaz hota hai, ke maal chala gaya. Even business people, if they're out of stock with some item, and there is a demand from customers for that particular item, then as soon as that item arrives, then they say, goods have arrived, goods have arrived. Maal has come, maal has come. So I said, here also, from our masjid, maal has come, so we're happy. But what is the lesson that I wish to convey through this? That maal is of two kinds. Spiritual maal and material things. Material things you can get all over the world. You can go to Japan, you can go to China, you can go to England and America, you can go any part of the world and go and make purchases of material things. In South Africa itself, we have an abundance of material things. There is no shortage of gold, silver, there's no shortage of radios, televisions, there's no shortage of cell phones and other high-tech equipment. There's no shortage of that in our country also. So this is not the maal of Madina Sharif. The maal of Madina Sharif is the akhlaq of Rasulullah sallallahu alaihi wasallam. That is the maal, that is the wealth, that is the asset of Madina Sharif. That when we are in Madina Sharif, then we make purchases of that wealth, the akhlaq of Nabi alayhi salatu wasalam. There's nothing wrong with buying a few items as gifts for family members. I've always repeatedly said, I've already said that. But when people go there with no other intention except visiting the bazaars and making purchases upon purchases upon purchases, that the bags become so overfilled and so weighty, that now all their du'as are focused on nothing but those bags, how we will get them out of the customs. His multazam du'as become that. His du'as at the Rauza Mubarak become that. So the wealth, I explained that the maal of Madina Sharif is Rasul-e-Pak sallallahu alayhi wa sallam's akhlaq. His character, his beautiful teachings, his wonderful behavior, his politeness, his honesty, his charity, his goodwill, Nabi alayhi salatu wasalam's excellent relationship with his family members, with his friends, and with even his enemies. Now that is the wealth of Madina Sharif. If a person goes to Madina Sharif and brings this wealth, then indeed the person will be commended. We will congratulate that person that you made the right choice. So it is no secret that we have returned from there. So Nabi alayhi salatu wasalam's birth, we know, was in the month of Rabiul Awwal. And you must have been listening to many, many bayans already. So on this occasion, since we have returned from there also, and the heart seems to be still brimming with the love of, and the anwar, and the barakat of Madina Sharif. So in the light of this maal that I explained to you, let us revise a hadith of Nabi alayhi salatu wasalam, which I did discuss in one of my majlises, one of my programs. Hazrat Atta radiallahu ta'ala anhu, he reports, it's a lengthy hadith of Bukhari Sharif, but I will just give you the first part of it. Hazrat Atta radiallahu ta'ala anhu, he says, he reports a hadith of Qudsi, that Allah tabaraka wa ta'ala says, Nabi alayhi salatu wasalam states that Allah tabaraka wa ta'ala says,

ونذيرا. So in this hadith sharif, Allah Ta'ala says, Ya ayyuhan nabi. The Quran sharif has mentioned, Ya Dawood, Ya Isa, Ya Musa, Ya Yahya, Ya Zakariya. But Nabi alayhi salatu wasalam has always been mentioned with Ya ayyuhan rasul, Ya ayyuhan nabi. I discussed this at length in one of my bayans. So Allah tabaraka wa ta'ala says, Inna arsalnaka shahidan wa mubashiran wa nadhira. That we sent you, Allah ta'ala sent Rasul-e Paak sallallahu alayhi wa sallam. It was his choice. Of all the anbiya alayhi salatu wa sallam, Allah tabaraka wa ta'ala's choice was to send Rasul-e Paak sallallahu alayhi wa sallam as the khatamun nabiyyin, the seal of all prophets. They said, we sent you as a witness. We sent you as a giver of glad tidings. Glad tidings to the doers of good. The people who will do good, then it's glad tidings for them. And as a warner for those people who are engaged in evil actions and deeds. They consider this world to be permanent. They consider life after death to be nothing. They believe that after you go into the grave, you turn to dust, and there's going to be no questioning, there's going to be no resurrection, there's going to be no qiyamah. Then for them, you are a warner. Nabi alayhi salatu wasalam's both functions, we will find that he gives glad tidings over so many actions, that when you do this, you will get this reward. Allah tabaraka wa ta'ala will bless you with this and that in this world and in the akhirat. And when you are going to engage in these actions, then you will suffer punishment in this world and in the akhirat. And you are a protector for the ummiyyin, for the unlettered. But thereafter, Allah tabaraka wa ta'ala, in this hadith, Qudsi, Allah tabaraka wa ta'ala says, Anta abdi wa rasuli, sammaituka al-mutawakkil. You are my banda, you are my abd, abde kamil, complete submission of a slave towards his master. So Nabi alayhi salatu wasalam's greatest title was that he was abde kamil. In the night of Miraj also, Allah tabaraka wa ta'ala uses the same term. Subhanalladhi asra bi abdihi laylan min al masjid al haram ila al masjid al aqsa. So anta abdi. Now from there are lessons for us that how much have we submitted ourselves to Allah tabaraka wa ta'ala's will. How much servitude have we adopted? Is it just claims, loud, bold claims that we are abd? But in our actions we show that we are the masters. Whatever we decide, whatever our whim, whatever our fancy, then we must go by that. Then where are we abd? So anta abdi wa rasuli, and you are my messenger. Sammaitukal mutawakkil. There's no time to go into details, but I, Allah tabaraka wa ta'ala says, have named you mutawakkil because your trust in me is absolute. Irrespective of what conditions befall you, no matter how testing and trying the times, even if you feel that the end of life and end of the world has come, and there seems to be no way out, look at the different places that Nabi alayhi salatu wasalam was tested to the extreme. In Taif he was tested. The 3 solid years of boycott and ostracism. Anybody else would have said that, Ya Rasulullah sallallahu alayhi wa sallam, you claim to be the prophet of Allah tabaraka wa ta'ala, and 3 solid years we are boycotted, ostracized. Then where is that Allah's help and nusrat that you are talking about? Not one person would have remained with him. But look at the iman of the sahaba ikram radiyallahu ta'ala anhu ajma'in, that under those conditions also they believed that this was a test from Allah ta'ala. And here if a person has to be with a pious person and some little test comes, then they say, what kind is this pious person? Can't he make dua and get us out of this problem? So the testing that came in Uhud, the testing that came in Badr, the testing that came under different conditions. But Nabi alayhi salatu wasalam's tawakkul and trust in Allah tabaraka wa ta'ala was extreme. It was absolute. There was no shaking and no wavering in the trust. There was no question of even contemplating going towards anything that is haram and that is forbidden just because there was a test in the person's life. Here if we have just a little test, the person says, I stole because I was poverty stricken. I committed this crime because I was tempted by this into committing it. I committed adultery and fornication
because the beauty of the woman attracted me and I couldn't control myself. We just cannot even pass little tests. And there was a test upon their life and all their fortunes and everything. They had to leave the city of Makkah Mukarramah and go to Madina Tayyibah. But still, Nabi alayhi salatu wasalam, his trust in Allah tabaraka wa ta'ala, it never wavered. So Allah tabaraka wa ta'ala says, Sammaytukal mutawakkil. Laysa bifazzin wala ghaliz. You are neither harsh nor hard-hearted. A distinguishing quality of Rasulullah Paak sallallahu alayhi wa sallam. And this is what I am talking about as the maal of Madina Sharif. The wealth of Madina Sharif is this. In fact, addressing the people there, I once mentioned jokingly, I said that we have weightless classes in South Africa and other parts of the world to reduce weight. I am seriously considering starting weightless classes for bags in Madina Sharif and Makkah Sharif, so that the Hujjaj can put their bags through that weightless classes and reduce the weight. And then every weightless candidate has a goal weight. So I also intend introducing a goal weight for bags. Ah, this was the wealth of Madina Sharif. Nabi alayhi salatu wasalam's akhlaq. Laysa bifazzin wala ghaliz. Neither harsh nor hard-hearted. Today our wives are complaining of our hardness of heart and harsh-heartedness. Our harshness. Our treatment in a very, very harsh and abusive manner of our children, of our neighbors, of our family members. People don't want to even come close to us. They want to distance themselves from us. They talk amongst themselves, even the non-Muslims, many of them. They say, that Muslim or that person, just stay far away from him. He's got no control over his tongue. His temper knows no bounds and no limits. And he is so harsh and so hard-hearted. You cannot get ice in winter from this person. He will go for Hajj upon Hajj and Umrah upon Umrah, but you will not find kindness and politeness and soft-heartedness in him. So Nabi alayhi salatu wasalam, Allah tabaraka wa ta'ala in this hadith al-Qudsi, say, Laysa bifazzin wala ghaliz. We must test, we must check ourselves, x-ray ourselves, all our love for Rasulullah sallallahu alayhi wasalam, and we want to fight over masail and over fight over this and fight over that. But check how much of this maal do we have within us. لَيْسَ بِفَزْدٍ وَلَا غَلِيزٍ. Look at Nabi alayhi salatu wasalam, entire life, there are so many incidents. If I have to start quoting them, we can go on till the evening. So many incidents of his politeness, of his kindness, of his forgiveness. And forgiveness of not friends, forgiveness of even enemies. One is in the battlefield. Now in the battlefield, the person is not going to stand in the battle of Badr there, and whilst the enemies are attacking, then he's going to say that, no, I am haqir, faqir, and I don't wish to attack you, I don't wish to fight with you, I don't wish to trouble you. That is a different occasion. But throughout Nabi alayhi salatu wasalam's life, besides those battles, look at even after the battles, Nabi alayhi salatu wasalam's kindness, and even in the battles, the don't kill the children, don't kill the women, don't do this, don't do that. So Nabi alayhi salatu wasalam, Allah tabaraka wa ta'ala says, لَيْسَ بِفَزِّنْ وَلَا غَلِيزٍ. In fact, Allah tabaraka wa ta'ala mentions in the Quran Sharif, فَبِمَا رَحْمَةٍ مِّنَ اللَّهِ لِنْتَ لَهُمْ وَلَوْ كُنْتَ فَزًّا غَلِيزَ الْقَلْبِ لَنْفَدُّوا مِّنْ حَوْلِكَ. It is because of the rahmat of Allah tabaraka wa ta'ala that you are lenient towards them. If you had been harsh and hard-hearted, they would have left you. They would have just dispersed from around you. So Nabi alayhi salatu wasalam's akhlaq is being mentioned, لَيْسَ بِفَزِّنْ وَلَا غَلِيزٍ. 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It is useless just we listen to it and we go outside and we say that Nabi alayhi salatu wasalam's character was sublime. Indeed it was sublime. Who has any doubt about that? But why was it of that nature? Was it only for him? Or did he give us some lessons and go? So this is that maal of Madina Sharif. The akhlaq of Rasulullah Paak sallallahu alayhi wa sallam. لَيْسَ بِفَزِّنْ وَلَا غَلِيزٍ. So if a person goes to Madina Sharif and keeps returning 100 times also, but when he comes back, his heart has not melted, it has not softened, no politeness has come in his life,
And his children and his family members are still afraid of this person. It seems as if a lion and a tiger is in the house. Then this person has wasted his good time, even if he goes 1,000 times like that. لَيْسَ بِفَزٍ وَلَا غَلِيزٍ وَلَا سَخَّابٍ فِي الْأَسْوَاقِ. And in the bazaars and in the marketplaces, Allah Tabaraka wa Ta'ala says, oh my beloved Rasul sallallahu alayhi wa sallam, you are not loud-mouthed. You don't make a big noise. Bazaars are meant for trade. Bazaars are meant to buy and sell. Bazaars are meant for earning halal livelihood. But to make a big noise, a big din, have music playing full blast, why? To attract customers. Then what is the difference between a Muslim and a non-Muslim business? If we adopt the same tactics and the same attitude, then how is the non-Muslim going to see a difference in our business and his business? So we are not prevented from going to the bazaars and marketplaces. But believing that rizq is from Allah tabaraka wa ta'ala, the person will adopt the right attitude in their business. So laysa bifazzin wala ghaliz is neither harsh nor hard-hearted, and immediately after that you are not loud-mouthed in the bazaars. Now look at the connection there. That it seems that it is reflecting the heart of the person. That if he is loud-mouthed, if he is swearing and is cursing and is abusing, and he's shouting at the top of his voice, and he's sometimes taking off with the customers and clients, and sometimes with his employees, and sometimes with this person and that person, then it shows that that heart has not melted as yet, even if he went to Madina Sharif 100 times and returned. Once again, that is that mal of Madina Sharif. لَيْسَ بِفَزِّنْ وَلَا غَلِيزٍ وَلَا سَخَّابٍ فِي الْأَسْوَاقِ. So trade, risk is from Allah Ta'ala. Those brothers that I encourage that go up Jabal Nur, because that is the only place that a person, or besides one or two other places, that's one place that a person can go up, and after that he can take qasam and say that this is the cave in which Rasul Pak Sallallahu Alaihi Wasallam sat for days. Nabi Alayhi Sallallahu Alaihi meditated, and this is the cave in which Surah Iqra, or the first verses, few verses were revealed. This is the mountain that Nabi alayhi salatu wasalam climbed. So besides the other things that I explained, I said, go up there and you will find people that carry the cold drinks on their shoulders. They climb the mountain, right up they go there, and then they open the sheet. And you, a South African, will travel from here to Makkah Sharif, and you will climb right up the mountain and you go and buy a cold drink on top of the mountain. Now look at the risk of that person. Allah Ta'ala gave it to him right on top of that mountain, and made you travel from here to go and buy it on top there. So risk is from Allah Tabaraka wa Ta'ala. Now that person also doesn't have to shout there and scream there. Allah Ta'ala will create the thirst in those people's hearts, in those people's bodies, and they will go up there and they will buy. So do trade. Reasonably the person talks, reasonably the person makes an effort that is understandable and it is necessary. It's not that he just opens his shop and sit down quietly and the customers will just keep coming and buying. Then there will be nothing left in that shop. Everything will be emptied if he sits in his office and leaves the shop open like that. But screaming, shouting, using loud music, and in fact now we use loud qira'at to invite and attract customers. Loud qira'at. Why? We say music is haram, so play qira'at. So there is qari basit, qari this, qari that. Now which customer is listening to that qira'at? 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This is that mal of Madina Sharif. Not the gold, not the silver, not the radios and TVs and hi-fis and cell phones. All those things, if they are halal and permissible items to purchase, there's nothing wrong. Reasonably, if a person purchases that, and his niyat also is to give some business to those people of Madina Sharif or to buy a gifts for the family, it's understandable. But daily nothing else, the person, in fact when we return our families and everybody just wants to know what did we bring, and we have nothing to show except that which is in the bags. When we return nowadays, we have nothing to show except that which is in our bags. Whereas when we should be returning from there,
we should be, when we return from there, we should be returning with that mal of Madina Sharif, which is the akhlaq of Rasul-e-Pak sallallahu alayhi wa sallam. Harsh heart, harsh and hard-heartedness must go. Politeness must come. Generosity, kindness. A change of heart must come. So Nabi alayhi salatu wasalam is told that you have got this beautiful character, that you do not ward off evil with evil. If somebody has been harsh, somebody has been hard, somebody has sworn, somebody has cursed, somebody has said something that has hurt our feelings, then we don't respond in an equal manner. It is permissible, certain things are permissible, it's justice. But if we are claiming that we are the lovers of Rasul-e-Pak sallallahu alayhi wa sallam, and that is why we are going to Madina Sharif, then that is that maal we must bring, that Nabi alayhi salatu wasalam did not repel evil with evil. If a dog barks and we start barking back at the dog, then what's the difference between that dog and us? Nabi alayhi salatu wasalam, he warded evil with good. So many incidents again, he warded evil with good. His akhlaq and his character was what? Ya'fu wa yaghfir. Overlook, forgiveness. If that person has said, so what? Forgive him. Allah tabaraka wa ta'ala will become pleased with me. And how many incidents we have in history where Nabi alayhi salatu wasalam overlooked and forgave even his arch enemies. So it is easy to travel. It's not a difficult thing in these days. But what is difficult is to bring that mal of Madina Sharif.

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Rasul-e Pak sallallahu alaihi wasallam was born in Makkatul Mukarrama. He spent 53 years of his life in Makkatul Mukarrama and then the 10 years in Madinah Tayyiba. But nowhere will we find in any hadith of Rasulullah sallallahu alaihi wasallam, whether it is Bukhari Sharif, Tirmizi Sharif, Abu Dawud Sharif, all the authentic books of hadiths, nowhere will we find a hadith of Nabi alayhi salatu wasalam that the Sahaba-e-Kiram gathered on the 12th of Rabiul Awwal to celebrate the birth of Rasul-e-Pak sallallahu alayhi wasalam. We will not find it. And that is the truth. We have to acknowledge the truth. The Sahaba-e-Kiram Ridwanullah alayhim ajma'in, who could have had more love for Rasul-e-Pak sallallahu alayhi wasalam than them? We have a sahabi who hears or gets the news that Rasul-e-Pak sallallahu alayhi wasalam passed away. He raises his eyes towards the heavens and he says, Ya Allah, these eyes of mine which have been seeing the Mubarak face of Rasulullah sallallahu alayhi wasalam, they do not deserve to see anything more now after the passing away of Nabi alayhi salatu wasalam. So therefore take away my life. Now which person amongst us today would have made such a dua? Take away my sight. He made dua, Oh Allah, take away my sight. Allah Ta'ala accepted his dua and he became blind. Now which one of us today would have made such a dua? So many incidents in the life of Rasul-e-Pak sallallahu alaihi wasallam's companions, we can't even imagine what kind of love they had. But despite their love for Rasul-e-Pak sallallahu alaihi wasallam, we will not find any hadith, as I mentioned, about a special gathering on the 12th of Rabiul Awwal. If we have this fact clear in our minds, then there will be no problem in our getting together and listening to the life or some incidents in the life of Rasulullah sallallahu alaihi wasallam. Because then we will not criticize someone who is not attending such a function, and we will not point fingers at those trustees of some masjids where they do not organize such functions. Because in the first place, Nabi alayhi salatu wasalam's date of birth, there is a difference of opinion which is coming down over the 1400 years. It's not a recent difference of opinion. So this gathering which is taking place here is because it is traditional that people do come from far and wide and they listen to something about Nabi alayhi salatu wasalam. So to pass on the message of deen and to give the correct information, we do not adopt a very hard and fast attitude. But this is the truth, that their love for Rasul-e-Pak sallallahu alayhi wasalam was in their hearts. And in their lives, they demonstrated that love for Rasulullah sallallahu alaihi wasallam. They were not like us that we get together on some particular night. We sing the praises of Rasulullah sallallahu alaihi wasallam. And after that, if we have to look at our lives, then there is no sign of that muhabbat and of that love which we have proclaimed. May Allah tabaraka wa ta'ala give us true love of Rasulullah sallallahu alaihi wasallam. Brothers, Rasul-e-Pak sallallahu alaihi wasallam was not a reformer. We are sometimes misled by these words that Rasul-e-Pak sallallahu alaihi wasallam was a reformer. Rasul-e-Pak sallallahu alaihi wasallam was a guide. Rasul-e-Pak sallallahu alaihi wasallam was a prophet. Rasul-e-Pak sallallahu alaihi wasallam, because there are no words in the English language, we will not find the appropriate word to translate that he was the Rasul of Allah tabaraka wa ta'ala. A word which will give us the exact meaning, we will not find. So therefore we use these words that Rasul-e-Pak sallallahu alaihi wasallam was a guide to the ummah, he was a reformer. But in reality, Rasul-e-Pak sallallahu alaihi wasallam was the Rasul of Allah tabaraka wa ta'ala. The reason why I'm mentioning is this is that when we see somebody guiding or somebody reforming,
irrespective of which religious faith they belong to. Then we say that this person is a reformer, this person is a guide. Now those same terms have been used now for Rasulullah Pak Sallallahu Alaihi Wasallam. So we will not understand the true difference. Whereas the difference is this, that a messenger of Allah Tabaraka wa Ta'ala, a Rasul is one whom Allah Tabaraka wa Ta'ala himself chooses. Allah Ta'ala chooses his Rasul and then sends him with the message for the man, for mankind. And Allah Tabaraka wa Ta'ala then assists him and helps him. All the prophets were chosen by Allah Tabaraka wa Ta'ala. It was not that they made an effort. They saw the conditions of the community, that the people were indulging in a lot of sins and vices. So therefore they started some process of reform, and a large number of people changed their lives, so they became the prophets. It was not that. They were chosen to go to a community and then convey the message of Allah Tabaraka wa Ta'ala. They were the messengers of Allah Tabaraka wa Ta'ala. Therefore, whatever a Nabi of Allah Tabaraka wa Ta'ala says, he says with conviction. There is no such thing as changes in his views. A Nabi does not say one thing today and then he says, no, no, I made a mistake. My view has now changed. As our scientists, every day they change their views. First they used to say that for those who've got cholesterol, they must have only one egg a week. After that they said twice a week is okay too, but you must have only the albumin and not the yolk. Then they made more changes, and I read whilst I was traveling in one of the newspapers that even one a day is okay. So in everything there's changes. At one time the Hakims and the doctors, and they used to say that as far as the apple is concerned, so all the vitamins are in the core, in the apple itself, therefore you should eat the apple but take the peel off. Afterwards they made some research and then they said all the vitamins are in the peel, so therefore you must eat the peel with the apple. So very soon they will make a research and tell us that no, you must throw the apple away, eat only the peels. So they change, because it is experience. As they are researching, they get new experience. Therefore, all the medication is based on experience of the physician. And it keeps on changing. But look at Rasulullah Pak Sallallahu Alaihi Wasallam, when he said something, how much of conviction there was. Rasulullah Pak Sallallahu Alaihi Wasallam, a person came to him and said that my brother, he has got diarrhea. Nabi Alayhi Sallallahu Alaihi Wasallam said, give him honey. He came back again and said, his diarrhea is still continuing. He said, give him honey again. The third time he came, he said, give him honey again. Now if it had been one of our physicians, one of our Hakims or Tabibs, then he would have changed the prescription. Nabi alayhi salatu wasalam said, give him again. And the fourth time he said, Alhamdulillah, he has come right. He said, Sadaq Allah. Allah tabaraka wa ta'ala has said the truth. But your brother's stomach was lying. The lie was in your brother's stomach. Now that was his conviction, because whatever he said, وَمَا يَنْتِقُ عَنِ الْهَوَىٰ إِنْ هُوَ إِلَّا وَحْيٌ يُوحَىٰ. So a Nabi of Allah Tabaraka wa Ta'ala, whatever he says, it is with conviction and with firm belief. There is no such thing as any kind of doubt or hesitation. Or there is no such thing that there will be a new research and after that it will overrule whatever the Nabi of Allah Tabaraka wa Ta'ala has said. In fact, at present, there are so many people who are now researching the sunnats of Nabi alayhi salatu wasalam, and they are now coming up with those same facts which Rasulullah Pak Sallallahu Alaihi Wasallam mentioned more than 1400 years ago. Nabi alayhi salatu wasalam, whatever he said, everything is the truth and nothing but the truth. Rasulullah Pak Sallallahu Alaihi Wasallam, when it came to Hudaybiyah, then when they started agreeing on the terms, those terms were all one-sided. There is no time to go into all details, but all one-sided. First of all, when they started writing down the agreement, they said, Bismillahir Rahmanir Rahim. So Suhail, who was from the side of the Kuffar, he said, no, this Ar-Rahman, Ar-Rahim, we don't know. Just put Bismillah. When they said, from Muhammadur Rasulullah, they said, take only Muhammad, no Rasulullah, sallallahu alayhi wa sallam. Anybody comes from Makkah Mukarramah to Madinah Tayyibah, he will have to be returned to Makkah Mukarramah. But if anyone comes from Madinah Sharif to Makkah Mukarramah, we are not going to return him. Now Nabi alayhi salatu wasalam is accepting all those terms and conditions. And afterwards when some sahabi said, Ya Rasulullah sallallahu alayhi wasalam, are we not on haq? He said, indeed we are. Are you not the messenger of Allah tabaraka wa ta'ala? He said, indeed I am.
He said, then why should we accept these kind of terms? Nabi alayhi salatu wasalam recited the verse of the Quran Sharif, Inna fatahna laka fatham mubina. So he declared this to be an open victory. Now whoever would have imagined that this is a victory? Accepting all these type of terms which are outwardly humiliating, but Nabi alayhi salatu wasalam said it is victory. And indeed it proved to be a victory for the Muslims. Because in the 2 years that they had, Hazrat Khalid bin Walid and so many others came into the fold of Islam. They had a chance to understand what Islam is all about. So Nabi alayhi salatu wasalam was not just an ordinary reformer. Whatever he came to this world with, it was from Allah tabaraka wa ta'ala. And therefore Allah ta'ala says that in his life, لَقَدْ كَانَ لَكُمْ فِي رَسُولِ اللَّهِ أُسْوَةٌ حَسَنَةٌ. In the life of Rasulullah Pak sallallahu alayhi wa sallam, you have an ideal example. Uswa hasana you have. Nabi alayhi salatu wasalam, any angle, from any angle that you have to look at his life, there is nothing but beauty in his life. Nothing but beauty and perfection. Allah tabaraka wa ta'ala, he sent Hazrat Adam alayhi salatu wasalam first, and Rasulullah Pak sallallahu alayhi wa sallam as the last and the final messenger. But the noor of Rasulullah Pak sallallahu alayhi wa sallam was created long before Hazrat Adam alayhi salatu wasalam too was created. In other words, everything that was created after that, the law, the qalam, the arsh, the kursi, everything was created with the noor of Rasulullah Pak sallallahu alayhi wa sallam. But he was sent as the last and the final messenger because we all know that if a child is born, then the child does not wear the same shoes and the same garment when it is born. The same thing it doesn't wear after 1 year of age. When the child becomes 1 year of age, then you buy this garment that fits that size of that child. When he becomes 5 years of age, then again you change the shoes, you change everything according to the requirement of the child. Comes 14, 15, until he reaches a stage where we say that now this child is not going to grow anymore, the feet are not going to grow anymore, the hands are not going to grow anymore. Now he has reached a size which will be fixed now for the rest of his life. So that is how we understand that Allah tabaraka wa ta'ala, because it was early times, Hazrat Adam alayhi salatu wasalam's time, the Shariat also was according to that time. All the Nabis that came, the Shariat was according to the requirements of that time. It was not that it was imperfect Sharia, but it's just that it was in accordance with the requirements of the people of that time. But when Rasulullah Pak sallallahu alayhi wa sallam came, because he was going to be for mankind up till the day of Qiyamah, so Allah tabaraka wa ta'ala gave him the perfect outfit. He gave him the perfect Sharia, the complete deen. Afterwards there was no requirement or need for any new Nabi to come. The needs of the time, the ulama of the ummah, they will deduce from the Quran and from the Sunnah. And we will find a solution to every problem of mankind. If we look into the hadiths of Nabi alayhi salatu wasalam, there is a solution to every problem, but we have to look very deeply into it and we will find the solution. Whatever the problem may be, we must not say that new things are coming up, new inventions, modern technology, so how are we going to find a solution in the Quran and the Sunnah? There is a solution, but we have to be looking into it and we must be prepared to accept whatever the Quran and the Sunnah gives to us. Sometimes it may be against our nafs, but we must be prepared to accept it, but there is a solution. So Rasulullah Pak sallallahu alayhi wa sallam, Allah tabaraka wa ta'ala, he says in the Holy Quran Sharif that it is a great gift of Allah tabaraka wa ta'ala. لَقَدْ مَنَّ اللَّهُ عَلَى الْمُؤْمِنِينَ 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It is a great favor of Allah tabaraka wa ta'ala upon the believers. Allah ta'ala described it as a great favor that he sent for them a prophet, a messenger from amongst themselves. And he gave him four functions or four duties. One was that Nabi alayhi salatu wasalam is to recite the verses of the Quran Sharif. He is to purify them. He is to make tazkiyah of their qulub. This tazkiyah of the qulub was also a function. It was a duty of Rasulullah Pak sallallahu alayhi wasallam. That they were not only just told to read the Quran Sharif, to recite the verses, just to by heart it and become hafizes of the Quran Sharif. No.
Also there was tazkiyah of the qulub. وَيُعَلِّمُهُمُ الْكِتَابَ, and he even taught them the kitab. He teaches them the kitab. This book of Allah tabaraka wa ta'ala was not just given to them and said, right, you read and make amal on it. He explained to them the verses of the Quran Sharif. Nabi alayhi salatu wa salam also taught them the wisdom of the hikmah, that is his sunnats. So Rasulullah sallallahu alayhi wa sallam, this was given to him. Allah ta'ala says there's a great ihsan on the believers. Now how many of us, as I mentioned in my Jumu'ah talk, do we really consider this as a great ihsan of Allah tabaraka wa ta'ala upon us, that he caused us to be born in the ummat of Rasulullah sallallahu alayhi wa sallam. That Rasul of Allah tabaraka wa ta'ala who was concerned about the ummat every way, even in his last moments of life, his concern was the ummat. Hazrat Aisha Siddiqa radiallahu ta'ala anha once asked him, Ya Rasulullah sallallahu alayhi wa sallam, where will we meet you on the day of Qiyamah? His beloved wife, but she too knows that this husband of mine, who is a messenger of Allah, is concerned so much about the ummat, that on the day of Qiyamah, where will I meet him? Now Nabi alayhi salatu wasalam, when he was told that Allah tabaraka wa ta'ala will soon give you so much that you will become pleased, so he asked Allah tabaraka wa ta'ala, that what will he give? When Allah tabaraka wa ta'ala informed him via Hazrat Jibreel alayhi salatu wasalam that it is forgiveness of the ummat, Nabi alayhi salatu wasalam said, he is not going to go into Jannat until, and he will not be happy until the last ummati is not freed from the fire of Jahannam. So much of concern. We would have said that, let me go away first. Rasulullah Pak sallallahu alayhi wasalam, when Hazrat Aisha asked him this question, he said, oh Aisha, three places where nobody will really think of anybody, but you will find me there. He said, by the mizan, where the weight, where the scale, the deeds will be weighed. Nabi alayhi salatu wasalam on one occasion said that no Nabi has been troubled as much as I have been troubled. So this raises a question, that Nabi alayhi salatu wasalam said that no Nabi has been troubled as much as I have been troubled. So it raises a question that Hazrat Nuh alayhi salatu wasalam, 950 years he made tabligh, how much he must have been troubled. They used to beat him up, they used to wrap him in a chatai and then put smoke, and they used to go and throw him out. In the Quran Sharif, Allah tabaraka wa ta'ala mentions Hazrat Nuh alayhi salatu wasalam's life. So Hazrat Nuh alayhi salatu wasalam, for so long he was troubled by the people. Hazrat Musa alayhi salatu wasalam, Hazrat Isa alayhi salatu wasalam, all these Nabis were troubled. Then how does Rasulullah Pak sallallahu alayhi wasalam, whereas his Nubuwat, or he was amongst, after receiving the crown of Nubuwat, he was with the people for about 23 years. But he says that I have been troubled the most. So the reason that has been given for that is that that your trouble is based on the amount of affection that you have for the person. That sometimes a person's affection is so much that even if it's a little pain, but this person is troubled. Now here Rasulullah Pak sallallahu alayhi wa sallam, he had so much of affection for the ummat. So much of affection that he went to the extremes to see to it that every person gets saved from the fire of Jahannam and goes into Jannat. And therefore this will also be witnessed on the day of Qiyamah, when Nabi alayhi salatu wasalam will be at the scale. So sometimes on one side, say, where the good deeds are being weighed, so namaz will be put there, zakat, sadaqat, charity, kindness, whatever good deeds the person has done, hajj, umrah. But at the same time, on the other side, they will be thrown all his bad deeds, his adultery, his fornication, his stealing, his gambling, his fraud, his lies, his false promises. Now, so Rasulullah Pak sallallahu alayhi wa sallam, it is mentioned that he will be looking at one time this side, one time that side, one time this side, one time, to see that the ummati's scale of good deeds must overweigh the scale of bad deeds. So much of affection that nobody was going to Jahannam. And then he's sefarish for them. So he says that is one place that you'll find. Otherwise where the Na'amaya Amal, the book of deeds, will be given. So you find me there. Or you'll find me by Pul Sirat,
where the people will be falling into Jahannam. So much of affection for the Ummat. So Rasul-e Pak Sallallahu Alaihi Wasallam, Allah Tabaraka wa Ta'ala sent him not just to give us some information about the Akhirat, about Allah and about Deen. Nabi Alayhi Salatu Wasalam gave us a whole way of life, a perfect balanced code of life. Very, very balanced. There's no extremism at all. There is enjoyment in it, there is entertainment in it, there is happiness in it, there is comfort in it, there is everything in it. And at the same time, there is ibadat in it, there is zikr in it, there's tilawat in it, there's jihad in it. There's so many, everything is balanced. Rasul-e Pak Sallallahu Alaihi Wasallam married, Nabi Alayhi Salatu Wasalam traveled, Nabi Alayhi Salatu Wasalam ate, Nabi Alayhi Salatu Wasalam wore clothes. In everything there is an example in the life of Rasul-e Pak Sallallahu Alaihi Wasalam. For the rich and the poor, this is one misunderstanding that I always try to clear, which gets into our heads, that it is impossible to follow Rasul-e Pak Sallallahu Alaihi Wasalam in these modern days. He never traveled in aeroplanes, he didn't travel in Concords and jets. Nabi Alayhi Salatu Wasalam didn't travel in good cars. He didn't live in the type of homes that we lived. He didn't eat the type of food that we ate. He didn't wear the type of clothes that we are wearing. So if you have to look in the life of Rasul-e Pak Sallallahu Alaihi Wasallam, Nabi Alayhi Salatu Wasalam gave us a very balanced Sharia. A Sharia in which it accommodates all kinds of people. If all of us were forced, or if it were obliged, or if it was necessary or farz, to live the life of Rasul-e Pak Sallallahu Alaihi Wasallam exactly as he lived, then all of us would have said it is very difficult, and salam to Islam, na'uzubillah. So Nabi Alayhi Salatu Wasalam gave us the Sharia. Now in the Sharia there's inheritance laws. Why should there be inheritance laws if a person is not allowed to keep anything as he didn't keep anything? There's zakat laws. Why should there be zakat laws if Nabi Ali, if it was not permissible for any person to keep more than what is necessary for him? Now all these things show that for the rich, for the poor, for everyone there is a Sharia. Now that Sharia, it is easy to follow, it is practical, it is for all times and for all ages. So Rasul-e Pak Sallallahu Alaihi Wasallam, as far as his birth is concerned, there is absolutely no difference of opinion that Nabi Alayhi Salatu Wasalam did come into this world and he was given the prophethood. I'm talking about the Muslims and the believers, all of us believe that. That Nabi Alayhi Salatu Wasalam was sent as the final messenger. So instead of talking and discussing, as happens generally in these type of gatherings in Rabiul Awwal, that the whole time is spent on the features of Rasul-e Pak Sallallahu Alaihi Wasallam, or the birth of Rasul-e Pak Sallallahu Alaihi Wasallam, or what happened prior to his birth, or what happened at the time of his birth. Now these things, there is no doubt that they are great ibadat. To discuss any aspect of Nabi Alayhi Salatu Wasalam's life is ibadat. To talk about his hair mubarak is ibadat. To talk about his face is ibadat. To talk about his hands is ibadat. To talk about his feet is ibadat. There is no doubt. To talk about his birth is ibadat. But the description that is given sometimes of his birth, many people then forget that they have to have adab of Rasul-e Pak Sallallahu Alaihi Wasallam and his mother. They go to the extremes where they give an explicit description of how Nabi Alayhi Salatu Wasalam was born. And then that is the time they say, now he has come into this world. So we forget that it is khilaf-e adab. If somebody has to talk about our mother like that, would we be happy? Whereas Nabi Alayhi Salatu Wasalam, every aspect of his life to discuss is no doubt ibadat. But if we are going to spend all our time in discussing just that, and not the message which he has given to us, then we will not be doing justice. The seerah of Nabi Alayhi Salatu Wasalam is for us to make amal on. Rasul-e Pak Sallallahu Alaihi Wasallam, as I mentioned, that it was his noor which was created first. So this noor that Allah Tabaraka wa Ta'ala created first, it was of the same noor that everything was created afterwards. Now you have heard many times from me, agar Muhammad na hote to kuch bhi na hota, sallallahu alaihi wasallam. But now listen to another one. In which the poet says, gar ardo sama ki mehfil mein
laulaka lamaka shor na ho.

ये रंग न हो गुलजारों में, ये नूर न हो सैयारों में. Again meaning the same thing, that if it had not been for Nabi alayhi salatu wasalam coming into this world, lawlakalama, then we would not have found the colors in all these flowers, these beautiful gardens and all the things that we are seeing. Allah tabaraka wa ta'ala would not have created anything. And even all these stars, there would have been no light. There would have been complete darkness. Everything has derived its nur from the nur of Rasulullah Pak sallallahu alayhi wa sallam. Everything has derived its nur from the nur of Rasulullah Pak sallallahu alayhi wa sallam. Outwardly it seems as if the moon is lighting up the night. But we know that the light of the moon is actually the light of the sun. It is deriving its light from the sun. So in the same way, everything Allah tabaraka wa ta'ala has made it light up with the nur of Rasulullah Pak sallallahu alayhi wa sallam. So it is important for us to understand that what was the message of Rasulullah Pak sallallahu alayhi wa sallam. Now Nabi alayhi salatu wasalam, we know that he came amongst those people who were steeped in sins, drinking, gambling, murdering, fornication, adultery, burying daughters alive. What sin they were not committing. Now Nabi alayhi salatu wasalam came amongst them and he gave them some message which changed their whole lives. It brought about such a change that same Umar radiallahu ta'ala anhu, who was beating up his sister when she was reading the Quran Sharif, but then that same Hazrat Umar radiallahu ta'ala anhu, he rules over more than 2/3 of the then known world. And look at his akhlaq, and look at his character, and look at his sifats. Hazrat Khalid bin Walid radiallahu ta'ala an, Hazrat Ikramah bin Abi Jahl, so many other people who at one time enemies of Rasulullah Pak sallallahu alayhi wa sallam. But when they accepted Islam, look at the changes that came in their lives. So if we have to discuss Nabi alayhi salatu wasalam's life, it is impossible. From now until Qiyamah, if we have to talk about Nabi alayhi salatu wasalam, we will not be able to do justice. How can we do justice? As Ali radiallahu ta'ala anhu, he has mentioned that no matter whoever describes Rasulullah Pak sallallahu alayhi wasalam, at the end of it, he has to say that there was no one created like him on this earth. There was nobody perfect like him. There was nobody blessed with so much as Rasulullah Pak sallallahu alayhi wasalam was blessed with. Because it is as Hassan bin Sabit radiallahu ta'ala anhu said, خُلِقَتَ مُبَرَّأً مِّن كُلِّ عَيْبٍ كَأَنَّكَ قَدْ خُلِقَتَ كَمَا تَشَاءُ. That you have been created pure from all defects and weakness. There is absolutely no defect. كَأَنَّكَ قَدْ خُلِقْتَ كَمَا تَشَاءُ. Each and every other person Allah tabaraka wa ta'ala created him as he desired. But Ya Rasulullah sallallahu alayhi wa sallam, it seems that Allah ta'ala created you as you desired. That means you chose what you wanted to look like. Allah tabaraka wa ta'ala has got his hikmat, that throughout the world we find people of different colors, different shapes, different heights, different build, different ears, nose, eyes. That is the hikmat of Allah tabaraka wa ta'ala, because if he created us all as it is, what we keep saying, equality, equality. So if there was equality, that everybody was created the same, same face, same nose, same eyes, same ears, same height, same everything, how would we have differentiated? If we say, go and call this person, that person would have called 1 million of the same kind. You would have found it so difficult to find who that person is. It is Allah Ta'ala's wisdom and hikmat. It is his qudrat. But Rasulullah Pak sallallahu alayhi wa sallam, Allah Ta'ala chose for him everything perfect. There was no weakness of any kind. How happy we should be that Allah Tabaraka wa Ta'ala gave us a Nabi who was perfect in his features also, in his akhlaq, in his muamalat, in his dealings, in his transactions, in his social life, in his political life, in everything you will find perfection. As Hazrat Shah Waliullah Rahmatullah has given one example, but just to give you it in a simple way, that if you want to understand Rasulullah Pak sallallahu alaihi wasallam, he says it's impossible, we can't really explain. But to simply explain it, it is that you must imagine a very, very big palace with plenty of rooms there, big, big rooms, massive, which can accommodate hundreds of thousands of people. You just have to imagine. Imagination is such a thing that you can use it
for good purposes and also for bad purposes. So why not let us use it for the good purpose and get sawab over it? It just reminded me that my brother reminded me just before the program, he says, Molna, if you can mention that what you spoke about those flights. So it just happened. I said, I don't plan anything. If it comes away, well and good. So since we're talking about imagination, I was saying that in Madina Sharif, many of us, we go there, and then we do not know how to get inspired. We look at the Rosa of Rasulullah Sallallahu Alaihi Wasallam, but we just stare at it and we stay blank. But if we have to use our imagination a bit, then see the inspiration that it gives to you. Said, I was sitting there outside the Haram, looking at the green dome, because the Haram Sharif was about to close. Looking at the green dome, staring at it, and lost in certain thoughts, when a person passed by and he made salam loudly. So that distracted me, and then I said, Walaikum salam. He said, Molna, what are you staring? What are you looking? So I said, I'm looking at the flights that are coming in from different parts of the world. So he said, which flights are coming in here? He said, there's no airport here, and the aeroplanes don't go past here. Which one? Which flight are you talking about? I said, Rasulullah Sallallahu Alaihi Wasallam has mentioned in the Hadith Sharif, Inna lillahi malaikatan sayyahin yuballighuni an ummati as-salam. Aw kama qala alayhi salatu wassalam. That Allah tabaraka wa ta'ala has got angels who roam about the earth, and their duty and their function is that they convey to me the salam of the ummat. Whoever reads salam anywhere, Durud Sharif and salam anywhere you read, Allah ta'ala's these angels, they carry it and convey it to Rasulullah Sallallahu Alaihi Wasallam. Read Allahumma salli ala Sayyidina Muhammad wa ala ali Sayyidina Muhammad wa barik wa sallim. Now the moment we read this, within seconds it has been conveyed to Rasulullah Sallallahu Alaihi Wasallam. And I said, we believe in it. It is our yaqeen. If Nabi alayhi salatu wasalam has mentioned that, it is the truth and nothing but the truth. So I am looking at those flights, that they are coming in from all parts of the world. Somebody has read Durud Sharif in America, somebody has read in China, somebody has read in Germany, somebody has read in India or Pakistan, or somebody in South Africa, like we read just now here. So it is being conveyed to Rasulullah Sallallahu Alaihi Wasallam within seconds. And these angels are carrying it. I say, although we don't see them with our eyes, but we believe that there is that connection. So now if you are looking at it with that imagination, just imagine the inspiration that you get. And say, if you can't understand it, then if there are millions of people all over the world, and they've got their family members who have come to Madina Sharif, and say the family members, each and every one has got a cell phone in his pocket here, and those people are phoning them on the cell. So they will phone from there. Within 3 or 4 seconds, the person will get connected. The better the equipment, the faster he will get connected. So he will make from South Africa, Assalamu Alaikum, and we will say, Wa Alaikum Assalam Wa Rahmatullah. Now how long did it take from South Africa that salam to come to Madina Sharif? I say, we believe in that. Then on the cell phone, how long did that person salam take to come to Madina Sharif? He made Assalamu Alaikum Wa Rahmatullah that side, and within seconds, we replied, Wa Alaikum Assalam Wa Rahmatullah. So if we can believe in that, then can't we believe that Allah Tabaraka Wa Ta'ala, if there is some wireless connections that we talk about here, and we say there is an infrastructure, so Allah Tabaraka Wa Ta'ala doesn't have an infrastructure to carry this type of salam to Rasulullah Sallallahu Alaihi Wasallam. So there's flights coming in from all sides.

for the family members. But what I'm saying is that we don't go there for that purpose, to waste our time. That is where we go and absorb that noor into our hearts. It is there where that waters of rahmat which are falling and of maghfirat which are descending, then we wash our hearts in that and return with a purified heart. So I think what was I discussing? So yes, Shah Waliullah Rahmatullah Ali had given an example, and that is where we switched over. So he says, imagine, yes, we're talking about imagination, that imagine that there are massive, massive rooms. Now in one massive room, who is sitting there? The king who is ruling over the whole world, king of the kings of the world. And all the kings of the world are coming to him, and they are asking him, how must we rule? What must we do? What laws must we implement? I'm talking about good Muslim rulers. Those we had some of them in history of Islam, that they were kings, but they were waliullahs. They were kings. They lived in palaces, but they were walis of Allah tabaraka wa ta'ala. Some of them, their tahajjud never became qaza. So all the kings of the world, they are coming there and asking him direction, guidance. And Rasul-e Pak is giving them guidance. So that Rasul of Allah is guiding the kings. Then the judges and the rulers, those who are implementing those laws, all the qazis, they are all coming. There's another room that's filled with them, and Nabi alayhi salatu wasalam is teaching them and guiding them. Again, that same Rasul of Allah tabaraka wa ta'ala, imagine there's another room in which the great mufassireen and the great muhaddiseen and the great mashayikh, they are all teaching hadith, Bukhari Sharif, Tirmizi Sharif. They all are gathered there. Right from his time up till now, each and every one that is a muhaddis or the person who's teaching tafsir or hadith, they are there. Now they too are taking the cue from Rasul-e Pak Sallallahu Alaihi Wasallam. This hadith, what did Nabi Alayhi Salatu Wasallam say? What tafsir did Nabi Alayhi Salatu Wasallam give of this verse? So it is as if they are again all his students there. Then when it comes to the mashayikh, those who are making tazkiyah of the qulub, that we must purify our hearts from pride, from anger, from greed, from lust, from malice, from envy, from jealousy. So there's a big massive room of all the mashayikh now. Nabi alayhi salatu wasalam is teaching them how to make tazkiyah of the qulub. Then there's business people, millions of business people. Now Nabi alayhi salatu wasalam is instructing them in business. What are the rules of business? How should you conduct your business? What is halal? What is haram? What are the dangers and the harm of taking interest and giving interest? Now here again it's the same Rasul of Allah tabaraka wa ta'ala that is teaching. Then again you picture another room, there's a massive, massive room, and there all the children are coming. The children are asking that same Rasul of Allah tabaraka wa ta'ala, what are our rights, Ya Rasulullah sallallahu alayhi wa sallam? And the Nabi of Allah tabaraka wa ta'ala is giving the children their rights. Women are coming, he's giving the women what their rights are. How they should behave as wives, as mothers, as sisters, as daughters. Then the husbands are coming, Nabi alayhi salatu wasalam is giving them that as husbands how you should behave, how you should deal with the family, your akhlaq, your character, what should it be? How much of tolerance and patience you must have? How much of compassion and love and affection you must have? Nabi alayhi salatu wasalam is teaching the husbands. Then again, if you look at it, there are the generals of the armies are coming. They again, you find the same Rasulullah sallallahu alayhi wasalam is a general, is teaching the generals that in the army, how you should lead the army. That general of the battle of Badr and the battle of Uhud and the battle of Khandaq, and he who led the army for the conquest of Makkah Mukarramah, now he is directing and guiding the Muslim generals that this is how you should lead the armies. What should be your behavior? How during the day you should be then when the soldiers are coming. So he's guiding them that what kind of soldiers they should be. What should be the akhlaq of even the soldier in the Muslim army? Should his akhlaq be like those which we hear of the soldiers of today? Raping, looting, murdering, killing. What kind of soldiers they should be. So it is again that same Rasul of Allah tabaraka wa ta'ala who is giving direction to them.

Nabi alayhi salatu wasalam, in other words, different people from different walks of life, in whichever walk of life they may be, Rasulullah Faq sallallahu alayhi wasalam's deen has got a direction in life for them. No one can say that I do not know what to do. I'm a Muslim, but I do not know how to lead my life. But of course, it will take time. We have to study all these things, and it is not possible in 1 hour's program to give you the whole history of Rasulullah Pak Sallallahu Alaihi Wasallam, that what were the teachings of Nabi Alayhi Salatu Wasalam. But if you have to just take, for example, Nabi Alayhi Salatu Wasalam, imagine now there's another room. He says there's another room in which all those people are coming who have been afflicted with injustice, or injustice has been done to them. They have been hurt. Their feelings have been hurt. Their property has been damaged. They have been sworn at. They have been laughed at. They have been mocked at and teased. Now they are all coming. So that same Rasul of Allah tabaraka wa ta'ala, who in that one room was talking about justice, that the person has the right to demand fairness and equity. Now here that same Rasul of Allah tabaraka wa ta'ala, another group, now he is telling them that look at my life, what I went through and what was my reaction. There was no doubt that those people who were afflicted, they had the right, they could go to court and ask for justice, but not the courts of today, which are jungles. You do not know where you can be devoured. I'm talking about the courts where real justice was meted out. So he has the right, but now Nabi alayhi salatu wasalam, he is telling them that if you have to forgive, if you have to overlook, then this is what you will get in the hereafter. This is what Allah tabaraka wa ta'ala will bless you with. Now look at Rasulullah Pak sallallahu alayhi wa sallam's life in that line. That how much he had been hurt. And when it comes to this word hurt, then it reminds me of this ayat of the Quran Sharif, in which Allah tabaraka wa ta'ala says, لَقَدْ جَاءَكُمْ رَسُولٌ مِّنْ أَنفُسِكُمْ عَزِيزٌ عَلَيْهِ مَا عَنِتُّمْ حَرِيصٌ عَلَيْكُمْ بِالْمُؤْمِنِينَ رَؤُوفٌ رَحِيمٌ لَقَدْ جَاءَكُمْ رَسُولٌ مِّنْ أَنفُسِكُمْ. Again, it's Allah tabaraka wa ta'ala says that Rasul has come to you. Indeed, a messenger of Allah tabaraka wa ta'ala, that means Rasulullah Pak sallallahu alayhi wa sallam, he has come to you from amongst yourselves. That means Allah ta'ala made him a human being and sent him to you. That's an ihsan of Allah tabaraka wa ta'ala. Because the qualities of Rasulullah Pak sallallahu alayhi wa sallam are such that no angel can match those qualities. But only if Allah ta'ala had sent him as an angel on this earth, then all of us would have found a very, very good excuse for disobedience, to say that he was an angel and we are human beings. So how can human beings follow an angel? So therefore Allah tabaraka wa ta'ala sent him as a human being who had the same feelings that any human being has. But he was not like ordinary human beings. His hands were not, outwardly they were the same hands of flesh and bones. But I mentioned many times in Sirat Bayans that his hand, water gushed from that hand. When there was no water in one battle, there's no time to go into details. When there was no water in one battle, Nabi alayhi salatu wasalam asked them to bring whatever little few droplets that they had in their bags. And in that, he put his fingers. And he says, so much of water gushed from his fingers that 1400 people drank that water. And he says that even if there were thousands of more people, they would have also had sufficient water. Now what kind of water in one battle, there's no time to go into details. When there was no water in one battle, Nabi alayhi salatu wasalam asked them to bring whatever little few droplets that they had in their bags. And in that, he put his fingers. And he says, so much of water gushed from his fingers that 1400 people drank that water. And he says that even if there were thousands of more people, they would have also had sufficient water. Now what kind of water that must have been, which was gushing forth from the fingers of Rasulullah Pak sallallahu alayhi wa sallam. So outwardly it was of flesh and bones, but it was different from our hands. Rasulullah Pak sallallahu alayhi wa sallam, his hand to Allah tabaraka wa ta'ala made it full of mu'jizat. We also have a shahadat finger, and Nabi alayhi salatu wasalam had a shahadat finger. But our shahadat finger, we cannot do anything with it, we can only point. But Nabi alayhi salatu wasalam, when he did the same thing, pointed it to the moon, it split the moon into two.

0: And these are not fairy tales, there are thousands of people who were witnesses to all these incidents. Rasulullah Pak Sallallahu Alaihi Wasallam, his eyes, he says, I see in front of me and I see behind me too. Nabi Alayhi Salatu Wasallam, if we have to go into details of each and every part of Nabi Alayhi Salatu Wasallam's body, it was full of mu'jizats, full of miracles. But outwardly it was a human body, flesh and bones. When he was stoned in Taif, he bled. He felt the pain. When he was stoned in Uhud, he fell down unconscious. Nabi alayhi salatu wasalam tied stones to his belly when he was hungry and they were digging the trench. Rasulullah Pak sallallahu alayhi wasalam, he suffered like any other human being suffers. So that was to give us a lesson and an example for us that it is possible for you to follow Rasulullah Pak sallallahu alayhi wasalam. So Nabi alayhi salatu wasalam, now the people are coming to him. So Allah tabaraka wa ta'ala says, لَقَدْ جَاءَكُمْ رَسُولٌ مِّنْ أَنفُسِكُمْ. That means he was sent as a human being amongst you. But the distinguishing feature of his life was this, that whatever caused you hurt or injury or pain or inconvenience, anything that will cause you any kind of problem, it is very, very hard on Rasulullah sallallahu alayhi wa sallam. Now what kind of affection that must be that he has for us? That anything that will cause us any kind of problem in our life, it is difficult for Rasulullah sallallahu alaihi wasallam. Harisun alaykum ay ala imanikum. He is very much desirous of your iman. One of the meanings of haris is also greed. But if we have to use that meaning also, it will be correct here. That this greed was not for a person's wealth. Nabi alayhi salatu wasalam did not befriend Hazrat Abu Bakr for his wealth. Nabi alayhi salatu wasalam did not marry Hazrat Khadija radiallahu ta'ala anha for her wealth. Nabi alayhi salatu wasalam did not have his eyes on the wealth of anyone. That is a different thing, that they considered it their pleasure and their honor to give to Rasulullah sallallahu alayhi wasalam for the service of his deen or for him. But he had no such intention. He was not greedy for their wealth or property or anything of that nature. He was greedy for their iman. He wanted each and every one to have iman, solid iman. وَصَلَاهِ شَانِكُمْ, that each and every situation of this person must be correct. So Nabi alayhi salatu wasalam says, ardently desirous over you. But the main point is that it hurts him. Whatever he gave us as Shariat and as Islam, it is for our good, for our benefit. Otherwise it was not going to benefit him in any way. If only we can understand this, then we will not cause him hurt and injury. At present we do not know how much of hurt and injury we are causing him by our sins and our vices and our evil. That Nabi of Allah Ta'ala who cried for us every way, who was stoned for the sake of the Ummah, who stood whole night in prayer for the sake of the Ummah until his feet swelled. That Nabi who is worried about the Ummah even during his last moments of life. That Nabi who is going through all kinds of trials and difficulties. And then even on Qiyamah day, he is going to be here, he is going to be there, he is going to be there to make sifarish and intercession for the Ummah. Now Allah Tabaraka wa Ta'ala says in the Quran Sharif, after the ayat, إِنَّ اللَّهُ وَمَلَائِكَتَهُ يُصَلُّونَ عَلَى النَّبِي يَا أَيُّهَا الَّذِينَ آمَنُوا صَلُّوا عَلَيْهِ وَسَلِّمُوا تَسْلِيمًا اللَّهُمَّ صَلِّ عَلَى سَيِّدِنَا مُحَمَّدٍ وَعَلَى آلِ سَيِّدِنَا مُحَمَّدٍ وَبَارِكْ وَسَلِّمْ. This is one amal which Allah Ta'ala says he also does. He also sends salat and salam on Rasulullah Sallallahu Alaihi Wasallam, and he wants and his angels also send salat and salam, and he wants the ummah also of Rasulullah Sallallahu Alaihi Wasallam to send salat and salam on Rasulullah Sallallahu Alaihi Wasallam. Not because it will help Rasulullah sallallahu alaihi wasallam in any way, but because this person who is reading will get 10 blessings, he will get 10 rahmat, he will get elevation of status, forgiveness of sins, his depression will go, Allah ta'ala will give him barakat in his risk and sustenance, Allah tabaraka wa ta'ala will remove his difficulties, his calamities, his problems. So many things will happen when this person will sincerely read Durood Sharif in abundance for the pleasure of Allah. Because we cannot do justice to the ihsan of Nabi alayhi salatu wasalam, so we say, Allahumma salli, oh Allah, you send durood on Nabi alayhi salatu wasalam. So what I was saying is that after that ayat, Allah tabaraka wa ta'ala says, Inna alladhina yuzuna Allah wa rasoola. Those people who hurt Allah and His Rasul sallallahu alayhi wasalam. Those who cause hurt to Allah and His Rasul sallallahu alayhi wasalam. Then, la'anahum Allahu fi dunya wal akhirah. Allah ta'ala's curse on them in this world and in the akhirah. وَأَعَدَّ لَهُمْ عَذَابًا أَلِيمًا. azabam muhina, and Allah Ta'ala has prepared for them an azab which is very, very humiliating and disgraceful. Now, if the person is under the curse of Allah Tabaraka wa Ta'ala, how can he have a life that is full of peace and happiness and contentment? Now, what is that hurt and injury? Now, we are not like the kuffar and the mushrikeen of his time, that was different. But Nabi alayhi salatu wasalam, we are his ummati. Now, if a father has children, and those children are disobedient, and then afterwards the father hears that this son of mine, whom I expected to be very pious, very good, very righteous, because the ummati of Nabi alayhi salatu wasalam, that is what is expected. And then the father is informed that your son was seen with a prostitute. Your son was seen in a gambling den. Now the father, if he is righteous and pious, and he hears that his son was seen there, or your daughter was seen here and seen there, then what kind of injury and pain it causes? If we can understand that, then we will understand what kind of injury and pain we are causing. Rasulullah Pak sallallahu alayhi wasalam, when we are indulging in fornication and in adultery, and in watching all those filthy movies, and reading those porn literature, and porn and entertaining ourselves with the filth that is being dished out on the internet, websites, some of them, then we will understand what kind of injury we are causing to Rasulullah Pak sallallahu alayhi wasalam. That he is informed according to the hadith on Mondays and Thursdays of the condition of his ummah. Now imagine when Rasulullah Pak sallallahu alayhi wasalam is told that so and so, the son of so and so, this is his condition. So if we want Rasulullah Pak sallallahu alayhi wasalam's du'as and his intercession, and if we want the rahmat and the barakat of Allah tabaraka wa ta'ala, then there is no way that we can justify any kind of sins and evil in our life, because it is going to cause injury and pain to Rasulullah Pak sallallahu alayhi wasalam. And Allah ta'ala says, if you're going to cause hurt and injury to Allah and his Rasul sallallahu alayhi wasalam, we can't cause to Allah ta'ala, but he's equating it with that, then Allah ta'ala's curse upon such people. So in these times and these occasions, this is what it is all about, to make sincere tawbah from all our sins, and to pledge that inshallah we'll make every effort to follow the teachings of Rasulullah Pak sallallahu alayhi wasalam, which are very beautiful, simple and easy. I'm not talking about those people who give it to us in extremes. I'm talking about simple, balanced, practical life. Nothing on the extremes. A normal person's life the person will lead. Only thing he will find peace and happiness and contentment and satisfaction because he's obeying Allah and his Rasul sallallahu alayhi wasalam. There won't be that restlessness. His life won't be filled with anxieties and worries and all kinds of problems, the normal problems of the day every person faces. But inside his heart, Allah tabaraka wa ta'ala will give him sukoon, peace and happiness. Now we can give you many, many incidents now of that, what I was talking about, that one where these people are coming who are afflicted, or those who are harmed, or injustice has to be done to them. Now Nabi alayhi salatu wasalam's life, how much of forgiveness. Forgiveness flowed like the ocean from Nabi alayhi salatu wasalam. They were his arch enemies, but how Nabi alayhi salatu wasalam dealt with them. Ikrama bin Abi Jahl, Nabi alayhi salatu wasalam forgave him. Wahshi, who had martyred Hazrat Hamza radiallahu ta'ala anhu, Nabi alayhi salatu wasalam forgave him. Those people who stoned him, I will conclude just on one incident that is sufficient to understand. Hazrat Hamza radiallahu ta'ala anhu, he had not yet accepted Islam, uncle of Rasulullah Pak sallallahu alayhi wasalam. Abu Jahl, Abu Lahab, we know that they were enemies of Nabi alayhi salatu wasalam also, although he was his uncle. Abu Lahab used to go behind Rasulullah sallallahu alayhi wasalam, anywhere Nabi alayhi salatu wasalam used to give some message, he used to throw stones at the Prophet sallallahu alayhi wasalam, and he used to tell the people, don't listen to him, he's a madman, don't listen to him. He's mad, he's a magician, he's this, he's that, don't listen to him. On one occasion, Nabi alayhi salatu wasalam presented some deen to Abu Jahl in the Haram Sharif. So Abu Jahl beat up Nabi alayhi salatu wasalam and hit him such a way on his head that he even cracked a bit of his skull. Nabi alayhi salatu wasalam bled profusely. Hazrat Hamza radiallahu ta'ala anhu, his mates had to see what was happening. So she reported to Hazrat Hamza radiallahu ta'ala anhu when he returned that this is what I saw them doing to your nephew. So Hazrat Hamza radiallahu ta'ala anhu, that time, although he had not accepted Islam, but it was his nephew. So he went to the Haram Sharif and he got hold of Abu Jahl and he beat him up. When he came back, then he informed Rasulullah Pak sallallahu alayhi wasalam. He said, don't worry my nephew, Abu Jahl, I beat him up.
1: why did he hit you? Although he was not yet a Muslim, but he said, this is what I beat him up for. So you must not worry. Rasulullah Pak Sallallahu Alaihi Wasallam, if one of us had to be in his place, we would have said, MashaAllah, you did a nice thing, you took revenge on my behalf. Nabi Alayhi Salatu Wasallam said, dear uncle, your beating him up didn't make me happy. I would be happy if you accept Islam. If you read the Kalima, that will make me happy. Just going and beating him up didn't make me happy. So Zamza said, well, then ashadu an la ilaha illallah wa ashadu anna Muhammadan abduhu wa rasul. And he accepted Islam. That means Nabi alayhi salatu wasalam didn't take revenge for his personal self. That was his life. Forgive. These days we can't, even the children are not prepared to forgive the parents. They say, I can't forgive my father for what he has done to me. I can't forgive my mother for what she has done to me. I can't forgive my brothers and sisters for what they have done to me. Whatever the problems may be, try and solve it. But this is what we have to learn from the life of Rasulullah sallallahu alaihi wasallam. Now I can go on all night with the incidents of Rasulullah sallallahu alaihi wasallam's forgiveness, his generosity, his kindness, his mercy, his sympathy, his ibadat, his tilawat, Nabi alayhi salatu wasalam's life. If we have to discuss, there is no end to it. Just as Allah tabaraka wa ta'ala's Quran Sharif, no matter how many people have written tafsirs of the Quran Sharif, but still they haven't reached the depths. In the same way, Nabi alayhi salatu wasalam's life, you can have any amount of books on his seerah, but every person comes up with something new. There's so much. May Allah tabaraka wa ta'ala, I will conclude because most of you must be tired and after a long day. Allah tabaraka wa ta'ala must give us the tawfiq to understand that Rasulullah sallallahu alayhi wasalam was sent as a rahmatul lil alameen. And he's a rahmat for all mankind, for jinn kind, for the animals, for the children, for the adults, for the poor, for the needy, for the weak, for the sick, for the healthy, for the strong. Nabi alayhi salatu wasalam is a mercy for the wives, for the husbands, for the children, for the parents, for the employers and for the employees. If each and every one has to study Nabi alayhi salatu wasalam's teachings in whichever field he is, and then fulfill the rights of the other person according to the teachings of Nabi alayhi salatu wasalam, this world will definitely become Jannat on earth. We will definitely have Jannat here. Akhirat we will get, but we will get Jannat here. At present there is just one Jahannam and Hellfire that we are going through. May Allah tabaraka wa ta'ala protect me, protect you and the entire Ummah from all the fitnas. And Nabi alayhi salatu wasalam's teachings, may Allah ta'ala give us the tawfiq to bring into our lives. Read Durud Sharif. 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Oh Allah, forgive each and every one of us. Oh Allah, forgive each and every one of us. Oh Allah, forgive our parents, our wives and children, our brothers and sisters. Forgive the entire ummah of Rasul Pak sallallahu alaihi wasallam. Oh Allah, the entire ummah of Rasul Pak sallallahu alaihi wasallam is suffering all over the world. Oh my beloved Allah, how much of injury and pain it must be causing, and how much of grief and sorrow to my beloved Rasul sallallahu alaihi wasallam when his ummah is suffering in the world. Oh my Allah, bless the ummah with the tawfiq of making amal on the teachings of Rasul Pak sallallahu alaihi wasallam, and forgive the entire ummah of Rasulullah sallallahu alaihi wasallam. Oh Allah, forgive our major sins and our minor sins. Forgive our major sins and our minor sins. Forgive the sins that we have committed in the light of day or darkness of nights. Oh Allah, you have seen everything, you have heard everything, you know everything. There is nothing that is hidden from your sight. There is nothing that is beyond your knowledge. Oh my beloved Allah, it is just your compassion, your kindness, your forgiveness that you do not seize us there and then. Oh Allah, if you had seized us the moment we committed sins, not one of us would have been alive today. Oh my beloved Allah, it is your compassion and your kindness that you do not seize us. Oh Allah, you had every right to seize us because you blessed us with the sight which we use for your disobedience. You blessed us with the hearing which we use for your disobedience. You blessed us with the tongue and with speech which we use for your disobedience. You blessed us with our heart and with our liver and with our lungs all functioning. You blessed us with our hands and with our feet, which we use for your disobedience. You blessed us with the wealth which we are using at the casinos and in cinemas and in theaters and in haram places. Oh, my beloved Allah, if you had seized us there and then, you were justified. But oh, my beloved Allah, how compassionate, how kind, how forgiving, how loving, how caring you are. Oh Allah, therefore we are extending our begging bowls before you. And oh Allah, we are seeking forgiveness from all our sins. Oh Allah, do not seize us. Oh Allah, do not seize us because you do not love to punish. You dearly love forgiveness of the sinners. Ya Allah, when the sinners turn towards you with remorse and with regret, you dearly love to forgive them. Oh my beloved Allah, you are listening to us right now. Oh my Allah, you are not sleeping. Oh my beloved Allah, you are not an idol that does not hear us. Oh Allah, you are listening to us. Oh my Allah, we are extending these begging bowls before you. Ya Allah, we have gone very far from our deen. We have gone very far from the Islam and from Sharia. Oh my beloved Allah, we are indulging in sins day and night. But oh Allah, forgive each and every one of us. Ya Allah, do not punish us because of our sin. We are ashamed, oh my Allah, for what we have done. Oh Allah, we are ashamed for what our eyes have seen. We are ashamed for what our ears have heard. We are ashamed for what our tongues have spoken. We are ashamed what our hands have touched. We are ashamed where our feet have taken us. Oh my beloved Allah, you love forgiveness, therefore forgive us. Ya Allah, do not snatch away our ni'mats because of our indulgence in disobedience. Oh my beloved Allah, we are turning towards you. You are full of mercy, full of kindness. Oh Allah, open the doors of your maghfirat for us. Open the doors of your rahmat for us. Oh my Allah, open the doors of your rahmat and maghfirat. Let the floodgates of the rahmat and maghfirat open for us. Cause our hearts to be washed, oh Allah, in the rahmat. Oh Allah, cause our hearts to be washed in the rains of forgiveness. Oh my beloved Allah, clean and purify our hearts. Ya Allah, Rasul Pak sallallahu alayhi wa sallam, he made so much of sacrifices for the ummah. Oh Allah, he sacrificed his sleep, he sacrificed his comforts, he sacrificed his whole life for the sake of your deen. Oh my beloved Allah, we have not shown any appreciation for this great gift of yours that you caused us to be born in the ummah of Rasul Pak sallallahu alayhi wa sallam. Oh my beloved Allah, if it had not been for your mercy and your kindness to cause us to be born in the ummah of Rasul Pak sallallahu alayhi wa sallam, we do not know in which jungle we would have been lost. We do not know in which church we would have been ringing bells. We do not know in which temple we would have been bowing before idols. Oh Allah, we do not know which communist party we would have belonged to. Oh Allah, we do not know which Marxist organization we would have been members of. Oh Allah, we do not know in which jungle we would have been devoured. Oh my beloved Allah, our intelligence alone could not have saved us. Ey Allah, ye teri rahmat-e azima. Oh Allah, this is your great blessing and your great ni'mat. Oh Allah, give us the tawfiq of appreciation of this ni'mat. Oh my beloved Allah, bless each and every one of us with long life. Bless us with good health, oh my beloved Allah. Bless us with long life so that we may be able to accumulate maximum amount of good deeds before we depart. Oh Allah, bless us with good health, spiritual and physical. Ey Allah, hum bimar hai, hume shifa ata farma. Ya Allah, shifa is in your hands. Cure us from all our spiritual ailments and physical ailments. Cure us from all our spiritual and physical ailments. Oh my beloved Allah, our parents, our brothers and sisters, our family members, whosoever in the ummah of Rasul Pak sallallahu alayhi wa sallam is sick and ailing, give him cure. Whether they are in hospitals or in their homes or they amongst us, oh Allah, bless them with complete shifa and complete cure. Oh Allah, we know that sometimes it could be rahmat, but we are extremely weak servants of yours. We cannot bear the rahmat of pain. We cannot bear the rahmat of trials. We cannot bear the rahmat of calamities. We cannot bear the rahmat of sickness and illness. Ya Allah, change that rahmat to the rahmat of good health. Change it to the rahmat of wealth. Change the rahmat of poverty to the rahmat of wealth. Change the rahmat of weakness to the rahmat of strength. Oh Allah, those who are suffering depression, give them happiness and joy. Ya Allah, bless each and every one of us with prosperity and happiness. Fill our hearts with satisfaction. Fill our hearts with contentment. Fill our hearts with zuhd and with taqwa. Ey mere Allah, ey mere pyare Allah, gunah karte karte hum bhi thak gaye. How long are we going to walk on the surface of this earth with pride and with arrogance? How long are we going to sin on the surface of the earth? How long are we going to walk like munafiqs and hypocrites on this earth? Oh Allah, in the time of Rasulullah sallallahu alaihi wasallam,
0: The kuffar, the mushrikeen, the munafiqeen, the yahood, the nasara, they cause immense pain and injury to my Rasul sallallahu alayhi wa sallam. Oh my beloved Allah, on Mondays and Thursdays when He is informed of our condition, how much of pain and injury we must be causing to Him. Ya Allah, forgive each and every one of us. Ya Allah, do not hold us on account of our sins. Ya Allah, bless us with good health, with prosperity, with happiness. Fill our hearts with zuhad and with taqwa. Fill our hearts with ma'rifat and with yaqeen. Ey Allah, teri marifat naseeb farma, tera yaqeen naseeb farma, teri zaat ke upar tawakkul naseeb farma. O Allah, make us the fish that swims deep down in the ocean of marifat. Fill our hearts, O Allah, with the love of Rasulullah sallallahu alayhi wa sallam. Give us such a bond and such love for Rasulullah sallallahu alayhi wa sallam that it becomes extremely easy to practice upon the Sharia. O Allah, give us such love and such bond with You that nafs and shaitan cannot distance us from You for a single moment. O Allah, everywhere we are suffering in the world. Ya Allah, remove the difficulties and the sufferings of the entire ummah. Ya Allah, in Palestine, in Chechnya, in Bosnia, in Kashmir and in other parts of the world, even in Africa and in our country, O Allah, whatever problems and difficulties the ummah is experiencing, Ya Allah, remove the difficulties and problems. Change the condition from that of adversity to prosperity. Change the conditions of my Allah from that of fear to that of peace and support. Ya Allah, we have become prisoners in our homes. We have become prisoners in our businesses. We have become prisoners in our cars. We have become prisoners, O Allah, everywhere. Ya Allah, there's no more any peace and any sukoon left in any heart. But O Allah, everything is in Your hands. It is not difficult for You to change our condition. Ya Allah, bless us with sukoon in our hearts. Ya Allah, give us a taste and enjoyment in Your ibadat. Ya Allah, let us realize that sins and evil has never brought any person pleasure. It has never brought any person success. It leads to anxieties and worries and restlessness. Ya Allah, take us out from the dens of vice. Take us out from the dens of shaitan. Take us out from the dens of our nafs. And Ya Allah, bring us back onto Sirat-e-Mustaqim. Ya Allah, Teri Zaat ke saad aisi muhabbat naseeb farma. Rasool-e-Paak swasam ke aisi muhabbat naseeb farma. That it becomes easy to make our namazes, to give our zakat, to fast in Ramadan, to go for hajj, to stay away from adultery and fornication and fraud and cheating and lies and gambling and all other evil. Ya Allah, Rasool-e-Paak sallallahu alayhi wa sallam, if He has to come into our homes, if He has to come into our businesses, if He has to come into our lives, oh my beloved Allah, where will we take Him? Hey Allah, hum kya dikhayenge? What will we be able to show Rasool-e-Paak sallallahu alayhi wa sallam, that for all the sacrifices that You made, this is the appreciation that we have shown in our lives. Oh Allah, Nabi alayhi salatu wasalam will be so disappointed with us. Ya Allah, but He was rahmatul lil alameen. And You are Ghafoorur Rahim. Oh Allah, He was Kareem and You are Kareem. Ya Allah, and we are between the two Kareems. Therefore, oh my beloved Allah, forgive each and every one of us. Ya Allah, remove the difficulties and the trials of the entire ummah, especially our brothers and sisters and children in Palestine. Ya Allah, unki madad aur nusrat farma. Ya Allah, Masjid-e-Aqsa ko dobara musalmanon ke qabze mein ata farma. Ya Allah, Yahudi zalim ko ya to Tu hidayat de de ya Aad aur Samud ki tarike se barbaad kar de. Ae mere Allah, ab kab tak mere pyare Allah gunahon ke andar zindagi guzarenge? Hamare haal par raham farma. Oh Allah, those who are sick and ailing, give them cure. Those who are in financial difficulties and problems, bless them with plenty of halal risk and remove their difficulties. Those who have got no children, bless them with righteous children. Oh Allah, those whom You have blessed with children, then they have gone on to drinks and drug and vices and evil. And oh Allah, they have become a curse for the parents. Ya Allah, bring them back onto Sirat-e-Mustaqim. Make them the coolness of the eyes of the parents. Ya Allah, unite the hearts of the entire ummah. Rasulullah sallallahu alayhi wa sallam, how much effort He made to leave the ummah in one piece, one body, one soul. Ya Allah, that ummah is shattered all over. There is no more any unity left, O my beloved Allah. Unite the hearts of brothers and sisters. Unite the hearts of parents and children. Unite the hearts of husbands and wives. Unite the hearts of the entire ummah of Rasul-e-Paak sallallahu alayhi wa sallam. Ya Allah, one day we have to leave this world and come to You. We do not know where we are going to die. We do not know when death is going to come. We do not know how it is going to come. Oh Allah, young, fit, healthy youth are leaving this world.
1: Oh Allah, suddenly an accident takes them away. Suddenly a shot takes them away. Oh Allah, suddenly some kind of disaster and thousands of people are swallowed up by the earth. Oh my beloved Allah, thousands and thousands of people are leaving suddenly from this world. We do not know where our death will come and how it will come. Oh Allah, don't let the angel of death find us in a casino. Don't let the angel of death visit us in a disco. Don't let the angel of death visit us in a cinema or a theater. Don't let the angel of death find us glued to some filthy television program. Don't let the angel of death find us with a filthy novel in our hands. Oh my beloved Allah, when our time of death comes, take us away to Madina Tayyibah. Let us be in the land of my beloved Rasul sallallahu alayhi wa sallam. Oh Allah, let us be at the roza of my beloved Rasul sallallahu alayhi wa sallam. With the salatu wa salamu alayka ya Rasulullah on our lips. Oh Allah, let our soul depart at that time. And let our burial be in Jannatul Baqi. Oh Allah, so that when the winds of Rahmat blow over, we may be forgiven. But oh Allah, if our death is not muqaddar in Madina Tayyibah, wherever it may be, let it be in a state of Iman. Let it be in a state that you are pleased with us. Oh Allah, maut ke waqt teri koi aisi tajalli dikha de, ke hamari rooh jhoomti hui tere paas aa jaye. Oh my beloved Allah, my beloved Rasul sallallahu alayhi wa sallam, all his life he was concerned about the ummat. Ummati, ummati was his concern. Ya Allah, on Qiyamah day too, he will say, ummati, ummati. But we as ummati are unconcerned about his displeasure. Ay Allah, hame hidayat naseeb farma. Allah, all the duas that he made for the ummat, especially in his Hajjatul Wida. Oh my beloved Allah, what a congregation that was. 124,000 companions, each and every one a shining star, a guiding light. Each and every one of them with a purified heart. Ay Allah, the heaven will never witness another gathering of that nature. Oh my beloved Allah, on that occasion, all the du'as that Nabi alayhi salatu wasalam made, after kissing the Hajr-e Aswad, the du'as that he made. Mere pyare Nabi sallallahu alayhi wa sallam ne Hajr-e Aswad ko chum karke jo manga tha. 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The du'as that he made after touching the Rukne Yamani, the du'as that he made under the Mizab-e Rahmat. Oh Allah, the tears that he shed in Hatim, the tears that he shed at Multazam, how long he attached himself to Multazam. Oh my beloved Allah, how much he asked for us. Maqam-e Ibrahim ke piche jo manga, Zamzam ka pani peekar jo manga, Safa aur Marwa ki seedhiyo par jo manga, Mina Muzdalifa mein jo manga, and especially at Arafat from Zohar till Maghrib. Oh Allah, all the du'as that Nabi alayhi salatu wasalam made for us, bless us with that goodness. Oh Allah, we get tired in a few minutes of du'a. Nabi alayhi salatu wasalam, masoom and sinless, is asking from Zohar till Maghrib. And for us, oh my beloved Allah, all the du'as, all the goodness that he asked for us, bless us with that goodness. Bless our wives and children with that goodness. Our parents with that goodness. The entire ummah with that goodness. And from all the mischief and corruption and fitnas that he asked for protection, oh Allah, protect us, protect our parents, our wives and children, our brothers and sisters. Oh Allah, the entire ummah of Rasul-e Pak sallallahu alayhi wa sallam. The fitnas are pouring, oh my Allah. Fitnas from our right, fitnas from our left, fitnas from in front and fitnas from behind. Fitnas pouring from above via the satellites. Hey, mere Allah, hum kidhar jaye? It's even pouring in Makkah and Madina Sharif. Hey Allah, few meters away from the Rosa of Rasulullah sallallahu alayhi wa sallam. Filthy television programs can be seen on channel television. Oh Allah, music of the world can be heard there. In Makkatul Mukarramah, the same situation. Hey, where Allah, when my beloved Nabi sallallahu alayhi wa sallam is informed of this situation, how much of pain, how much of grief and sorrow we are causing. 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All the works of deen which are taking place, accept them. Ya Allah, tabligh o dawat ki mehnat qabool farma. 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
0: 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O Allah, whatever we have asked, accept it. Fulfill our wishes and desires which are in accordance with Sharia. And O Allah, whatever we have not been able to ask, or whatever desires are in the hearts of those who have gathered here, our sisters who have gathered in the madrasa, Ya Allah, fulfill all their good desires. Those parents who are concerned about their children getting right marriage partners in life, Ya Allah, bless their children with suitable partners. ان کے لیے آسانی پیدا کر دے, ان کو نیک اور صالح جوڑ 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

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My beloved Allah, my Rahim Allah, Kareem Allah, most forgiving Allah, most compassionate, most loving, most caring Allah, forgive each and every one of us. We are your most sinful servants on the surface of the earth. But my beloved Allah, you blessed us with life in this Mubarak month of Ramadan. We were not deserving of life in this Mubarak month. We know what our eyes have seen, what our ears have heard, what our tongues have spoken, what our hands have touched, where our feet have walked, what our minds have thought, my beloved Allah. But you are most forgiving, irrespective of how much our sins may be. But your ocean of maghfirat is so vast, that one drop from your ocean of maghfirat is sufficient to wash away our sins. Ey Rabbe Kareem, have mercy upon us. Open the floodgates of mercy for us. Open the floodgates of forgiveness for us. The eve of Jumu'ah in this Mubarak month of Ramadan, after the Taraweeh prayers, after Zikrullah, we have raised our begging bowls before you. You are seeing us this very moment. You know the thoughts that are crossing our mind. اے رب کریم تیرے سوا ہمارا کوئی سہارا نہیں. 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Ey Rabbe Kareem, bless us with shahadat in Madinah Tawayyibah. Bless us with burial in Baqi. If it is not destined and muqaddar there, wherever it may be, let it be in a state that you are pleased with us. Allahumma barik lana fil maut. وَفِيمَا بَعْدَ الْمَوْتِ. 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
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Especially my beloved Allah, protect us from the fitnas of Dajjal. 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
1: 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letter of Hazrat Imam Ghazali Rahmatullah Alayhi to his student, who had asked him for some advice. This student, as I mentioned over the past weeks, had already qualified in the different sciences, and having separated from him now, what he wanted was something comprehensive so that he may make amal on that and get the ma'rifat of Allah tabaraka wa ta'ala. Because just the acquisition of plentiful of knowledge is not sufficient. In fact, it becomes hujjat, it becomes a proof against the person. When the person gets plentiful of knowledge, it has become a proof against him if he does not make amal on it. Now, that does not mean that we must not increase the knowledge, because then it will be double sin. One is not knowing and not making amal, it is double sin. If the person knows, then he should be making amal. That is what it means. Nevertheless, Imam Ghazali Rahmatullah's letter we have been discussing, in which he mentioned many things, some of which we have discussed. And now we are discussing the incident of Hazrat Shaqiq Balkhi Rahmatullah Ali and his student Hazrat Hatim-e Asam. This incident also you have heard many a times, or you may have heard, but as I explained last week, that every person has got a different way of explaining the same incident, and it may be something beneficial for myself or for you. Therefore, I am going into some details. Hazrat Hatim-e Asam Rahmatullah Ali, when he was now leaving his beloved Ustad and his Shaykh, so Hazrat Shaqiq Balkhi Rahmatullah Ali asked him that, what did you learn in the 33 years that you stayed with me? He said, I learned 8 things only. So this was a very shocking revelation, that in 33 years only 8 lessons he has learned. Nevertheless, he said, well, now that you are departing, tell me, what are those 8 lessons? So we have been discussing the first one, and we just can't seem to get on to the second one. But nevertheless, the first one, he says, that I saw that people are attached to something or the other, and they dearly love something or the other in their lives. But whatever it is, finally they have to part, they have to separate, they have to leave that beloved behind. The beloved does not accompany them to the grave. The beloved does not come with them in the akhirat. Everything is left behind here. The only thing that accompanies the person to the akhirat, that accompanies the person to the grave, and assists and helps him, is amal-e-salih. Righteous deeds are things which will help this person, which will accompany him, which will light up his grave. It will be the source of nur in his grave, source of nur and light on the day of Qiyamah, nur and light over Pul Sirat, until the person will enter into Jannat.

minister, he can be an ordinary laborer, he can be a businessman, he can be a professional person, irrespective of which field of life he is in. All that is required is that he must conduct his life according to the teachings of Allah Tabaraka wa Ta'ala and his beloved Rasul Sallallahu Alaihi Wasallam, and it becomes Amal Saleh. Now I think I mentioned in some talk previously, because we give so many talks at different places, so I can't remember, that if you have to look at the Quran Sharif, Allah Tabaraka wa Ta'ala has made great promises over certain things. This world is no doubt a world of means. You and I, we are living in a world of means. And in a world of means, you have to adopt the means. If a person is thirsty, then he must drink water. If he is hungry, he must eat food. If he is feeling cold, then he must wear warm clothes. The person has to make use of the means that Allah Tabaraka wa Ta'ala has created. Now for that, we don't require a speech. We don't have to tell a person that you must make use of the means. Who does not know that you must make use of the means? If a person is thirsty and you have to bring water close to him, without even telling him that you should drink the water, he will grab the water. When people are refugees and they are starving and there's no food that is arriving, after some time if one helicopter has to bring some food and throw some packets from the skies, then see how people grab for that food because they are hungry. Their stomachs and bellies are empty. Now nobody has to give a speech there that if you are hungry, you must eat. It is common knowledge that if you are hungry, you must eat. So this is a world of means, and we all know that we must make use of the means. But no way in the Quran Sharif, and believe me that no way in the Hadith Sharif, is there any promise that if you make use of a certain means, then definitely you will see the results. No way is there a promise anywhere in the Quran Sharif or the Hadith Sharif that if you make use of the means that Allah Ta'ala has created in this world, then definitely, most certainly, you will see the fruits of the adoption of that means. It is a common thing that generally if the person adopts the means, Allah Tabaraka wa Ta'ala causes the person to see the fruits of the adoption of that means. The person is hungry, he eats. The person who is thirsty, he drinks. The person goes out into the marketplace and he earns. The person wants a child, he gets married. Allah Tabaraka wa Ta'ala blesses them with the children. All these are means which the person adopts. But no way is there a promise that if you get married, then definitely with the relationship that you will have with your wife, a child will be born. No way does it say that. You must adopt the means, but it does not promise anywhere in the Quran Sharif that it will happen. If Allah Ta'ala wills, He will give the person 1, 2, 3, Allah Ta'ala knows how many. And if Allah does not will, then this person will make chakkar of the whole world and go and see all the doctors and try all the medication and see all the amils and all the taweez walas, but nothing will happen. So it is a means, but it is not a promise of Allah Tabaraka wa Ta'ala that with the adoption of these means, you will definitely get the result. It is a world of means, and we must make use of the means, but we still have to trust in Allah Ta'ala. If He wills, it will happen. But when it comes to Iman and Amal-e-Saleh, then it is a promise in the Quran Sharif. When it comes to Taqwa, then it is a promise in the Quran Sharif. Like that, a person can open a business. It's a means. But how many people have failed? Which person opens a business for the sake of failure? Which person goes into a profession for the sake of failure? Which person seeks some skill for the sake of failure? Nothing. Everybody wants to be successful. But we know, if you have to go to Bombay, Delhi and other parts of the world, then we will see people with big, big degrees and qualifications. Chain of degrees. They are sitting on the footpaths and waiting for some client. So nobody does or attains a qualification for the sake of failure. But Allah Tabaraka wa Ta'ala has not promised. Yes, we must make use of it, but still pray to Allah Ta'ala that He makes it successful. But in the Quran Sharif, as you have heard 120 times now, that Allah Tabaraka wa Ta'ala has promised, وَمَنْ يَتَّقِ اللَّهِ يَجْعَلْ لَهُ مَخْرَجًا وَيَرْزُقْهُ مِنْ حَيْثُ لَا يَحْتَسِبْ, that the person who will adopt taqwa in his life, then Allah Tabaraka wa Ta'ala will find a way out for him in all his difficulties and problems.
and Allah Ta'ala will provide for him sustenance.

0: from sources least expected, unknown to him. Allah tabaraka wa ta'ala will provide. So now that is a promise. In the same way, Allah tabaraka wa ta'ala, wa'ada Allahu alladhina amanu wa amilu salihat. 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Now in this, it is a promise. Allah tabaraka wa ta'ala has promised, without going into the tafsir or without going into the full translation of the ayat, just the gist and the meaning, because the time is too limited, that in this ayat, Allah tabaraka wa ta'ala is making a promise. And when Allah ta'ala makes a promise, then there is nobody who fulfills promise more than Allah ta'ala. Nauzubillah. How can that be an Allah who does not fulfill his promise? When he is ordering mankind that you must fulfill your promise, that if you don't fulfill your promise, there's no deen. So here, if Allah tabaraka wa ta'ala is ordering mankind to fulfill his promise, Nabi alayhi salatu wasalam is mentioning so many places that you must fulfill your promises that you make. So Allah tabaraka wa ta'ala, وَمَنْ أَصْدَقُ مِنَ اللَّهِ قِيلًا. Who can be more truthful than Allah tabaraka wa ta'ala? So Allah tabaraka wa ta'ala makes a promise. وَعَدَ اللَّهُ الَّذِينَ آمَنُوا مِنْكُمْ. Those amongst you who will bring iman and make amal salih. Allah Ta'ala says two things, iman and amal salih. Now these are not speculations, or it is not something that is in the air. It's not just something that can happen or might not happen. It's not like the adoption of the means of this world, that if the person gets married and he wants a child, that he may get a child, he may not get a child. It's not like that. It's a wada of Allah Tabaraka wa Ta'ala, that if you have iman, that is the condition now, that there must be solid iman in the heart of the person. The belief in Allah must be very, very solid and very strong. It must not be that Allah is just existing. That kind of existence of Allah tabaraka wa ta'ala, even the kuffar and mushrikeen believed in some kind of existence of Allah ta'ala. Once I received a call from a sister at the university, and she said that, Maulana, I want to marry a certain person. And she mentioned the name of that person. He was following a different faith and a different religion. And she says that he believes in a God. She says, I don't see what is wrong, because he believes in a God. Now that a God, lots of people believe in. That is not Islam, believing in a God. A God, many people believe in. When we say we believe in Allah, then we have to believe in Allah tabaraka wa ta'ala with all his names and qualities and sifats and everything that has been mentioned in the Quran and the Sunnah of Nabi alayhi salatu wasalam. That yaqeen and that faith that we must have in Allah tabaraka wa ta'ala, it is very, very different from that belief in a God. So we can see how shaitan whispers into the ears and into the hearts of the people. That he say he believes in a God, so what is wrong with marriage? So this is what I am saying, that the person must have iman. Now this iman itself, it's a subject on its own. But iman and amal salih, because we are discussing amal salih. Hazrat Hatim Asam Rahmatullah Alayhi, he said that I saw everybody who loved something or the other, one day this person parted from his beloved or his beloved parted from him. And especially in this world and in the times that we are living of fitna, then too many beloveds are parting from people and it's leading to suicides and all kinds of problems. So what is the sense of giving of the heart to something that the person should not be giving his heart to? If the person gives his heart to amal salih, then if he loves his wife, it is amal salih. If he loves his child and does the upbringing in the manner that Quran and Sunnah has ordered, it is amal salih. He is earning a living, he is going to the business, he is going to the marketplace to earn halal so that he may provide for the family, for himself, and donate from there also to the poor and the needy, then it is amal salih. So amal salih is something that we are now discussing. So therefore here in this ayat also Allah tabaraka wa ta'ala says that those who have got iman and then they do amal salih, in other words, they fulfill the rights of both Allah and his creation. In amal salih, it's the fulfillment of the rights of both Allah and his Rasul sallallahu alayhi wa sallam and the creation of Allah tabaraka wa ta'ala. Everything is included in that. It's just one little word But it is just like at the time of nikah, a person is sitting there and the Imam Sahib says that, do you accept this woman in your marriage as your wife? Then he says, nakahtuha wa qabiltuha. Now this word nakahtuha, now when he says that, yes, I have accepted, then at that time he is not detailing and outlining that I have accepted that I will provide for her clothes, I will provide for her shelter, I will provide for her food, and I will make sure that she gets medication when she is sick. There's no detail that is there. Just in that one word, nakahtuha, everything is included. In the same way here, in amal as-salih, everything is included. So he says that, I made my beloved amal as-salih, for I know that this is the only thing that will accompany me to the grave. It will help me in the hereafter. His Shaykh, Hazrat Shaqiq Balkhi Rahmatullah Alayh, he said, Ahsanta, you have done a wonderful thing. I thought that you were telling me you learned 8 lessons in 33 years, so I wasted my time and you wasted your time. But just this one lesson of the 8, the other 7 I haven't even heard as yet. Just this one which you have mentioned, it is the whole of Islam and nothing but the whole of Islam. Now imagine just in that amal as-salih. So Allah tabaraka wa ta'ala now in this ayat, he says, وَعَدَ اللَّهُ الَّذِينَ آمَنُوا. Allah has promised that those who have got iman and those who have got amal as-salih, لَيَسْتَخْلِفَنَّهُمْ فِي الْأَرْضِ. Allah tabaraka wa ta'ala will definitely give them government on this land. Allah ta'ala will give them government. Allah ta'ala will give them istikhlaf on this earth. Allah tabaraka wa ta'ala will make them the inheritors of this earth. And just as Allah tabaraka wa ta'ala made those before you, those people before you who had iman and amal as-salih, just as Allah tabaraka wa ta'ala gave them government on this land, just as Allah ta'ala established them on this land, gave them inheritance of this earth, in the same way Allah ta'ala will give it to you. And not only that, but He will establish that deen of yours with which He is pleased, which He has chosen for you as your deen, as your way of life. I'm just giving you an explanation and a meaning. That Islam which was a way of life, Allah tabaraka wa ta'ala will make that Islam prosper on this earth, and He will establish it on this land. When you will have iman and amal as-salih, then you will see the government Allah ta'ala will give to you, and Allah tabaraka wa ta'ala will establish the deen of yours with which you are pleased. And Allah tabaraka wa ta'ala will change your conditions of fear. Those conditions of fear in which you are living at present, Allah tabaraka wa ta'ala will change those conditions to conditions of peace and security, conditions of happiness, conditions of prosperity, conditions of ease and comfort. Allah tabaraka wa ta'ala will change it if you do two things, and that is have iman and amal as-salih. So when Hazrat Shaqiq Balkhi Rahmatullah Alayh was told by Hazrat Hatim Asam Rahmatullah Alayh that I chose amal as-salih, then it was not an ordinary and a simple thing. What he had said is that I have made my life disciplined. I have brought iman and amal as-salih into my life after making much mujahada. I have disciplined it in such a way that every action of mine becomes an amal as-salih. Every action of mine becomes a righteous deed. Whether it is my earning, whether it is my eating and drinking and sleeping, whether it is my relationship with my wife, whether it is my upbringing of the children, whatever action of life that I undertake, I have disciplined myself such a way that everything must become amal as-salih. It reminds me again that one morning after Fajr we were walking in one park, and there we saw one board, and the board said that no dogs allowed except on leash. Now that is something that we listen to, we hear about, and we read on the boards, that if you're going for a walk through the park, then you must have the dog on leash. But on that day, Allah tabaraka wa ta'ala put something into my mind, that why should we only think of that dog, that four-legged dog that comes into the park? Why is it that the dog must come on leash? It must be on leash because the mizaj of the dog, the nature of that dog, is that it will urinate here, it will pass stool there. If some children are playing, it could bite and it could bark at them, and it could damage the flowers, and it could cause a lot of havoc in that park. So therefore, you put it on leash. Thereafter, take it along, there is no problem. So I said, why should we not think of that nafs as our dog? That dog which is in ourselves, which is our nafs. Put it on leash. Put that nafs on leash. Thereafter, you can take it to the bazaar, you can take it to the airport, you can take it on the aeroplanes, you can take it into the marketplaces, you can take it to the schools, you can take it to the colleges, and it's not going to cause havoc. But if we are not going to put that nafs on leash, And what is that leash? The leash is the leash of Sharia. Tie the leash of Sharia around the nafs. Then every action of ours will become amal-e-salih. Then if we are in the bazaars, marketplaces, or wherever we have to go for our activities of life, then it is not going to cause any kind of damage or harm. If not, then the mizaj of the nafs is just like the mizaj of the dog. The eyes will start casting lustful glances at the women that will be passing. Then child abuse will take place, and then women abuse will take place, and then stealing will take place, and then crime will take place. There will be fraud, there will be adultery, there will be fornication, there will be all kinds of evil that will surface if this heart is not put onto the leash, if this nafs is not put onto the leash. So therefore there is no harm. Allah Ta'ala has created the world for us. Make use of the world. But making use of the world does not mean that we must remain indisciplined. So that is all that is required. It is so simple, so easy, so practical, so beautiful. And it will bring such sukoon in our hearts, such peace, such tranquility, such serenity, such joy, such happiness, that, as I have mentioned many times, that if only the kings had known that what the Ahlullah have in their hearts, they will send an army and a military to go and snatch it away. So that is all that is required. So this is why he says that Iman and Amal-e-Saleh. He says, I adopted or I made my beloved Amal-e-Saleh. Because Allah Ta'ala has made so much of promises for those who have got Amal-e-Saleh. In one ayat of the Quran Sharif, Allah Ta'ala says, سَيَجْعَلُ لَهُمُ الرَّحْمَنُ وُدَّ. That the person who will have Amal-e-Saleh and Iman, then Allah Ta'ala is promising that what will he do? He will put the love of those persons, that person into the hearts of the people. That love will come from the heavens. Allah Ta'ala will first tell us that Jibreel alayhi salatu wasalam, that I love so and so, so you too love him. Jibreel alayhi salatu wasalam will announce to the angels that Allah Ta'ala loves so and so, so you too love him. The angels after that will put it into the hearts of the Ahlullah of the time and of the Walis of the time and of the pious and the righteous ones of the time that I love, and Allah Ta'ala loves so and so, so you too love him. So it's not the love of the film actors and actresses where millions of people can be following them. We are talking of that love descending into the hearts of the Ahlullah first, and from there it passes on. So there are so many promises. So when Hazrat Shaqiq Balkhi Rahmatullah Alayhi heard this from his beloved student Hazrat Hatim Asam, that he made his beloved Amal Saleh, he says, Ahsanta, Ahsanta. What a beautiful lesson you have learned. And you and I also, if we just take this one lesson, it is sufficient for reformation and for change and a direction in our lives. And thereafter we will see what Allah Tabaraka wa Ta'ala gives. We are not willing to take a dive. We don't want to try it out. We want to keep on continuing, or we want to continue with our sinful lifestyles, and we are hoping and waiting for peace and tranquility and happiness and comfort and unity and all these type of things to come. So that is just a fool's dream. May Allah Tabaraka wa Ta'ala bless me, bless you, and bless the entire ummah with the tawfiq of making amal on that which is in the Quran and the sunnah of Nabi alayhi salatu wasalam. May he bless us with the best of this world and the best of the akhirat, and protect the entire ummah from all the fitnas which they are facing throughout the world, especially our mujahideen brothers in Palestine, Kashmir, Chechnya, Bosnia, and other parts of the world. We must make a lot of dua. Allah Ta'ala give them himmat, courage. And Allah Ta'ala established the deen of Islam.
1: As I mentioned on the other night, Hujjaj are returning from Medina Sharif, Makkah Sharif, and therefore the hearts are pulled once again in that direction. Before they left, it was pulling with the desire to go. And when they return, that same desire to go increases, because they talk about Makkah Sharif, they talk about Medina Sharif. So especially Medina Sharif. Rasulullah Pak sallallahu alayhi wa sallam, that place, that ground on which he is buried, it is more in status and position than even the arsh of Allah tabaraka wa ta'ala. Allah ta'ala created the whole universe because of Rasulullah Pak sallallahu alayhi wa sallam. Would we have received the Quran Sharif if there was no Rasulullah sallallahu alayhi wa sallam? And Allah Tabaraka wa Ta'ala chose him for the revelation of the Quran Sharif, of all the Anbiya alayhimu salatu wassalam. So the Quran Sharif, the greatest of all books revealed by Allah Tabaraka wa Ta'ala in the greatest of all nights, the Laylatul Qadr, the greatest of all angels, as a Jibreel alayhi salatu wasalam, and upon the greatest of all the Anbiya, Rasulullah Pak sallallahu alayhi wa sallam. نحمده ونصلي على رسوله الكريم.

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The heart desire is that I wish Madina Sharif had been my place of residence, permanent residence. Meaning in this world and thereafter the barzakh also would be in Madina Sharif. And then we rise from Jannatul Baqi. Tamanna hai ki gulzar e Madina ab watan hota. The deep hearted desire, how I wish Madina Sharif was my place of residence. It was my watan. وہاں کے گلشنوں میں کوئی اپنا بھی چمن ہوتا. The gardens of Madina Sharif, the beautiful gardens of Madina Sharif. How I wish that I too had a garden in Madina Sharif.

live there, die there, get buried there. That is the tamanna of the heart. How I wish that I had that opportunity to live in Madina Sharif, to die in Madina Sharif. My ghusl and kafan be given in Madina Sharif, and my burial be in Madina Sharif. Basar ab

only I had wings, he says, I would have flown to Medina Sharif. The aeroplanes, we require so much of formalities. Get your passport, get your visas. And then you cannot come into Medina Sharif or Makkah Sharif certain months of the year. And it is closed for certain people. All those kind of restrictions. How I wish I was like that bird which could fly without any passport and without any visas and without any formalities and no currency to take along and go and make that nest in one of the gardens of Medina Sharif. How I wish that my nest was in one of the gardens of Medina Sharif and that I was a bird that could fly any part of the day or night. Medina Sharif was within my reach.

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I would have recited my Quran Sharif not in Masjid Noor of Ashaville. I would have recited my Quran Sharif in Riyazul Jannah. Where can a person get the opportunity to recite in the garden of Jannat? Nabi alayhi salatu wasalam has said, Ma bayna bayti wa mimbari rawzatum min Riyazul Jannah. Between my home and my mimbar is a garden from the gardens of paradise. And we get the opportunity to enter that garden. To enter into Jannat. And those who will be given the opportunity to enter into Jannat in this world, inshallah in the Akhirat also Allah Tabaraka wa Ta'ala will make their entry into Jannat easy. Provided of course that ittiba of Nabi alayhi salatu wasalam, obedience to Allah and his Nabi alayhi salatu wasalam remains in the person's life. The whole purpose of going there is to bring that obedience into the heart, into one's life. So, tilawat ka tarannum aur jannat ka chaman hota.

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sallallahu alayhi wa sallam, even this life of mine. Sacrificing of the life in the battlefield is sometimes easy. One bullet and the person is gone. One slice of the sword and the person's neck is out. But a Muslim in this world, 24 hours of the day, there is such amount of tests and trials. How many times he has to sacrifice? How many times he has to place that sword over his evil desires, evil passions? How many times a day he is tempted towards haram? Different directions, temptation towards haram. And at that time there is also giving of life. It is as if the person's life comes out. Sometimes it is such a severe test and trial. A very, very pretty face comes while the person is walking. Now at that time the taqaza and the demand of the nafs is that stare at her, ogle at her, fulfill your heart's desire. And the desire of Allah tabaraka wa ta'ala or the hukam and order of Allah Ta'ala is lower your gaze from such haram. Now at that time the person, his life is coming out, but he gives his life. And there his life won't go. Allah Ta'ala will give him such life that even the kings don't know of it. So tamanna hai kaash. It's a muqaddar se. If it happens, then this is what I would do there. Vasa.

सभी कुछ है मगर जब वो नहीं कुछ भी नहीं हासिल. Person can have wealth, he can have properties, he can have assets, he can have health, he can have everything in this world going for him. But if Nabi alayhi salatu wasalam's muhabbat, Nabi alayhi salatu wasalam's love is not in his life, Nabi alayhi salatu wasalam's ishq is not in his life, Nabi alayhi salatu wasalam's ta'at is not in his life, then nothing is in his life. He hasn't attained anything. And the other meaning, that is, the person has seen everything in the world, but he hasn't seen the Rauza Mubarak of Nabi alayhi salatu wasalam, then he hasn't seen anything. So many people, America, China, Japan, France, England, everywhere they go, up and down, up and down. And you ask the person, did you go to Makkah Sharif, Medina Sharif, have you made Hajj? He said, no. Have you made any Umrah? No. So then the person hasn't seen anything. He can see the world, tourist attractions. But if he hasn't seen Rasul-e-Pak, Sallallahu Alaihi Wasallam's Rauza Mubarak, then he hasn't seen anything.

Muhammad sallallahu alaihi wasallam. Says Allah tabaraka wa ta'ala is a witness to the fact that we would have been leaders in the world in the time of Rasulullah sallallahu alaihi wasallam, then Hazrat Abu Bakr Siddiq radiyallahu anhu, Hazrat Umar radiyallahu anhu, Hazrat Usman radiyallahu ta'ala, Hazrat Ali radiyallahu ta'ala. Look at how Islam was spreading throughout the world. Wherever they went, the people accepted them. Not only did they change their lives, they changed their dressing, they changed even their language. So many countries of the world where Arabic is spoken was at the place of Arabic. Allah tabaraka wa ta'ala put such love in their hearts for Allah's Nabi alayhi salatu wasalam and the companions of Nabi alayhi salatu wasalam and of Islam, that they didn't only change the libas, they even changed the language too, which is a very difficult thing. But when would this come? It says when the sunnahs of Nabi alayhi salatu wasalam will be in our lives. Allah tabaraka wa ta'ala can change the condition. He can reverse the whole condition. If the Muslim Ummah brings once again the teachings of the Quran Sharif and the teachings of Rasulullah in their lives, then everything will change again.

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body of mine was turned to dust in the graveyard of Madina Sharif, where more than 10,000 companions of Nabi alayhi salatu wasalam are buried, where great, great sahaba are buried, great, great awliya are buried. Nabi alayhi salatu wasalam on the day of Qiyamah, he says, I will rise. Then Abu Bakr and Umar radiallahu anhu will rise. Then the people of Baqi will rise. Then he will take them all and go halfway to Makkah Sharif and wait for the people of Jannatul Ma'la to come. How fortunate those people are. May Allah Tabaraka wa Ta'ala give us all or bless us all with that great ni'mat of death in Madina Tayyibah. But if it is not muqaddar there and every person cannot die there, so then at least wherever the person is, he must die in a state that his heart is in Madina Sharif. He is making amal on the teachings of Nabi alayhi salatu wasalam and getting the rahmat and the barakat of those actions. Allah Allah kaisa pyara naam hai.

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forgiving Allah, most compassionate, most loving Allah. Oh my most tolerant Allah, Oh my most beneficent, most merciful Allah, Oh my most generous, most kind Allah, Oh my most beautiful Allah. Ya Allah, we are seeking from you. Your treasures are unlimited. Ya Allah, something that you really love is the forgiveness of the sins of the sinners when they turn towards you with repentance. My beloved Allah, we are extending our begging bowls after the khatam of the Quran Sharif. Ya Allah, after taking your Mubarak name, after reciting Naz Sharif upon Rasul Pak sallallahu alayhi wa sallam. Ya Allah, we are extending our begging bowls before you. You are all seeing, all hearing, all knowing. This very moment you are watching us, my beloved Allah. You are even aware of the thoughts that are crossing our minds. Ya Allah, we are ashamed of the sins that we have committed in our lives from the time we became of age up till now. You could have seized us there and then, you could have destroyed us there and then, you could have made us embarrassed, you could have brought shame and disgrace upon us. But how tolerant you have been, my beloved Allah, how generous and kind and forgiving you have been. Ya Allah, in spite of all our sins, you have still given us so much to eat and drink and wear. Ya Allah, nations of the past, when they committed the types of sins that we are committing, they were totally destroyed. My beloved Allah, it is just your kindness, your compassion. Nabi alayhi salatu wasalam is being rahmatul lil alameen, that you have saved us and protected us. Ya Allah, we are turning towards you. We are ashamed of the sins that we have committed in our lives. We are not bragging about our sins. We are not advertising our sins. My beloved Allah, hum nadim hai, hum sharminda hai, hum gunegar hai, siyakar hai, badkar hai, mujrim aur qatakar hai. 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There is no one for us besides you, my beloved Allah. Where do we go? We cannot turn to anyone besides you. If you have to turn away your glance of mercy and forgiveness because of our sins, then where do we go, my Allah? If a beggar is chased from one home, he can go to another. If a dog is chased from one butcher, it can go to another. But if you have to turn away your glance of mercy and forgiveness, ab barbaad ho jaye, we will be destroyed. Ya Allah, therefore we are turning towards you. Forgive our major sins and minor sins. Sins that we committed knowingly or unknowingly, in the light of day or darkness of nights. Sins of our eyes, of our ears, of our tongues, our hands and feet, our heart and mind. Even if our sins are more than the waves of the ocean, more than the grains of sand on earth, more than the raindrops that fall from the skies, more than the leaves of the trees of the world, Ya Allah, your forgiveness is much, much more than that. Just one drop from your ocean of forgiveness is sufficient to wash away our sins. You have given man the science and technology of computer chips. They record millions of pieces of information. Ya Allah, just one press of the delete button and everything can disappear. Vere Allah, hamare gunahon

Give us such a bond with you, such a bond with you, that nafs and shaitan cannot distance us from you. My beloved Allah, make us yours and become ours. If you are ours, everything will be ours. If you are not ours, nothing will be ours. If you are ours, our children will be coolness of our eyes. Our businesses will give us barakat. Our lives will be peaceful. There will be tranquility in our hearts. If you are not ours, nothing will be ours. Ya Allah, hamara ban ja, hame apna bana le. 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Ya Allah, those who are sick and ailing, give them shifa. We all are sick and ailing, my beloved Allah. We are suffering from physical ailments and spiritual ailments. Cures of all our ailments, spiritual and physical. Those who are in hospitals, in clinics, in homes, amongst us, wherever they may be, who is sick and ailing. So many have met up with accidents. So many have undergone operations. So many will be undergoing operations. Ya Allah, so many are suffering from different kinds of sicknesses and diseases. Bless each and everyone with complete shifa. We know that sometimes these sicknesses and diseases and difficulties and hardships can be blessing in disguise. It can be a mercy from your side. But my beloved Allah, we are extremely weak servants of yours. Ya Allah, we are not even in that category. Ya Allah, forgive each and every one of us. Clean and purify our hearts of malice, of greed, of pride, of arrogance, of envy, of jealousy. Why should we be envious and jealous of what you give to others, Ya Allah? Why should we not seek from your unlimited treasures? My beloved Allah, bless us all with the best of dunya, the best of akhirah. Those who are in financial difficulties, bless them with plentiful of halal rizq and remove their difficulties. Those who are unemployed, bless them with halal employment. Those who are weak, give them strength. Those who are on journeys, make them reach their destination safely. Those who have returned from Hajj and those who are returning, Ya Allah, make their Hajj maqbool and mabroor. Ya Allah, bless us all with a share in the du'as that they made in Mina, Arafat, Muzdalifah and all other places. My beloved Allah, bless us with the best of dunya, the best of akhirah. Remove the difficulties, the pain, the suffering of the Ummah of Rasulullah sallallahu alayhi wa sallam. Open the floodgates of mercy for the Ummah of Rasulullah sallallahu alayhi wa sallam. Overlook the shortcomings, the weaknesses and the faults of the Ummah of Rasulullah sallallahu alayhi wa sallam. My beloved Allah, throughout the world the Ummah is suffering. Ya Allah, the Ummah has forgotten the sacrifices of Rasulullah Pak sallallahu alayhi wa sallam. My beloved Allah, the majority of the problems of the world are because of our doings and our actions. Ya Allah, give us the tawfiq to do that which is pleasing to you and to your Rasul sallallahu alayhi wa sallam. Ya Allah, remove the difficulties, the pain and problem of the Ummah. Ya Allah, ek din marna hai akhir maut hai. Ek din marna hai akhir maut hai. Don't let the angel of death visit us in a disco, cinema, theatre, casino, watching some filth on the television screen or the internet site. We don't know when the angel of death will strike. How many people have died in discos, cinemas, theatres, clubhouses. My beloved Allah, give us the realization that the angel of death is not going to inform us. Let our death, my beloved Allah, be in Madina Tayyiba. Wahi jita, wahi marta, wahi goro kafan hota. 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

0: 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The du'as that he made in Muzdalifa, after tawaf ziyarat, Ya Allah, bless us with all the goodness that he asked for us. Bless our wives, our children, our parents and the ummah with that goodness. And from all the mischief, corruption and fitna that he asked for protection, protect us and the ummah of Rasulullah sallallahu alayhi wa sallam. Ya Allah, you are well aware of the good wishes, the good desires, the tamanna that is in the hearts of each and every one who has raised his or her hand before you after this majlis. Ya Allah, fulfill their good wishes, good desires, good aspirations with your fazal, with your kindness, with your ihsan. And my beloved Allah, you are well aware of the difficulties, the hardship, the pain, the suffering, the sickness, the diseases, the tests and the trials that each and every individual who has raised his or her hand before you this part of the night is undergoing and experiencing. With your fazal, with your kindness, with your ihsan, remove their pain, their suffering, their difficulties, their hardship, their pain and the problem. Huzur e Pak sallallahu alaihi wasallam ke sadqe mein hamari duaon ko qubool farma. Bless us with barakat in our homes, in our life, in our time, except all the works of deen that are taking place. Rabbana taqabbal minna innaka antas samiul alim, وَتُبْ عَلَيْنَا إِنَّكَ أَنْتَ التَّوَّابُ الرَّحِيمُ. إِنَّ اللَّهَ وَمَلَائِكَتَهُ يُصَلُّونَ عَلَى النَّبِيِّ, يَا أَيُّهَا الَّذِينَ آمَنُوا 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We continue with our subject, good akhlaq, good character, good behavior, good morals, good etiquette. These are the things that are required in our lives if we have to win over and if we have to bring over people into the fold of Islam. Then it will be 90% of good character that will bring them, because we are dealing with people all the time, and it will be 10% of preaching that will be required. At present it is the other way around, that we got 90% preaching and we got just 10% akhlaq. So what happens is that the person listens to a lot of preaching, but when he comes to deal with the Muslim, when he becomes a neighbor of a Muslim, when he has to transact with a Muslim, when he has to travel with a Muslim, when he has to associate in conferences, in seminars, in other places, then he does not find that akhlaq that the person is talking about. Because how else are you going to invite except by projecting what was the akhlaq of Rasulullah sallallahu alaihi wasallam? A Muslim, the greatest asset that he has, without any hard work and effort having been put into it, he did nothing. But the one great asset that he has is that he has a Rasul of Allah tabaraka wa ta'ala, regarding whom Allah tabaraka wa ta'ala himself says, وَإِنَّكَ لَعَلَىٰ خُلُقٍ عَظِيمٍ. Indeed, you are on the highest pedestal of sublime character. So a Muslim proudly can say that my Rasul, my Nabi, my Prophet, this was his character, this was his akhlaq. This is how he lived, this is how he associated with people. This is how he forgave, this is how generous he was, this is how kind he was, this is how loving he was, this is how much he cared for the poor, the needy, the weak, the destitute. Now we can talk about Rasulullah sallallahu alaihi wasallam. It's a great asset that we have to invite a person towards deen. It is an asset. Because lots of people, they don't have anybody that they can present that this is our prophet, or this is our guide, or this is our mentor, or this is the messenger that we believe in. There are many people of other religions and faiths. What do they really have to produce as character of their gods? Leave alone prophets that they may be believing in. I'm talking about character of their gods sometime. Is so questionable. Now here we have Allah tabaraka wa ta'ala, we have the kalam of Allah tabaraka wa ta'ala, and then we have the akhlaq and the teachings of Rasulullah sallallahu alayhi wa sallam. Now imagine if that has to be in the life of a Muslim, then even the 10% preaching is too much. Very little is required. Read history. 90% of those people who came into the fold of Islam, which sword brought them into Islam? Hazrat Khalid bin Walid radiallahu ta'ala, was any sword effective on him? Hazrat Khalid bin Walid radiallahu ta'ala, which sword brought him into Islam? Hazrat Umar radiallahu ta'ala, which sword brought him into Islam? In fact, he took a sword to go and assassinate Rasulullah sallallahu alaihi wasallam. But when he heard the verses of the Quran Sharif from his sister, so he became a Muslim. And all the other generals that we find in Islamic history, or most of them in the time of Rasulullah sallallahu alaihi wasallam, and in the time of the Khulafa'i Rashidin, they were very powerful when they were with the enemies. When they were on the side of the enemies, they were very powerful. Then which sword really brought them into Islam? They would have never accepted. They were not like us. They said straight that we don't believe in you if they didn't believe in you. So they wouldn't have accepted with sword. It was the akhlaq, the character of Nabi alayhi salatu wasalam. That incident so famous, how many times I've mentioned it. Hazrat Sumama bin Asal radiallahu ta'ala an. He was arrested, and he was one of the leaders of a tribe that was causing tremendous amount of problem for the Muslims. They used to block the roads and they used to create tremendous amount of mischief, and it was very, very difficult to get them subdued. But finally he was arrested and he was brought to Nabi alayhi salatu wasalam. Nabi alayhi salatu wasalam had him tied in a pillar in the masjid of Nabi alayhi salatu wasalam. Now in those days they didn't have prisons like we have, and there was no need for much prisons too. Isolated incidents we had of somebody committing a theft or this or that, so that Islamic law may be determined. But here we are talking about what they talk about, prisoners of war. So Nabi alayhi salatu wasalam had him tied there. But they were taken care of, they were given good food, they were given treatment which was just, which was humane. In fact, they went out of their way to care for these prisoners of war. Most of them accepted Islam. So the purpose of tying them also to the pillar in the masjid at that time was so that they may see the lifestyle of the Muslims, that how they behave, what they do. During the day, those same people were on horsebacks making jihad, but see at night how they are crying before their Allah. And everybody is caring, everybody is loving, everybody is sharing, everybody is concerned about the welfare of the other. There is no one cheating, there's no one committing any kind of indecent actions and deeds. Now when they looked at all these things, the ibadat, the akhlaq, they accepted Islam. So Nabi alayhi salatu wasalam asked him, what do you want? He said that if you have to have me executed, then I know I deserve it. I've executed and I've killed so many people. And if you have to free me, then you will be freeing a person who will be grateful. And if you want any kind of payment as ransom, then we are prepared to pay you whatever it costs. Nabi alayhi salatu wasalam left him. The second day the same thing. The third day the same thing. Then the third day he released him. So he went out, he went into one of the gardens, had a shower, and came back to the masjid and said, Ashhadu an la ilaha illallah wa ashhadu anna Muhammadan Rasulullah. And then he said, Ya Rasulallah sallallahu alayhi wa sallam, so the most hated face in my sight was your face, but now the most beloved face in my sight is your face. The most hated city in my sight was the city of Madina Sharif, and now the most beloved city is the city of Madina Sharif. So what is it that brought about this change? When he saw the character, the akhlaq of Rasulullah sallallahu alaihi wasallam. Now we don't even have a percentage of that akhlaq. Especially in our dealings with those that we come into contact every day of our lives. It is easy to be good and kind to people that are far away, or people that we will not be seeing every day, or people that are distant from us. It is easy to be good and kind. Now and again you meet somebody in the aeroplane, or you meet somebody in another country, in another masjid, then we will be extra kind, extra good. And we will display very good character. That is easy. But those people that we come into contact every day of our lives, and sometimes every minute of our lives, or every hour of our lives, with our wives, our children, our family members, our staff, our employers, our employees, our neighbors, now these are the people that we come into contact all the time, our customers, our clients. Now they want to see what our akhlaq is. They don't want to read in the kitab. So we will invite them by saying that this was our Rasul sallallahu alayhi wa sallam. This was his character, this was his akhlaq. But after that, what is in us, that was him. So my father was a sultan, but what are you? So Nabi alayhi salatu wasalam in this hadith sharif, this is what we discussed yesterday, some part of it. That Nabi alayhi salatu wasalam says, the gist of which is this, that the person through his good character and his good akhlaq, he gets those stages, he gets those rewards, he gets that status which a person gets who remains in salat the whole day, or salat the whole night, and he fasts the whole day. That means the person is keeping abundant amount of nafil rozas, and is keeping plenty of, and is making plenty of nafil salat. But if that person hasn't got good character and good akhlaq, then he will get some sawab for what he has done, but he does not get any kind of position in the eye of Allah tabaraka wa ta'ala. And this person who's got excellent character, he is very honest, very truthful, very kind, very humble. And that does not mean that there is no place for anger. Sometimes people get a lot of wrong impression. He said, it is human, we get angry. How can you say you must never get angry? Nobody said you must never get angry. Did anybody say that? Even the Shariat recognized anger. If there was no such thing as anger, there would have been nobody making jihad also. It is only when you have some kind of anger, because the enemies of Islam have overtaken Muslim land and they have bombarded the Muslim homes and they have destroyed Muslim life and properties. So now anger will build up, so now you have to make jihad. But of course, for jihad, again, look at the limitations. What you can do it, what you can't do. But that's another subject. So there is a place for anger. Or if somebody is interfering with somebody's wife, and he says, no, we heard that, must never get angry. So will that be right? So there is a place for anger. When the laws of Allah and His Nabi alayhi salatu wasalam are broken, we should be angry. But how much of anger the person should give vent to, and what occasion, and to what extent, now that is where akhlaq is required. It is said that even over your own children, when you are very angry because they have done something that is irritating, annoying, they have been very disobedient, or the person is a teacher at a madrasa, at a school, or at an institution, or the person is a sheikh and he's got murids, or the person is any other kind of position of authority, is a boss, is a director, is some kind of manager. Now he got angry, he got irritated, he got agitated. So now that anger is natural. But then how much of it must be given vent to, and in which manner? That is where akhlaq comes in. That the person will reprimand, the person will scold, the person will sometimes raise his voice. But it is said that at that time, the person should not do it without any control over his emotions. The person must first think. At that time, now that anger has built up, so keep quiet, move away a little while. Think it over. What must I say? How much must I say? What words I must use? Now by the time he's going to think up all that, 50% of that anger has already subsided. That is the reason why we are told that the person must make wuzu. If the person is standing, he must sit down. If he is sitting, he must lie down. Now the person who is lying down and somebody is far away swearing, so it is a bit of a difficult thing to now get up and go there for him and all that. But if he is standing and that person is standing too and you are in front of one another, then it is difficult. Shaitan that will come and will make you say things or do things which afterwards you will regret. So there is place for anger, but how much to give vent is a different chapter. So akhlaq of Rasulullah sallallahu alaihi wasallam, if we have to bring even a percentage of that in our lives, wallah, in the masjid I can take qasam and tell you that we will find peace in our homes, in our businesses, in our lives, and with everybody else. Then there will be that odd person who is suffering from some kind of sickness and weakness, that no matter how good you behave, no matter how good your character, no matter how good your akhlaq, but that person will still behave in a very uncivilized manner. So at that time we read again the history of Rasulullah sallallahu alaihi wasallam, that for personal reasons he never got angry and he didn't take revenge. Everything, if it was Islam and Deen and Sharia, then sometimes it is mentioned Nabi alayhi salatu wasalam's face used to turn red like a pomegranate. In the khutbah his voice used to be raised and used to warn severely. But that was for the sake of Deen. Our anger is not for the sake of Deen 99.9% of the time. It is our nafs which cannot digest anything said against us, any criticism. May Allah tabaraka wa ta'ala give us large-heartedness. May Allah tabaraka wa ta'ala give us the akhlaq of Rasulullah sallallahu alayhi wa sallam and the sahaba-i kiram radiyallahu anhu ajma'een, so that people look at us and become interested in Islam, in Deen, in Sharia, in Qur'an, in Sunnah, and they also change their lives. They become Allah's and Allah becomes theirs. اللهم صل على سيدنا محمد وعلى آل سيدنا محمد وبارك وسلم يا أرحم الراحمين يا أكرم الأكرمين. Forgive our major sins, minor sins, sins that we committed knowingly, unknowingly, in the light of day or darkness of nights. Bless us with the akhlaq and the character of Rasul Pak sallallahu alayhi wa sallam. Ya Allah, remove the weaknesses in us. Remove the shortcomings in us. Overlook, my beloved Allah, our sins, our faults, our errors. My beloved Allah, bless us with iman and yaqeen of the Sahaba Ikram radiallahu ta'ala anhum ajma'een. Forgive us, our parents, our wives and children, brothers and sisters in the ummah of Rasulullah sallallahu alayhi wa sallam. Accept the fasting of this Mubarak month. Accept our zikr, our tilawat. Ya Allah, accept our du'as. My beloved Allah, my Rahim Allah, Kareem Allah. ہم گنہ گار ہے, سیاہ کار ہے, بدکار ہے, مجرم ہے, خطا کار ہے, بندے مگر تیرے. Become ours and make us yours. Bless us with all the goodness that Nabi alayhi salatu wasalam asked for us. Bless the ummah with that goodness. And from all the mischief, corruption and fitnas that he asked for protection, protect us and the ummah of Rasulullah sallallahu alayhi wasallam. ربنا تقبل منا انك انت السميع العليم وتب علينا انك انت التواب الرحيم وصلى الله تعالى على خير خلقه سيدنا ونبينا وشفيعنا ومولانا محمد واله واصحابه اجمعين برحمتك يا ارحم الراحمين. Yes, Hazrat Sumama bin Azhar also said that the most hated and disliked religion and deen and way of life in my sight was that of Islam. And now the most beloved to me is Islam. Now in a few minutes and in 3 days' time, what is it that really brought him into Islam? Did they put a sword on his neck? May Allah Tabaraka wa Ta'ala give us an understanding and a change in our lifestyles and character. Wa akhiru da'wana alhamdulillah. And those who have to get back to work, that's also part of good character, that you must be there on time. Mustn't tell the boss I was sitting in majlis. Some people, when they are working for others, then that time they want off for this and off for that and off for that. And when they have their own businesses, then finish it. Then they don't ask for any off. But when they're working for somebody, they say, I want off for Salat. And it's legitimate, it's a try. I want off so many days in a month to do deen work. I want so many days off for zikr and tilawat and ibadat. They'll ask for a lot of off. And if he doesn't get off, he says, what kind of a Muslim? I'm working for you and you don't give me off for all these things. And then Allah Ta'ala gives him his own business. And then see after that. His sincerity will be tested then. And the other extreme is where the bosses are so rigid and so strict and so difficult that they don't even allow them to make some Zuhr Salat or Asr Salat in time. Their lunch break and tea break and whatever breaks they are legitimately entitled to, even that is cut short. You're not allowed this and you're not allowed that. Some people, they complain, they say, we have to just keep walking and have our sandwiches, we're so busy in the shop, so there's no time for lunch also. So Islam is not the religion of extremes. It's very, very balanced. Middle path, Allah Tabaraka wa Ta'ala shows us. Without going on to extreme right or left. But the state of the Ummah, as they say, state of the nation address, presidents of countries give. If somebody has to give a state of the Ummah address, then he will say in just that one sentence, Untre Untari Konsikal Sidi. Camel, O camel, which part of your body is straight? That is our condition. What are we going to cry over? Which areas are we going to change and reform? So there's nothing much that we can do. And we are part of that ummah, so we must look at all our shortcomings too. But what we can do is go on calling towards haq, making an effort to practice on haq, and be tolerant when people are abusing, criticizing. We must display our character. They display their character. If you have to spit at the full moon, the spit will fall back on the person's face. It's not going to affect the beauty of the moon. Or if a few people come outside and they're on a high, and then they look at the moon and they start full moon in its beauty, and they start criticizing, and they're teasing, and they're mocking, and they're laughing, and they're throwing stones, will it affect the beauty of the moon? So Islam is like the full moon of a bright daylight sun. Bright shining sun. But we have obscured the beauty of the moon and the shining sun with our akhlaq. People are not seeing the rays of that sun. We have come between the moon and the sun, and we have caused what they call eclipse. So now when there's eclipse, there's darkness. 12 o'clock in the afternoon, if there is a solar eclipse, then those who have experienced it, they know how dark it becomes. That you have to switch on the lights and it becomes really dark. Where there is total eclipse, the day turns to night. So now has the sun lost its shine or something? Sun hasn't lost its shine. Sun is still shining as brightly as ever, wherever it is. But this earth has come in between. So that earth must move from there, and people will once again see the brightness of the sun. So our sins have become the cause of obscurity. The brightness is still there of Islam, of Iman, of Yaqeen, Allah Tabaraka wa Ta'ala's Deen, Quran, Majeed, Kalamullah. It's all got its shine and brightness. But we have come in between. Our akhlaq has come in between. May Allah Ta'ala bless me, bless you and the Ummah with good akhlaq.
1: As the people will be proceeding to Madina Tayyiba, others will be returning home. Nahmaduhu wa nasalli ala rasulihil kareem, amma ba'd. Ulama-i-kiram, most respected brothers, and also our sisters at the madrasa, and those listening over receivers. Generally, after Hajj, those who have not been to Medina Sharif, then they proceed to Medina Sharif. And those who have been to Medina Sharif, then they plan to return home. And some of them, although they had planned to return home, but Allah Tabaraka wa Ta'ala returns them to the everlasting home in a clean and purified state. So those who became shaheed in the stampede today, they are fortunate ones. We are always making dua, Allah Tabaraka wa Ta'ala must give us death in Madina Tayyiba or Makkah Mukarrama. And especially after Hajj, when a person has undergone the rituals of Hajj, or the faraiz, wajibat and sunnats of Hajj, he has completed the duties that were upon him as a haji. And then in that state, if he has to lose his life, then it is shahadat. The person is a very fortunate person. However, those families of theirs, the children and others, definitely it's a tragedy for them. So people will be proceeding to Madina Tayyiba. Others will be returning home. So let us have one Naat Sharif. Allah subhanahu wa ta'ala give all those who passed away the highest stages in Jannat and give Sabr al-Jameel Ajr al-Azim to their kith and kin and family members. And those who have been injured, Allah subhanahu wa ta'ala give them quick recovery from their injuries.

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But the sad part is this, that we are on a ship which is rudderless, a ship which has got no captain, a ship which is in a dilapidated state, a ship into which water is coming in, a ship which is being battered by storms, a ship which is in middle ocean, where the waves are rising high above the ship, passengers are in fear of drowning, and the ship the danger of sinking, and it has got no captain, nobody to steer it out, and even the shore we cannot see, even the shore is obscure, we do not know where the shore is, from mid-ocean we cannot see anything. That is the state of the ummah. Zami bi dushman, falak bi dushman. On ground also enemies of the ummah of Nabi alayhi salatu wasalam, and above also nothing but dislike for the ummah of Nabi alayhi salatu wasalam. Bombs are raining, missiles are raining.

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America wants us to be loyal to them, faithful to them. We must be on their side. Britain wants us to be on their side. The coalition forces want us to be on their side. Muslims are not loyal, they are not faithful. So sometimes there's a demand that you must, that there's not enough loyalty in you, not enough faithfulness. We cannot trust you. And sometimes there's enjoyment in the harassment and the punishment and the torture and the tyranny of the Ummah. Sometimes there's enjoyment. تمام دنیا خفا ہے ہم سے. It seems as if, appears as if the whole world is angry with us. صبر تو خیر الانام لے لو. In other words, make dua to Allah tabarak wa ta'ala, intercede on our behalf. Make sifarish. Ask Allah ta'ala to forgive us, to change our condition. When the person is standing at the Rauza Mubarak, the Nabi alayhi salatu wasalam personally listens to his salam, responds to it. So Allah tabarak wa ta'ala is the one who will remove the difficulties, the problems, the hardships. We are asking for shafaat. یہ کیسی منزل پہ آ گئے ہیں.

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0: 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Oh my Rahim Allah, oh my most forgiving Allah, most compassionate Allah, most kind Allah, most generous Allah, most merciful Allah, oh my most tolerant Allah, oh my most tolerant Allah, oh my most beautiful Allah, most caring Allah, loving Allah. Ah, my beloved Allah, day and night we use your bounties for your disobedience. Day and night we use your bounties, your ni'mats, your gifts for your disobedience. Hum kitne namak harab hai mere Allah. We eat the food provided by you. We drink the water sent down from the heavens by you. Ya Allah, we eat the crops which grow through your hookup. Ya Allah, we make use of everything of the earth and the skies which has been created by you. Ya Allah, when strength comes into our bodies, when we have wealth with us, then we use it for your disobedience. Ya Allah, teri ni'mate jab humare paas aati hai, to teri hi nafarmani ke liye hum istemal karte hain. But still how tolerant you are, my beloved Allah, in spite of all our sins, in spite of all our disobedience, in spite of all our evil actions and deeds. You still give us so much to eat and drink and wear and modes of transport to travel around. You have blessed us with heart, liver, lungs, kidneys, bladders, everything functioning. Ya Allah, in spite of us seeing so much of haram with our eyes, we still have sight. Having heard so much of haram with our ears, we still have, my beloved Allah, the ability to listen. Having spoken so much of haram with our tongues, we still have speech. Tujh jaisa pyara khuda, mere Allah. Tujh jaisa pyara khuda, aur hum teri hi nafarmani. Ya Allah, we are ashamed of the sins that we have committed. We are ashamed of the sins that we have committed. We are not bragging about our sins. We are not justifying our sins. My beloved Allah, we are ashamed of the sins that we have committed. We are expressing remorse, regret and shame over the sins that we have committed. My beloved Allah, forgive each and every one of us. Ya Allah, nothing has kept us here except the hope that you will open the doors of forgiveness for us in this Mubarak day. Ya Allah, in this Mubarak night, open the doors of forgiveness for us. Ya Allah, open the floodgates of your mercy for us. My beloved Allah, open the floodgates of your mercy for us. Open it for the entire ummah of Rasulullah sallallahu alayhi wa sallam. Ya Allah, hum bahut hi mujrim hai, gunahgar hai, siyakar hai, badkar hai, khatakar hai, lekin bande hum tere hai. We are your slaves, we are your servants, my beloved Allah. You can change the direction of our hearts in whichever direction you wish, my beloved Allah. Nafs and shaitan are dragging us in the direction of the hell, dragging us towards sins, dragging us towards the cinemas and theaters and discos and filthy movies and filthy porn sites on the internet. Filthy magazines, adultery, fornication, drugs. Nafs and shaitan want to bring humiliation, disgrace and suffering upon us. Ya Allah, you want to give us a life of happiness, peace, satisfaction. Ya Allah, change the direction of our lives. Ya Allah, fill our hearts with so much of your love, so much of your love, and so much of the love of my beloved Rasul sallallahu alayhi wa sallam, that it becomes extremely easy to do everything ordered by you and Rasulullah sallallahu alayhi wa sallam. Ya Allah, our hearts are void and empty of the steam of love of yours and Rasulullah sallallahu alayhi wa sallam. Therefore, our spiritual engines are not moving, my beloved Allah. But Ya Allah, what is it difficult for you to change? What is it difficult for you to change the condition of our hearts? You have given man the science of transplant of hearts. Ya Allah, we are seeking from you the transplant of a spiritually sound heart. Hawa wo hirs wala dil badal de, mera ghaflat mein dooba dil badal de. Badal de, dil ki dunya dil badal de. Khudaya fazl farma dil badal de. Khudaya fazl farma dil badal de. So beloved Allah, my Rahim Allah, man has made computer chips. They record millions of pieces of information. Just one press of the delete button and no information is left on the chip. Ha, my beloved Allah, press the delete button of our sins. Hamare gunahon ke upar delete button daba di. Ya Allah, no one is going to question you why you forgave the sinners who raised their hands in Masjid An-Nur. Well, at the madrasa and those who have raised their hands this part of the time anyway that they are listening over the receivers. No one is going to question you. My beloved Allah, no one is going to question you why you forgave those sinners. Ya Allah, if you are going to forgive us, you will become happy. Your Rasul sallallahu alayhi wa sallam will become happy. We will become happy. The only one that will be unhappy will be shaitan. My beloved Allah, please your beloved Rasul sallallahu alayhi wa sallam, please us. Ya Allah, hum toh aise hi nalayak, toba karte hai aur todte. We make toba, we break toba. We make toba, we break toba. Ya Allah, hum apni nafarmani nahi chhodte. Tu teri shan e maghfirat kyun chhod de. Ya Allah, we are not giving up our sins. We are not giving up our evil. Ya Allah, we are not giving up our evil characteristics. Ya Allah, why should you change your characteristic of being Ghafoor Rahim? Ya Allah, tu hame maaf karta chala ja. Hamare gunahon ko mat dekh. Don't look at our sins, my Allah. Look at the tears of my Rasul sallallahu alayhi wa sallam which flowed for this ummah. Look at the blood of my Nabi sallallahu alayhi wa sallam which flowed for this ummah. In Taif, in Uhud, and so many places, the precious blood of my beloved Nabi sallallahu alayhi wa sallam flowing for the sake of the Ummah. Ya Allah, how the angels must have witnessed the blood of my Nabi sallallahu alayhi wa sallam flowing. How much he cried for us. How much he prayed for us. How much of sacrifices he made for us. Ya Allah, look at the sacrifices of my Rasul sallallahu alayhi wa sallam and forgive us. Forgive our major sins, minor sins, sins that we committed knowingly or unknowingly, in the light of day or darkness of night. Sins of our eyes, of our ears, of our tongues, of our hands and feet, of our heart and mind. Mere pyare Allah, mere Rahim, Kareem Allah, don't seize us because of our sins. Don't snatch away our ni'mats, may Allah. Don't snatch away the ni'mats you have blessed us with because of our sins. Ya Allah, have mercy upon the Ummat of Nabi alayhi salatu wasalam. Overlook the shortcomings, the weaknesses and the faults of the Ummat of Rasulullah sallallahu alayhi wa sallam. My beloved Allah, give us all good health. We are spiritually sick and we are physically ill. Bless us with shifa and cure from all our ailments and diseases and sicknesses, whether they are physical or spiritual. Ya Allah, whosoever is sick and ailing from amongst our family members and the Ummat of Nabi alayhi salatu wasalam, whether they are in hospitals and clinics and homes or amongst us, Ya Allah, bless them with complete shifa. Ay, mere pyare Allah, hum bimar hai. Hum bimar hai, mere Allah. Hum tujhi se shikayat karte hai. Ya Allah, hum tujhi se shikayat karte hai. 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sicknesses can be a rahmat and a mercy and a blessing. But we are extremely weak. Don't test us with any kind of sickness. Bless us all with good health. Spiritually we are sick. Our hearts are filled with malice, with greed, with pride, with arrogance, with jealousy, with envy, with malice. Ya Allah, with evil passions and desires. Day and night our hearts are engulfed by evil passions and desires. Ya Allah, who is there to purify our hearts besides you? Tere siwa hamara koi sahara nahi, tere siwa koi hamara nahi. Ya Allah, aaj raat faisla kar de, make a decision of change for us tonight, Ya Allah. Ya Allah, we are pleading not to return to those sins anymore. Give us himmat and courage of lions against our nafs and shaitan. Ya Allah, give us the himmat and courage of lions against our nafs. My beloved Allah, bless us with barakat in our homes, barakat in our lives, barakat in our time, barakat in our wealth, barakat in our children. Ya Allah, give us barakat in every bounty and ni'mat of yours. Ya Allah, make our children the coolness of our eyes. Those whose children have gone onto drinks and drugs and vices and evil, bring them back onto Sirat-e-Mustaqim. Ya Allah, we have failed in our duty towards our children. We haven't given them the upbringing that they deserve. Ya Allah, give the parents the tawfiq to give the children proper upbringing according to the Quran and Sunnah. Give the children the tawfiq to obey their parents. Ya Allah, those who are in depression, give them joy and happiness. Those who are weak, give them strength. Those who are on journeys, make them reach the destination safely. My beloved Allah, in the stampede today. So many hujjaj who were planning to return home. Ya Allah, their children, sometimes their wives, their parents, their family members, others were looking forward to their return, welcoming them on their arrival. Ya Allah, you have called them towards your house. They have returned to the everlasting abode. They have become shaheed, they have become martyred. Ya Allah, in such a pure and purified state, Ya Allah, bless them with the highest stages in Jannah. Give sabr jaweel, ajr-e azeem. Ya Allah, give sabr to the kin and family members. Those who have become injured, Ya Allah, bless them with shifa-e kamila. Ya Allah, bless them with shifa-e kamil, ajil, daim, mustaqir. Ya Allah, those who are still there, Ya Allah, those who are still blessed with life and they have completed their hajj, return them to the destination safely. Ya Allah, accept their hajj, accept their du'as, accept the tawaf, ziyarat. Ya Allah, accept the Mina, Arafat and Muzdalifa. Ya Allah, unko hajj maqbool, mabroor, naseeb. Ya Allah, hum gunahgaron ko bhi maaf farma. Ya Allah, ek din marna hai, aakhir maut. Ya Allah, we have to die one day. Ya Allah, they are fortunate that they receive such a Mubarak death. It is upon the tongues of every individual Muslim. What a Mubarak death. Ya Allah, when the time of our death comes, don't let the angel of death visit us in a disco, cinema, theater, casino, filthy porn site on the internet, haram on the television screen. In adultery, in fornication, popping drugs in our mouths, bottle of wine in our hands, or any kind of haram action. Ya Allah, a few minutes before the stampede, they were unaware what was going to happen. Ya Allah, that is how death will come upon us also. The angel of death is not going to inform us when he is going to take our life. How can we then be in haram places, haram action, haram deeds? My beloved Allah, give us the himmat and courage to come out of all that is haram. We all learn to throw out of our lives and our homes everything that is haram and polluting. Ya Allah, bless us with happiness, with contentment, with satisfaction. Ya Allah, bless us with joy. Bless us with your closeness. Bless us with your marifah. Bless us with yaqeen in you. Bless us with trust and tawakkul in you. Bless us with the best of dunya and the best of akhirah. Bless us with the best of dunya and the best of akhirah. Ya Allah, bless us with the best of dunya and the best of akhirah. Ya Allah, don't test us in this world, in the qabr, in the akhirah. Ya Allah, don't test us. Don't call us to account. My beloved Allah, don't call us to account for our deeds and actions. What capital do we have which we can present before you of good deeds? Ya Allah, we are presenting before you our mountains of sins. Ya Allah, hamare paas kuch hai hi nahi. What do we have, my Allah, except sins? Ya Allah, we are presenting that before you so that your shan of Rahimi and Kareemi and forgiveness, Ya Allah, you may show. And Ya Allah, you may become happy and pleased by forgiving us. Something that you dearly love is forgiveness of the sins of the sinners when they turn towards you with repentance. Ya Allah, give us the tawfiq to make namaz 5 times, to fast in Ramadan, to give zakat if due, to go for Hajj fast, to fulfill the rights of our parents, children. Ya Allah, to fulfill the rights of our family members of the Ummat of Nabi alayhi salatu wa salam. Ya Allah, protect us from all kinds of haram. Ya Allah, protect us from stealing, from gambling, from speaking lies, from taking false oaths and qasam. My beloved Allah, protect us from all haram actions and deeds. Ya Allah, Rasul-e-Pak sallallahu alayhi wa sallam, in Hajjatul Wida, in all his life, how much of du'as he made for us. Especially in Hajjatul Wida. Ya Allah, Nabi alayhi salatu wa salam, with his 124,000 companions, Rasul-e-Pak sallallahu alayhi wa sallam, ne Hajr-e-Aswad ko chum karke jo maanga tha. 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And the du'as that he made under the Mizab-e-Rahmat, how much he cheered under the Mizab-e-Rahmat. How much he cried in Hatim. Ya Allah, when he attached himself to the Multazam, how much of tears he shed. The haram became wet with tears. And the du'as that Nabi alayhi salatu wasalam made behind the Maqam Ibrahim, and after drinking Zamzam, and on Safa and Marwa, and at Mina, and at Arafat from Zuhur till Maghrib, he extends his Mubarak hands. Ya Allah, he combines his Zuhur and Asar Salat at Arafat. Thereafter, from till Maghrib Salat, he extends his begging bowls. Ya Allah, the Mubarak hands of my beloved Nabi, that Masoom, sinless Nabi, is being extended before you with tears rolling down his Mubarak cheek, wetting his beard and ihram, and he is crying and begging for the Ummat. Ya Allah, we have shown no appreciation for his sacrifices. Ya Allah, all that he begged for us at Arafat and Muzdalifah, bless us with all the goodness that he asked for. Bless our children with that goodness, our grandchildren with that goodness, our wives with that goodness, our parents with that goodness, our family members with their goodness, and the Ummah with their goodness. And all the mischief, corruption and fitnas that he asked for protection, protect us and the entire Ummah of Rasulullah sallallahu alayhi wa sallam. Ya Allah, jo manga wo bhi ata kar, aur jo nahi manga wo bhi ata farma. Ya Allah, you are well aware of the desires, the wishes and the aspirations that are in the hearts of everyone that has gathered and everyone that has raised their hands. Ya Allah, fulfill all the good wishes, aspirations and desires. Jo bhi unki nek murade hai, puri kar de. Those who are in search of marriage partners, bless them with pious, righteous, compatible marriage partners. Ya Allah, those who are married but are having problems in their married life, Ya Allah, remove their problems. Unite the hearts of husbands and wives, parents and children, and the Ummah of Nabi alayhi salatu wa salam. Oh my beloved Allah, Rasul-e-Pak sallallahu alayhi wa sallam, all the fitnas, corruption and mischief from which he asked for protection, especially the fitnas of Dajjal, protect us and the entire Ummah of Rasulullah sallallahu alayhi wa sallam from those fitnas. ربنا تقبل منا انك انت السميع العليم وتب علينا انك انت التواب الرحيم ان الله وملائكته يصلون على النبي يا ايها الذين امنوا صلوا عليه 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
1: 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Respected brothers and sisters, we continue with our lessons or talk on ikhlas. As I explained to you at the very first, in the very first lesson, before you commenced these classes, that irrespective of how much we do, what quantity we do, what is important in the sight of Allah Ta'ala is with what niyat we do it. First of all, what we are doing has to be right, it has to be in accordance with Quran and Sunnah, and then it has to be done for the pleasure of Allah Tabaraka wa Ta'ala. Allah Ta'ala is not in need of great quantity, Allah Ta'ala wants to see the quality. And the quality comes only when there is ikhlas. If there's no ikhlas, then it means that there's no quality. Sometimes the item that we are purchasing, it can be flour, it can be rice, it can be doll, it can be anything that we purchase, potatoes, onions. The quantity can be very great, but it's not necessary that the quality is good. And all of us, we want the best in quality. In everything we want the best. So when it comes to our amal and our actions also, our deeds, then we have to see that the quality is such that it is worthy of presentation before Allah Tabaraka wa Ta'ala. Although we will not be able to do justice, but at least from our side we make that effort that it is of the best quality. Therefore we have been discussing this subject of ikhlas in such detail. Last week we discussed certain aspects or certain incidents, and inshallah as we go along we may be discussing more incidents. But all these incidents clearly indicate that what effect ikhlas has and what effect the lack of ikhlas has. In the story of Hazrat Ali radiallahu ta'ala, when the person spat on his face, then he left him. Whereas that was the time that he could have got more angry and he could have chopped the neck off. He had complete power, complete control, and if he wanted to, he could have easily taken the neck off of that enemy. But when he spat on the face, Hazrat Ali radiallahu ta'ala let him go. And when he was questioned, then he had said that up till now my jihad against you was for the pleasure of Allah Ta'ala. But when you spat on my face, then my nafs now crept in, that if I had taken your neck off, then it would have been for my own ego, for my own self, because of this anger that you spat on my face. Now that was the gist of it. And that led to the person accepting Islam. Then the other stories that we discussed of Hazrat Abul Hasan Nuri Rahmatullah Alayh, there again we see what effect that ikhlas had. And then if you want to see what effect the lack of ikhlas had, then we discuss the story of the Abid and the Shaitan. That when he had ikhlas in him, he was able to overpower Shaitan who had come in human form. And when there was a lack of ikhlas, when he was now fighting or when he was waging jihad or he was going to chop down the tree for this, because he did not receive those 3 dinars that were promised, then he failed to overpower Shaitan. Now there are many, many incidents of this nature. Alhamdulillah, this lesson of ikhlas is being picked up on the internet by many around the world. Just to read out one email from some sister in England. She says, "Hope you are well and in good health. We make dua for you in all our duas. Alhamdulillah, your ikhlas talks are really, really benefiting. Please carry on talking on this subject. It is very important in our lives. You must be so accepted in the sight of Allah Ta'ala." Well, of course, all that is just a good opinion. But we make a lot of shukr that Allah Ta'ala opened the doors of knowledge for us through your talks. Now these type of letters keep on coming, which shows that Alhamdulillah, lots of people are benefiting. So why should we not continue? Because it is the most important aspect of all a'mal. It's not how much we do, it's with what niyat and what intention we do. So the lack of ikhlas in the case of that Abid, he was unable to overpower Shaitan. Now that is exactly what happens in our case. Many a times we do a lot, but due to the ingredient of ikhlas missing in those a'mal and actions, we do not see the real fruits of that effort. And when we don't see it, we get disappointed. We say, "I did so much and still I don't seem to get that appreciation." So it shows that the whole purpose of undertaking those actions was appreciation. Now when the person did not get appreciation, the person gets disappointed. Sometimes a person will go on and on bragging about how much he or she is doing with regards to deen or with regards to social or welfare activities or with regards to writing or lecturing or giving waaz or nasihat, and at the end of the bragging, if there is no comment that mashallah, what an excellent piece of work you are doing, what sterling qualities you have, when the person does not get that kind of compliment, then within the heart the person seems to experience a kind of tightness and narrowness, that this person did not compliment me, did not appreciate what I have done. That is a clear sign that it was not done for the pleasure of Allah Ta'ala. If it was done for the pleasure of Allah Ta'ala, then why must we worry whether a person compliments or does not compliment? As long as Allah Tabaraka wa Ta'ala has heard, Allah Ta'ala has seen, Allah Ta'ala knows what we have done. And when Allah Tabaraka wa Ta'ala desires to make something known, then He will make it known. Whether it is the good of a person or the bad of a person, when Allah Tabaraka wa Ta'ala decides that it must be exposed, it must be made known, then He will make it known. If a person continues doing something for the pleasure of Allah Ta'ala, and Allah Ta'ala loves that person, Then that Hadith Sharif, which is well known, we have heard it many times, that Allah Ta'ala then informs Hazrat Jibreel alayhi salatu wasalam that I love this person. So you too must love him. You too must have muhabbat for him. Then Hazrat Jibreel alayhi salatu wasalam informs all the angels, Allah Ta'ala has love, muhabbat for this man or this woman because of his actions and his deeds or whatever it may be. So therefore you too must have love for this person. Then they pass it on to the people of this world. And then that muhabbat comes into the hearts of the people. I was mentioning the other day to some friends that one thought sometimes comes in our minds when we listen to this Hadith Sharif, that that muhabbat now comes into the hearts of the people of this world. So we say that there are many film actors and actresses that millions of people love them. So does it mean that Allah Ta'ala is loving them, therefore these millions are loving them? So we have to be very careful. Again, we must be aware of the tricks of nafs and shaitan. That love that they have for this singer or for that pretty face or that film actor or actress is not the love of Allah Ta'ala that has come down from above the heavens into the hearts of people. That is shaitani love, it is nafsani love. As I've stated many times, that take Miss World crowned, the whole world is talking about her beauty, and after she has received a crown and she is driving back to the hotel and all the cameramen are following, all the photographers and all the video machines, everything accompanying her, and from all sides there's a clamor to get her photograph, and suddenly she meets up with a terrible accident and she gets third degree burns and her face is completely disfigured, her body is disfigured. Then see if those photographers and all those people that were chasing after her are still interested in her face. So where did all those mules go after that? Why did they run? So that is not the muhabbat that comes from the heavens. That is shaitani muhabbat, it's nafsani muhabbat. And it is just for a temporary period of time, and after that it is over. Here we are talking about that muhabbat coming into the hearts of the people whom we term as the Ahlullah, the people of Allah, the Allahwalas, the pious and the righteous. Even though they may be few in number, and these film actors and actresses may have millions, but those few who are Allahwalas, those few who are recognized by the people of that time as being pious, righteous, Allahwala people, they are people of knowledge, they are mashayikh of haqq, and they are people who are spiritually on a very high level. When they start getting the muhabbat of this person in their hearts, then that is the indication that it is coming from above. So it is not how many people of this world start congratulating somebody. It is those people whom Allah Tabaraka wa Ta'ala has blessed with hearts. Then if they start congratulating or complimenting, then we believe that that muhabbat is coming from above. So there is no need for us to go and make a display and a performance. Allah Tabaraka wa Ta'ala himself will make things known if we are doing it with ikhlas. And if we are not doing it with ikhlas and it becomes known, then that is a fitna, it's a test. It is istidraj. Allah Ta'ala is giving a rope, he is giving a chance. After some time, that same person regarding whom we were singing praises, then suddenly we find that people, instead of singing praises, now they are condemning the person, they have distanced themselves, they have passed such kind of comments, which clearly indicates it was not being done with ikhlas. So we have to look at the life of Rasulullah sallallahu alaihi wasallam and the life of the companions and the life of the sahaba and the tabi'in, the taba tabi'in, the awliya and the mashayikh. that in their early days sometimes you hardly have anybody following them. In their early days sometimes there are just two or three or a handful of people that accept their message. In the families they are rejected, in the society sometimes they are rejected, they are neglected, they go through great amount of hardship and difficulties and pain and trial. But as they go along, Allah Tabaraka wa Ta'ala opens up the hearts of the people, and then they see the true qualities of that person that they were degrading, and those very people then become the ashiks of that person. Nabi alayhi salatu wasalam himself in the early days, how many people really believed in him? And yet he was after Allah Ta'ala the greatest. So being the greatest after Allah Tabaraka wa Ta'ala, yet not being accepted by the majority at that time, did it mean that he was not beloved of Allah Ta'ala? So let us not be so concerned about people all the time. It seems that the life of most of us revolves around the compliments or the rejection of people. And that is what causes either depression, or sometimes it is just flattery and the person, his ego is inflated. So we have to look at ourselves. There are many people who make up stories, they'll make up dreams, they'll make up all kinds of incidents which they may not have even experienced in their lives, and they will create an impression. People must get the impression that so and so is of a very high caliber. And then when those people get carried away, because they too like fools accept all that self-praise of that the person had engaged in, when they get carried away and now they start praising that person, so that person himself or herself then truly believes that I am what they are saying. For if I was not what they are saying, then why are they saying what they are saying? If they are saying whatever they are saying, if it was not true, then why should they say it? So therefore I truly believe that I am worthy of all those praises. So that is what happens. There are many, many peer sahabs, bogus ones. First of all, they will do tricks, or they have some kind of mesmerism knowledge, or they will sometime give some taweezes or do some other kind of performances just for show purpose. And then when people get trapped and hooked and then they start singing his praises, then he truly believes that I am like that. So we have to be so careful. Nafs and shaitan, their tricks are too many. Great, great awliya, great, great mashayikh, they were always on the lookout that nafs must not creep in, shaitan must not creep in. So we go back to the subject that we are discussing. In fact, whatever I have discussed is also part of the subject. That here there was an abid who was worshipping Allah Tabaraka wa Ta'ala. And since he was an abid and worshipping Allah Tabaraka wa Ta'ala, it is obvious that he cannot be totally ignorant. He would not have been a totally ignorant person if it was a true abid. A person who is a true abid cannot be totally ignorant. If we say that the person who is performing salat, making ishraq, jashta, wabin, making zikrullah, so then he cannot be a totally ignorant person. He must have the knowledge of namaz, he must have the knowledge of roza, zakat, hajj. Otherwise how can he be an abid in the true sense of the word? So we are not talking about an abid who is a jahil. We have those abids who are also jahils, who are ignorant. They don't even have the knowledge of the basics. But yet they are in their own way considering themselves to be great abids because they are all the time on the musalla. Now that is not Islam, that's not Sharia. First of all, there has to be that knowledge. Now here in that incident that we discussed, where shaitan promised that abid that I will give you 3 dinars, why should you bother about cutting the tree down? And the abid accepted it. And then after 2-3 days when he did not get the dinars, then again he put up a fight with shaitan. But this time it was because of his nafs and shaitan overpowered him. So there this person was an abid. We will say that he was an abid who had some kind of knowledge, or how to make ibadat. But Rasulullah sallallahu alayhi wa sallam has said that one jurist is stronger against shaitan than 1,000 abids. If there are 1,000 worshippers, one jurist, one faqih, he is stronger against shaitan than those 1,000 abids. Firstly, this hadith sharif does not refer to ignorant worshippers. An abid in the light of sharia is one who sincerely and devotedly worships Allah Ta'ala in accordance with the sunnah, but sometimes he's not a jurist, he's not an alim. So shaitan plots, plans, concocts various tactics and strategies to distract, to obstruct and avert people from Sirat-e-Mustaqim. That is shaitan's job. That he will be plotting and planning all the time. Somebody said in Makkah Sharif recently that he heard from some mufti. Now whether what he heard was correct or not, Allah Ta'ala knows. Or did the mufti say it or not? And if he says that it was a mufti, then whether that mufti was really a mufti or he was from Mafat and Muft. So we don't know that. But he told me this, that he heard it. That there's a big clock that is outside there in the courtyard there, just outside the Haram Sharif, in Makkah Sharif. When you are entering from the King Abdulaziz door, then outside there, there's a huge clock. So he says the Mufti Sahib told him, the shaitan is on this clock, and he keeps a watch from here over all the people that are in the Haram Sharif. And from here he whispers. I said, La hawla wa la quwwata illa billah. Please don't quote this to anybody. What is the need for shaitan to sit on the clock outside there? I said, shaitan is all over in the Haram Sharif. He is distracting the people in the Salat. There are people with the cell phone music playing. There are people who are at the Multazam whose pockets are being ripped. And there are people whose goods are being stolen. There are people who are engaging in casting lustful glances at those women that are making tawaf there. Or the women folk engage in other kind of haram. Or there's so much of ghibat and gossiping and all kinds of things that are taking place there in the Haram Sharif. What is the need for the shaitan to go and sit on the clock outside there and say that he can't enter inside the Haram Sharif? I said, it is either the person did not hear or listen correctly, or whoever had come up with that kind of a story, it was just nothing but fabrication. So we must not even promote, we must not even encourage, or we must not propagate this kind of stories. We must try and nip it in the bud. So shaitan will whisper from anywhere. And he's got a lot of his chelas also. So we are talking about a person who is just an abid, but he does not have the knowledge of his nafs. The ma'rifat of one's nafs is farz, it is compulsory. Now you will say that what is the need for ma'rifat of nafs? We must have the ma'rifat of Allah tabaraka wa ta'ala. How will we get the ma'rifat of Allah Ta'ala if we do not have the ma'rifat of our nafs? Nafs is that which is preventing us from getting this connection and this nisbat with Allah Tabaraka wa Ta'ala. Shaitan became shaitan because of his nafs. People say, or it is said, that you put your one leg on the nafs and one leg on shaitan and you will be with Allah Ta'ala. Prophet Mujaddidi Millat Rahmatullah Alayhi says it's not even two steps, it's just one step. Put your one leg on the nafs and you will be with Allah Ta'ala, because shaitan started making excuses and shaitan got pride, or he was destroyed and rejected because of his nafs. His nafs told him that you are such a pious person, you made so much of ibadat and you have been created of fire. And Adam alayhi salatu wasalam has been created of dust. So what is the need for you to bow down to Adam alayhi salatu wasalam? Adam alayhi salatu wasalam should have been ordered to make sajda to you. خَلَقَتَنِي مِن نَار وَخَلَقَتَهُ مِن طِين. So what is it that made him say things like that? It was his nafs, just as our nafs also prompts us. Many a times our nafs gets the upper hand and gives us the impression that now you have reached very, very high stages. Where can we even find you in this? If we have to search for you, we looked for you in the first heaven, second heaven, third, fifth, seventh, but nowhere we could find your spirituality, your height. Shaitan whispers in the hearts after we have just done a little bit of ibadat, zikr, tilawat. This is a weakness which we are sensing. There is so much of bragging and so much of publications in which loud and bold claims are made. We are doing this, we are doing that, we are doing that. How much of it has been really accepted by Allah Tabaraka wa Ta'ala, who knows? There is nothing wrong in announcing or advertising what good works of deen are taking place so that people may benefit. But to truly believe that because we are doing those works, then we have already got the certificate of entry into Jannat or the ticket to entry into Jannat, then that is a misunderstanding. Hum aise rahe ya ke waise rahe, wahan dekhna hai ke kaise rahe. When Allah Tabaraka wa Ta'ala will say that I am happy and pleased, I have accepted all your efforts, then it will be a day to rejoice. So we are not talking about the abid who is not learned, we are talking about the abids who were not totally ignorant. They knew the basic teachings and they make ibadat, but they are not jurists in the true sense of the word. They do not have the ma'rifat of their nafs. They do not have the knowledge of the plottings and the plannings and the scheming of shaitan and of nafs. So then they will fall prey to the tactics of shaitan. They will not be able to resist. They will not be able to ward off. They will not be able to distance themselves from those whisperings of shaitan. Shaitan will create all kinds of doubts in their minds. And when they are doing wrong things also, shaitan will try and justify it. He will make them justify it. They will find justification for it. They will say that it is permissible and we did it for this reason and that reason, whereas they know that it is for no other reason except for the pleasure of nafs and shaitan. So shaitan plots, plans, concocts various tactics just to divert people from sirat-e-mustaqim. The jurist or alim, having been divinely favored with deep understanding of ilm. Now the person who is an alim in the true sense of the word, and Allah Ta'ala describes the alim as the one who has khashiyat in his heart. إِنَّمَا يَخْشَى اللَّهَ مِنْ عِبَادِهِ الْعُلَمَاء. We can call people who have got knowledge of science and astronomy and geography and biology and engineering and everything else as people of knowledge. That is a kind of knowledge, but that is not what Allah Tabaraka wa Ta'ala is referring to. That is permissible. You can become the best engineer, the best scientist, and we require them in our society also. Nobody says that you must not become such. But Allah Ta'ala, when He is talking about the ulama, then He is saying, إِنَّمَا يَخْشَى اللَّهِ مِنْ عِبَادِهِ الْعُلَمَاء. Meaning that only those from His servants, Allah Tabaraka wa Ta'ala is saying that only those people from His servants who have been blessed with ilm, only those people have got khashiyat of Allah Tabaraka wa Ta'ala. For Allah Ta'ala says, verily, those who have been blessed with knowledge from His servants, then they fear Allah Tabaraka wa Ta'ala. They have khashiyat of Allah Ta'ala in their hearts. So only those people who have got this khashiyat and this khawf in their hearts. Khawf and fear of the displeasure of Allah tabaraka wa ta'ala. They practice upon that knowledge and that ilm that they have been blessed with. And they have this fear that we are answerable and accountable on the day of judgment. If we are going to mislead, misguide, then in this world we could just get some kind of praises or some kind of money in our pockets. But there is a day of judgment. So they have this fear of accountability. Then they are the people who fear Allah tabaraka wa ta'ala. They are the people who are the ulama. So if we just have book knowledge, then the book knowledge can be plentiful. But it does not mean that the person is considered as an alim or an alima in the sight of Allah ta'ala. If a person has got ilm, he's got knowledge, but his lifestyle is such that even shaitan becomes ashamed. In their homes, there's television, there's filthy magazines, watching the porn sites, engaging in sometimes adultery, fornication. Alimas or alims engage in chit-chat, mix-it, and all kinds of things on the internet. Or correspondence with illicit beloveds, or watching some films, or engaging in ghibat and all other kinds of haram, then the person can have Bukhari Sharif, Tirmizi Sharif, Abu Dawud Sharif, everything in his or her heart. But that does not make the person an alim or an alima in the sight of Allah tabaraka wa ta'ala. So a person can sometimes have the knowledge of books, but that is the ilm of nubuwat. The ilm of nubuwat is different from the nur of nubuwat. Ilm of nubuwat, the pages of the books can record. All our books that we have

and the final messenger, and anyone who claimed to be a prophet after him was none but a liar. He was the greatest liar on earth if he said that he was given nubuwwat after Rasulullah sallallahu alaihi wasallam. Many people claim to have been made prophets and nabis after Nabi alayhi salatu wasalam. So we are not talking about those imposters. Here we are saying that that noor of nubuwwat, the sun is wherever the sun is, but the rays of that sun we can see in our halls and in our rooms and on the ground and on the mountains and on the ocean when the sun is shining brightly. So this noor of nubuwwat comes, or the tajalli of that comes into the hearts of the people who are people of Allah. And that is where we get it from. We will not get it just from the kitabs. So sometimes a person has got the knowledge that is in the kitabs, but he does not have the knowledge, or he does not have the ma'rifat of his nafs. He hasn't recognized his nafs. So this nafs in its plotting and planning, or this shaitan in his plotting and planning, will be able to trap this person very easily, even though the person has got some kind of knowledge. So this jurist or alim who has been divinely favored with a deep understanding of ilm, accompanied with the noor of that ilm, as well as the noor of his taqwa. When the person has got the noor of ilm, when he makes amal on that ilm, then he gets the noor of taqwa in the heart. And when he's got this noor of taqwa, then what happens is that he's able to easily recognize the tricks and the plotting and the scheming and the planning and the trickery of shaitan. It is with that noor now of the taqwa that he will be able to recognize it. He'll be able to sense that this is not an ilham, it is not an inspiration that is coming from Allah tabaraka wa ta'ala that I must do this or do that. He will recognize that this is coming from shaitan. It is coming from his nafs. The best mufti is the nafs. Ask the nafs, ask the heart. Istafti qalbak. Ask your heart. The heart will tell you whether what you are doing is right or wrong. That doesn't mean that every person, his heart will tell him what he is doing is right or wrong. We are talking about the person whose heart is also in good condition. But if that person's heart has been sealed, Allah tabaraka wa ta'ala has put a seal on that heart. خَتَمَ اللَّهُ عَلَىٰ قُلُوبِهِمْ وَعَلَىٰ سَمْعِهِمْ وَعَلَىٰ أَبْصَارِهِمْ غِشَاوَةٌ. Now we will say that why should that person then be blamed if Allah ta'ala has put a seal on his heart? So Allah ta'ala does not just put a seal on the heart and then send him to the world. Allah ta'ala gives the person a mind, a heart, a willpower. Allah ta'ala gives him the knowledge, or the availability is there. The person can look into the kitabs. The person can seek the knowledge of deen. He can look around, use his intellect, and he will ponder and reflect over all Allah ta'ala's creation. Then he will recognize Allah tabaraka wa ta'ala. But if the person was just out to reject the Anbiya alayhi salatu wa salam, the person is just out to reject the teachings of the Quran and Sunnah, and he has made up his mind that no matter how many people try and come and explain to him, he's not going to accept it. Then sometimes the stage is reached when Allah Ta'ala then puts a seal on that heart. And then you can read the whole Quran Sharif to that person, it's not going to help him. Then you can read all the ahadith, it's not going to help. Because a seal has been put onto that heart. So now if that person is going to ask his heart, what I'm doing is right or wrong, you think the heart is going to tell him that you're doing wrong? The person who is engaging in different kinds of vices and evils, but and his heart has been sealed because of his disobedience to the extreme and his rejection. So now he is not going to say, his heart is not going to say that what you are doing is wrong. So the jurist or alim who has been favored with

deep understanding of ilm, and he has got the noor of taqwa in his heart, then he will be able to recognize the treachery of shaitan. He will be able to counteract and offset the ploys of shaitan. He will be able to defend and he will be able to fight back, because he has recognized that this is the whispering of shaitan. Of course, he has to be an alim in the true sense of the word, and not just anyone that spent a few months or years at a madrasa and then became known as an alim or jurist. Now this is again something that is very important. Many a times we hear, who said this? The Maulana so and so. Who said this? Hazrat so and so. And if we go deep into that Hazrat and that Maulana, then we find that that person spent a year or two at some Darul Uloom, or he sometimes just took admission there, walked in, and after a month or two walked out. Then he went to some town and some small village, and they didn't have any alim for imamat. And this person who had taken admission for a few months knew how to read a little bit of Quran Sharif and knew a few masail of deen, so they made him the imam. And then the whole congregation slowly begins to call him Hazrat and Maulana Sahib and Mufti Sahib, and then the person starts misleading or gives fatwas which are against the Quran and Sunnah. Now this is very common. Go throughout the world and you will see. They don't have that many ulama and that many mashayikh or that many muftis and qaris and all to lead the congregational prayers or to make khitabat or to give bayans and waaz and nasihat on Jummah days and other days. So anyone who has some kind of a tag on him that he is in dini work, so they put him up. And then slowly it catches on, Maulana so and so. So we don't just go and give our hearts to anybody. If it's a heart bypass, then we don't just pick up anybody from the street and say that we heard that you are a cardiologist, so therefore we want you to operate on me. We will find out, we will check the credentials of the person that's claiming to be a cardiologist. We will find out how many people that had been to him with the fazl of Allah, they gained shifa from their sickness, and how many people reached the qabristan. If the majority reached the qabristan, then we're not going to submit ourselves to him. But when it comes to deen, then we have got absolutely no sense of direction. Anyone that claims that I am somebody, or performs some kind of magical trick, or gives some ta'weez and somebody got shifa, so he is a great hazrat of the time. There are many of them who are just making great amounts of money on dispensing ta'weezes, like how doctors dispense medication, or the pharmacist gives medication. So like that they dispense ta'weezes. Again, nothing wrong. There is a place for ta'weez. But not the way that our sisters and mothers and others are now taking ta'weez as some kind of a god. And if somebody got shifa because of some ta'weez, Allah Ta'ala gives shifa. So now they are unconcerned of what kind of character that person has got. But because of the ta'weez now, which became the means of shifa, Allah Ta'ala gives the shifa. Like with medication, you get shifa. But in medication, we don't straight away say that the doctor is a great allama and a great mufti and a great hazratji. Why? Because we took his medication and we got cure from our headache. But when it comes to ta'weez, then we conclude that the person gave ta'weez and got better, so therefore he must be a great hazrat. And then after that, they fall prey to all his tactics. Look at the kind of abuses that's taking place. Sexual abuse, other kinds of abuse. And women folk are unconcerned, men are unconcerned, where their daughters and wives are going for treatment. Inna lillahi wa inna ilayhi raji'un. Allah Ta'ala must protect us. It's times of fitnas, we have to be very, very alert and very sharp and very careful. And don't just submit without any investigation. And don't just accept any person to be a true guide until we have got some kind of ma'rifat and recognition of the person.
So whilst the abid does not have any effect and influence beyond himself, the man of knowledge and insight separates and alienates much of the world from shaitan. The abid will make his ibadat, zikr, tilawat, and sometimes that same zikr, that same tilawat and that same ibadat becomes a means of that abid becoming proud, arrogant, full of ujub, and then it leads to show business and everything else, because he did not have the ma'rifat of his nafs. So slowly, slowly, through that same zikr and tilawat, now shaitan whispers into the heart of that person that you are a great wali of the time. The woman thinks that she is a wali of the time. I was discussing one incident with some friends yesterday, and it came to mind again. That Hazrat Mujaddid Millat Maulana Shawali Thanvi Rahmatullah Alayhi, he told one person that you must stand up after the namazes, two or three namazes, and then announce that, brothers, please make dua for me. I'm just giving you the gist. And brothers, please make dua for me. I am suffering from a very serious disease of the spiritual heart, and that is pride. So you all make dua for me that Allah Ta'ala remove this pride from my heart. Now those people who did not have knowledge of Islam and Tarbiyah, they began to raise objections and pass comments that how can he ask him to stand up after namaz in front of the congregation and say a thing like that? That is causing embarrassment. Is it jais in Sharia to make a person embarrassed or to treat him in this manner to make him feel humiliated? Now they started passing those comments. And this person who did this according to the instruction of his sheikh, he says that even if I had made tawbah istighfar from riya and pride all my life, it would not have cured me as quickly and easily as this action of mine. Says when he told me I must do it, it was a very, very difficult thing. But I made up my mind that whatever happens, I want islah of this pride that's in me, so I am going to stand up and say it. And that cured him immediately of the sickness that he was suffering from, which was pride. But now he did not recommend this to everybody else. And in fact, we don't find any other person that he said that this is what you must do. To somebody he said you must put the shoes of the musallis right. When they come out of the masjid, they must find the shoes right. Now that person started putting the shoes right and his pride went away. Now he saw that this is the action which will bring this person down to earth. He's got pride in him because of his wealth, because of his position. Now for him that is the right thing. But when one alim tried to do the same thing, one great alim, he saw this person putting the shoes right, and he knew that that was given to that person as a prescription or as a treatment for his pride. So he decided that I also want to put the shoes of the musallis right, so that if there is any pride, then it may vanish. But Hazrat stopped him from doing that, and he said, if you are going to do that, it will bring pride in you. Because now shaitan will whisper into your heart, what a great alim I am, and see what I am doing, putting shoes of people right. So now that which was supposed to be the treatment for pride, for you it will become a means of pride. Now who is going to detect all these things? So you have to have the ma'rifat of the nafs, and you have to understand the whisperings of shaitan to be able to differentiate, to be able to make amal with ikhlas. So just being an abid is not sufficient. The person has to have the knowledge, and with that knowledge he has to have practice. And with that practice, he will get the noor in his heart of taqwa. And when he gets the noor in his heart of taqwa, so then it will be easy for this person to do all the amal with ikhlas.
and to make amal on all practice teachings of deen, because now he's got ikhlas in his heart. So the ulama who are of haqq, we are not talking about those who are bogus or those who are misleading, but those who are of haqq are a means of security and protection for the ummah. But unfortunately, those who are really on haqq, then they are not appreciated. There can be differences of opinion, and that is again another whole area of discussion, that we also just come to conclusion after listening to some alim or reading the fatwa of some alim, then we come to the conclusion that indeed he is the only one of haqq. Why? Because he has the courage to fight against everybody else who does not agree with his opinion. Now that does not make a person an alim of haqq only. He could be on haqq, and that could be his view which was researched, and he came to a conclusion on the basis of the Quran and Sunnah, and therefore he makes it known. Because there are two kinds of masail. One is that on which there is a conclusive evidence from the Quran and Sunnah that there is no other way, it's nasi qat'i. The person has to accept it. There is no such thing as difference of opinion. You can't have difference of opinion whether five time namaz is farz or not. You can't have a difference of opinion on the fast of Ramadan, whether there is such a thing as Ramadan or not. So there are certain maslas which on which there is no such thing as difference of opinion. But those mujtahad fi masail, in which there can be differences of opinion, you can have 100 ulama who can be on haqq, and yet there can be difference of opinion, because it is something that is subject to deduction after research from the Quran and Sunnah. So there we must also not become so rigid and so hard and fast and say that no, there's only one alim of haqq who has said this or said that. As long as it is on the Quran and Sunnah based, then there can be difference. But if the difference is based on nafs and whim and desire and fancy, and the alim or that mufti is not of a caliber, he hasn't got taqwa, he doesn't have the true and the in-depth knowledge of Quran and Sunnah, so then definitely we are not going to accept it, even though he may keep on claiming that he is on haqq. So we say that in this confused state, what do we do? Because at present that's the talk of the town, that the ulama are fighting, the ulama have got different opinions, the ulama, somebody saying right, somebody saying wrong, somebody saying halal, somebody saying haram. What do we do? We are very confused. So we don't do the same thing when it comes to medication, when it comes to prescriptions from a doctor, or when it comes to our physical ailments and sicknesses. The doctors are differing. One doctor says you must undergo operation, the other says no, you must not. So what must we do? So therefore leave it out, we rather die. We don't say that. We use our intellect, understanding, and we try to take the opinion that we find to be of the person more senior or more respectable in his field, or the more experienced in his field. So like that, when it comes to confusion that we are talking about, that there are different fatwas, then we must choose one mufti of a caliber of piety, of taqwa, and then whatever fatwa he gives, then don't go and thrust it down other people's throats, but for ourselves, if we practice on that fatwa, then that is the taqwa of the time. On the day of Qiyamah, you can say, Ya Allah, there was a lot of differences of opinion, but I used my intellect to choose the best, having taken the opinion of other people, that they had the opinion that so and so mufti is the best. So I took his opinion and I made amal on it. Inshallah you will get najat. Now what can be easier than that? And then stop arguing with other people. So there again there is a lack of ikhlas in most cases, that we have come up with something, and then, or we have believed in something to be true and correct, and after that we want to make sure that everyone else in the world accepts our opinion. So it boils down to the same thing, lack of ikhlas in our actions. Now before we could even take off today, the time seems to have expired.
And that is how one day life will expire. Once again, a note in front of me here. Maulana, please, a little bit of zikrullah. Allah Allah kaisa pyara naam hai, aashiqon ka meena aur jaam hai. Allah jalla jalalu

0: Allahu Allah, La ilaha illallah Muhammadur Rasulullah Sallallahu ta'ala alayhi wa sallam. 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Oh my beloved Allah, my Rahim Allah, Kareem Allah, most forgiving Allah, most loving, caring, compassionate, tolerant Allah. Oh my most beneficent, most merciful Allah. We are extremely weak servants of yours. We are the most sinful ones on the surface of the earth. My beloved Allah, there is no ikhlas in our amal, in our actions. As a result, there is no noor of taqwa in our hearts. My beloved Allah, where else can we get the noor of taqwa from besides you, my Allah? You are the one who blesses with the noor. Ya Allah, our actions are extremely weak. They're not worthy of presentation before you at all. But my beloved Allah, you are Rahim, you are Kareem. Kareem is the one who even gives to those that are not deserving. My beloved Allah, we know we are not deserving, but we are seeking from you the noor of taqwa. We know that if the noor of taqwa comes into our hearts, then the actions emanating from our bodies will all be correct. Ya Allah, make us yours and become ours. Our hearts are between your two fingers. You can turn it in any direction that you wish. No one is going to question you, my beloved Allah. Why did you forgive those in Madrasatul Salihat who had raised their hands before you? Ya Allah, no one is going to question you. My beloved Allah, if you forgive us, we will become successful. Rasulullah sallallahu alaihi wasallam will become happy. You will become happy. Something that you dearly love is the forgiveness of the sins of the sinners who turn towards you with repentance. We are not bragging about our sins. Indeed, we have committed so much of sins in our lives. But my beloved Allah, we do not wish to return to those sins anymore. Change the direction of our lives. We are not justifying our sins. We are acknowledging before you. And we are acknowledging so that my beloved Allah, you may forgive us our sins. Forgive our major sins and minor sins. Sins that we committed knowingly or unknowingly. In the light of day or darkness of nights. Sins of our eyes, of our ears, of our tongues, our hands and feet, our heart and mind. Oh my beloved Allah. My Rahim Allah. My Kareem Allah. There is no one for us besides you. Tere siwa hamara koi sahara nahi. Tere siwa koi hamara nahi. If you have to turn away your glance of mercy and forgiveness, if you have to reject us, where do we go, my Allah? There is no other door that we can tap. We are therefore turning towards you. Bless us all with good health, with long life, with happiness, with prosperity, with contentment. Bless us with yaqeen in you, with tawakkul in you. Distance us from nafs and shaitan. Bless us with your raza and with your pleasure. My beloved Allah, bless us with yaqeen that whatever you decide is the best for us. Ya Allah, bless us with the best of dunya and the best of akhirat. Let not our gazes go on the wealth of people or anything of this world. Ya Allah, even when we are making use of the ni'mats of this world, let our tawakkul and trust remain in you. My beloved Allah, koi mujhse puche main kya mangta hoon, main apne khuda se khuda mangta hoon, wo ho jaye mera, main ho jaun uska, yahi raat din mein dua mangta hoon. Ya Allah, remove the difficulties, the hardship, the pain, the suffering, the problems of the ummah of Nabi alayhi salatu wasalam around the globe. My beloved Allah, don't test us in this world, in the qabr, in the akhirat. Bless us with the shade of your throne on the day of judgment. Cause us to cross pole sirat like lightning and enter into jannat without any reckoning in the company of Rasulullah sallallahu alayhi wasallam. My beloved Allah, don't let the angel of death find us in any kind of haram action, except all the works of deen that are taking place. When the time of our departure comes, take us to Madina Tayyiba. Let our death be in Madina Tayyiba. Let our burial be in Madina Tayyiba. So that when the winds of Rahmat blow over that graveyard, we too may be forgiven. If it is not destined there, wherever it may be, let it be in a state that you are pleased with us. You are well aware of the good wishes, the desires, the aspirations that are in the hearts of those who have raised their hands. Fulfill their good wishes and desires. And you are well aware of the difficulties, the hardship, the pain, the suffering, the problems, the tests and the trials of each and every individual who has raised their hands this part of the morning. Ya Allah, remove the trials, the tests, the suffering and the pains. Unite the hearts of parents and children, husbands and wives, brothers and sisters, family members, and ummah of Rasulullah sallallahu alayhi wa sallam. 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There will be a complete zikr program tonight inshallah, together with some nasihats after Isha. 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
1: 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Nabi alayhi salatu wa salam himself says that I have been sent to perfect good character, to perfect this akhlaq. Nabi alayhi salatu wa salam says I have been sent, because it is easy to make our namaz, to fast, to go for hajj, to give zakat. Now all these things that the person is doing, there is not much interaction. Although in hajj and even in namaz and even in other ibadat, if you really have to look at it, there is interaction. Like in the masjid we will come, so there will be lots of other people with whom we will have to interact in some way or the other. We are going to pass them, cross them, see them in the wuzukhana, or see them in the masjid, or stand next to them in the saf, or you will have some kind of parking that you will do, where again you will be meeting people. So in all these areas also, although the namaz, roza, zakat, hajj are faraiz, but if you have to really look at it, there's a lot of things that will involve others. We will have to interact with others. And that is where our akhlaq will show. Not in how beautifully we made our namaz. The namaz in the masjid will make it beautifully. But after that, how are we going to behave and act with all the other people? That is where our akhlaq will show. Because unfortunately it seems that everybody is just walking on pins and needles. Everybody has got a temperature problem. No matter how cold the weather, no matter how freezing outside, but everyone has got very, very high temperature. Anger has got no limit. Even today I was discussing with one brother who was having a problem with another person. He said, I can finish him up, I've got my gun, I can also do this and I can also do that. I said, after that, why?

if you are having a problem with someone, we understand there must be a problem. But this gun business, that I've got a gun, so I can just shoot the person, then what? Then you will be in prison crying and he will be outside laughing. And the best laugh shaitan will have. What else is going to happen? With a Muslim brother, with anybody else, you've got some problem, try and resolve it in an amicable manner, in a good way, with akhlaq, give and take, overlook, forgive. That is what akhlaq is all about. That we take the pain, we take the suffering, we take the difficulty and hardship upon ourselves, and we overlook the faults and weaknesses and shortcomings of others. That is akhlaq. Indeed, in Islam, there's nothing but justice. Islam is just and fair. So therefore, a person is entitled. He has the right to demand justice. He has the right. But when we say we're talking about seerah of Nabi alayhi salatu wasalam, and we want to learn more about Nabi alayhi salatu wasalam's life, and we attend the big conferences and programs, so then what are we really learning? Nabi alayhi salatu wasalam's life, was there all the time grudge, revenge, avenge? Were those the words in Nabi alayhi salatu wasalam's dictionary? Nabi alayhi salatu wasalam's dictionary, did we ever find any kind of avenge, revenge for any harm that was done to him? I mentioned this before too, and I repeat that for disciplining purposes, sometimes a parent has to show some anger. Sometimes the husband has to show some kind of anger. If the wife is involved in infidelity, if the wife is not loyal and faithful, and she is involved with some other kind of haram, so now must the husband smile and be quite happy and pleased? He's going to show some kind of anger. In the same way, if the husband is also involved in extramarital relationship, he is involved in other kinds of sins and vices and evils, he is watching all the filth on the TV and on the internet, and he is even telling the wife that you too must participate in this sin. Hum to dube hai, sanam tujhe bhi leke dubenge. So now she's not going to be very happy about it. She has to express her anger, her dislike. So this is something different. Or the teacher sometimes has to show some kind of authority, the principal has to show some authority, the sheikh has to show some authority, the employer. But there are limits. I am talking about Nabi alayhi salatu wasalam's akhlaq in general, that he was always forgiving, very large hearted. There was no question of any kind of revenge for personal self, nothing. So if we really want to become the beloved of Nabi alayhi salatu wasalam, then we have to aspire for that. A person who can say, I want justice, I want exactly what is due to me. I also want the pound of flesh. But then we are, especially those who are saying that we want to travel this path of tasawwuf and suluk, so then how is it going to come if we are going to also be all the time demanding our right, our right? This was my right, this was my right. Indeed, there are lots of rights we have. But what about the rights of others also? And what about the akhlaq of Nabi alayhi salatu wasalam? Look at how much he forgave. We have discussed this at length, the different incidents I have given to you in the life of Nabi alayhi salatu wasalam and his forgiveness. And who does not know it? Fateh Makkah time. Those very people were after his blood. They were ready to assassinate him if they had the opportunity. They created all kinds of obstacles and problems for Nabi alayhi salatu wasalam. They were the ones who made Nabi alayhi salatu wasalam leave his beloved city, place of his birth. He dearly loved Makkah Mukarrama. And imagine Baytullah Sharif was there. They deprived Nabi alayhi salatu wasalam of tawaf of the holy Kaaba Sharif. His companions also, because Nabi alayhi salatu wasalam made hijrat, so they also made hijrat with him. They also made hijrat. But how their hearts must have taken that separation from the Kaaba Sharif, the Baytullah Sharif. But they knew that Nabi alayhi salatu wasalam, wherever he goes, Allah tabaraka wa ta'ala will be happy that we follow him. We are not going to do calculation, as my Shaykh says.
that here you get 100,000 sawab and there you get 50,000. He said, wherever Hazrat Nabi Akram sallallahu alayhi wa sallam will go, Sayyidul Anbiya, Jameelo mein Ajmal, Kamilo mein Akmal, Sharifo mein Ashraf, Tajdare Madina, Ahmad Mustafa, Muhammad Mustafa, sallallahu ta'ala alayhi wa sallam, wherever he goes, we will go with him. For in his company, we will get the fragrances, the different fragrances, which will imbibe within us the fragrance of taqwa of Nabi alayhi salatu wasalam, the shukr of Nabi alayhi salatu wasalam, the zuhd and the qanaat, the contentment and the tawakkul and the yaqeen of Nabi alayhi salatu wasalam, Nabi alayhi salatu wasalam's generosity, his kindness, his forgiveness, his mercy, his sympathy, his love, his affection, his compassion, his mercy. Now all these sifat of Nabi alayhi salatu wasalam, how else could they have got it? If they stayed there, they would have continued making the tawaf of the Kaaba Sharif. But they would not have been able to get this anywhere else except in the company of Nabi alayhi salatu wasalam. So no matter how heavy it was on their hearts, but they would have never left Nabi alayhi salatu wasalam. And the hukam was given of hijrah, so they didn't even look back that who we left behind and how much we left behind and what we have left behind. And whom we have left behind, nothing. Our beloved Nabi sallallahu alayhi wa sallam is making hijras. So we also must make hijrah. And then look at what Allah tabaraka wa ta'ala gave to them. The akhlaq of Nabi alayhi salatu wa sallam came into their lives. So much so that even if an outsider came, because most of the time Nabi alayhi salatu wa sallam, there was no distinct place that he sat. Nowadays we sit in a little high position so that people don't have to keep straining their necks to see us. Nabi alayhi salatu wasalam used to sit amongst them. Sometimes a person used to come and ask, Man Muhammad feekum sallallahu alayhi wasalam. So sometimes strangers used to come and they look at some sahabi of Nabi alayhi salatu wasalam and they took it for granted that this must be Nabi alayhi salatu wasalam. Looking at his character and his akhlaq, they came to the conclusion must be Nabi alayhi salatu wasalam. There are many incidents like that. Look at when Hazrat Abu Bakr radiyallahu ta'ala and Hazrat Nabi Akram sallallahu alayhi wa sallam arrived hijrah. They made hijrah and came from Makkah Sharif, came to Medina Sharif. Now when they arrived at Quba, now there Nabi alayhi salatu wasalam was tired. So look at Hazrat Abu Bakr Siddiq radiyallahu ta'ala. We would have said that na'uzu billah, that he doesn't even have etiquette, na'uzu billah. That they thought he was Nabi alayhi salatu wasalam and they kept on shaking hands with him and he too continued shaking hands with him, with them. Until when the sun shone brightly and there was a need to put some kind of a shade over Nabi alayhi salatu wasalam. And when he pulled his cloth over Nabi alayhi salatu wasalam, then they realized that this is Nabi alayhi salatu wasalam. Now they started shaking hands with him. Now why did Hazrat Abu Bakr Siddiq radiallahu ta'ala no do that? He did that because he wanted Nabi alayhi salatu wasalam to have a little bit of rest. Otherwise everybody would have grabbed him same time. That was akhlaq. In the muhabbat also they had akhlaq. That was the tarbiyah. But what I was explaining is that many sahabas of Nabi alayhi salatu wasalam, the first look they thought this must be Nabi alayhi salatu wasalam. After that, of course, they realized. Why? Because of that akhlaq. When they came from the outside, they met somebody on the outside. But when they came in the masjid and then they saw Nabi alayhi salatu wasalam, then they realized that this is the Rasul of Allah sallallahu alayhi wasalam. So where else would they have got that? If they didn't make that hijrah, where would they have got it? They would have made tawaf of the Kaaba Sharif, but they wouldn't have got this. The sohbat of Nabi alayhi salatu wasalam made them sahaba. That is why we call them sahaba. Otherwise, sahabas, they were hajis also. 124,000 plus minus, didn't they make hajj? So they were hajis also. But is any sahabi's name, do we say Haji Abu Bakr, Haji Umar, Haji Ali? Didn't they make hajj? They were namazis also, but we don't call anybody namazi so and so.
the conspicuous quality, the distinctive distinction that they had, was that they had the companionship of Nabi alayhi salatu wasalam. Ashabi kan nuju, bi'ayyim iqtadaytum ihtadaytum. My companions are like the guiding stars. Whichever one of them you follow, you will get hidayah. Sahaba, so much has been said about the Sahaba radiallahu anhum ajma'een. So they got this in the company of Nabi alayhi salatu wasalam. Akhlaq of Nabi alayhi salatu wasalam. That same kind of forgiveness, that same kind of charities, that same kind of generosity and kindness, that same kind of large-heartedness and forgiveness. Even in the battlefield, read the hikayat of Sahaba radiallahu anhum ajma'i. The person is dying, but and somebody gives him water, he says, somebody else is groaning from the other side, say, take it to him. Now, will anybody at the time of dying allow the water to go to somebody else? And then he hears another groan, he says, take it to him. He is more in need of it. Goes round like that, comes back by the time this person has passed away. Goes to the next one, he has passed away. He has become shaheed. Where is that akhlaq of Nabi alayhi salatu wasalam in our lives? We may not be able to have that kind of perfection, and who can have that kind of perfection? That was Nabi alayhi salatu wasalam. He was perfect in all aspects. Ours is nothing but anger, anger, anger. Everybody is angry. As I keep saying, it looks like the whole world is angry. Teachers are angry about the pupils. Pupils are angry with teachers. Government angry with the citizens. Citizens angry with the government. Parents angry with children. Children angry with parents. Brothers angry with sisters, sisters angry with brothers. Family members angry with family members. Everybody is angry. Why? The reason is that we have forgotten Allah tabaraka wa ta'ala's ahkam and Nabi alayhi salatu wasalam's teachings. Therefore, there's so much of fights, quarrels, arguments that our peace and sukoon has vanished. Sometimes they are pious people. For them it is a test and a trial. They go out of their way to display the best of character and the best of akhlaq. But we'll get somebody or the other irritating them, agitating them, swearing them, cursing them, trying to make their life uneasy and unhappy. But because they have Allah Ta'ala in their hearts, then as human beings they get that natural grief and sorrow and pain and suffering. They also feel hurt. Nabi alayhi salatu wasalam is told in the Quran Sharif, Allah Ta'ala knows that you feel hurt when they say certain things about you. But you must make tasbih. So in their hearts, because they have Allah Ta'ala, and they look at Allah Ta'ala, that everything is coming from there. Either it is coming as an azab of Allah Ta'ala, or it's coming as a test. One of the two things. But it's coming from Allah Ta'ala. So if it's coming as an azab, so that mu'min will make plenty of tawbah, istighfar, regret, shame, nadamah, shed the tears and with the musalla, and then see how Allah tabaraka wa ta'ala gives sukoon in that heart. We shed tears over everything, we are shedding tears, but we are not shedding tears over. And there's nothing wrong, it's not haram. Nabi alayhi salatu wasalam himself shed tears over Ibrahim, his son, when he passed away. Ya Ibrahim, inna bi firaqi qala mahzunun. We are grieved at your departure. So when we shed tears over other things, then it creates depression in our hearts. It's permissible. But if a person just sits and keeps crying on the loss of his mother, father, wife, child, car, shop got burned down, home got destroyed, or somebody stole the jewelry and gold and silver, now the person keeps crying over it, so there's nothing wrong if he cried a little, nothing wrong. But if he keeps crying, what's going to happen? He's going to be depressed. Genuine depression. But if he's got this yaqeen that it is coming from Allah tabaraka wa ta'ala, either it is a test or an azab. If it's an azab, then make tawbah, istighfar, turn towards him. If zakat wasn't paid, then start paying the zakat. And if people's rights were trampled upon, or people's properties have been digested, or wealth has been taken and usurped,
or the widows and orphans, their rights were not given to them, their share was not given to them, they start making tawbah, return whatever is due to whomever it is due, then see how Allah tabaraka wa ta'ala will again give sukoon to that person. And if it is a test, then even in the test, the person will still have sukoon in his heart. He will have some kind of sukoon, some tranquility. He can't put it in words, and we can't explain it in words. We say, how can that be, that one side is suffering and the other side we say he's got sukoon? One side is making high, high, and it's crying with pain, and the other side we say he's got sukoon also. It can't be. But we know that the thorn, in the midst of those thorns, the beautiful flower blooms. And when the Swiss came out with waterproof watches first, so it was something unique. It's a waterproof watch. But it taught us a lesson that you can go down, deep down the ocean where there are storms lashing at that watch. But the water is not going inside the watch, it's all outside the watch. Storms are there. Huge waves are lashing. But it's all outside the watch, it's not inside. So the Allah Walas, that is what happens. Storms they also face. But because of that muhabbat with Allah Ta'ala, Nabi alayhi salatu wasalam's ishq and ita'at that they have, Allah Tabaraka wa Ta'ala makes those storms outside the heart. Inside the heart they still enjoy sukoon. Because Allah Ta'ala is the one who gives the happiness, He is the one who sends the sadness and grief. So the Sahaba-e-Kiram radiyallahu ta'ala anhum ajmain, they taught us akhlaq, what they learned from Nabi alayhi salatu wasalam. So we are discussing this hadith sharif. In which Hazrat Abdullah ibn Umar radiyallahu ta'ala anhu states, or Hazrat Ali radiyallahu ta'ala anhu states, that Nabi alayhi salatu wasalam was the most truthful person. Very, very truthful. There was no question of Nabi alayhi salatu wasalam speaking any kind of lie. Nabi alayhi salatu wasalam, even the kuffar, the mushrikeen, they trusted Nabi alayhi salatu wasalam. They trusted him so much that they, on the one hand, rejected his teachings, and on the other hand, they left their amanat by him for safekeeping. That's the kind of trust they had. Nabi alayhi salatu wasalam's hadith sharif, which we have discussed many times, and it is indeed something that if we have to implement in our lives, lots of our problems will disappear. Ayatul Munafiq Thalath. The signs of a munafiq and hypocrite are three. Iza haddatha kazaba, wa iza wa'ada akhlafa. When the person speaks, he speaks lies. And when he makes promises, he breaks the promise. And when he's entrusted, then he betrays the trust. When he's entrusted, he betrays the trust. And in another hadith sharif, that when he enters into some kind of argument or discussion, then thereafter he'll start using vulgar language. Now if we have to open up, or as they say, unpack this hadith sharif of Nabi alayhi salatu wasalam, then it will cover every aspect of our life. And all these problems which we are facing now, we will find them related to one of these three things or four things that he has mentioned. That nifaq and hypocrisy, which is the trait of ours at present. Therefore I have mentioned on previous occasions also that we must engrave this on our hearts, this beautiful saying of Hazrat Shah Wasiullah Rahmatullah Alayh. He should say, nifaq jo hai is zamane ka sikka ra'ijul waqt. Hypocrisy is the currency of this time. Hypocrisy. And Nabi alayhi salatu wasalam said, these are the signs of the hypocrites. Now each and every one of us must check. He says, hypocrisy is the currency of the time. We just do not know who is a friend and who is an enemy. We just do not know who is ours and who is not. We do not know who is loyal and who is not. Who is trustworthy and who is dishonest and not trustworthy. So nifaq and hypocrisy is a currency, like how we deal with rand, gold, rand and dollars and pounds and other currencies. He said that's the currency today. Take it in the marketplace, you will find the same currency of lies and cheat and
breaking of promises and swearing and cursing and shouting and screaming and fighting and all those kind of things. Or you will find betrayal of trust. How much of betrayal of trust? A person gives sometimes his power of attorney and thinks that he's going for Hajj. So I gave it to my friend and he will look after my property. The person uses the same power of attorney to transfer everything into his name. So you will find this currency, I'm talking about this currency, nifaq, he says hypocrisy is a currency of the time. Allah tabaraka wa ta'ala discusses the munafiqeen in the Quran Sharif in so many places. In the ahadith of Nabi alayhi salatu wasalam, so much of discussion. So how can we say that now it is not necessary that these things be repeated? And especially for people like us who are wanting to bring Allah tabaraka wa ta'ala's teachings in our lives, Nabi alayhi salatu wasalam, ishq and muhabbat in our lives. Can we get it with nifaq and hypocrisy? We want to become waliullahs. We want to have great enjoyment when we talk about the karamat of the awliya. How did they get to those stages? So this hypocrisy and nifaq. So therefore Nabi alayhi salatu wasalam, Hazrat Ali radiallahu ta'ala anhu says that he was the most truthful person. Tabiyat ke narm, and very, very polite. Very soft-hearted. Beautiful characteristic of Nabi alayhi salatu wasalam is this politeness. Therefore Nabi alayhi salatu wasalam says something that will weigh very heavy on the scale on the day of Qiyamah will be this politeness and good akhlaq. It will weigh very heavy on the scale. A person stands whole night in prayers and he fasts for the days. Yet the person who is of good akhlaq, he supersedes, he surpasses him. Because this person could be making a lot of prayers and a lot of nafil fast. But because of his akhlaq, his wife is unhappy, his children are unhappy, his neighbors are unhappy, his society is just waiting when this person goes to the qabristan. There are so many, their parents do not know what to do with those children. Parents are in fear when those children walk into the homes. One person says that the moment my son comes in, he's about 19, 20, but when he comes into the house, he comes with a demand because he's on drugs. He comes with a demand. I want so much. I must have this. And if she doesn't give, then he takes out a knife from his pocket. Takes out a knife, shows his mother is the knife. That poor lady, what else is she going to do? Says, my jewelry is gone, my cash is gone, everything. And she lost her husband also. So there's nobody to now control this youngster. No akhlaq at all. Therefore some poet beautifully said, لَيْسَ الْجَمَالُ بِأَسْوَابٍ تُزَيِّنُنَا بَلِ الْجَمَالُ جَمَالُ الْعِلْمِ وَالْأَدَبِ لَيْسَ الْجَمَالُ بِأَسْوَابٍ تُزَيِّنُنَا بَلِ الْجَمَالُ جَمَالُ الْعِلْمِ وَالْأَدَبِ لَيْسَ الْيَتِيمُ قَدْ مَاتَ وَالِدُهُ بَلِ الْيَتِيمُ يَتِيمُ الْعِلْمِ وَالْأَدَبِ. Our beauty and our handsomeness and prettiness and everything else is not in the type of clothes that we wear. Fashionable clothes, time to shine, latest design, latest brands. It's not in that. عِلْم and adab. A child who loses his father is indeed a yatim. If the child is a minor and loses his father, then he's a yatim. Not that many people, as they say, after the person is already 50 years old too, say, Maulana Abhi yatim hai bichara, baap guzar gaya tha. 50 years, but he says, yatim hai abhi. So that minor child is a yatim, he says, but
He said, the real yatim is a person who doesn't have the ilm of deen and doesn't have adab. That is the real yatim. So Nabi alayhi salatu wasalam, politeness. Therefore Nabi alayhi salatu wasalam is reported to have said, he says that the people who are most beloved to me and will be very close to me on the day of Qiyamah are those who have the best akhlaq and who are most polite. Most polite and best akhlaq, they are the ones I love dearly and they will be close to me on the day of Qiyamah. And those people whom I

and cosmetic is used. It's a $1 billion industry or $1 trillion. Then we have to work on this heart also. It is something that we have to work on. Therefore, I mentioned to the friends, and you must have heard it many times, that when we enter the Masjid al-Nabawi sallallahu alayhi wa sallam, the tiles, when we are entering from the back section of the Masjid, the tiles are shining so brightly, the way they have shined those tiles, that all those chandeliers and light fittings and written La ilaha illallah and Allahu Akbar and Allah and Muhammad sallallahu alayhi wa sallam, or everything, whatever is there, it appears as if all those light fittings and brightness of that light is right inside those tiles. You can see it as if you are walking on that. So bright and shiny those tiles are. So I explain always to those, many a times I repeat there. I say, look at this tile, it was a stone. But when man made effort on this stone and shined it and made it bright, then it appears as if all that light has gone into the tiles. Although it's not inside, but it is as if the light is right in this, as if the light is coming out from inside the tile. So if on the stone a person makes an effort and this is what happens, then what about this heart? If we have to just shine it with taqwa, with the noor of yaqeen, with the noor of tilawat, zikr, ibadat, istighfar, tawbah, shine it properly, fulfillment of people's rights, and then go to the Rosa Mubarak of Nabi alayhi salatu wasalam, then we'll get the shine and that light and that noor coming into our hearts, like how that light has gone into the tile. But with that light going into the tile will still remain a tile, it will still remain stone. No matter how much it shines, but it will still be stone. And when this heart is shined, and then when that noor from the Rosa Mubarak, and the noor of Riyazul Jannah, and the noor of Masjid al-Nabawi sallallahu alayhi wa sallam, and the noor of those pillars, and the noor of the mimbar and mihrab, when that will go into the heart, then it won't remain like that stone. Now there will be a complete transformation of this person's life. There will be a complete transformation. The person will not remain anymore a janawar, as they say, or janwar. When he's going to return, then there will be a complete transformation, because it has gone into the heart. So Nabi alayhi salatu wasalam, he says that those people will be closest to me, those who had good akhlaq. Look at Nabi alayhi salatu wasalam in his dealings also. Look at his akhlaq. So how long are we going to remain short-fused? Inshallah, we'll discuss more examples, as I said. معاشرت میں نہایت کریم تھے نبی علیہ الصلات والسلام. As I was explaining, that he was full of generosity, kindness, nobility. Nabi علیہ الصلات والسلام's whole life, nobody could point a finger at his akhlaq. And that is what is most difficult for us. If you tell a person, read wazifa, alhamdulillah. Read so much tasbih, alhamdulillah, I'll do it. Make namaz, I will do it. But the moment the person goes into the house, and the wife must say one word and see what happened. Talaq, talaq, talaq. How many letters we get, believe me, how many letters. In anger, Maulana, we give talaq. So which person gives when he's happy? Husband and wife, they're very happy. They say, because I dearly love you and I'm very, very happy with you, therefore talaq, talaq, talaq. We heard of any stupid saying a thing like that? If any person says like that, then we'll say, look for the nearest asylum. And then we want to make three into one after that. And we get many people, they'll make three.

into one somehow. Twist and turn everything. One person went to an alim and he said that I gave my wife 3 talaq. That alim was a jahil, not an alim, in the garb of an alim. So he said, I gave 3 talaq. And then we want to make 3 into 1 after that. And we get many people will make 3 into 1 somehow. Twist and turn everything. One person went to an alim and he said that I gave my wife 3 talaq. That alim was a jahil, not an alim, in the garb of an alim. So he said, I gave 3 talaq. So what now? And I'm missing my wife and I must have, you know, get her back. And is there any way that this talaq is not valid? He said, yes, but it will cost you so much. So he said, no problem, whatever was to be paid, he paid him. He said, well, you see, your wife is not divorced. So why? He said, because did you do tajweed and qiraat? He said, no, I didn't do. So when you gave talaq, then did you make that qalqala on talaq? She said, I never heard of qalqala, what it is. So well, then your talaq is not valid. We didn't make qalqala. So you get some like that too. So you didn't make a qalqala. Allah subhanahu wa ta'ala must give us hidayat. اور آپ صلی اللہ علیہ وسلم دعوت و ہدیہ قبول فرماتے تھے اور ہدیہ کا بدل بھی فرماتے تھے. نبی علیہ الصلوۃ والسلام used to accept ہدیہ and used to also give ہدیہ. But what is ہدیہ explained in some other مجلس? اظہار of محبت, full stop, that's all, that's ہدیہ. Expression of the love that is in the heart. If a person gives somebody something, he gives his wife, gives his mother, gives his friend, that is hadiya, finish. If the person is expecting something in return, then that's a bribe. Lots of people give hadiyas to the ministers in the government. Big, big hadiyas they give. Is that hadiya they are giving? Or somebody in authority, somebody here, there, is that hadiya? That's bribe. So much so that our akabir, our mashayikh, of course, it's permissible, but they went to that extent that we should not even say, there's a hadiya for you, so that you make dua for me. They went to that extent that they said, mustn't even say that this is hadiya for you, so that you make dua for me. Because that too they say is some kind of a exchange, you are waiting for something in return. Although, as I said, that it is permissible. But that was their ihtiyat and their taqwa levels. The correct thing about hadiya is that first of all it must be 100% halal. And then we must give with sincerity. And it must be, as I said, for izhar of muhabbat, nothing else. Then the person who receives, now he must tell to friends or whoever he wants to, that so and so gave me this hadiya. He must announce, not that person must go around announcing everywhere. Maulana Abrar Rahmat Rahmatullah Ali, he went to England. So he said, one person waited, and there's a nice big crowd there. Then he came with an envelope in front of everybody and said, Hazrat, hadiya hai. So he said, it wasn't his habit to accept hadiya in the very first meeting, not knowing the person, but just so that he doesn't suffer any embarrassment. So these people, they even look at that if I'm not going to accept it now, then this person will suffer embarrassment. So he accepted. He said, under 1 pound tha, 1 pound. But he wanted to announce as if he must have given him a couple 100,000 in the check inside that envelope. So everybody must see. So where's the ikhlas in there? So that person will give according to his capacity. The person who receives must give according to his capacity something. Nabi alayhi salatu wasalam used to accept. Even dawat Nabi alayhi salatu wasalam used to accept. But if the person knows that the dawat is of a person who is taking

interest, his gambling, he's usurped other people's properties. So then it is not right that the person should be eating. But even then, because of the doubt, find some nice excuse. Mareez ki iyadat farmate the. There are many incidents that are coming to mind, but I'm not going in that direction now. Inshallah, we'll discuss it again. Nabi alayhi salatu wasalam used to visit the sick. So many incidents. That incident of Abu Jahl was the enemy. How many times I've mentioned it. Nabi alayhi salatu wasalam, Abu Jahl too knew that if I'm going to fall sick, he'll come to see me. So he digs the trench, small trench there, and puts his bed there and fills it with sawdust, thinking that if Nabi alayhi salatu wasalam will come, then he'll fall inside there. Nauzubillah. Allah Ta'ala informed Nabi alayhi salatu wasalam through Hazrat Jibreel, so he turned around just there. So this enemy, Abu Jahl, he jumped. Now because he saw Nabi alayhi salatu wasalam is going away, so he fell into that hole himself. Then look at Nabi alayhi salatu wasalam. He goes and extends the hand to him and pulls him out from there. What kind of akhlaq? These things are not to be just listened to. It's not just for the listening. Nowadays everything they say is for the listening pleasure. All our deen is for listening pleasure. So it's not for listening pleasure only, it's for implementation. And we'll stop here. Maazirat karne wale ka uzar qubool farmate the. And if any person had to say, I'm sorry, apologize, made a mistake or something like that, Nabi alayhi salatu wasalam used to accept. Today there's no question of accepting a person's apology and maafi. And all our akabir you will find, no matter what, but when the person says, make me maaf, I made a mistake, say maaf, finish. After that, it's a different thing. After they make maaf, it's not necessary. They must maintain that same kind of contact and taalluq. That even Hazrat Wahshi radiallahu ta'ala, Nabi alayhi salatu wasalam told him that, Wahshi, if it's possible, then don't come in front of me. Because when I look at you, I think of my uncle, Hazrat Hamza radiallahu ta'ala. But the muhaddithin have written, and the shurra and the commentators, that they too, the benefit was for Hazrat Wahshi radiallahu ta'ala. It was not that Nabi alayhi salatu wasalam could not have tolerated. But when he's going to come forward and Nabi alayhi salatu wasalam will think of his uncle, then it can cause harm to Hazrat Wahshi radiallahu ta'ala. Kudurat of the heart of Nabi alayhi salatu wasalam. In any case, there's a long discussion about that. But the fact is that there's a lesson in there, and it was for us, that many a times it happens, a person was in very good terms and good relationship with somebody, good friendship. But after that, some incident took place where this person was very, very disappointed and disillusioned and disheartened. So now he makes him maaf. He says, all right, make you maaf. He says, make me maaf. He says, right, maaf. But now he doesn't want to keep that same kind of friendship. So nothing wrong. Now don't make ghibat of him. Make dua for him. And then keep your distance. How beautiful Islam is. But Nabi alayhi salatu wasalam, as I said, there was nothing but acceptance. So all of our kabir also, that was there. The moment the person says, make me maaf, he said, maaf, finish kalas. One person, as a Mujaddid Millat rahmatullah alayhi, told him, oh, he made a major mistake. And then he said, Hazrat, make me maaf. So he said, I make you maaf, but get out of the khanqa now. So somebody said, but you made him maaf. So he said, what does it? Does it mean that when a person takes a big needle and he just pokes you, and after that says, make me maaf? So you said, I had made you maaf. So does it mean the pain is gone too? If the person takes a needle and pokes somebody, and after that says, make me maaf, so you make maaf, but does it mean that pain is gone? If it is a nail, then what will happen? So that is a different thing. We will discuss this inshallah further. I just thought about Asr time because I was planning to go to Stanger for a program there, but I was still around and there was a change of program, so we thought we'll have this majlis for my own benefit and for whosoever Allah Tabaraka wa Ta'ala wills.
environment we must appreciate. We don't get it everywhere. And to discuss the akhlaq of Nabi alayhi salatu wasalam, what can be better? May Allah tabaraka wa ta'ala bless me, bless you and the ummah. Allahumma salli ala Sayyidina Muhammad wa ala ali Sayyidina Muhammad wa barik wa sallim. 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Hamare gunahokum afarma, khatawokum afarma. Forgive our major sins, minor sins, sins that we committed knowingly, unknowingly, in the light of day or darkness of nights. Forgive us, our parents, wives and children, brothers and sisters, ummat of Nabi alayhi salatu wasalam. Cause the winds of hidayah to blow throughout the continents. Bless us with the akhlaq of Nabi alayhi salatu wasalam. My beloved Allah, bless us with the akhlaq of Nabi alayhi salatu wasalam. Change the condition of our lives, distancing ourselves from Sharia. Our lives have become full of restlessness, anxieties, worries and problems. Ya Allah, bless us with hidayat and guidance. Make us yours and become ours. Fill our hearts with the muhabbat of Nabi alayhi salatu wasalam. All those who are sick and ailing, give them shifa. Those who are weak, give them strength. Those who are in financial difficulties, with plentiful of halal risk, remove their difficulties and problems. Bless us with a life of taqwa, a life of qanaat, a life of shukr, a life of zuhud, a life of yaqeen and tawakkul in you. Hame apna bana le aur hamara ban ja. Ey Rabbe Kareem, tujhe chod ke hum gande jaye. We acknowledge that indeed we are the most sinful ones on the surface of this earth. If the ground beneath our feet has to shake and swallow us up, Ya Allah, we know we are deserving of that. If the gale force winds have to destroy us, we know we are deserving. But you don't love punishment, you dearly love forgiveness of the sins of the sinners who turn towards you. Hamare hal par raham farma. Open the floodgates of your mercy and rahmat for us. 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Unite the hearts of parents and children, husbands and wives, brothers and sisters, family members, ummat of Nabi alayhi salatu wasalam. Bless us with rizq which is 100% halal. اے رب کریم امت مسلمہ کی پریشانیوں کو دور فرما. Throughout the world with the ummat of Nabi alayhi salatu wasalam is suffering. Remove their suffering, their difficulties, hardship and problems. Remove the difficulties of mankind around the globe, wherever disasters have struck. Ya Allah, unki takleef aur pareshani ko dur farma. Bless us with all the goodness that Nabi alayhi salatu wasalam asked for us. Bless the ummah with that goodness. And from all the mischief, corruption and fitnas that he asked for protection, Ya Allah, protect us and the ummah of Nabi alayhi salatu wasalam. 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

0: 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الكرام, most respected brothers and also our sisters listening in at the madrasa, it is only the fazl of Allah tabaraka wa ta'ala, his ihsan and the duas of so many mukhlisin friends like yourselves that I arrived here on Monday evening. Otherwise, the truth is that a brother had met me in New York and he said that I was suffering such depression, and this is the truth what I am telling you. And his words were that I was suffering such depression that, as you say, you cannot take it anymore. I had reached that stage. And he was not any ordinary working person. He tells me that he bought an apartment in one of the states. I'm not going to give the names. So now it shows that the person has so much, but he has reached a stage of depression where he cannot take it anymore. But he says, meeting you just for about half an hour and listening to your first program, my whole depression vanished. It increased my iman in Allah tabaraka wa ta'ala so much that I cannot tell you what change it has brought in my life in just this one meeting. And therefore I insist that you change your program, because you are committed up till Sunday, but Monday, Tuesday and Wednesday, at least 3 days give me for San Francisco, Miami, Florida. I had almost committed myself, looking at his desperation, I had almost committed myself and said, inshallah, I will consider it, and 90% I had made up my mind. And he said, I will change the tickets for you, I will do anything, but you come with me. But then a flash came across my mind and I just said, no, this time I am not coming, inshallah, next time, let me go today. So it is Allah tabaraka wa ta'ala's fazal ihsan that we arrived, otherwise we should be still stuck somewhere in America. But the ayat of the Quran Sharif, which I have decided I'm not going to any tafsir of that ayat, any real commentary of that ayat, because in that ayat Allah ta'ala talks about the shake-up of the day of Qiyamah, in which, just to give you the gist and the crux and the meaning of it, where Allah tabaraka wa ta'ala says that when that shake-up will take place, you will see the people, يَوْمَ 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Those women who were breastfeeding the babies, they will forget about those babies. Normally the women are so concerned that the baby is thirsty, so now I must feed the baby. But here they will forget about those babies. And those who were expecting, they will have miscarriages. And you will see the people in an intoxicated state, as if they are intoxicated. You will see the people moving to and fro and dashing here and there and running like mad, as if they are intoxicated. But Allah Ta'ala says they are not intoxicated. It is the azab of Allah Tabaraka wa Ta'ala which is shadeed. So we have witnessed this type of thing in many countries of the world. When an azab of Allah tabaraka wa ta'ala comes in a certain form, then you will find people scattering, running. They don't know where to hide. There's destruction in a large scale, and people are just excited and worried about their own lives, the lives of their children, the lives of their families. People do not even worry who is behind them or in front of them. They just want to run. It will be nafsi, nafsi. So these are reminders of the day of Qiyamah, whatever has happened. Of course, people keep asking what should be our reaction. Well, as far as reaction is concerned, we know that Islam condemns harm to innocent children, women, and people. In fact, so much so that in jihad, you are told that you should not cut down trees, you should not burn crops, you should not destroy animals, you should not kill women, you should not kill children. So much so that even the rabbis and the priests, Shariat says that you should not harm them if they are not actively involved in warfare. So that is the teaching of Islam and Sharia. However, Allah tabaraka wa ta'ala, whenever He wants to give azab to any nation or any people, then it will be the people themselves who will be the cause of that azab. Allah ta'ala will put certain things into the minds of certain people, and then Allah ta'ala knows what their intentions were or not. But the thing is that the azab always comes through the hands of people. It's not that it comes through somewhere else. Most of the time it is the shake-up of the earth, or it is the gale force winds or the flood waters. But at other times it is the hands of the people that Allah ta'ala uses for giving azab to others. It has happened in history because those people themselves have forgotten Allah tabaraka wa ta'ala. So I'm not going to go into the details of that. So I said, indeed there is a mixed reaction, and that is natural, because those whom they call terrorists, those whom they call fundamentalists, those whom they call announcement. The devastation and destruction that was caused with the dropping of the atom bomb on Hiroshima and Nagasaki, and the thousands of lives that were lost, or hundreds of thousands, who does not know of that? In recent attacks on Iraq, 400,000 or 500,000 people, such bombs were thrown on them that it shocked us beyond belief that human beings could undertake such kind of actions. At that time, we all know what was happening to the Muslim Ummah. We were crying for the babies, for the children, for the women, for the men, innocent people. Such kinds of bombing that it did not even take in World War II. When Palestinians are bombed left, right and center, missiles are used, bombers are used, at that time human rights does not come anywhere in the picture. What really boiled my blood in Washington last Thursday exactly about this time was when a picture appeared in one of the newspapers of one of our Muslim mothers in Palestine, dressed in her cloak and in a scarf, elderly woman, one young 9-year-old Israeli youth, he is kicking her, another one is pulling her scarf, and another one is spitting on her face. At that time I mentioned at Washington last Thursday at this very time, I said, if that had to be done to one of our Muslim mothers, one of our mothers, would we have just taken it relaxed? What is happening to the Muslim countries if somebody had to do that to one of the mothers of our kings and rulers of those Muslim countries? Would they have just taken it relaxed? And here the whole world was silent, as if it is a norm of the time to kick and boot and spit on the faces of this innocent elderly Muslim woman who has just gone shopping into the bazaar. So I told them at Washington, and I told them at New York also, I said, take the greatness of America out of your hearts. Because whoever we meet, we say, America is a great nation. America is a great, has great culture. America has great lakes. America has great buildings. America has great parks. And America has the greatest military power and might in the world, and the greatest economy in the world. I said, the greatness of America has settled in your heart so much that the greatness of Allah Ta'ala has left your hearts. I said, take out the greatness of America. There is no greatness in it. If Allah Ta'ala causes this Pentagon to shake, I mentioned that last week on Thursday, then all the military might of America cannot stop it. Because the ground on which the Pentagon stands belongs to Allah Ta'ala. And everything belongs to Allah Ta'ala. And I mentioned in New York in my very first speech there, I think, or it was the second one, I said, if Allah Ta'ala causes the snow to descend, to come down full force, then no plane can take off. It's a proven fact. Go to America and listen to the stories. When snow falls, then what happens? So it is just because we are so weak, therefore we think that there is greatness in everything that we are seeing around. I said, there's nothing wrong. We need scientists, we need engineers, we need buildings, we need homes, we need factories, we need industries, we need technology, we need doctors, we need philosophers, and we need everybody. But what I am seeing, I can see the azab of Allah tabaraka wa ta'ala coming any time. Because looking at Manhattan, from one end of New York, of Manhattan to the other, I said the 50, 60 odd thousand, one person tells me, and I do not know how many others, other figures there may be, but it says more than 50,000 Muslims are just living in this one area, but you won't find a few in the Jamaat Khana or the Masjid that are there. And you cannot even recognize that the person is a Muslim. In fact, there are hafizes of the Quran Sharif and some alims who came from Bangladesh, Pakistan, India and other parts of the world 20 years ago, 30 years ago. When you meet them, you think that this person might be studying in some university or might be a lecturer in philosophy somewhere, but you cannot know that this person is an alim of deen. Clean shaven, suit, how are you going to recognize the person? So I said, these are the signs that Allah tabaraka wa ta'ala's azab is imminent. And I don't know what it was, but I mentioned in my talk on Thursday night or on Friday night, the ayat of the Quran Sharif, ضَرَبَ اللَّهُ مَثَلًا قَرْيَةً كَانَتْ آمِنَةً مُتْمَئِنَّةً يَأْتِيهَا رِزْقُهَا رَغَدًا مِنْ كُلِّ مَكَانٍ فَكَفَرَتْ بِأَنْعُمِ اللَّهِ فَأَزَاقَهَا اللَّهُ لِبَاسَ الْجُوعِ وَالْخَوْفِ بِمَا كَانُوا يَصْنَعُونَ. Again, the gist and the meaning of that ayat. Allah tabaraka wa ta'ala gives you the example of a town or city or township or whatever you may call it. And Allah Ta'ala says, what was the condition? Aminatam mutmainna. Plenty of security, plenty of satisfaction. And the risk and the sustenance also, they didn't have to burn the midnight oil. They didn't have to work 24 hours of the day. They didn't have to make high all the time. It was provided for them from all sources, easily. No real effort. Allah Ta'ala was giving them so much of barakat in the sustenance. But then, as is common, when Allah Ta'ala's ni'mats come in abundance, then we forget the giver. فَكَفَرَتْ بِأَنْعُمِ اللَّهِ. They made kufran of the ni'mats of Allah Tabaraka wa Ta'ala. They began to abuse. They forgot Allah Ta'ala. Then the namazas go, the rozas go, the hajj and zakat goes. Then the television comes, the videos, the movies, the porn films, the magazines, the cinemas, the theaters, because there's plenty of money to spend now. He has forgotten Allah Ta'ala, so he's going to spend it somewhere. So all that starts coming. Then Allah Ta'ala gives them two azab. One is the azab of fear, and the other is the azab of hunger. The azab of fear, I mentioned there at Washington, that in South Africa, we have already experienced that we are living in prisons. Our homes have become prisons. Our cars have become prisons. Our factories have become prisons. Our industries, we are prisoners. We are prisoners by the labor laws, by this law, by that law. We are nothing there but prisoners. And I say, some of our homes, if you have to see there, you will think that this is a prison itself, with so much of barbed wire and other security equipment, that we will say it is prison itself. So that azab we already got. And the hunger also, that one is the real and true hunger. We have seen it in the whole of Africa. We have seen it in many parts of the world. And the other hunger is the person has got so much, million, if he'll have, he'll look for two. If the person has 1 billion, he's looking for the second billion. Nabi alayhi salatu wasalam said, لَوْ كَانَ لَيِبْنِ عَدَمْ وَادِيَانِ مِنْ زَحَبْ لَبْتَغَى صَالِسًا. Even if he has two valleyfuls of gold, he will look for the third one. So he's in that hunger also. إِنَّا لِلَّهِ وَإِنَّا إِلَيْهِ رَاجِعُونَ. So this is what I mentioned there, and I said, don't have that greatness of America in your hearts. There is no greatness in it. Greatness is in Allah Ta'ala. What is that great culture that you are talking about? Is that great culture that there is plenty of nakedness, nudity, and every city and every town and every street, there is nothing but invitation towards sins? And the whole of Manhattan, if you have to go through that to the city, what do you see there? The cinemas upon cinemas, theaters upon theaters, gambling dens upon gambling dens, competition upon competition for the greatest amount of nudity and nakedness, so that we can invite the greatest number of people to our cinemas and theaters. Is that culture? Where the children are kicking and booting their fathers and mothers, where the divorce rates among the Muslims is the highest in the world now, according to those ulama who are there. They said, before we perform a nikah, 2 days later, they want us to carry out the divorce. So many divorces. He says, it's unreal, it's shocking beyond belief. So now at such a time, if I'm going to tell them, read this wazifa, you'll get so much sawab. Read this tahajjud, ishraq and chash, you'll get so much sawab. And read this kitab, you'll get so much sawab. Is that what you're going to tell them? Then you have to shake them. You have to tell them that this is what you have to understand, that you are living in a country which is heading for a shake-up, which is heading for disaster. And Allah tabaraka wa ta'ala's might and power and qudrat, there is no limit to it. We were in the United Nations building, and when they were giving us an idea of what happens in the United Nations and at the Security Council chambers and all the other departments that are there, then I asked one simple question. I said that if you say that you have got such power and such force, and the United Nations is so strong and powerful, that if you pass a resolution here, if they do not implement it, then there is embargo, there is boycott, there is this and there is that, and you bring the country down to its knees, as you have done indeed in Iraq and other places, then why can't you carry out those same resolutions against Israel? Why can't you carry it out? And then what is the whole sense of this discussion day and night here when you've got vetoing powers given to five so-called big nations? What is the sense? All these countries are then just puppets. They are going to talk and talk and talk, and if there is some resolution that is taken which is going to go against their interests, then you pass a veto. Inna lillahi wa inna ilayhi raji'un. So there, brothers, believe me, there was one friend with me, you can ask him, he will verify it, that on Saturday night, which was the last program, the masjid was full, and there were little children, elderly people, ulama, 60, 80 year old people, and the crying of those people in that dua, I haven't heard myself in my entire life in any congregation up till now. Believe me, I can take qasam and tell you here. I think from the little baby to the eldest person that was there, when we were talking about Allah tabaraka wa ta'ala's nusrat and help, and Allah ta'ala must shake up the livers of the batil, the forces of the world. At that time, I could just picture Allah ta'ala's rahmat descending. And it was expected that something was going to happen. With Allah ta'ala's fazl and Allah ta'ala's ihsan, Allah ta'ala brought us back safely. Of course, we do sympathize with those people who have been innocently caught up in this whole thing. But the pride and the arrogance of that so-called mighty nation has been broken. Whenever a person claimed to be the greatest, Allah tabarak wa ta'ala destroyed that person or humiliated that person. The Spanish Armada, they claimed it was the invincible Armada. So the invincible Armada was defeated. The Titanic, they said, was the unsinkable ship. The unsinkable ship sank in its very first journey. When Muhammad Ali claimed that I am the greatest, one uppercut on his jaw and that was the end of his greatness. So let us not fight with Allah tabarak wa ta'ala's might and power. May Allah tabarak wa ta'ala accept that little effort that was made, because it was with his fazal and his ihsan. Sometimes we were traveling 7 hours, 8 hours, having program and traveling again, and in my heart condition I was fearing any time is the last. And especially in that last program, one doctor tells me, he says, Molna, you turned pale, your lips went blue, and I was about to stand up and say, well, that's enough. But I was in a different world and I couldn't stop. So what I am saying is this simple, is that I am nothing and we all are nothing. It is Allah tabaraka wa ta'ala who is great. And if he uses us for the service of his deen, then we must consider it a great ihsan of Allah tabaraka wa ta'ala. But don't let the greatness of all these buildings and everything come into our hearts. When we are standing at the World Trade Center, this is such a huge building. Look at, if you have to put your head up like that, your head will fall. You have to. So tall the building is. But if Allah tabaraka wa ta'ala wants to make it collapse, and within seconds it happens, within seconds. And I mentioned there that don't think that, you know, you are comfortable. Plenty of dollars, plenty of everything. If Allah Ta'ala wants to send down a shake up and an azab, then it happens within seconds. You don't even know what was going to happen. I also mentioned that same incident of Burma. The late Maulana Sayyid Abul Hasan Rahmatullah Alayhi said that if I have to look at a pregnant woman and say that she's going to give birth any time, then I'm not claiming that I'm a prophet of Allah and I'm prophesying something. The signs are there, she's pregnant, she's going to give birth. If I have to look at the clouds and say it is going to rain, then it does not mean that I'm giving a prophecy and I'm a prophet of Allah. I'm seeing the clouds and saying that it should rain. So in the same way I see your condition and I tell you that if you don't change, in 10 years time azab of Allah Ta'ala will come in this country because of the lavish spending on feasting, on haram things and all kinds of entertainment and pleasure which was forbidden and there was had forgotten Allah Ta'ala. And exactly 10 years later, one person I met in Madina Sharif, ex-Burma, he tells me, he says, I was a very rich and a wealthy person, huge business I had. We had lunch and we came back and the soldiers were outside our shops. There was a revolution. They said, we are now the owners of your business. If you want to work for us, you work for so many 100 rupees. And if you don't want to work, then take 200 rupees and get out of the country. So that those who were holding managerial positions and who were directors of multinational companies and those who were millionaires and billionaires, some of them had to actually burn those notes. They said, if we didn't do that, with all that uplang that we had, we would have been in prison. So he said, what must have crossed our hearts with all that hard work and effort that we made? And he says, at night, quietly, we put a match to those notes. That must have been the most expensive tea that they must have drunk. If they had to put water on and the kettle on. So let us not be proud of our wealth, of our businesses, of our homes. Take the pride out of our hearts. How it hurts me when young girls write or when young boys write that now that we are bringing about a certain change in our lives, when we want to read Quran Sharif, my father puts the television on full blast. When I want to make salat, my mother will switch on the television full blast. Music will go louder in my home. And the comments will be, that's about all you know. Namaz, namaz. Na'uzu billahi min zalim. This pride is very, very dangerous. It is playing with fire. And when Allah tabaraka wa ta'ala's wrath will descend, then that person will know. So let us make plenty of istighfar and tawbah. May Allah tabaraka wa ta'ala save us from all the fitnas that are happening in all over the world. But the fitna of America is this, that the greatness of America has come into their hearts. That is the fitna. If that greatness comes out and the greatness of Allah Ta'ala comes in, then everything will come right. Inshallah. So the symbols of wealth and the symbols of power, Allah Tabaraka wa Ta'ala destroyed. Now all the kuffar and all the ummat, kuffar millat, which is wahida, will all get together to destroy the Muslims. That will happen. It has happened in the past. It is going to happen. That they all will unite. And that hadith of Nabi alayhi salatu wasalam, they will call everybody, like how on the dastar khan, you say, come eat, eat, eat. So they all will get together. Let us devour the Muslim ummah. But when the Muslims are so disunited, where do you expect rahmat of Allah? Every masjid there's ikhtilaf. In New York, in other parts, every masjid you go, they say there's two parties, three parties. Now in such a country, can you afford such kind of divisions and disunity? And then this is my masjid, this is your masjid, this is that color people's masjid, this is those people's masjid. Inna lillahi wa inna.
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O Allah, we are grateful to you for having blessed us with Islam. O Allah, if you had not blessed us with these great ni'mats, it was not possible for us to have become Muslims and believers. Ay Allah, our intelligence was not sufficient. O Allah, great so-called great countries of the world, they have so many intelligent people in science and technology, O Allah. They come up with such inventions which baffle our imaginations. But O Allah, they have failed to recognize you. Ay Allah, therefore Iman and Islam is a great ni'mat of yours. Ay Allah, iski qadar karne ki tawfeeq ata farma. Ay Allah, iski qadar karne ki tawfeeq ata farma. Ay Allah, hum gunegar hai, hum badkar hai, hum siyakar hai, hum mujrim hai, hum khatakar hai. Ay Allah, hum gande hai, lekin mere Allah, hum sab tere bande hai. O Allah, whatever we may be, we are your slaves. We are your servants. Ay Allah, agar tu ne nigahe rahmat hum se pher li, to tu bata ke phir hum gande jaye kaha. O my beloved Allah, we are ashamed of the sins that we have committed. We are ashamed of the sins that we have committed. Ya Allah, you could have seized us there and then. How kind, how merciful you are that you did not seize us the moment we were committing sins. Ya Allah, we used your ni'mats. We had the food provided by you, the clothes given by you. Oh Allah, the heavens and the earth, everything is created by you. The sun, the moon and the stars and the waters of the ocean, oh Allah. Everything you have placed at our service. Ya Allah, we breathe in the air that is provided by you. Ya Allah, when the strength and energy comes into our bodies, we use it for your disobedience. Ya Allah, teri hi hum nafarmani karte hai. Where Allah, if there had been another Allah, he would have destroyed us by now. Ya Allah, it is your shan of Kareemi and Rahimi that you are forgiving. Ya Allah, forgive each and every one of us. Amen. Ya Allah, you are forgiving Allah. You are a merciful Allah. You are loving Allah. You are caring Allah. You are compassionate Allah. You are kind Allah. Ey mere pyare khuda, you do not like to punish. Ya Allah, you dearly love to forgive. And we have heard this from your Rasul sallallahu alayhi wa sallam. The dua that he taught Hazrat Aisha radiyallahu ta'ala anha. Allahumma innaka afuun kareemun tuhibbul afu'an. Ey mere pyare khuda, tu raheem hai aur maafi ko pasand karta hai. Ey Allah, tera wo amal kar de jo tu pasand karta hai. Ya Allah, we are presenting before you our mountains of sins, our oceans of sins. But oh my beloved Allah, your ocean of rahmat is much, much more than that. Just one drop from your ocean of rahmat is sufficient to wash away our sins. Ya Allah, the filth of the cities and towns go into the oceans. And just one wave, oh my beloved Allah, makes all that filth into park. Ay Allah, when we make wuzu with the waters of the ocean, then our wuzu is valid. We make ghusl with the waters of the ocean, our ghusl is valid. And yet so much of filth has gone into that ocean. Ey mere pyare khuda, jab samandar ko tune ye quwwat di, ke itni napaaki aur gandagi hone ke bawajood wo paak rehta hai. To mere Allah, agar tu hamare gunahon ko paak kar de, hum logon ko gunahon se paak kar de, to tujhe kaun puchne wala hai. Ya Allah, there is nobody to question you. There is nobody to ask you. Then why did you forgive those sinners who had gathered in Masjid-e-Noor and raised their hands? Allah, who is going to question you? But if you forgive us, then we will be successful. Your Rasul sallallahu alayhi wa will be happy. Ya Allah, you will be happy. And if you have to punish us, the only one will be happy will be Shaitan. Ey mere pyare khuda, hum aaj toba karte hain. Sachche dil se toba karte hain. We do not want to return to those sins again.

0: Oh Allah, give us himmat and courage like lions against our nafs and shaitan. Hey, mere pyare khuda, ab to hame maaf kar de. How long are we going to walk on this earth of yours like munafiqeen? Hey Allah, how long are we going to remain disobedient? How long are we going to test your might and power? How long are we going to challenge you, my beloved Allah? Hey, mere pyare khuda, tujhe kon challenge kar sakta hai? Hey Allah, machar ke par ke barabar bhi hamari haqeeqat nahi hai. Hey, mere Allah, how can we challenge your might and power? Ya Allah, do not seize us on account of our sins. Ya Allah, do not seize us on account of our sins. Ya Allah, forgive our major sins and our minor sins. Forgive the sins that we committed knowingly or unknowingly. Forgive the sins that we committed in the light of day or darkness of night. Hey, mere pyare khuda, our homes will only be comfortable if we are obedient to you. Ya Allah, our businesses will give us barakat if we are obedient to you. Hey, mere pyare khuda, you have promised in the Quran Sharif that those who will turn away from your remembrance, you will make their lives miserable. Ey mere pyare khuda, if you are going to make it miserable, who can make it a happy one? Therefore, my beloved Allah, we are turning towards you. We are ashamed of the sins that we have committed. Mere pyare khuda, teri nazre rahmat humse mat pher. Allah, hum jaise bhi hai, lekin tere hai. Tujhe chhod kar jaye kahan? Oh Allah, who can we turn towards? Which other home is there for us where we can go and beg? Which other door is there for us which we can tap? Oh my beloved Allah, there is no one for us besides you. Therefore we are turning towards you. Tere siwa koi hamara sahara nahi. Tere siwa koi hamara nahi. Ey mere pyare khuda, aaj raat faisla kar le hamare bare mein. Make a decision for us, oh my beloved Allah, tonight, that you are going to make us your obedient servants. You are going to save us from nafs and shaitan's tricks and ploys. That you are going to take us out from the slavery of nafs and shaitan. And that you are going to make us yours. Oh Allah, if you decide to make us yours with your power of jazb, there is nobody that can prevent it. Oh Allah, we are just bluffing ourselves. We are just deceiving ourselves. Oh Allah, we are just fooling of ourselves. If we think that we can go on sinning, and it is not going to bring disaster in our lives. Oh my beloved Allah. Oh my beloved Allah, do not test us in this world. Do not test us in the qabr. Do not test us in the akhirah. Oh my beloved Allah, give us all long life so that we may accumulate the maximum amount of good deeds. Ya Allah, bless us with good health. We are spiritually sick. We are physically ill. Ay Allah, we are physically ill. Ay mere Allah, hum bimar hai. Hame shifa ata farma. Ay Allah, sometimes sickness can be a rahmat. But we are so weak, oh my beloved Allah, that we cannot take even the rahmat of sickness. Therefore, change the rahmat to that, oh my Allah, to the rahmat of good health. Ya Allah, change it to the rahmat of good health. Ya Allah, sometimes poverty can be a blessing. But oh Allah, we cannot take poverty. Therefore, change our poverty rahmat into the rahmat of good wealth. Ya Allah, give us health. Give us afiyat. Give us salamati. Ya Allah, ruhani jismani bimariyo se shifa ata farma. Clean and purify our hearts of greed, our hearts of malice, of envy and jealousy. Allah, due to envy and jealousy, people are resorting to seher and jadu. They are resorting to all kinds of haram. Allah, remove the jealousy and envy from our hearts. Why should we be envious and jealous of what you have given to others? Oh Allah, it is all out of your ihsan that you give. And oh Allah, for some people it is just a test for them. Ya Allah, give us from your treasures which are unlimited. Ya Allah, we are seeking from you. Ya Allah, bless us with wealth. Bless us with good health. Ya Allah, those who are in financial difficulties and problems, remove their difficulties with plenty of halal risk and sustenance. Hai mere Allah, jin cheezon par tune lanat farmayi, wohi aaj hamare gharon ke andar ghusi hui hai. Those things which are cursed, oh my Allah, it has entered our homes. And oh my beloved Allah, it causes us no grief and no concern. It doesn't even bring a frown on our forehead when we are seeing haram being committed on the television screens. In fact, oh my beloved Allah, it brings joy and happiness to us when we are watching all the filth on that filthy screen. Hai mere Allah, jis ghar ke andar iman walo ke dilon mein khushi ki leher daudti ho, those homes in which waves of happiness go across the minds on singing and dancing and all the filth and all the porn. Hai mere Allah, jis ghar mein aur jis dil ke andar ye leher daudti ho, wahan par rahmat kaise aa sakti hai? Oh my beloved Allah, give us the realization. How long are we going to remain the slaves of nafs and shaitan. Nafs and shaitan want to drag us down the gutters. Nafs and shaitan want to see us destroyed completely. Hai mere Allah, take us out from the slavery of nafs and shaitan. Ab to mere Allah apna hame bana le, aur tu hamara ban ja. If you are not ours, then nothing is ours. And if you are ours, then the whole kingdom is ours. The universe is ours. Agar ek tu nahi mera, to koi shay nahi meri. Agar ek tu nahi mera, to koi shay nahi meri. Jo tu mera, to sab mera, falak mera, zameen meri. Ey mere Allah, tu hamara ban ja. Oh Allah, if you are ours, our children will be ours. Our homes will be ours. Our businesses will be ours. If you are not ours, nothing will be ours. Mere Allah, give us the tawfiq of making namaz 5 times a day, to fast in Ramadan, to give zakat if due, to go for hajj if farz. Allah, save us and protect us from adultery and fornication. Ya Allah, protect us from gambling. Ya Allah, protect us and save us from all kinds of fitnas. Ya Allah, fitnas are lashing at us from all sides. Fitnas from in front of us. Fitnas from behind us. Fitnas from the right and left. Fitnas pouring from above. Mere Allah, hum jaye kahan? Tujhe chhod ke jaye kahan? Tu hame bacha le mere Allah. Allah, batil ki jadon ko tu khokhla kar de. Ya Allah, shake up the foundations of batil. Ya Allah, cause the foundations of batil to collapse over their heads. Ey mere pyare khuda, batil ki schemes ko tu fail kar de. Ya Allah, no matter how much of plotting and planning our enemies may do, Ya Allah, no matter how much of plotting and planning the enemies of Islam may do against the Muslims, but oh Allah, you are the best of all planners. Allah, protect the Haramain Sharifain from all fitnas. Protect the Masjid-e-Aqsa, O my beloved Allah. Masjid-e-Aqsa ko zalim Yahudi ke haatho se chhuda le, mere Allah. Unke qabzok se nikal de, mere Allah. Ya Allah, hamari auraton ki behurmati kar rahe hai. Ya Allah, they can kick our old women and sisters. Oh Allah, they can drag them away with their scarves. They can spit on their faces. And Allah, the Muslim Ummah watches. Hi, mere Allah, hamare iman ka kya haal hai? Mere Allah, kam se kam hum unke liye dua karne wale ban jaye. 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Cause the winds of hidayah to blow throughout America. Cause the winds of hidayah to blow through the other continents. Allah, just as they are exporting all the filth from those countries today, make them the exporters of iman and yaqeen, oh my Allah. It is not difficult for you to change the conditions. Ya Allah, those who were kuffar, those who were mushrikeen, Yahud and Nasara, but when you gave them hidayat, they became radiyallahu anhum wa radwan in the company of Rasulullah sallallahu alayhi wa sallam. 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We do not know when our death will come. Oh my Allah, we could have been in those flights that smashed against those towers. Hai mere Allah, we could have been in that very same flight that smashed against those towers. Hame kuch bhi pata nahi. Allah, just a few hours before that you safely put us onto the plane and brought us home. Hai mere Allah, tera kitna ehsaan, tera kitna shukar, tera kitna fazal. Mere Allah, we cannot thank you enough. Ya Allah, jo zindagi guzar gayi wo to guzar gayi. Whatever life is left, oh Allah, give us the tawfiq to do that which is pleasing to you. Oh my Allah, we have to leave this world one day. Don't let the angel of death find us in a casino. Don't let the angel of death find us in some hotel with a prostitute. Don't let the angel of death, oh my Allah, find us with some prostitute and bring embarrassment and shame upon the Muslim Ummah. Hai mere Allah, don't let the angel of death find us glued to some filthy porn movie or with some filthy magazine in our hands. Ya Allah, when the time of our death comes, don't let us be popping drugs in our mouths. Don't let us be in some casino, oh my Allah, or some cinema or theater. So many places these things are coming down to the ground. Ey Allah, kahan kahan musalman ki aaj maut waqe ho rahi hai. Oh my Allah, that Muslim who is to die by the Kaaba Sharif, that Muslim who is to die by the Rosa Mubarak, that Muslim who is to die in Makkah and Madina Sharif, reading Quran Sharif or making tilawat or making zikr or reading salat and salam, that Muslim who is to die in the khidmat of his parents, that Muslim who is to die in the masjid, that Muslim who is to die in zikrullah and in ibadat, or that Muslim who is to die with the kalima. Allah, aaj koi musalman cinema mein mar raha hai, aaj koi musalman prostitute quarters mein mar raha hai, aaj koi musalman drugs ke andar mar raha hai, aaj koi musalman sharab ki bottle haath mein lekar mar raha hai. Mere Allah, ab to hamare hal par raham farma. Ya Allah, when the time of our death comes, take us to Madina Tayyiba. Ya Allah, let our death come at the Rosa Mubarak of Nabi alayhi salatu wa salam, with a salatu wa salam alayka ya Rasool Allah on our lips. Ya Allah, let our burial be in Jannatul Baqi. Lekin mere Khuda, if our muqaddar is not moth in Madina Tayyiba, wherever it may be, let it be in a state that you are pleased with us. Ya Allah, at the time of our death, show us some tajalli of yours, that our ruh comes dancing towards you, my beloved Allah. Ya Allah, all the works of deen which are taking place, accept them. Har kaam karne walo ko ikhlas de. 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Even those who are rendering, O Allah, social and welfare assistance, Ya Allah, accept their khidmat and service. Sab ko ikhlas ki taufeeq se mala maal farma. 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Oh my Allah, ikhtilafat in our masjid. Ya Allah, divisions in our madrasas, divisions in our khanqas, divisions and disunity in jamaats, division and disunity in the Muslim ummah, division and disunity husbands and wives, between parents and children, between brothers and sisters, family members, the whole ummah disunited. Ha, mere Allah, when my beloved Nabi alayhi salatu wasalam is informed that that ummah for whom you teared so much, that ummah for whom you cried so much, that ummah for whom you shed so much of your blood, that ummah today is in all the haram places of, that ummah today is divided and disunited, there is no voice left and no power left in that ummah. Ha, mere Allah, mere pyare Nabi alayhi salatu wasalam par kitni takleef guzarti hogi. When he is informed that in your Rawdah Mubarak, in your beloved city of Madina Tayyiba, just a few meters away from your beloved Rawdah Mubarak, filthy pictures can be seen on the television screen and music can be heard in abundance. Mere Allah, kya guzarti hogi? When he is informed that in your Madina Tayyiba, thousands of people are shaving your sunnat and tearing your heart. Hey, mere Allah, kya takleef hoti hogi? Hey, mere Allah, ab to maaf farma de. 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
1: 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which has been reported by many sahaba ikram ridwanullah alayhim ajma'in and which has been recorded in Tanwirus Salikin. Unfortunately, we were unable to complete that before the month of Ramadan, because in the month of Ramadan, we began discussing the various ayats and hadiths of taqwa. So let us get back to that riwayat reported by many sahaba ikram, that if a person is unable to do 8 things, then he must do another 8. I'm giving you just the meaning of it, that if a person is unable to achieve in his life 8 things which are of virtue, which are of great reward, then he must implement in his life another 8 things in their places. and they will be equated. These people who will bring these eight things into their lives will be equated with those people who had those eight virtues in their lives. The first thing that was discussed at length was that if a person is unable to get the rewards of Tahajjud Salat, due to his weakness or whatever reason, he is unable to get up for Tahajjud Salat. So Tahajjud Salat is not farz. However, it is for the love of Allah Tabaraka wa Ta'ala that a person engages in Tahajjud Salat. It is an ideal time for communication with his beloved Allah. At that time, nobody else is watching except Allah. And the serenity, the peace, the joy and the satisfaction that the person enjoys at that part of the morning in Tahajjud Salat, he will not get in any other Salat. Of course, this does not mean that the position and status and reward of Tahajjud Salat are greater than the Farz Salat. But that is another subject, otherwise we will just be stopping there again. So if a person cannot get Tahajjud Salat, then at least do not commit sins during the day. I have mentioned many a times that the 20 minutes or so that we have for the Jummah Salat Bayan, for the Jummah talk, for many people that is about the only talk that they listen to in the entire month. Now if we have to devote that 20 minutes also to those things which are well known to each and everyone, which we term as current affairs, there are many statistics that we know. There's so much of information that we have about what is happening in foreign lands and foreign countries. But most of those things, the audience knows more than the speaker, because they are watching more television, they are reading more newspapers and more magazines. So what is the purpose then of repeating those same things? So therefore it is important that the 20 minutes that we have should be devoted to tackling the core, to going to the core of all problems. Because if we are going to keep watering the leaves, then the root will still dry up and we will not get fruits from that tree. We have to get to the root. For example, there are many suicides that are taking place in the society, and they are all shocking. Indeed, they are shocking. Because there was a time when if one person committed suicide in the ummah, it was a shocker to the community. And now we are having an extensive amount, plenty of suicides being committed. So somebody will say that this is the most important issue of the day and it must be discussed at length, and on we must keep on speaking about suicides. Then suddenly somebody will telephone us and say, Maulana, HIV, it is a very severe problem and even Muslims are suffering from this disease. Therefore it was a shocker to the community. And now we are having an extensive amount, plenty of suicides being committed. So somebody will say that this is the most important issue of the day and it must be discussed at length, and on we must keep on speaking about suicides. Then suddenly somebody will telephone us and say, Maulana, HIV, it is a very severe problem and even Muslims are suffering from this disease. Therefore it is an issue that must be tackled. Then somebody will phone and say, Maulana, there are so many marital problems and they are on the increase. People are getting married and marriages are breaking down within a month or two. So this is the most important issue. So each and every person, whatever problem he is faced with in his family or in his neighborhood or what comes to his attention, he considers that to be the most important issue of the day. And there is no doubt that all these issues are relevant, they are current, they must be discussed, they must be tackled, and we must find solutions to these problems. But as I explained one brother, when he was discussing the suicide business, I said that we have to get to the core. What is the cause of these suicides? It's not that a person just goes and takes a rope and hangs himself. I say we have different reasons why these suicides are taking place. We are dealing with problems every day, so the problems are. A young person comes to us and he says, Maulana, every day in my home there's nothing but cat and dog fights. My father and mother, they fight like cats and dogs. The moment I enter the home after I come from school, then my mother will go on and on about what the father did. And as soon as the father comes in the evening, then it is the same problem. I'm so sick and tired that I'd rather take my life. Now here is a young person who wants to take his life because there is a husband, wife, or there is a father and mother fight that is going on and they cannot seem to set an example before the child. Then we have another person who is deeply in love with some woman, and the parents

0: are not accepting. They say that no, the person is not from the same class and he's not from the same language group. So that young person says that we were going out together for the past 5 years. My parents were well aware of it. At that time they had no objection when in the university we were carrying on like a married couple. But now suddenly when we want to marry, then now they've got a problem with language. So I rather take my life. The girl also writes and she says, I rather die, but I will not marry anybody else but this person. So I rather commit suicide. Now here is another problem which is causing the person to contemplate suicide. So all these type of things, I can give you dozens of such kind of cases. But what I am getting at is this, that we have to get to the root of the problem. That the root of all these problems is that we have got no taqwa in our hearts. We have got no khawf of Allah Ta'ala. We have got no concern that there is a hereafter. We have not educated our children to understand that this life is a temporary life. That we must make use of the gifts of Allah Tabaraka wa Ta'ala in this life. But there is another life. There is an akhirat where we have to go to. This world, death is merely a bridge over which you cross into the hereafter. And then there is a day of judgment. So if a person has to take his own life, there is still a day of judgment. Allah Tabaraka wa Ta'ala will question this person that why did you take your life? Your life was an amanat in your hand and you had no right to take your own life. And there are so many hadiths of Nabi alayhi salatu wasalam giving the warnings of to those people who contemplate or who take their lives. However, as I mentioned in one of my majlises also, that we should not be the judges because we do not know in what state that person took his life. It is not an easy thing for a person to just put a rope around his neck and hang himself. If somebody asks us to try it out, would we do it? It is not an easy thing. So we do not know in what state of depression that person was. What caused him to snap? But at the same time, we must look at those problems of the society which is leading to these type of suicide cases. And the major cause is this, that we have got no khawf of Allah Ta'ala in our hearts. Indeed, the love of Allah Ta'ala must be so much that out of the love of Allah Tabaraka wa Ta'ala, we must do everything that is to be done and stay away from everything that we have to stay away from. The love of Rasulullah Pak Sallallahu Alaihi Wasallam must restrain us from all haram and make us obey Allah and His Nabi Alayhi Salatu Wasalam. But if we cannot get that degree of love, we cannot get that stage of love, then at least there must be some khawf of Allah Tabaraka wa Ta'ala to restrain us. Either you love the government and you don't drive fast, because it's a law of the government which you respect and you honor. But none of us will exceed this or drive slow just because we love the government. All of us restrain ourselves because we are afraid of the fine that will be given to us. So in all worldly matters, we accept that there is such a thing also as fear. So this khawf of Allah Tabaraka wa Ta'ala will restrain this person. So therefore here, this 20-minute talk which is given is intended to develop in our hearts that love of Allah and His Rasul Sallallahu Alaihi Wasallam. Their azmat, their greatness, the exalted might and status of Allah Tabaraka wa Ta'ala. So that it becomes easy for the person to practice on what Allah and His Nabi Alayhi Sallallahu Alaihi Wasallam has asked us to practice. So all these type of problems will surface, and not one, but every day now there are new fitnas that are arising. Very recently there was an issue. I may be digressing, but I cannot help it. If whatever comes into my mind might be good and beneficial for someone or for myself. That very recently now, there is a lobby amongst the Muslims themselves. And most shocking is that even there are ulama in this lobby who are saying that there is a certain film, The Message, which has got a very beautiful message. Therefore, it must be shown. This was a film which the ulama organizations in the 80s all unanimously fought that it should be banned. And various reasons were given. Now we have a lobby because the South African television company wants to show it. So there are Muslims who have been consulted and they say there is absolutely nothing wrong. In fact, many, many people will accept Islam if they have to look at that film because it has got a beautiful message. Now it becomes so difficult. Because on the one hand, you are talking to the non-Muslim, to whom it means nothing, who plays the part of whom. And on the other hand, you are talking to your own Muslims, and some of them with degrees and qualifications, and some of them even ulama or sheikhs. Now, what do we do in such a case? These are the fitnas that are arising. So at one such meeting, then we had to explain now to our own people that what is the reason that we are objecting? It is not the factual content of that film. It could be that the historical content is 100% correct. I am not disputing it. I haven't seen it and I don't know. But even if it is 100% correct, that exactly what we have in our history books about the Battle of Badr and the Battle of Uhud and the invitation towards Islam and thereafter the conquest of Makkah, whatever we have in our history books, it is exactly like that. There is no propaganda business there. It is exactly like that. Then too, we have a very serious problem. And that serious problem is this, that Anthony Quinn, who according to one friend of mine, he says, acted naked in one film. Now we have got Anthony Quinn to act and play the part or portray the role of Sayyidina Hamza radiallahu ta'ala an, the beloved Rasul of the beloved uncle of our Rasulullah sallallahu alayhi wa sallam, who was martyred in Uhud. And Nabi alayhi salatu wasalam gave him the title of Sayyidu Shuhada. We would not like Anthony Quinn to play the role of our grandfather. And here we are quite tolerant when it comes to Anthony Quinn, a napak, najas person to play the role and act the part of Sayyidina Hamza radiallahu ta'ala. If it makes sense to you or not, I do not know. But look at it in that light. There are another 25 companions of Nabi alayhi salatu wasalam. And each one's role is portrayed by some kafir and mushrik and somebody that is najas and napak and somebody that doesn't even have Islam in his heart, and he is going to give the message of Islam through that film, the message. They say lots of people accepted Islam after looking that film. I said even if 101 billion people have to accept Islam after looking at that film, still on the day of Qiyamah, Nabi alayhi salatu wasalam will hold our garment and say that how did you find yourself comfortable with Anthony Quinn playing the role of my uncle and so playing the part of my other companions. So we have to look at it in that direction. Furthermore, I mentioned in that meeting that I recall that in the early days, in my school days and the days of Jahiliyyah, we went and saw a film called The Ten Commandments. And in that film, The Ten Commandments, whoever portrayed the role of Hazrat Musa alayhi salatu wasalam, up till now, if somebody has to talk of Hazrat Musa alayhi salatu wasalam and ask me that what is your image or picture in your mind of Hazrat Musa alayhi salatu wasalam, I will mention that actor's name, Na'uzu billahi min zalik. So I said, take 10 children of yours, educated, take 10 children of understandable age, take them and show them that film, and after that ask them that what is your image of Hazrat Hamza radiallahu ta'ala anhu. What does he look like? What do you think he looked like? He will tell you Anthony Quinn. Na'uzu billahi min zalik. So where is our iman then? So let us not just be carried away by slogans that everybody will accept Islam if they have to see that film. If that was the case, then Anthony Quinn would have been the first one to accept Islam. Not one person from the entire crew accepted Islam. So if that is the criteria, then if I organize one concert in which we call Michael Jackson and we tell him to have a good show and dance the whole night, and then in the morning we will give invitation to Islam. So we will attract a lot of people towards Islam. Will that become acceptable? So let us look at the azmat of the Sahaba-e-Kiram Ridwanullah alayhim ajma'in. They were not ordinary people. They were the companions of Nabi alayhi salatu wasalam. In the khutbah of Jummah, every time you hear, Allah, Allah fi ashabi, la tattakhizuhum gharadam min ba'di, man ahabbahum fa bihubbi ahabbahum, wa man abghadahum fa bibughdi abghadahum. Fear Allah with regards to my companions. Do not make them the target of your criticism. Whosoever loves my companions, they love my companions because of their love for me. And whoever hates my companions, they hate my companions because of their hatred for me. And there are so many other hadiths where the virtues and the great qualities of the Sahaba-e-Kiram have been mentioned and their high status and position. So can we get film actors and actresses who are committing zina day and night? Day and night they commit zina. To them it means nothing to commit zina. and we want them to portray the role of the companions of the Prophet sallallahu alaihi wasallam, and then say that this is a beautiful film. I had no intention of speaking on this issue, and I don't know how it came into my mind, but I believe that whatever Allah Ta'ala puts without me really pondering and thinking over, then there is definitely some benefit in it. So even if one person has got the message with regards to that film, the message, correct, then inshallah it will be rewarding for me too. So brothers, therefore, let us not get carried away by people's slogans. These type of fitnas will arise, and they will increase, day by day they will increase. With the rising of every sun there are 1,000 fitnas, and with the setting of every sun there are 1,000 fitnas. Everywhere fitnas. Go to Makkah Sharif and Medina Sharif, there's nothing but fitnas. The latest fitna now is that for people, they try to maintain the status and position that we are living in the Hilton Hotel, or we are living in another 10-star hotel. And to maintain that position and standard, now what happens is that they take the sister-in-laws and the young cousins, boys and girls, and they're sharing those big, big rooms there. No parda of any kind. And then what is happening there, go and ask those people who experienced it. Now if these are not fitnas, then what are they? When it comes to music, television, when it comes to dancing, singing and all kinds of films, then Makkah and Medina Sharif, they will give you any kind that you want. So these are the fitna times, and at present there are so many people, I've got a letter in my pocket now, in which the person is explaining of a dream, in which the person goes to Makkah Sharif, and the Kaaba Sharif is upside down, and it is decorated with Christmas trees. Another person is dreaming that the stones of the Kaaba Sharif are all shattering one way. And it reminds me of that hadith of Nabi alayhi salatu wasalam, that the Kaaba Sharif says that, oh you people, stop your nonsensical talk. In other words, stop all your nonsense that you are making around the Kaaba Sharif here and in the Haram Sharif. If not, then I will split open. These are all signs of Qiyamah. They are coming closer and closer. People are dreaming of Dajjals, dreaming of Hazrat Isa alayhi salatu wasalam's coming, and dreaming of so many other things. All these are signs that now it is no more time to indulge in haram, to indulge in sins. We do not know when Allah tabaraka wa ta'ala will cease. Allah tabaraka wa ta'ala gives enough time. He is so loving, so caring, so compassionate, so forgiving, that He gives enough time and enough opportunities. Over and over He gives us opportunities. Sometimes with a sudden death in the family, He gives us an opportunity to repent. That look, take a lesson from this sudden death. Aren't we hearing every day of murders and killings and hijackings? Allah Ta'ala gives us an opportunity to take a lesson. Then with earthquakes, with flood waters, with gale force winds, with the fires that burnt not only the trees and other things and homes that were in those beautiful areas of Cape Town, but recently even at the race course the same thing happens. All these are eye-openers. Allah Ta'ala, those whom He loves, He gives them eye-openers so that they may repent, they may turn towards Him. Therefore, here it is stated that if you cannot read Tahajjud Salat, don't read. Allah Ta'ala will not question you on the day of Qiyamah that why you didn't read Tahajjud Salat. But restrain yourself from all haram, because that Allah Ta'ala will question, that why did you indulge in this haram or that haram. If you didn't read Tahajjud, you will not be questioned. But if the person restrained himself from all haram, he will be equated with those people who were making the tahajjud salat. So to make tahajjud is a good sign. It is encouraged. But at the same time, what is far more important is that the person must restrain himself from haram. And especially in these days, it is extremely easy for each and every one to become a wali of Allah tabaraka wa ta'ala. In those days, to become a wali, it was difficult. Because everybody was making tahajjud and ishraq and chasht and awwabin, and they were staying away from haram. All the Muslims in the time of Nabi alayhi salatu wasalam, and thereafter for a period of time. So that it was difficult. Each one had to compete with the other in increasing the good deeds. And now at present it is so easy. Because the moment you step out of the masjid, there are 1,001 fitnas attracting us towards them. Now at such a time you restrain yourself and you say, you do a deal with Allah tabaraka wa ta'ala. Although we should be doing no deal because it is our duty. We are His created beings. Allah Ta'ala's ihsan that He gave us sight, hearing, speech and everything that we own. And He is the one who gave us the tawfiq also of restraining. But still we say, oh Allah, I did this for Your pleasure. You fill my heart with the sweetness of Iman. I want to become your wali. Nafs and shaitan are my enemies, and they are preventing me from getting a taste and an enjoyment of your closeness and the closeness of Nabi alayhi salatu wasalam. So therefore I'm restraining myself from this haram for your pleasure. And then see what Allah Ta'ala fills into those hearts. So it is so easy. You don't have to do so many things. We are not saying do so many things. Stay away from, don't do it, and get the closeness of Allah Tabaraka wa Ta'ala. So that was the first point. I thought I will condense the 8 points in today's talk, but the time has expired. May Allah Tabaraka wa Ta'ala give us the understanding and the realization that deen is what has come to us from Rasulullah Paak Sallallahu Alaihi Wasallam, and not what we cook up with our own intelligence. If our intelligence tells us that the showing of this film will be very beneficial to the public and for the non-Muslims, they will accept Islam, then too we will first go to the Quran and the Sunnah. And here you don't even require so much of Quran and Sunnah knowledge. Common sense will tell the person that if somebody has to come to that person and tell that person that I will get Madonna to act the part of your mother after your death. Your mother was a very pious woman, and I will get this woman to act the part, play the role, portray her part after her death, and we'll film it. Even the person with weak iman, he will slap that person. He said, my mother's piety, you want one haram, the person who indulges in so much of haram and so much of zina for her to portray? So what about the companions of Rasulullah Paak Sallallahu Alaihi Wasallam? Anthony Quinn, what comparison can we make with Sayyidina Hamza radiallahu ta'ala anhu? Na'uzu billahi min zalik. May Allah tabaraka wa ta'ala, in these days of fitna, brothers, I am telling you very, very sincerely from the deep recesses of my heart, with great love, that it is for our own good, it is for our own benefit. We will not be causing anybody else any benefit. We will be the beneficiaries. If we stay away from haram and we do what Allah and His Nabi alayhi salatu wasalam are pleased with, then see what kind of a life Allah tabaraka wa ta'ala will bless us with, inside the heart. Outside condition can be anything. May Allah tabaraka wa ta'ala bless me also with it, bless you and the entire ummah. And all over the world where the Muslim ummah is suffering, especially in Chechnya and Palestine and other parts, and even in South Africa, wherever they are suffering, Allah tabaraka wa ta'ala must remove their suffering. Those who have got no iman, Allah must bless them with iman. And those who may be blessed with iman, Allah must give them istiqamat on deen. Rahmatullahi wa barakatuh. Wa akhiru da'wana
1: 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wasallam, and we take it for granted that the rest of the year is not for listening to the life of Rasulullah sallallahu alaihi wasallam. Whereas all the bayans which are given throughout the year, there are verses of the Quran Sharif which are explained, and there are hadiths of Rasulullah sallallahu alaihi wasallam which I explained. And what else is the Quran and the Sunnah except the life of Rasulullah sallallahu alaihi wasallam? But it's just that a little more emphasis is given in this Mubarak month, because Nabi alayhi salatu wasallam was born in the month of Rabiul Awwal. And as I explained in the talk given on Wednesday night last week, the Nabi alayhi salatu wasalam's passing away was also in the same Mubarak month. So as far as Rasulullah sallallahu alayhi wasalam's life is concerned, it is impossible for any person to do justice to his life. To give a bayan on his life and cover every aspect of his life, even if the person has to spend a lifetime, it is not possible. Just as the Quran Sharif people have been commentating, the Mufassirin have written tafsirs, and every time that a scholar goes deep into the meanings of the Quran verses, he comes up with new gems and new pearls, of course, as long as it is within the boundaries of tafsir. But there is no end to it. In the same way, the life of Rasulullah sallallahu alaihi wasallam, every aspect of his life was hidayat for mankind, and not only for the believers. Nabi alayhi salatu wasalam was a mercy not only for the believers. He was a mercy unto all the worlds, for the believers and the disbelievers. The disbelievers also will enjoy some peace and some comfort and some security if they have to follow Nabi alayhi salatu wasalam's teachings, even though they may not accept Islam. Even though they don't accept Islam, but if they have to follow Rasulullah sallallahu alaihi wasalam's teachings, then in this world they also will enjoy those benefits of peace and security. Because the whole country, then there will be no crime if they all have to follow Nabi alayhi salatu wasalam's teachings. In tijarat, in business dealings, if there's no interest taking and giving, if there is no cheating, if there's no deceiving, then both parties will enjoy peace even in this world. Nevertheless, so in this little time that I have today, I have decided to take just one aspect of his life, and that is Nabi alayhi salatu wasalam's large-heartedness and his forgiveness. Now this is also a subject that you can go as deep as you wish, and there is no shore to it. This ocean also has got no shore. Nabi alayhi salatu wasalam's whole life was filled with nothing but forgiveness for people. Unfortunately, we are all filled with hatred all the time. Our hearts are filled with hatred. We have a baggage of garbage in our hearts. And then we give vent to this filth that comes into our hearts on different occasions. Sometimes it's the wives who become the victims of this, and sometimes it's our children, and sometimes when we give vent to our anger and our emotions, then it's our neighbors, and sometimes it's our family members, and sometimes it's the society, and sometimes it's the nation at large. Muslim nation against another Muslim nation. A Muslim country against another Muslim country. So Nabi alayhi salatu wasalam, who was nothing but rahmat, wo nabiyo mein rahmat laqab paane wala, murade ghareebo ki bar laane wala, musibat mein ghairo ke kaam aane wala, wo apne paraye ka gham khane wala. Nabi alayhi salatu wasalam, whose title was rahmatul lil alameen. He was filled with nothing but forgiveness, mercy, kindness. So if we claim to be the ummatis of Rasulullah sallallahu alaihi wasallam, then we too have to have that kind of love for Allah tabaraka wa ta'ala's creation as Rasulullah sallallahu alaihi wasallam had, or at least some drops of that. We cannot be walking on the surface of this earth with nothing but hatred for people. That was not Nabi alayhi salatu wasalam's lifestyle. In the Quran Sharif, Allah tabaraka wa ta'ala says, اِدْفَعْ بِالَّتِي هِيَ أَحْسَنْ فَإِذَا الَّذِي بَيْنَكَ وَبَيْنَهُ عَدَاوَةٌ كَأَنَّهُ وَلِيٌّ حَمِيمٌ. 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The Allah tabaraka wa ta'ala says, if you are going to repel evil with good, then that person will become like your bosom friend. And it has happened in history and it is happening all the time. So Baghdad may have fallen, and many other cities and countries have fallen. In history we get this happening all the time. It's our actions which bring about this reaction. But Allah tabaraka wa ta'ala is not dead. Nabi alayhi salatu wasalam's teachings are not dead. The Quran Sharif is not dead. Musalmano na ghabrao. 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His enemies also, Nabi alayhi salatu wasalam prayed for their hidayat. Battle and jihad is a different thing altogether. The enemies have come and they are attacking the Muslim forces. Now at that time you don't sit there and say, we forgive you and you can take away our country, you can take us away too. At that time there will be jihad. But Nabi alayhi salatu wasalam, for his personal self, he never ever took revenge. Find one incident anyway in the history of Nabi alayhi salatu wasalam who was the most tortured, the most persecuted, the most troubled by the enemies. But we cannot find one incident in his life where there was such a thing as revenge. Who does not know the incident of Taif? He was stoned. His shoes Mubarak become filled with his Mubarak blood. Not just one or two drops, the shoes become filled with his Mubarak blood. Ha! How must have the angels witnessed that scene? How must have the Sahabas witnessed that scene? Allah Tabaraka wa Ta'ala himself, his most beloved, but for the sake of deen, his blood is flowing. So the angels are sent that if you desire, we can crush these enemies between the mountains. Nabi alayhi salatu wasalam, what did he say? Allahumma ahdi qawmi fa innahum la yaqlamun. Oh Allah, give hidayat to my people, they don't understand. And Nabi alayhi salatu wasalam said, I have not come here to curse. If they don't accept Islam, somebody in their progeny will accept Islam. And that is exactly what happened. So because it was on his personal self, there was no question of revenge. Nothing but forgiveness. Nabi alayhi salatu wasalam, we know that Abdullah bin Ubay bin Salul was the leader of the hypocrites and the munafiqs. They used to make very loud claims of love for Rasulullah sallallahu alayhi wasalam. They used to even make namaz in the masjid of Nabi alayhi salatu wasalam. But yet, in their hearts there was nothing but enmity and hatred for Rasulullah sallallahu alayhi wasalam and his people. They left no stone unturned in causing damage, harm and difficulties for Rasulullah sallallahu alaihi wasallam. In the battle of Uhud, he takes away these 3,000 munafiqs. We know that what a battle it was. 3,000 people coming. He takes away his 300 people. There were 3,000 enemies that came. And the Muslims were just 1,000. And of those Muslims were these 300 munafiqs. So he turns around trying to break the morale of the Muslim army. But yet, as you heard last week also, that Nabi alayhi salatu wasalam even gave his inner garment for his kafan, although it didn't help him because he didn't have iman. But Nabi alayhi salatu wasalam went to that extent. And it was the same hypocrite or the leader, although his name was Abdullah, but he was Rasul Munafiqeen. So it shows only name is not sufficient too. But Nabi alayhi salatu wasalam's beloved wife, Hazrat Aisha radiallahu ta'ala anha, the scandal which was carried out, or the slander that was against her, the leader of that slander was Abdullah bin Ubay bin Salul. Some innocent Muslims also got caught up in that slander. When na'uzubillah, Hazrat Aisha radiallahu ta'ala anha, the beloved wife of Nabi alayhi salatu wasalam, was accused of having committed adultery. Allah tabaraka wa ta'ala revealed verses of the Quran Sharif to clear her name and to show that she was chaste and a pure woman, so that until the day of Qiyamah people can understand that how clean and pure and chaste she was. Nevertheless, so he was one of them. But Nabi alayhi salatu wasalam, there was no question of revenge. In fact, his companion also, Hazrat Abu Bakr Siddiq radiallahu ta'ala anhu, one of his cousins, Mistah, whom Hazrat Abu Bakr radiallahu ta'ala anhu used to assist and help because he was a poor person. So he also was caught up innocently in that slander. So Hazrat Abu Bakr radiallahu ta'ala anhu vowed that I'm not going to assist and help this person anymore because he was involved in the slander campaign against my daughter, Hazrat Aisha. But Allah tabaraka wa ta'ala revealed the verses of the Quran Sharif. Wala ya'tali ulul fazli minkum wasa'ati an yu'tu ulil qurba wal masakin wal muhajirin fi sabilillah falyafu wal yasfahu ala tuhibbuna an yaghfira Allahu lakum wallahu ghafurur rahim. Again, the gist of which is, there's no time to go into detail and tafsir or proper translation, but the gist is this, that Allah tabaraka wa ta'ala says that those people whom Allah ta'ala has blessed or endued with grace, spiritual grace, and Allah ta'ala has given them ample means also, so they should not take a vow, they should not take a qasam that we will never ever assist now our relatives or family members or those who are the masakeen, the poor and the needy, or those who have left their homes in the cause of Allah tabaraka wa ta'ala's deen. We are not going to assist them. Forgive and overlook. Don't you desire that you be forgiven? If you desire that you be forgiven, then you must also forgive. Allah is Ghafurur Rahim. Hazrat Abu Bakr radiallahu ta'ala anhu, he said, not only forgiving, but I will double the help that I was giving to this cousin of mine. Imagine somebody carries out a slander campaign against one's daughter. And this was no ordinary daughter. She was the wife of Rasulullah sallallahu alaihi wasallam. And as Abu Bakr Siddiq radiallahu ta'ala anhu says, definitely I want to be forgiven by Allah ta'ala, so I don't only forgive him, but I double that assistance and help. This was the akhlaq which they learned from Rasulullah sallallahu alaihi wasallam. So Nabi alayhi salatu wasalam, his whole life was filled with nothing but forgiveness for mankind, for the people. Nabi alayhi salatu wasalam marches into Makkah Mukarramah with 10,000 people. Now here again a lesson for us, that how many people were required to conquer Makkah Mukarramah? Just 10,000. And no bloodshed of any kind. So where did all the enemies go then? There were thousands of them. Over 12,000 came at the time of the trench. Now where did they all go? Only 10,000 were required to go and conquer Makkah Mukarramah. All those people, where did they go? Who were his enemies, most of them? They all became his friends. They all became those who were ready to now give their lives for the cause of Nabi alayhi salatu wasalam's deen. Hazrat Khalid bin Walid radiallahu ta'ala anhu, and many like him. It was when they came into contact with the Muslims, when they saw the life of style of the Muslims, when they saw the character of the Muslims, when they saw the dealings of the Muslims, because after the Sulah of Hudaybiyah, they had 2 years in which they now really got an opportunity to see who a Muslim is. Because Islam at that time was not in the kitabs. Islam at that time was not only in the Quran Sharif. Islam at that time was not only in the libraries. Islam was in the life of every Muslim. Every person who said, I am a Muslim, Islam was in his life. And when they saw these beautiful characteristics of the Muslims, they all accepted Islam. And as a result, now it became so easy to march into Makkah Mukarramah with just 10,000. And then those that were there also, Nabi alayhi salatu wasalam's large heartedness and his forgiveness brought them also into the fold of Islam. Hinda, who had taken out the liver and heart of Hazrat Hamza radiallahu ta'ala anhu, the uncle of Nabi alayhi salatu wasalam, in the battle of Uhud. But now she accepts Islam. And she says that, Ya Rasulullah sallallahu alayhi wasalam, before this there was no tent that was more hated in my sight than your tent. And before this, Ya Rasulullah sallallahu alayhi wasalam, there was no face that was more hated in my sight than your face. But now there is no face more beloved to me than your face, and no tent that is more beloved to me than your tent. Samama bin Asal, a leader of one of the tribes and a very influential person, he was arrested and brought to Rasulullah sallallahu alayhi wasalam. The others were accepting Islam, but he was still very arrogant and stubborn and he didn't want to accept. So they arrested him and they brought him to Rasulullah sallallahu alayhi wasalam. At that time there were no prisons and jails. This came up later in the time of Hazrat Umar radiallahu ta'ala anhu. But in the time of Nabi alayhi salatu wasalam, they were brought into the masjid and he was tied with a pillar. Why? Because in the masjid of Nabi alayhi salatu wasalam, they had an opportunity, these prisoners had an opportunity to see the character of Nabi alayhi salatu wasalam and his people. They fed them, they looked after them, they treated them in a very polite and a gentle manner. They gave them everything that was necessary. They did not treat them like slaves and whip them and beat them and torture them. They were not given cages like they are given in Guantanamo Bay or in

honorable and so good and so charitable and so forgiving and so loving and so caring and so considerate. So they had no option but to accept Islam. So Samama bin Asal also was tied. In these days, if we have to tie somebody in our masjid, then he just has to wait for Fajr namaz. Because in that Fajr namaz, he'll find nobody in that masjid, so easiest way of escaping. What is he going to see in the... He can't see in Fajr namaz more than a few people in our masajid. In general, I'm talking about. Where is he going to find people at tahajjud time in our masjids? Besides a few. So after that, Nabi alayhi salatu wasalam asked him that, what do you want? He said that if you have to have me executed, then you are doing justice because I'm a murderer, you have done the right thing. And if you forgive me, you will be forgiving a very grateful person. And if you want compensation, then I will give you any amount of money that you require for compensation. Nabi alayhi salatu wasalam didn't say anything. Next day again he asked him the same thing. The third day again he repeated the same thing. And then he released him. Sumama bin Asal, he goes out, he goes into one garden, draws water from the well, takes a bath, comes back into the masjid of Nabi alayhi salatu wasalam and says, Ashhadu an la ilaha illallah wa ashhadu anna Muhammadan Rasulullah. Without any force, without any compulsion, without any sword at his neck, he accepts Islam very freely and voluntarily. Those who say Islam spread by the sword, they must read all these incidents. And which sword was used on the neck of Hazrat Abu Bakr, on the neck of Hazrat Usman, on the neck of Hazrat Ali radiallahu an, on the neck of Hazrat Umar radiallahu ta'ala an. In fact, Hazrat Umar radiallahu ta'ala an was going with a sword to take off the neck of Nabi alayhi salatu wasalam. Islam spread by this character of Nabi alayhi salatu wasalam. And then he told Nabi alayhi salatu wasalam that, Ya Rasulullah sallallahu alayhi wasalam, prior to this, there was no tent that was hated in my sight than your tent. There was no religion that was hated in my time, in my sight than your religion. There was no city that was hated in my sight than the city of Madinah Sharif. But now, Ya Rasulullah sallallahu alayhi wasalam, there is no face that is more beloved to me than your face. And no religion that is more beloved to me than Islam. And no city that is more beloved to me than your city, that is Madinah Tayyibah. What was it? It was the character of Nabi alayhi salatu wasalam and his forgiveness. At the time of the conquest of Makkah Mukarramah, Nabi alayhi salatu wasalam, what did he say? He said, I tell you the same thing that Hazrat Yusuf alayhi salatu wasalam told to his brothers. La tasriba alaykum al-yawm. No revenge today. Nabi alayhi salatu wasalam didn't only forgive, he said that those people who enter the house of Abu Sufyan, his arch enemy, they too will be forgiven. Although he accepted Islam at the time of Fatah Makkah. But he said the person who enters the Haram Sharif or the Kaaba Sharif, that person is forgiven. The person who enters the house of Abu Sufyan and so and so, where his enemies, they too will be forgiven. And the person who gets into his house and locks his door up, he too will be forgiven. Amnesty for all of them. They all accepted Islam. There are so many incidents in the life of Rasulullah sallallahu alaihi wasallam of forgiveness. And this is what was the teaching of Nabi alayhi salatu wasalam for his ummah. Now we have to look at our lives. So much so that Nabi alayhi salatu wasalam's beloved daughter Hazrat Zainab radiallahu ta'ala anha, when she was making hijrah to Madinah Tayyibah, at that time she was thrown off her camel. She was expecting a child and she had a miscarriage. Who they did not trouble amongst the family of Nabi alayhi salatu wasalam? Nabi alayhi salatu wasalam even forgave him. Ikrama, who was the son of Abu Jahl, but Hazrat Ikrama, he accepted Islam. First of all, he thought now there's no hope for him, and he went away to Yemen, Jeddah, Yemen, and he was going away. Somehow his wife brought him to Nabi alayhi salatu wasalam. Nabi alayhi salatu wasalam forgave him too, and he welcomed him. So this is something that we have to learn from the life of Rasulullah sallallahu alaihi wasallam, that it is not worth just talking and talking. We have to look at our lives and see that do we have even a fraction of that forgiveness that Nabi alayhi salatu wasalam had for the ummah at large and for mankind. Do we have even a fraction of that forgiveness in our hearts for our family members, for our kith and kin, for our neighbors, for our friends? Over little things we are prepared to go to courts of law. We are prepared to kill, to shoot, to murder. How many incidents are taking place in the Muslim Ummah over trivial things? Person's life is taken. Arguments unlimited. Division and disunity unlimited.
We all talk about uniting the entire Ummah. All the Arab governments must unite. The Muslim governments must

0: unite, the Muslim Ummah must unite. But let us look at our own families and at our own homes. Sometimes it's two brothers who cannot unite, two sisters cannot unite, two families cannot unite, two cousins cannot unite, two friends cannot forgive each other. But we want the whole world to be united. Where will that unity come from? This is shaitani whisperings into our lives and our ears, that to take our minds off our own problems, it focuses it far away. That why don't they unite? Yes, indeed we must make dua that they too unite, because their division and disunity has brought such embarrassment and humiliation and suffering for the Muslims that it's unlimited. But why not take a few seconds of our lives, a few minutes of our lives every night, and see that which aspect of Nabi alayhi salatu wasalam's lifestyle are we following? Even if we bring a fraction of that forgiveness into our lives, we'll find a difference in our homes. There'll be happiness, there'll be peace. We will find Jannat on earth instead of having homes which are nothing but fire of Jahannam. This is what is happening. And this is no fantasy or fairy tale. Sometimes it's just for a little bit of money, or sometimes for some other small problem. I can give so many incidents. So let us take a lesson from the life of Nabi alayhi salatu wasalam, besides all the other lessons that we can take in this today's Jummah Bayan. Let us take this lesson, that if we have got enmity, hatred, dislike, fights, quarrels, arguments going with our own wives, our children, our family members, then let us try and resolve that. Let us try and bring some peace and some happiness and some unity. Then it will bring happiness in our own lives. When a person forgives, the first person who is the recipient is that person who forgives. He gets the peace immediately. The more you eliminate enemies in this manner with akhlaq, with your character, with your forgiveness, with your generosity, with an increase in help and assistance to those with whom we have had problems, then what we are really doing is we will find peace and happiness within our own hearts. May Allah tabaraka wa ta'ala give me and give you and the entire ummah of amal.
1: Astaghfirullah alladhi la ilaha illa huwa al-hayyul qayyum wa atubu ilayhi. أستغفر الله الذي لا إله إلا هو الحي القيوم وأتوب إليه. أستغفر الله الذي لا إله إلا هو الحي القيوم وأتوب إليه. أستغفر الله الذي لا إله إلا هو الحي القيوم وأتوب إليه. أستغفر الله الذي لا إله إلا هو الحي القيوم وأتوب إليه.
2: We have to remember that there are two types of zikr. One is musbat, one is manfi. In other words, one is that zikr which we all seem to like to some extent, and that is to read namaz, to go for hajj, to make umrahs. Or lots of people give charities, then we take Allah tabaraka wa ta'ala's name, subhanallah, alhamdulillah, we read durood sharif upon Nabi alayhi salatu wasalam. All these are the positive sides, but you cannot get on, get the light switched on with just the positive wire. You need both the positive and the negative. And the negative is the giving up of sins. The giving up of all types of sins. When we have both these wires, then we will get the noor of iman switched on in our hearts. So these tasbihat which we read, or the zikrullah that we make, or durood sharif that we read, that is not the end of all things. It is just to bring into the heart that noor, which will then make it easy for us to walk sirat mustaqim. If we don't have light, then we'll be in darkness. So when this noor comes in the heart, because our hearts also become rusty, just like metal becomes rusty, in the same way our hearts also become rusty with sins. So that rust has to be removed. Why is it that we recite the whole Quran Sharif? Tafsir of the whole Quran Sharif is made many places in the month of Ramadan. And people throughout the year, they listen to so much of talk, so much of bayans, so much of waaz and nasihat. So many ayat of the Quran Sharif are recited, but no impact on the heart. The person remains in square one. What is the reason for that? Yet one ayat and one verse of the Quran Sharif, and the people is to come into Islam. Whole families, whole tribes is to accept Islam, just one verse. The reason is that our hearts have become rusty. As I always say, that if there's mist on our windscreens, then we will cause a lot of accidents if we don't remove, if we don't demist. So we have to demist our hearts. When our hearts are demisted, then we will be able to drive properly. Then we won't have the problem that we are experiencing now. So this zikr is for that purpose. Many people just take this to be everything. They only make zikrullah and finish. Whereas this zikrullah is intended to make our businesses like the business teachings of Rasulullah Pak sallallahu alaihi wasallam. That when you make this zikr, you purify your heart. Now when the person goes into his business, then he's going to be honest, truthful. If there's any defect in the article and garment, he's going to reveal it. The person is not going to cheat, he's not going to deceive anybody. He will give his zakat, he will give sadaqat. This zikrullah, when it will come into the heart, when it will light up the heart, and the noor of this zikr will come in the heart, then when the person will go home, his relationship will be excellent with his wife, with his children. He will not abuse them, he will not swear and shout and scream and curse. The person will not violate the rights of the wives and the children, and the wives will not violate the rights of the husbands. They too will fulfill the rights of the husbands, because the heart, the noor, the light of zikr has come inside there. So this is a starting point only. A great wali of Allah tabaraka wa ta'ala, he says, I tried everything, gave lot of waaz, lot of nasihat, made lot of bayans, made lot of tafsir of the Quran Sharif, but in most of the people's life I found that they were still there, they never really took off. Then I gave it a serious thought, that where is it that we are going wrong? What is the weakness? So the weakness was that the hearts had become rusty. Because when a person commits one sin, another sin, another sin, and he does not sincerely repent, then slowly that whole heart becomes pitch black. Then you can recite the whole Quran Sharif and all the 6 authentic books of ahadith with thousands of hadith Sharif, but nothing happens. At the most, the person gains some knowledge. So as far as knowledge is concerned, there's an explosion of knowledge. How much of knowledge we have now on computers? How much of knowledge in newspapers and magazines and articles that are distributed, and everywhere there's nothing but knowledge. What else is there? It's knowledge. Everywhere you look at it, it's some knowledge that the person is gaining. So knowledge, there is an explosion. But I mentioned in one place that up till now, we haven't heard that because this computer has been given, or the computer has so much of knowledge of the Quran Sharif, computers have got a lot of knowledge of Quran Sharif now. The whole Quran Sharif is on computer, the whole tafsir is on computer, the books of jurisprudence are on computers, the ahadith Sharif of Nabi alayhi salatu wasalam are on computers. But has anybody made the computer the imam, that now you got so much of knowledge, so therefore you must lead mankind now. You must guide mankind. And through the computers now the person will get sabr and shukr and zuhad and qanaat and piety and taqwa and everything now through the computers. You don't need anything else. Just because the computer has got so much of knowledge. We never heard of it. No shaykh gave khilafat to the computer. MashaAllah, bahut ilm aa gaya, ab tumhe hum khilafat dete. And we have this dastarband, the jalsas in Darul Ulooms, when they qualify at Darul Ulooms, graduation ceremony. So have you heard anybody capping the computer? Ke mashallah, tumhare upar bhi ek pagdi hum band dete hai. Bahut ilm aa gaya, you got a lot of knowledge now. Or in the colleges and universities, when they graduate, so they do capping ceremony. But up till now, although the computer got more knowledge sometimes than the student, but they haven't put a cap over the computer. So the computer is there for knowledge, but the thing is, for amal, it is man. who is going to make the amal, the practice man will have to make. The relationship between husband and wife, brothers and sisters, family members, the whole ummah, the society, between black and white, young and old, rich and poor. Now all these different relationships, who is going to put everything straight there? And how is peace and security and aman and everything going to come? It's going to come through practice and amal on that knowledge. So that amal will come when the person will have his heart purified. So abundant amount of zikrullah will remove that rust from the heart. Then that person will be able to make amal. When it will be demisted, when akhlaq will come right, when the heart will become purified of malice, of greed, of pride and arrogance and everything else, then you recite one ayat of the Quran Sharif, the person wants to make amal. One hadith Sharif, he wants to make amal. One waz, one nasihat is sufficient for his change. So that is the reason why the mashayikh put the murids onto some zikrullah. But then many of the murids thought that that is the end of it. Finish, make zikrullah and then carry on in our own lifestyle. So it was not only for the murids, it was for the entire mankind. Nabi alayhi salatu wasalam, the tasbihat that he recommended and the different duas, it was not only for some murids, it was for his whole ummah. That when we are going to purify this heart, then it will become easy to make amal. So in the month of Ramadan, that is why we have a little bit extra zikrullah majalis, so that we purify these hearts of ours. Amal se banti hai zindagi, jannat bhi, jahannam bhi, ye khaki apni fitrat mein na nuri hai, na nari hai. 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It's time to get to action. How long are we going to go on talking? When are we going to say that now we have heard, whatever we have heard, let's put it into practice? May Allah Ta'ala give me and give you and the ummah the tawfiq of amal. Wa akhiru da'wana alhamdulillahi rabbil alameen.
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tolerant Allah, most beneficent Allah, most merciful Allah, most kind and generous Allah. Oh my most beautiful Allah, this part of the evening, close to iftar, we are extending our begging bowls before you. My beloved Allah, in a state of fasting in this Mubarak month of Ramadan, when the rains of Rahmat are pouring, when the rains of forgiveness are pouring, Ya Allah, we have extended our begging bowls before you. We have recited a para of the Quran Sharif, we have made Zikrullah, and now we are extending our hands before you, my beloved Allah. Forgive each and every one of us, forgive each and every one of us. Forgive us, our parents, our wives and children, our brothers and sisters, our family members. Forgive the ummah of Rasulullah sallallahu alaihi wasallam. Ya Allah, forgive mankind. Bless each and every one with hidayat. Bless each and every one with guidance. Change the conditions of adversity around the world to that of prosperity. Change the conditions of insecurity to that of security. Ya Allah, change the conditions of misery to that of happiness and joy. My beloved Allah, change the condition of our hearts. Purify our hearts of greed, of malice, of pride, of arrogance, of envy, of jealousy. Purify our hearts of evil passions and desires. My beloved Allah, fill our hearts with the noor of Iman, with the noor of Taqwa, with the noor of trust in you, with the noor of Yaqeen, with the noor of Muhabbat of Rasulullah sallallahu alayhi wa sallam. Fill our hearts with your Muhabbat, your love, my beloved Allah. Give us so much of your love and the love of Rasulullah sallallahu alaihi wasallam that it becomes extremely easy for us to do everything pleasing to you and your Rasul sallallahu alaihi wasallam. Those who are sick and ailing, give them shifa. Whether they are in hospitals, in clinics, in homes or amongst us. Whosoever is sick and ailing, my beloved Allah, bless them with shifa from all sicknesses, ailments and diseases. Those who are weak, give them strength. Those who are in depression, give them joy and happiness. Ya Allah, those who are on journeys, make them reach their destination safely. Those who have no children, bless them with pious children. Ya Allah, unite the ummah, unite the hearts of parents and children, husbands and wives, brothers and sisters, and the ummah of Rasulullah sallallahu alaihi wasallam. Oh, my beloved Allah, my Rahim Allah, my Kareem Allah, bless us with the best of dunya and the best of akhirah. Bless us with the best of this world and the best of the hereafter. Don't deprive us of the goodness of this world and the goodness of akhirat. Rasulullah sallallahu alaihi wasallam, all his life he prayed for us. How much he begged for us. How much he asked for us. Ya Allah, bless us with all the goodness that he asked for us. Bless our families with that goodness. The ummah with that goodness. Mankind with that goodness. And from all the mischief, corruption and fitnas that he asked for protection, protect us and the ummah of Rasulullah sallallahu alaihi wasallam. 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

Here we commence now in the month of Ramadan of the year 1412 after the Hijrah in this masjid on this Sunday after having performed Salatul Zuhr with Jama'ah. We commence the story in the house of Allah subhanahu wa ta'ala here in Primrose Park with the story of Nabi Zakariya alayhi salatu wasalam, the father, Nabi Yahya alayhi salatu wasalam, the son, and the instigations of shaitan. In the year 40 before Nabi Isa alayhi salam, before the birth of Nabi Isa alayhi salatu wasalam, that is to say, we normally call this the year 40 BC. Herod Antipas was instituted as king of the Jews over Judea by the Roman Emperor, who had conquered this entire territory and brought it into the fold of the Roman Empire. The people who lived in this area of Judea at that time, or which is now Palestine, were the Bani Israel people or the Israelite people. Rome conquered this entire territory because of the rebellion of the Jews, and the person who was appointed as the governor or the king of this area was a person, the king was Herod, and Herod Antipas was appointed as a governor or the tetrarch of this entire area. Herod was a hated man, particularly by the Israelite Jews, for he forced oppression and injustice on those who rejected his authority and his power. Herod was responsible for many cities, fortresses and palaces being built in Judea, but he was also instrumental in the construction of numerous pagan, huge pagan temples and large statues wherein idolatry and obscenity was encouraged. It is strange, I find it very strange, the link between idolatry and obscenity. Obscenity in its worst, in its most foul sense. I'm not going to describe it to you. Alright, that link and that chain, I find it very, very amazing. But there is a link between idolatry and nakedity and obscenity and all the rest of it. Shaitan had encouraged this process. Shaitan aroused the evil passions and sinful emotions of people, and he made them indulge in all kinds of shameless abominations. People worshipped multiple gods. People worshipped images and carvings and statues. People prostrated in that day and age. This is the pre-Christian era, the 40 years before Nabi Isa alayhi salam was born, when Herod was the big man of the day. People worshipped multiple gods, images, carvings, prostrated to the living and the dead, and made human and animal sacrifices for their numerous deities, all the gods. They used to sacrifice animals, take young girls and virgin girls and slaughter them and kill them and sacrifice them in the name of their various gods and animals also. All this type of obscene things and evil things they used to indulge in to please their gods, to gain the pleasure of their various idols. It is in a world such as this that appeared the noble prophet of Allah subhanahu wa ta'ala, called Nabi Zakariya alayhi salam. He came to the Israelite people who had forgotten the teachings of the Torah and those of Nabi Musa alayhi salatu wasalam, and they had fallen into shirk and into kufr. Nabi Zakariya alayhi salatu wasalam called his people to the worship of the one true God. He invited them to Tawheed, to the worship of one Allah, and to the outright denunciation of idolatry and polytheism. He came from a very large and a very influential family. And the family of Nabi Zakariya alayhi salatu wasalam, accepting him, were mushrikeen. Subhanallah. It is strange, isn't it? All his family's cousins and his relatives and his members of his family and so on, all of them are mushrikeen. And in amongst them is born this noble figure, this prophet of Allah, Zakariya alayhi salatu wasalam. And he immediately starts when he is, his prophethood is announced, when he is made a prophet, declared a prophet, then at that time he starts his preaching, calls and invites the people to Tawheed and to Risalat, and he warns them about the consequences of their actions in Akhirah. All the relatives and the cousins and the friends of Nabi Zakariya alayhi salatu wasalam stood up against him when he started preaching Tawheed, and they opposed him for threatening and denouncing their gods. The people followed suit
and there was an uproar against the pure preaching of Nabi Zakariya alayhi salam. He was by profession our Nabi Kareem sallallahu alayhi wasallam. This hadith in Sahih Bukhari informs us that my brother Zakariya was a carpenter. So we learn from the Sahih Bukhari, from these words of the Nabi Kareem sallallahu alayhi wasallam, that Nabi Zakariya alayhi salatu wasalam was by profession a carpenter, and that this was his source of income. He was the maternal uncle of Maryam alayhi salam, and he was also the guardian of the Baytul Muqaddas. When Maryam alayhi salam was expecting Nabi Isa alayhi salatu wasalam through a miracle of Allah, her mother gave her to the safekeeping of the priests of the temple, dedicating her to God, and they in turn placed her in charge of Zakariya alayhi salam, who tended to her needs, for he was the guardian of this Baytul Muqaddas. Nabi Zakariya alayhi salam was greatly astonished to find that she always had food and provisions in the lonely part of the sanctuary where Maryam lived and constantly prayed. He found that Maryam alayhi salam, that she would have winter fruits in summer. She would have winter fruits in summer and summer fruits in winter. And this amazed Nabi Zakariya alayhi salam. In amazement, he asked her, Now I'm going to weave the story. Quran, in other stories, what I have done is I've told you the story and then we have gone to Quran. With the story of Nabi Zakariya alayhi salam, what I'm going to do is, as we move along, I will quote Quran as we go along, instead of holding it towards the end. So I change the style all the time. In amazement, Nabi Zakariya alayhi salatu wasalam asked her, Qala, says the Quran, Qala ya Maryamu, anna laki hadha. He said, O Maryam, from where do you obtain this provision? These fruits that I see, out of season fruits, where do you obtain this, O Maryam? No man comes into this sanctuary. Nobody enters here. I am your guardian. I look after you. I care for you. No human being comes in here. Who brings you this fruit? Winter fruit in summer, summer fruit in winter. Who brings this to you, O Maryam? Tell me who brings to you. What is your secret, O Maryam? Tell me. I care for you. I am your uncle. All right? He was Maryam alayhi salam's, he was married to Maryam alayhi salam's mother's sister, maternal uncle. He said, O Maryam, from where do you obtain this provision? With due humility and grace, most becoming her, most becoming the mother of a miraculous prophet of Allah, she answered and she said, Qalat huwa min indillah, inna Allah yarzuqu man yasha'u bighayri hisab. Surah Al-Imran, third surah of the Quran, ayat number 37, said Maryam alayhi salam to him, this is from Allah, O Zakariya, this is from Allah. You ask me where I obtained this permission. I do not know. All I do is I ask Allah for provision. Allah subhanahu wa ta'ala has made me expectant of a child. This is from Allah. I do not know. I cannot answer where it comes from. All I can tell you, it comes from Allah. Qalat huwa min indillah. It comes from Allah. Verily, Allah provides to whom He pleases without measure. Allah provides what He will to whom He pleases without any kind of measure. Whatever Allah wills, He can do, He can achieve. The reply was a profound and an accurate one. It made a lasting impression on Nabi Zakariya alayhi salatu wasalam. Nabi Zakariya had been preaching to his people for a long time, but they were a stubborn and an obdurate people. Bani Israel, do need I tell you more? A stubborn people, an obdurate people, a rebellious people. They rejected him. They mocked him. They opposed him. The people refused to accept Tawheed, that Tawheed which was taught to them by Nabi Musa alayhi salatu wasalam, and a whole string of prophets that came to the Bani Israel. They were steeped in idolatry and pagan practices and customs and rituals. They often threatened Nabi Zakariya alayhi salatu wasalam, and they used to warn him always to stop preaching to them. Seeing this miracle of provision from Allah subhanahu wa ta'ala to Maryam alayhi salam, a subconscious hope and desire overwhelmed Nabi Zakariya alayhi salatu wasalam. He tried to suppress this hope
This hope that arose within him, he tried to suppress it, but it refused to go away. It was not possible, he thought to himself, this dream that I have, this hope that I wish to express to Allah subhanahu wa ta'ala, this dua that I wish to make to Allah subhanahu wa ta'ala. Nabi Zakaria, it came up in his mind, from his heart, and he wants to ask Allah ta'ala, and then he tries to suppress it, thinking that it is unfair. But then he thinks again, but where and how did untimely, unseasonal fruits arrive to Maryam? And Maryam tells him that it is from Allah. So that Allah, cannot I ask him even for the impossible? Thinks as Nabi Zakaria alayhi salatu wasalam. However, his hope got the better of him. The fact that unseasonal fruits came to Maryam alayhi salam proved that everything was possible to Allah, even the impossible. With deep emotion and sincerity, Nabi Zakaria alayhi salatu wasalam expressed his deep felt hope and desire to Allah subhanahu wa ta'ala as follows, as reported in the Quran.

0: third surah of the Quran, Surah Al-Imran, ayat number 38 says, Nabi Zakariya alayhi salatu wasalam, expressing the suppressed desire sincerely to Allah subhanahu wa ta'ala, he says, there and then, the Quran tells us, there and then did Zakariya call on his Rabb, on his sustainer, saying, my sustainer, grant me from your presence a goodly child, a goodly son, a goodly offspring, a pious and obedient son, for you are the hearer of prayer. Maryam prayed to you for food, and you are granting her, O Allah. Now, you are a good hearer, O Allah. Therefore, hear me also. I also have an overwhelming hope and desire, O Allah. And my hope is, O Allah, grant me a son, a pure son, a pious son, a goodly son, an obedient son. O Allah, if you can do that to Maryam and grant that to Maryam, then surely you can grant me a son, O Allah. Now, Nabi Zakariya alayhi salam was already 120 years old. And his wife was 98 years old. She was barren. In other words, she could not conceive child. Such a thing was inconceivable, unthinkable. He knew this. But he also knew that such limitations and restrictions could not be set upon Allah subhanahu wa ta'ala. Those were limitations to man, but there was no such limitation that could be placed upon Allah subhanahu wa ta'ala. The work of propagating the true message of God had to go on. His people cherished shirk. Who would go on preaching the truth, thought Zakariya alayhi salam after him. If Allah ta'ala bestowed upon him a good, pious and obedient son, devoted to the truth and the haq, then the work of da'wat and tabligh would go on. Surely Allah subhanahu wa ta'ala would not deny such continuity of truth, of tawheed, of risalat, of haq and akhirah. Surely Allah could do the impossible, thought Nabi Zakariya alayhi salam. And so he prayed and he prayed and he waited anxiously. Nabi Zakariya is standing there in the apartment, in that chamber where Maryam alayhi salam has received. He's looking at these fruits and his mind is whirling and he thinks, Ya Allah, surely. There and then in one corner he stands and he prays and makes dua to Allah subhanahu wa ta'ala. Oh Allah, you can do this for Maryam, surely you can do this for me. Grant me then a son so that my son can go on preaching. If something happens to me, I'm an old man, oh Allah. If I die tomorrow, or if I'm killed tomorrow, or whatever happens to me, then I know I have a son whom I can train and I can teach and he can go on with the work. Oh Allah, the truth can go on. Tawheed can go on. After me, nobody in my family even wants to undertake my work. None of my nephews, none of my cousins, none of my relations want to carry on and continue with the work of dawah. Oh Allah, grant me a son so I can train him and I can teach him. And if you make him obedient and pious, oh Allah, he will surely listen to me and he will go on with the work of dawah and tabligh of the truth and the haq. This was what he is now praying and standing and praying and crying to Allah subhanahu wa ta'ala. And so he prayed and he waited anxiously and patiently. Would Allah Ta'ala accept his prayer? Now he thinks, will Allah Ta'ala accept my prayer? He wondered, was he right in making such an impossible request, an impossible dua? Would it raise the anger of Allah Subhanahu Wa Ta'ala perhaps? Even a prophet has no knowledge of how Allah Ta'ala responds. Oh Allah, my plea, says Zakariya, O Allah, my plea is for a spiritual cause. Now he explains to Allah Ta'ala, and brothers, learn the way of dua. Not only the du'as that we know, learn to speak to Allah subhanahu wa ta'ala as Nabi Zakariya alayhi salatu wasalam is speaking to Allah subhanahu wa ta'ala. A thought comes in his mind, what will happen if Allah is angry? Ya Allah, I am not asking for the son for any material reason. Nabi Zakariya alayhi salam now wants to clear his reason with Allah subhanahu wa ta'ala. So he says, oh Allah, my plea for a son is for a spiritual cause, not a material one. What will happen to Tawheed if I die, oh Allah? Who will carry forth your message to the people? My people are so rebellious and sinful, oh Allah, they will distort the truth after me. Bestow upon me a pious and an obedient son who will continue preaching the truth of Tawheed, of Risalat and Akhirat, and will continue to invite people to your obedience and to your submission, O Allah. You are the all-hearing and you are the all-merciful, O Allah. And look what happens now. As Nabi Zakariya alayhi salatu wasalam stood praying and begging and beseeching Allah Ta'ala for a pious son, a miracle commenced to take place, for the prayer of a prophet of Allah Ta'ala never goes unanswered. The Quran Majid says, we go back to Quran, says the Quran, and as I read ayat, I will continue with commentary, and so we will build up the story. Says the Quran Majid, it takes up the story from here, says, فَنَادَتْهُ الْمَلَائِكَ
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0: Sadaqallahul Azim. Surah Al-Imran, third surah of the Quran, ayat number 39, says Allah subhanahu wa ta'ala, and the angels of Allah and the angels and the malaikas called to Zakariya. Zakariya alayhi salam stands there worrying, asking Allah, beseeching Allah, explaining himself to Allah for a son, and he hears the malaikas. The malaikas convey the message of Allah subhanahu wa ta'ala to Zakariya alayhi salatu wasalam, and the angels call to him while he stood praying in the apartment, saying, verily, O Zakariya, verily, Allah gives you glad tidings of a son named Yahya, confirming a word from Allah, and that Yahya will be a leader, and that Yahya will be a chaste person, and that Yahya will be a prophet, and that Yahya will be from among the righteous peoples. Subhanallah. Here on the one hand is a prophet of Allah Ta'ala praying to Allah subhanahu wa ta'ala, inspired by the gift to Maryam alayhi salatu wasalam. And Allah subhanahu wa ta'ala's malaikas come and inform, O Zakariya, you are praying. Verily Allah gives you glad tidings. Allah has accepted your dua. You will be granted the gift of a son, the benefit of a son. Allah is going to grant you a son. And O Zakariya, that boy's name you must keep Yahya. You must keep his name Yahya. I, Allah, choose his name. And I instruct you and I command you that when I grant you that son, and you must name him, then you must name him Yahya. And that Yahya, he will confirm a word from Allah. What does that mean? These words, أَنَّ اللَّهَ يُبَشِّرُكَ بِيَحْيَى, and that Yahya, مُصَدِّقًا بِكَلِمَةٍ مِّنَ اللَّهِ, بِكَلِمَةٍ مُصَدِّقًا بِكَلِمَةٍ مِّنَ اللَّهِ. What is that? Mufassirina Karam tell us that Zakariya alayhi salatu wasalam was told that, O Yahya, O Zakariya, Zakariya must tell Yahya that Yahya will be one who will spread the message of the coming of Nabi Isa alayhi salatu wasalam, kalimatam min Allah. The task of Zakariya, you the father, you must train, you must teach who? Your son Yahya, that Yahya must announce to the world, Yahya must announce to the world the coming, the advent of Nabi Isa alayhi salatu wasalam. That will be a major task of, one, his name will be Yahya. Two, his major task will be to pronounce and to announce to the world the coming and the advent of a great prophet of Allah, who? Nabi Isa alayhi salatu wasalam. And who will this Yahya be? He will be wasayyidan. He will be a sayyid. Yahya will be a sayyid, meaning he will be a born leader of men. And wahasuran, and he will be a chaste person. There was so much immorality and corruption and obscenity in that day, so much fornication, adultery and unchasteness in that day. There was so much going on of wrong and evil and obscene and sin in the temples of the day. All right, there was no respect for womanhood in that day. It was abominable what was going on. It was a crime. It was utter sin, that which was going on in the temples of the day. A leader had to be born, a man, a figure, a leader, a prophet, who would be so chaste that people would recognize him by his chasteness and the purity of his morality. Such a person, O Zakariya, that kind of son I will grant you, says Allah subhanahu wa ta'ala. The angels, the malaikas, inform Zakariya alayhi salam, wahasuran, and this Yahya will be a chaste person, wanabiyan, and he will be a prophet, a messenger of Allah subhanahu wa ta'ala. No, not only that, مِنَ الصَّالِحِينَ, he will be from amongst the virtuous and the righteous peoples. Nabi Zakariya alayhi salatu wasalam was dumbstruck at the swiftness of the reply. He had asked for a pure and pious son. And the angels now inform him, they convey to him the message from Allah subhanahu wa ta'ala that he would receive a son, but a son with certain outstanding and excellent qualities, much more than what he had asked for. His name was chosen by Allah ta'ala as Yahya. What a blessing indeed. He would also announce the coming of a miraculous prophet of Allah subhanahu wa ta'ala, known as a word from Allah, for he would be conceived by a command of Allah subhanahu wa ta'ala without a father, and that would be Nabi Isa alayhi salatu wasalam. Yahya would also be a leader of men. He would be a fearless and a powerful preacher, one who would not bow or bend to the power of state or wealth. Even more, Yahya would be a pure and a chaste person, one who was not drawn to or attracted by the pleasure and the joys of women or life or world. To crown it all, he would be also a prophet of Allah Ta'ala, pure of sin, innocent and devout. He would always be amongst the righteous peoples, those chosen for the highest favors and mercy of Allah subhanahu wa ta'ala, for their consistent striving to please Allah subhanahu wa ta'ala. Nabi Zakariya alayhi salatu wasalam was absolutely delighted, but stunned nevertheless, completely stunned. This mercy of Allah ta'ala upon him was beyond his understanding. He had only asked for a pious and an obedient son, and Allah subhanahu wa ta'ala was granting him so much more. He needed some proof to absorb all this. Nabi Zakariya alayhi salam wants proof to prove that this is true. I'll tell you now why. Was it all true? Was this really happening to him? Nabi Zakariya alayhi salam pinches himself. He wants to know whether he is really, can this be true? He cannot believe what's happening. He's so shocked by this response. Was it all true? Was it really happening to him? Was he the one the angels were addressing? Now he looks and he hears the angels addressing him, but he is not sure. Are they speaking to me or are they speaking to Maryam? Who are these angels speaking to? Who are they talking about? He is unsure of himself. Was there not some mistake here perhaps? He had to make certain. He had to ascertain. He wanted to be sure that this message was for him, meant for him, that this was not just a dream. The Quran Majid takes up the story as follows. Says the Quran, Ala, Ala Rabbi Anna Yakunu li Ghulamu wa kad balagani al-kibur wa mara'ati aqir. قال كذلك الله يفعل ما يشاء قال رب اجعل لي آية قال آياتك ألا تكلم الناس ثلاثة أيام إلا رمزا واذكر ربك كثيرا وسبح بالعشي والإبكار سورة آل عمران third سورة of the Quran آيات number 40 and 41 Says Allah subhanahu wa ta'ala in the Quran, He, Zakariya, said, My Rabb, my sustainer, how shall I have a son? When old age has overtaken me and my wife is barren? The angel said, telling him what Allah subhanahu wa ta'ala informs the angels, and the angels now reply to Nabi Zakariya alayhi salatu wasalam, Old age has overtaken me, how can I have a son? My wife is barren, she is old, how can she have a son? The angel said, so will it be, Allah does what he will. So will it be, Allah does what he will. He, Zakariya, said then, my sustainer, grant me a sign. And the angel said, your sign shall be that you will speak to no man for 3 days other than by gesture, by sign language. And remember your sustainer much and praise him evening and morning. Subhanallah. Here is your sign. Zakariya wants a sign. He wants to know it is meant for him. For if that sign comes unto him, he knows that it is he that will be granted the blessing of a son, pious son, obedient son by Allah subhanahu wa ta'ala. Not somebody else is meant. He is not dreaming this. So what is the sign? Allah Ta'ala gives him the sign and Allah says, Allah will do what he wishes. What do the malaika inform him? They tell him that Allah does what he... Nothing is impossible to Allah. Allah, so will it be. Allah does what he will. And he says, the sign that you ask, your sign will be that you will be unable to speak to any man. You will lose the power of speech. You will be unable to speak for 3 days other than by sign language, by gestures. And, O Zakaria, during this period where you lose the ability of speech, your heart will still be pumping, all your mental faculties will still be functioning, you must then engage yourself in the zikr of Allah subhanahu wa ta'ala all the time. Though old and barren, Allah ta'ala willed that Yahya be born to the wife of Nabi Zakaria alayhi salam, all things being possible to Allah ta'ala. A sign is also granted to him. The gift of speech is taken away from him for 3 days, which would prove to him that Yahya would be his son, and a fine and obedient son at that. Whilst losing the power of speech for 3 days, he must, however, engage in the zikr of Allah subhanahu wa ta'ala, continuously praising, lauding, glorifying Allah subhanahu wa ta'ala for his mercy. In the Quran Majid, Allah subhanahu wa ta'ala tells us in another passage that Nabi Zakariya alayhi salatu wasalam was of the extremely pious, virtuous and rightful servants of Allah subhanahu wa ta'ala in these words. In another ayah now, Allah subhanahu wa ta'ala tells us who was Zakariya, what was the status of Zakariya, what was the position of Zakariya as a prophet. Wa Zakariya wa Yahya wa Isa wa Ilyasa kullum min as-salihin. Surah An'am, 6th surah of the Quran, ayat number 85 says, Allah subhanahu wa ta'ala, and we guided Zakariya, and we guided Yahya, and we guided Isa, and we guided Ilyas. Each one of them was of the righteous. Righteousness for prophets means virtue in its highest sense, wherein input is far greater than that of ordinary human beings. 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So Nabi Zakariya alayhi salatu wasalam and Nabi Yahya alayhi salatu wasalam were truly pious, devout and righteous, virtuous servants of Allah subhanahu wa ta'ala in the highest sense of the word virtue. The Quran Majid also records the story of Nabi Zakariya alayhi salatu wasalam and Yahya alayhi salam in the following words. 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O Allah, leave me not childless, though you are the best heir. O Allah, I know you are the best heir. O Allah, I know you can do what you will. You are the best heir. In other words, I may go away, but I know Allah, you will always be there. But still I am a human being and I desire a son, so that my son can continue with my work, O Allah. Though I know and I admit that you are always there, O Allah, always overseeing everything and always seeing to it that truth exists in the world, yet I, a human being, O Allah, with all my failings and with all my human things, O Allah, this is the request of a father for a son. For you to do the impossible to me, O Allah, but the possible to you, O Allah. And remember Zakariya when he called upon his sustainer, upon his Rabb, saying, O my sustainer, leave me not childless, though you are the best heir. So, says Allah, so we heard him and we bestowed upon him Yahya, and we made his wife sound for bearing a child called Yahya to him. Verily, they, the prophets of Allah, verily they used to excel in virtuous deeds, and they called upon us, upon Allah, in hope and in fear, and they humbled themselves before us, and they, the prophets, says Allah, humbled themselves before us. In yet another lengthy passage, the story of Nabi Zakariya alayhi salam, the father, and Nabi Yahya alayhi salatu wasalam is recounted in the following divine words of Allah subhanahu wa ta'ala. Mark, my brothers, how often Allah subhanahu wa ta'ala is telling us the story, and the length and the detail in which Allah subhanahu wa ta'ala is telling us the story of Nabi Zakariya alayhi salam and his son Yahya alayhi salatu wasalam, before I tell you of the instigations of shaitan and how shaitan tries to instigate and usurp and seduce them, I am giving you the story of Nabi Zakariya alayhi salam and his son Yahya alayhi salam from the Quran Majid. This is the build up to the story where Shaitan comes into the picture. Says Allah subhanahu wa ta'ala in Surah Maryam at the commencement, Kaf ha ya ayn sad, zikru rahmati rabbika abdahu Zakariya, iz nada rabbahu nida'an khafiyya, qala rabbi inni wahanu azmu minni 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Surah Maryam 9, Surah of the Quran. I have recited to you ayat number 1 to number 6. Kaf ha ya ayn sad. This is an account, this is a mention of the mercy of your sustainer towards his servant Zakariya. When he called upon his sustainer with a secret cry and said, my sustainer, verily my bones have become weak and feeble and my head is shining with white hair and I have never been unsuccessful in my prayers, in my du'as to you, O Allah, O sustainer, O my Rabb. And verily, I fear my relations, I fear my cousins and my relatives who are to succeed me, and my wife is barren, O Allah. So grant me a successor, grant me a son from before thee, from you, O Allah, by your miracle, O Allah, by your will and by your power, O Allah. So grant me a successor from before thee, who may be my heir, who may be my successor, and may be an heir of the family of Yaqub, and grant me, O my sustainer, that he be accepted.

This lengthy ayah, Allah subhanahu wa ta'ala tells us the story of Zakariya alayhi salam and the granting of a wise and a pious son unto him. Such was the cry, the dua of Nabi Zakariya alayhi salam to Allah subhanahu wa ta'ala. He was inspired by seeing out of season fruits and provision by Maryam alayhi salam to seek the boon and the blessing of a son in his old age from Allah subhanahu wa ta'ala to his barren wife for the sake of prophetic task continuity. His fear was that his cousins and relatives would abandon the preaching of truth and tawheed. The Quran Majid continues with the story, Ya Zakariya, Inna nubashiruka bi ghulamin ismuhu Yahya, Lam naj'al lahu min qablu samiyya. قال ربي أن يكون لي غلام وكانت امرأتي عاقرا وقد بلغت من الكبر عتيا 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And the angel said, O Zakariya, verily we bring you glad tidings of a son who's the son that you have requested. Glad tidings of a son whose name shall be Yahya. We have not caused anyone to bear the same name before him. So we find also that the name Yahya is unique. It is original, says Allah. We have not caused anyone to bear the name of Yahya before him. Zakariya said, My Rabb, my sustainer, how shall I have a son when my wife is barren and I have now reached old age, decrepit age? I'm so old. I'm so old. My hairs are already all white on my hair. And my bones have become feeble and weak. My Rabb, how shall I have a son when my wife is barren and I have now reached old age? The angel said, so shall it be. Your sustainer says, it is easy for him. It is easy for me, for I created you before when you were nothing, when you were non-existent. Zakariya said, my sustainer, grant unto me a sign. The angel said, your sign will be that you will not speak to men for 3 nights, though being in sound health. Then he, Zakariya, came forth to his people from the sanctuary. Now he emerges. Now the Quran tells us, Zakariya alayhi salatu wasalam, after receiving the assurance of a son coming to him, and after receiving the sign that for 3 days after that dua, he would not be able to speak to people except by sign language, by gestures. Now he leaves the sanctuary of Baitul Muqaddas, the sanctuary and the apartment wherein was housed Maryam alayhi salam. He leaves and he comes out of the sanctuary, tells the Quran, and he made signs to the people. He was unable to speak. As he came out of the sanctuary, the people were crowded outside, tells the Quran, and he made signs to them. He made signs to them as if to say, praise your sustainer in the morning and praise your sustainer in the evening. That is an ayat of the Quran which I recited now. Though old and infirm and decrepit, and although his wife was barren and also old, Allah granted the couple the child they sought to continue the noble work of the father. And so conceives the wife of Nabi Zakariya alayhi salatu wasalam, and a child Yahya is born to them, to the parents. Yahya was born, and as he grew, he showed exceptional qualities of leadership and prophethood, piety and obedience, and respect, particularly respect for his parents. He was forever dutiful towards them, caring and compassionate. He never compromised, and he held on to his principles and duties with firmness and with justice. He was very strong and very bold and very upright, and he was feared and respected by all and sundry. Rigid, firm, resolute, and practical, all men turned to him for advice and for counsel. He was held in awe and esteem by the populace. All men turned to him. The Quran Majid informs us about Yahya alayhi salam as follows. Ya Yahya, the Quran continues. Ya Yahya, khuzil kitaba bi quwwa, wa atainahu al-hukma sabiyya, wa hananan min ladunna wa zakatan, wa kana taqiyya, wa barran bi walidayhi, wa lam yakun jabbaran asiyya, wa salamun alayhi, yawma wulida wa yawma yamutu wa yawma Surah Maryam 19, Surah of the Quran, ayat number 12.
to 15, and Allah commanded him, O Yahya,

0: hold fast the book of the Torah, the book of Moses, book of Musa alayhi salat. Oh Yahya, hold fast to the laws of the Torah, to the commandments of the Torah. Hold fast the book Torah with a resolution to enact it. With this resolution, O Yahya, that you will ordain its commandments and instruct the people in its commandments and in its laws. And, says Allah, and we bestowed on Yahya wisdom as a child and a mercy from us and purity of life. And Yahya was a devout person, meaning a muttaqi, a Allah-fearing person, and we made Yahya a dutiful person towards his parents, and he was neither proud nor rebellious. Peace be on him, the day Yahya was born, the day that Yahya dies, and the day that Yahya will be raised alive. Subhanallah, that is the Quran. Look, I use the word Yahya instead of he, so that it may be clear to you as to whom the Quran is talking about. These are the ayat of the Quran. You can see from the story how pious, how devout, how great were both, how noble and honorable were Zakaria alayhi salam and Yahya alayhi salatu wasalam. These were the excellent qualities and characteristics of Nabi Yahya alayhi salatu wasalam. Says Allah Ta'ala, we bestowed on him wisdom as a child. Subhanallah. He received mercy from us in this ayah, Allah Ta'ala, in these ayat. Wisdom from Allah, mercy from Allah. Purity of life to Yahya from Allah. Yahya was a devout person, says Allah. He was a muttaqi, Allah-fearing person, says Allah Ta'ala. And Yahya was dutiful and respectful towards his parents. Subhanallah. What great qualities, what exceptional, excellent qualities to have, says Allah Subhanahu Wa Ta'ala. That Yahya that I have given you, O Zakaria, he was neither proud nor rebellious, always obedient. Subhanallah, always submitting to Allah Subhanahu wa Ta'ala. And says Allah Subhanahu wa Ta'ala, وَسَلَامٌ عَلَيْهِ يَوْمَ وُلِدَ وَيَوْمَ يَمُوتُ وَيَوْمَ يُبَعَثُ حَيًّا. This Yahya of mine, says Allah Subhanahu wa Ta'ala, peace is on him on the day when he was born, on the day that he dies, and the day that he will be raised alive. Subhanallah. Father and son, no simple people. Very important to understand, before I commence with the story of what happened when Shaitan intervened, you must know who are the people that we are talking about. This, all I have done now is background material to the story upon which I am going to start. Time will not permit, but let me just touch the first few phrases of the story. These were the excellent qualities and characteristics of Nabi Yahya alayhi salam. Both father and son boldly carried out their mission, their duty of prophethood, never failing or fearing to preach Tawheed and Risalat and Akhirat to their people. They drew many enemies, but their standing was such that none dared to touch a hair of their head. Somewhere, sometime, Shaitan watched and speculated on the whole scene. Things had moved too swiftly and too fast for him to meddle and to interfere. Shaitan was filled with jealousy and hatred for Nabi Zakaria and his son Nabi Yahya alayhi salam. He schemed to destroy them and to bring an end to their noble task. Remember, these were the dark days of idolatry and paganism, the chief architect of which was Shaitan. Now Shaitan inclined to terminate the work of the two prophets. He embarked on a course of spurring the Israelites on to an extreme hatred of Nabi Zakaria alayhi salam and of seeking to torment and torture him for the work of preaching he was doing. Shaitan infiltrated their minds, the minds of the Israelite people, and he occupied their hearts, and he whispered evil suggestions to them to kill Nabi Zakaria alayhi salam and Nabi Yahya alayhi salatu wasalam. 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That plot and that plan we will pursue next week, inshallah.
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2: 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We send also darood and salam, the blessings and salutations of Allah subhanahu wa ta'ala upon the beloved messenger, the final messenger of Allah subhanahu wa ta'ala, Sayyidina wa Nabina Muhammadur Rasulullah sallallahu alayhi wa sallam, upon his family and upon his companions, the sahaba ikram ridwanullahi ta'ala alayhim ajmain. 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We are going to do today the completion of the story of Nabi Zakariya alayhi salam and his son Nabi Yahya alayhi salam, and how Shaitan pursued them. And thereafter we will commence with our lesson, the very interesting conversation that took place between the Nabi Akareem sallallahu alayhi wa sallam and Shaitan in the graveyard of Medina Munawwara. Before I commence with today's talk, I wish firstly to announce to you that the continuation of these lessons after Ramadan, next week most probably maybe the day of Eid, Saturday or Sunday, so there will be no lesson. But the week after that, on Sunday afternoon after Asr Salah, these lessons will continue in this masjid here in Primrose Park until we hold a further mashura and decide on a change of time perhaps or whatever. But not next Sunday, but the Sunday following after the Salah of Asr, for about an hour to an hour and a half, these lessons will be continued in this house of Allah subhanahu wa ta'ala. My dear brothers and sisters, please bear this in mind. The next is, this is the last Sunday of Ramadan that I will be speaking to you. I mean in the month of Ramadan. After that we will be out of Ramadan in Shawwal. So I wish to take this opportunity to thank the committee of this masjid. We have used this masjid the whole of last year, from last Ramadan and the previous Ramadan. More than 2 years we are here, and the lessons have continued after Asr every Sunday, and the committee has given us the full permission, granted us permission for the use of the masjid. I, on behalf of myself and the other students that attend these classes, wish to take this opportunity to thank them for it, to make their shukr for it, and to wish them everything of the best, and that Allah subhanahu wa ta'ala must grant them rich rewards for having allowed us the use of this masjid. Allah must bless them, and Allah must bless their families as well. Then at the same time, I have received numerous requests from people that are terminally ill, you know, illnesses from which there is very little hope of recovery. Besides them, there are many other of our mothers, of our sisters, of our fathers, and our brothers that are very, very ill. Some of whom I know, and many of them you know as well, in your families. For all of them, we make dua that Allah subhanahu wa ta'ala must give them complete shifa, inshallah. They must recover completely. It is not beyond Allah subhanahu wa ta'ala to allow, by His leave, by His will and permission, that people who are terminally ill, even they fully recover from their illness. This is within the scope and the will of Allah subhanahu wa ta'ala. And we make dua that Allah subhanahu wa ta'ala must grant them complete recovery, inshallah. Then, I have a letter in my hand, and before starting, I wish to read this letter out for you. I did a similar thing last year. This letter is from the State of Palestine, the Palestine Liberation Organization, from the office in Canberra. This is what they state. It will take me a minute, minute and a half, 2 minutes the most to read it out to you. The information is important, and we are requested to make dua for these people, our Palestinian brothers and sisters as well. This is what this letter states. It says, this is a report, a summarized report of what has happened since the Gulf War. And they state as follows. It says, 350,000 Palestinians have been forced to leave Kuwait for the occupied territories. And these occupied territories, which fall under Jordan and the Lebanon, half of them are under 18 years of age. Half of the 350,000 Palestinians that have been forced out of Kuwait as a result of the Gulf War and have gone to Jordan and Lebanon, they are under 18 years of age, boys and girls. Education in these areas was already in crisis. Second point they state to us is, poverty in the same areas has increased remittances from the Gulf. Poverty in the same areas has increased, and remittances from the Gulf have virtually stopped. And most Palestinians who used to work in Israel have lost their jobs. So we have, in other words, a vast amount of Palestinians who are unemployed at the moment. And you know, unemployment means no food, no clothes, no roof, no shelter. This is a state in which our Palestinians have been wandering for the last 40 years, 40, 50 years. Thirdly, brothers, we in South Africa don't know what is suffering. We don't even know the meaning of the word oppression. You and I shout so much about oppression. We are oppressed peoples. We don't even have a little inkling or an idea of what oppression truly is. We are living in luxury. You ask these Palestinians what is suffering, and they will tell us what it is. The third point they make is, closures of schools and universities in the occupied territories imposed for many years in reaction to the Intifada has continued. You resist the oppressor, as the Palestinians have done, and the result is no education. You remain jahils and you remain ignorant, and you know what happens. And the fourth point they make is the killing, the wounding, and the arrests. Israel has the highest ratio of political prisoners in the world, and I may mention to you that the majority of them, 99% of them, are Muslim political prisoners, our brothers and our sisters. Many amongst them are women folk, are females as well, do remember that. The killing, wounding, arrests, the confiscation of Muslim land, over 70% of the land in the occupied territories has been confiscated. They were Muslim lands and Muslim farms for generations, and other forms of collective punishments and gross violations of human rights still occur on a daily basis and are on the increase. It has recently been revealed at a UN seminar on Palestine that, point number one, there are 135 public hospital beds for children in the Gaza Strip. 135 only public hospital beds for children, Muslim children, in the Gaza Strip. In other words, the breakdown is one bed for every 3,000 children. And there is one doctor for every 1,000 children. And one nurse for every 7,000 children. These are our children, brothers. Make dua for them. They are ours. They are like very much our own children. And you imagine our children being in this situation. Alright? One bed for 3,000. One doctor for 1,000 and one nurse for 7,000. The second point is as follows. The number of public health clinics in the Gaza Strip is 27. These clinics provide one doctor for every 10,000 Palestinians and one nurse for every 5,000. The third point is, anemia among children below 5 years old has reached 70%. And among pregnant women, more than 70%. And the last point they make is as follows. Cases of asthma are increasing in number and gravity tremendously because the Israelis use chemical gas against population concentration centers and this gas even goes inside their homes. They breathe it, in other words, and the result is this, what is mentioned here, the case of asthma that are increasing. Palestinians, in bold letters, they state that Palestinians are now passing through one of the harshest periods of their tragic history. And then last line, there's an appeal, please help as generously as you can this Ramadan and after Ramadan. Support Palestinian steadfastness. Brothers, this is our bit that we have to do for our brothers and sisters there. These people are truly suffering. They've been suffering for a long time. The Jewish propaganda machine tries to give us other stories and give us other excuses as to their plight. But they are our brothers and sisters, and no matter which way they are hurt, it should hurt us as well. What we can do at the moment, the greatest thing we can do is to make dua for them in this holy month of Ramadan and ask Allah subhanahu wa ta'ala to take away the suffering of our Palestinian brothers and sisters and to bring relief to them. Allah subhanahu wa ta'ala can and Allah subhanahu wa ta'ala will. It is only a matter of time. Israel and the Jewish peoples cannot continue to suppress these peoples forever. Alright, that was one part for them. We now continue with our lessons after this. We were discussing a brief summary. We have been discussing Nabi Zakaria alayhi salam and Nabi Yahya alayhi salam. And in this, I outlined the birth of Nabi Yahya alayhi salam, how it came about, what kind of person he was, what kind of person Nabi Zakaria alayhi salam was. And after outlining the background to you and reciting several ayat of the Quran for you, verses from the Holy Quran for you, we then proceeded towards the end of the lesson last week with the story of Shaitan following and trying to disrupt the life of these two great messengers of Allah subhanahu wa ta'ala by name Nabi Zakaria alayhi salam and Nabi his son Nabi Yahya alayhi salam. That is what we will proceed with at this moment. Shaitan inclined to terminate, to bring to an end the work of da'wat and tabligh, of propagation of tawheed and risalat and akhirat of Nabi Zakaria alayhi salam and his son Nabi Yahya alayhi salam. Shaitan embarked on a course of spurring the Israelites on to an extreme hatred of Nabi Zakaria alayhi salam and of seeking to torment and to torture him for the work of preaching that Nabi Zakaria alayhi salam was doing. Shaitan infiltrated the minds of the Bani Israel people. Remember, Nabi Zakaria alayhi salam, Nabi Yahya alayhi salam were two people, two messengers, two prophets who came to the Bani Israel nation after Nabi Musa alayhi salatu wasalam. In between, there were many other prophets that came to them as well. We are busy with the story of these specific two prophets, Zakaria and Yahya alayhim wasalam. Shaitan infiltrated, which means Shaitan started to waswas, to whisper, to campaign. Shaitan infiltrated the minds of the Bani Israel people and he occupied their hearts and he whispered evil suggestions to them to kill Nabi Zakaria alayhi salam. The relatives and cousins, nephews and so on of Nabi Zakaria alayhi salam joined in the plot that Shaitan weaved and interweaved. They would be rid of one who humiliated their gods and spoke against their sinful ways of life. The Shaitan suggested to the Bani Israel, particularly to their leaders, that they should kill Nabi Zakaria alayhi salam, that they should rid themselves of this man that disturbed their lives by preaching the oneness of Allah subhanahu wa ta'ala and who spoke against their numerous gods. Free yourselves of him, he told them. Shaitan turned on his magic to force his followers on to taking some definite course of action against Nabi Zakaria alayhi salam. A plot and a scheme was then laid, plans were formalized, and a gang of the Israelites set out to end the life of Nabi Zakaria alayhi salatu wasalam. Nabi Zakaria alayhi salam received news of their murderous plot and plans just in time. And so he managed to escape into the surrounding forests of Judea. Judea is the area, Palestine, what now we call Palestine, that is the area we are discussing, now formerly known as Judea. So Nabi Zakaria alayhi salatu wasalam, as soon as he received news of them, that a gang of the Bani Israel has set out, of Israel has set out to kill him, he managed to leave his home and escape into the forests that surrounded Judea. The Judean hills offered many places to hide, but many of these were known to the people, to the Israelites, and Nabi Zakaria alayhi salam had to keep moving from place to place, from cove to cove and from cave to cave, in order to keep abreast of those who were following him, of the renegades. But then places became less and less as he moved further and further away, as they hunted him down relentlessly. Shaitan watched the scene with great delight, suggesting, enticing, and beckoning the evildoers, the hunters of Nabi Zakaria alayhi salam, to keep following this great prophet of Allah subhanahu wa ta'ala. Nabi Zakaria alayhi salatu wasalam was old, he was tired by now. He was a man who was 120 years old. As he tired, he looked around for cover. And this is what he sees as he looks around for cover, extremely tired. A tree shouts out to him and says, "O Zakaria, come take shelter within me." Thus saying, the tree split through the middle, offering him sufficient place to hide within. Nabi Zakaria alayhi salatu wasalam immediately sought refuge in this tree, which then closed up once he had gained access within, hiding him completely, but for one matter. And this is what happened. To explain it to you briefly, Nabi Zakaria alayhi salatu wasalam, messenger of Allah subhanahu wa ta'ala, tired, forlorn, weary, being followed and hunted by his enemies, looks for solace, looks for shelter. And a tree where he laid down wearily offers him an escape route, offers him such shelter, offers him such refuge. Nabi Zakaria alayhi salatu wasalam hears the sound coming from the tree offering him shelter. The tree opens itself, the root tears apart or breaks apart or splits apart, and Nabi Zakaria alayhi salatu wasalam is asked to come and take cover within this tree. Nabi Zakaria alayhi salatu wasalam gets up, he walks into this tree, which then covers itself up again. Shaitan in the meantime is nearby, and Shaitan heard the tree offering refuge and shelter to Nabi Zakaria alayhi salatu wasalam, and Shaitan rushed to prevent Nabi Zakaria alayhi salam from entering the tree. Nabi Zakaria alayhi salatu wasalam, however, had already merged into the tree when Shaitan closed in upon him. So all Shaitan could do was to grasp a portion of a garment of Nabi Zakaria alayhi salatu wasalam and let a piece of that garment, the one that he held on to, hang outside the tree as a sign and a mark that a person was hidden within this tree. Got the picture? Nabi Zakaria alayhi salatu wasalam, Shaitan swiftly pursues Nabi Zakaria alayhi salatu wasalam as he goes towards the tree. But Nabi Zakaria alayhi salatu wasalam managed to get into this tree. The tree covered itself up. All that Shaitan could do was to grasp an end of the garment of Nabi Zakaria alayhi salatu wasalam. And this, as the tree sealed itself and covered itself up, a piece of this garment remained hanging outside, sticking outside of the tree. Now look what happens. Shaitan then directed his henchmen, the hunters of Nabi Zakaria alayhi salatu wasalam, and he led them to this tree by sounds that he made and other means and ways, by laying certain spurs on the ground, Shaitan managed to bring the hunters to the area and the place where Nabi Zakaria alayhi salatu wasalam was hidden in within the tree. Disguised as a man, now look at the plot of Shaitan. Disguised as a man, Shaitan told the bloodthirsty Israelite crowd, I have never seen such a great sorcerer as this. Now again, you get the picture, Nabi, you get Shaitan appearing to the Israelite peoples in the disguise of a human being, of a man. And this is what he tells them when he appears there after he has brought them to the scene. He says, I have never seen such a great sorcerer, such a great magician as this. He, through his magic, through his spell, split this tree in two. Through his magic and sorcery, and he is hidden within it. He is hidden inside of this tree. The Israelites, the hunters, noticed the corner of the garment of Nabi Zakaria alayhi salam sticking outside, and knew that he was telling the truth, knew that this person was telling and he was speaking the truth. They now plotted how best to kill this Prophet of Allah hidden within the tree, Nabi Zakaria alayhi salatu wasalam. All kinds of evil suggestions were advanced, just such as, pull him out of this tree, such as, let us stone the tree, let us break this tree down, let us chop it down, let us burn this tree, and so on. Suggestions from all the Israelites started shouting out, barking out all kinds of suggestions in order to obtain their victim, in order to maim and kill their victim, who was Nabi Zakaria alayhi salatu wasalam, Prophet of Allah ta'ala, hidden inside this tree. Shaitan, who had brought them to this point, then quietly made his suggestion. Now Shaitan standing, the one who brought them here, the one who told them, held the garment out, as a result of which they recognized it as the garment of Nabi Zakaria alayhi salatu wasalam, and as a result of which they decided to kill him. But how to get him out of the tree? So these are the suggestions that were made. Pull him out, chuck the tree down, burn the tree down, and so forth. Shaitan, however, who was standing quietly nearby, now makes his suggestion. And he says, I propose that you saw down this tree. In this way, you will cut your enemy into two pieces and you will achieve your objective, you will achieve your aim. So, this is Shaitan's wild suggestion, clever suggestion, shrewd suggestion, his scheme to see to it that his enemy, meaning Nabi Zakaria alayhi salatu wasalam, finds death in this horrible way. So, the intention of the mob was roused. And the intent of the mob of roused people was an evil one. They wished to put the worst torment and torture and the worst kind of death upon this old and kind and pious messenger of Allah Ta'ala, meaning Nabi Zakaria alayhi salatu wasalam. They had persecuted Nabi Zakaria alayhi salatu wasalam all his life, but now they wanted his blood. Shaitan made his evil suggestion and then withdrew to watch his followers do the dirty work from the sidelines. Such is the way of the cowardly devil. He never commits the crime. He merely suggests it to his followers, and then he coaxes, persuades, entices, provokes, and tempts people towards its commission. Shaitan has been doing this, these and such acts of seduction of people for centuries, but people fail to learn. Muslims are told about the evil instigations and promptings of Shaitan in numerous ayat of the Quran, and a number of examples are given in the Quran as well as narrated in several ahadith. But people tend to make light of this matter as if it does not affect them at all. And the result is that this arch and sworn enemy of man runs havoc with the Muslim communities throughout the world, dividing them and splitting them in so many different ways. Yes, we all know how Shaitan works. None of us is ignorant of the workings of Shaitan. The Israelites now bring a saw to the scene. A saw is brought to the scene.
0: And people began to saw through this tree in which Nabi Zakariya alayhi salatu wasalam was hidden with great excitement, looking forward to the flow of blood to know that they had succeeded in killing Nabi Zakariya alayhi salatu wasalam, whose blood they sought. Shaitan had made his lobby. The human devils had now taken over from the jinn devil. As the cutting saw approached the body of Nabi Zakariya alayhi salatu wasalam, our Jibreel alayhi salatu wasalam made his presence and he spoke thus to this Prophet of Allah Ta'ala. He, addressing the Prophet, said, "O Zakariya, O beloved Prophet of Allah, today is a test of your endurance and patience. Oh, that you had asked the help of Allah instead of seeking shelter in this tree when it offered you its help. Keep still and keep patient now, and do not utter a single ah, or your name will be removed from the patient ones, from the list of patient ones by Allah Ta'ala," meaning from the list of the sabireen. These are the words of Jibreel alayhi salatu wasalam to Nabi Zakariya alayhi salatu wasalam. "O Zakariya, O beloved Prophet of Allah, today is a test of your endurance and your patience. Why did you not seek the help of Allah Ta'ala instead of accepting the refuge and the shelter offered by this tree? Keep silent, keep still, keep patient, and do not even utter a single word. Do not even say ah, or your name will be removed from the list held by Allah Ta'ala of the sabireen." Such a thing was unthinkable of a Prophet of Allah Ta'ala. And Nabi Zakariya alayhi salatu wasalam then went into deep and concentrated meditation and prayer of Allah Ta'ala. He went into complete devotion of Allah subhanahu wa ta'ala, seeking, praising and glorifying Allah subhanahu wa ta'ala. And then the saw was cutting through his body, through this body of the beloved of Allah, this chosen one of Allah amongst mankind, this obedient slave of Allah, this old, feeble and harmless white-haired preacher of the haq and the truth. And Nabi Zakariya alayhi salatu wasalam uttered not a single word of protest. The body of this messenger of Allah Ta'ala was sawn in two, and he died with complete satisfaction with his fate. Shaitan was ever so happy and considered this end to the life of a Prophet of Allah Ta'ala as a major victory. But who knows the wisdom of Allah subhanahu wa ta'ala, and why certain things happen, such as this death of Nabi Zakariya alayhi salatu wasalam. Only Allah subhanahu wa ta'ala knows, and we should accept this fact. Brothers, here, this is a very painful story of the demise of Nabi Zakariya alayhi salatu wasalam. I have told you several others. Do bear in mind that I do not have the time to go into many details and to recite to you the ayat of the Quran wherein the Israelite slaying of prophets has been mentioned several times. The Quran mentions this, not the description of how they committed these killings, but what it does say is that many a prophet has been killed by the Israelite peoples. This is the manner and the method whereby was killed one of their great prophets by name, Nabi Zakariya alayhi salatu wasalam. Shaitan now turns his attention from the father to the son. Both had become a thorn in the side of Shaitan and a great impediment to his plans to make people, to turn people to kufr, to nifaq and to shirk. Nabi Yahya alayhi salam was preaching the imminent arrival of a great messenger of Allah Ta'ala, namely he was preaching the arrival and the advent of Nabi Isa alayhi salatu wasalam. And Yahya alayhi salam was preparing the ground for the establishment of truth and haq by Nabi Isa alayhi salatu wasalam. In
2: this entire area. Nabi Yahya alayhi salatu wasalam went on wide land journeys and he addressed thousands of people about the imminent coming of Nabi Isa alayhi salatu wasalam. His addresses and his sermon alayhi salam was preparing the ground for the establishment of truth and haq by Nabi Isa alayhi salatu wasalam in this entire area. Nabi Yahya alayhi salatu wasalam went on wide land journeys and he addressed thousands of people about the imminent coming of Nabi Isa alayhi salatu wasalam. His addresses and his sermons were marked with outstanding oratory and great authority. Nabi Yahya alayhi salatu wasalam's power and influence spread far and wide throughout the land. His fame spread to the court of Herod Antipas, the tetrarch of Galilee and Pariah, who held designs to marry his beautiful stepdaughter at the instigation of Shaitan. I'm not going into too many details about the story of the Roman Empire and the corruption that had entered the corridors of the Roman Empire. It is a long story and a lengthy story. Those who wish to, you can find them in the books of history. Very briefly, this is the period where Herod Antipas had been appointed as the tetrarch, meaning governor. This is the word that he used, therefore I've used the word tetrarch, but we would understand it better if we say he was the governor of this area of Judea. There it is, since it is written in the history books as Galilee and Pariah, these were the provinces of the Roman Empire, and Herod Antipas was appointed as the governor or the tetrarch of this area, and he wished to marry his stepdaughter by his wife. His wife had married previously and she had a very beautiful daughter from her first husband. And of course,
3: Alhamdulillah wa kafa wa salatu wa salamu ala sayyidina al-Mustafa sallallahu alayhi wa ala alihi wa ashabihi wa baraka wa sallama tasliman kathiran kathira. أما بعد فقد قال الله تبارك وتعالى أعوذ 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return to the subject which we were discussing over a few Fridays, and that was the letter of Hazrat Imam Ghazali Rahmatullah Alayh to his student, wherein afterwards he was discussing the story of Hazrat Shaqiq Balkhi Rahmatullah Alayh and Hazrat Hatim Asam Rahmatullah Alayh. But instead of returning to that, suddenly another mazmoon came into my mind just a little while ago. And I think it's quite important and very relevant, especially in our times. Therefore, I will discuss that very briefly in today's Jummah. Hazrat Dr. Abdul Hai Saab Arefi Rahmatullah Alayh, he was a great wali of Allah Tabaraka wa Ta'ala. He was the Khalifa of Mujaddid Millat Rahmatullah Alayh, and great, great ulama became bayat upon his hands because of his spiritual condition. Allah Tabaraka wa Ta'ala had blessed him with both knowledge of deen and the knowledge of dunya. He was a qualified specialist hakim, and also he was a hakim in the spiritual sense. So looking at the condition of the Muslims, he gave a small prescription, and he said that this is the prescription which my Shaykh Hazrat Mujaddid Millat Rahmatullah Alayh gave to me. Outwardly it seems four simple things in there, but some of the prescriptions that the doctors give, a good physician gives, a good hakim gives, the ingredients could be just a few and simple to obtain, but the effects are tremendous. The person gets cure from his illness, He does not even have to spend very much money, unlike in our times where medical treatment has become a very expensive commodity. But there was a time when just those

prescriptions of the Hakims, in which just a few things were mentioned, simple to obtain. In a few cents, the person could get it from the bazaars. But there was cure for serious ailments and diseases. So we must not look at the prescription, that what simple remedy it contains. We must look at how effective it is. And this prescription is in the light of the teachings of the Quran Sharif and the Sunnah of Nabi alayhi salatu wasalam. He says that we are no more in those days when we will make a lot of jihad and mujahada against our nafs and against shaitan. We are not of those people that will make a lot of effort to make increased ibadat. People stayed awake whole nights in prayer. They recited the whole Quran Sharif in just two rakat of salat. We even get those type of people in the history of Islam. And others who engaged themselves in so much of deen work and khidmat of deen that they had no real time for accumulating the wealth of this world, and they were not interested. But we are not going to be of that category. We know our weakness, we know our shortcomings. So he says that if we can adopt just four simple things in our life, it will make a big difference to our lives, and it will make it easy for us then to make amal on all the other teachings of the Quran and the Sunnah. And the first thing that he mentions there, he says, is that if we can only get into the habit of making shukr over every ni'mat that Allah Ta'ala has given us, every ni'mat that we recognize as a ni'mat, because there are so many things that we don't even recognize as a ni'mat. At present, whilst we are sitting, our heart is working, our liver is working, our kidneys are working, our bladder is working, our mind is working, our intelligence, everything is serving us. And we are making no payment for all these ni'mats, and we do not even consider all these things as ni'mats, whatever is happening inside us. Because we don't see it, we take it for granted that everything is normal. Whereas there is a whole system that is operating. If only a person understands how costly it is when the person's kidney fails and he has to go repeatedly onto that machine, then we know how costly it is to keep it moving. But here Allah Tabaraka wa Ta'ala has got all these ni'mats working for our favor, in our favor. So whatever ni'mats we recognize, we make a plenty of shukr. And he says, for example, a person gets up in the morning. Now when he gets up in the morning, he looks at his house, mashallah, nothing has been burgled, there was no burglary, nobody smashed in, he does not discover any loss of items or goods. Straight away he makes shukr of Allah Ta'ala. Ya Allah, your shukr that you kept me protected the whole night. Then immediately he realizes that if I had got up blind, what would have happened? So he makes shukr, Ya Allah, Alhamdulillah, my sight is still good. He is able to read, he is able to speak, he makes shukr. He doesn't have to make a big long dua. In his mind he is making shukr, Alhamdulillah, Allah, my sight is still there, my hearing, my speech, my body, everything is salamat. So the person makes plenty of shukr over it. Then when he looks at his children, he says, Alhamdulillah, they too are also in good health. Nothing has harmed them. No creature bit them. Nobody raped them. And nobody hurt them. And nobody injured them. So now again he makes shukr. Ya Allah, my children, my family are also in good condition. So he's making plenty of shukr. Like this he carries on. Then he wants to go to work. Now he has got this fear whether I will get the bus on time or not. Whether when my car will reach there or not in time. I've got appointments, I've got meetings, I've got to open the shop. Now this person finds everything works according to his will and desire, and everything works on time, that he does not get a puncture on the way. He does not get held up in a traffic jam. He does not get hijacked on the way. Now all these things have happened in his life, so he makes shukr over it. These things we don't even recognize. We don't even recognize as ni'mats of Allah Tabaraka wa Ta'ala that the person was able to make it to his profession, to his business, or to his place of work without being hijacked, without being killed, without being hurt, without being injured, or without being late and delayed. Now all these things he makes plenty of shukr over. So when he is going to get into this habit of making shukr over everything that he is seeing, every little thing he is making shukr, then again after that when he conducted his business the whole day, when he was cashing up, at that time nobody put a gun to his head.
he was able to take his money, put it safely into the safe or take it to the bank or whatever it was, and he returned home safely again. Again he finds his house in good condition, he finds his family in good condition, he finds all the ni'mas that Allah Ta'ala had blessed him still in his possession. Again he makes plenty of shukr. So if he's going to make plenty of shukr in his life, this will develop that love of Allah Tabaraka wa Ta'ala in his heart. The reason that he gave this prescription is that when this person will make plenty of shukr, then it will develop that love of Allah Tabaraka wa Ta'ala in his heart. And this love of Allah Tabaraka wa Ta'ala, when it is going to come into the heart, then it will make it easy for him to make his namaz, to keep fast, to give zakat, and to stay away from all those things that are displeasing to Allah Ta'ala, because now he has got love for Allah. Until he does not develop that steam of love for Allah Tabaraka wa Ta'ala, it's going to be difficult for him. If you tell him to read one tasbih, it is difficult. If you tell that person, get up Fajr Salat, he says, it's very difficult. I sleep late, I can't get up for Fajr. But yet if you tell that person that your beloved is waiting for you outside and you have to meet her at 2 o'clock in the morning, then that person will get up irrespective of what kind of deep sleep he may be in, because he's got love for that woman of the world who is going to perish one day and turn to dust. But here he hasn't got that love for Allah Tabaraka wa Ta'ala, so for everything he's finding difficult, and he is procrastinating, he is delaying, he is not willing to change, because he hasn't got that steam of love of Allah Ta'ala. So this shukr, when it is going to increase, it will develop that love of Allah Ta'ala. Therefore all other ni'mats, all other ibadat will terminate the moment the person enters into Jannat, or the person passes away, all other ibadat have been terminated. But one thing that will continue in Jannat is what we term as the shukr of Allah Ta'ala. Alhamdulillah, to say Alhamdulillah is actually making the tarif of Allah Tabaraka wa Ta'ala, glorifying Allah Ta'ala for the ni'mats that he has given a person. So when he is going to say Alhamdulillah, so then it is making shukr over the ni'mats that Allah Ta'ala has blessed him with. And in Jannat the ni'mats are going to be unlimited. So therefore this is one ibadah that will continue, that the person will keep making Alhamdulillah, Alhamdulillah, Ya Allah, this ni'mat of yours, this ni'mat of yours, all these flowing streams that you have given to us, the hoors of Jannat, the gardens of Jannat, that there's no pain in Jannat, there's no hasad and malice and greed and riya and show, nothing in Jannat, nothing but what Allah Tabaraka wa Ta'ala has blessed, ma la aynun ra'at, wa la uzunun sami'at, wa la khatara ala qalbi bashar, which no eye has seen, no ear has heard, and the thought didn't cross anybody's mind. So the person will continue making shukr of Allah Ta'ala even in Jannat. Therefore if you have to look at the Surah Fatiha, Surah Fatiha is one surah which in reality contains everything that is in the Quran Sharif. The entire Quran Sharif, whatever it contains, if you have to make the tafsir of Surah Fatiha, you will find everything in Surah Fatiha. And Surah Fatiha, if you have to take Alhamdu, then everything is in that Alhamdu. We can expand after that as much as we want. I'm not going into tafsir, but the whole of the Quran Sharif is in Surah Fatiha, and the whole of Surah Fatiha is in Alhamdu. And this Surah Fatiha, Allah Tabaraka wa Ta'ala has asked us to read in every rakat of every namaz. It shows that it has got what important. So this is that hum that is there, that the person is continually making shukr of Allah Ta'ala. This is one characteristic which was so clear and distinguishing in the lives of the Sahaba-e-Kiram, and even in the life of Rasul-e-Pak sallallahu alayhi wa sallam, which we have become negligent of. And as a result, we are not getting that steam of love of Allah Tabaraka wa Ta'ala in our hearts. But the benefit that is in there is again for us, even if we don't get that kind of steam of love of Allah Ta'ala, but Allah Tabaraka wa Ta'ala says, La in shakartum la azidannakum, that if you are going to make shukr, then I will definitely give you an increase. Allah Tabaraka wa Ta'ala will definitely give an increase if the person makes shukr. But this shukr must not be just with the tongue, the shukr must be with the eyes, the shukr must be with the hands, the shukr must be with the feet. Every ni'mat, the shukr must be in accordance with that ni'mat. The eyes, the shukr of that is that the person does not see haram. The shukr of the ears is that he doesn't listen to haram. The shukr of the tongue is that he does not speak haram. He does not swear anybody. He does not curse without justification. The person does not take false oaths and qasams. The person does not speak lies with his tongue. All those sins of the tongue, he restrains himself from them. That is the shukr. But when he's going to keep making verbal shukr, inshallah it will lead him to that shukr also, where he's going to restrain himself from everything that Allah Ta'ala is displeased with.
So shukr, to increase the shukr, because Allah Ta'ala says, مَا يَفْعَلُ اللَّهُ بِعَذَابِكُمْ إِن شَكَرْتُمْ وَعَمَنْتُمْ, which means this, that what benefit does Allah Ta'ala get in giving you a kind of azab or punishment? What benefit will Allah Ta'ala get? How will it benefit Allah in any way if He has to shake up the earth and thousands of people lose their homes, thousands of people lose their lives, thousands of people suffer injury and pain? Does Allah Ta'ala enjoy some kind of fun? Is that some kind of entertainment or pleasure for Allah, na'uzu billah, to see all those kind of disasters? Hazrat Nuh alayhi salatu wasalam, when he made dua that Allah Ta'ala must destroy everything because they do not want to accept Islam, after making effort for 900 years, but when he saw that they are not prepared to listen to him, and in fact the more he is calling them towards deen, the more they are plugging their ears. So then he made dua, رَبِّ لَا تَزَرْ عَلَى الْأَرْضِ مِنَ الْكَافِرِينَ دَيَّارًا. Allah Ta'ala accepted his dua and the floods came and everything was destroyed. We know whatever happened. But after some time, Allah Tabaraka wa Ta'ala told him, oh Nuh, now you start making pots, clay pots, and go on making until I tell you to stop. So in fact, the more he is calling them towards deen, the more they're plugging their ears. So then he made dua, رَبِّ لَا تَزَرْ عَلَى الْأَرْضِ مِنَ الْكَافِرِينَ دَيَّارًا. Allah Ta'ala accepted his dua and the floods came and everything was destroyed. We know whatever happened. But after some time, Allah Tabaraka wa Ta'ala told him, oh Nuh, now you start making pots, clay pots, and go on making until I tell you to stop. So Hazrat Nuh alayhi salatu wasalam started making the clay pots and he went on making and making. When he made a large number of clay pots, in which great amount of energy was spent and time was spent, then Allah Ta'ala told him by wahi that now destroy all these pots, smash them up. So the thought came into Hazrat Nuh alayhi salatu wasalam's mind that I spent so much of time and now Allah Ta'ala is telling me must destroy it. But it is the hukam of Allah Ta'ala, so he destroyed it. But he asked Allah Ta'ala that what was the need to have this destroyed, because you first asked me to make them. But your hukam, so therefore I carried it out. I've got no objection with that. Allah Tabaraka wa Ta'ala said that this is in reply to what dua you made. That creation of mine, how much of time it took for such a large number of people to be born in this world and to be raised up and to become fit, young and healthy, and to build up their homes and to build up the villages. So much of time and so much of effort was put into there. But you made dua that now destroy them, so I destroyed them. So he gave a reply to that he does not get any kind of enjoyment or satisfaction in destroying his creation. Allah Ta'ala loves man and he does not want to see him destroyed. So therefore Allah Ta'ala says, مَا يَفْعَلُ اللَّهُ بِعَذَابِكُمْ, what will Allah Ta'ala gain by giving you any kind of azab? If you make shukr and you bring iman. If you have these two things, you make shukr and you have iman, then Allah Tabaraka wa Ta'ala is not going to give you any kind of azab. And that is the shukr. One doctor in Johannesburg, after listening to one of my talks, he says, Mawlana, how can we get that love of Allah Tabaraka wa Ta'ala in our hearts? It is difficult. We can't seem to create and develop it. I said, simple. And I gave him the same prescription. I said, what you do is make shukr of every ni'mah that Allah Ta'ala has given you in abundance. Make it a habit of your life. Morning, evening, afternoon, whatever ni'mah you see, you have to make shukr. You were able to diagnose the patient correctly, make shukr over it. You were able to pass your examinations and qualify as a surgeon or as a doctor, whatever it is, you make shukr over it. Whatever ni'mat Allah Ta'ala has blessed you with, you say, Ya Allah, if it had not been your gift of this intelligence to me, I would not even have been able to pass my class 1 examinations. Where would I have been able to qualify? So now every ni'mat of Allah Ta'ala you make shukr. After you qualified and you started your practice, then you were able to purchase a Mercedes Benz, you've got a beautiful home, you've got wife, you've got children, you've got good health, you've got good sight, you've got good hearing, everything you've got. Now you make plenty of shukr over that. When you are going to make plenty of shukr, what is going to happen is that nadamat and shame will develop in your heart. When the person will see that on my side, I am disobeying Allah Tabaraka wa Ta'ala so much. I am misusing this sight, I am misusing my ears, I am abusing this tongue. And every gift of Allah Ta'ala which He has blessed me with, I am using for His disobedience and for His displeasure. And yet He is giving me sight and hearing and speech and Mercedes and home and wife and children
and intelligence and the

ability to diagnose correctly and to prescribe correctly, whatever it is. Now this will create that shame and embarrassment in the person's heart, if he is of course a sane person. If he hasn't got sanity, then of course he must be sent to the nearest asylum. But if he is a sane person, then it will create shame in that person's heart. And this shame itself is tawbah. This shame in the heart is itself tawbah. And this person with that now will go to the people whom he has harmed, or whom he has taken from something that was not due to him. If it was inheritance matter, the person had usurped that which was not rightly due to him. So now this embarrassment and shame in his heart will make him go and ask for forgiveness, or to return to whomsoever, whatever is due. And the person will ask for forgiveness if he has hurt the feelings of someone, whatever it is. And if it is his namaz, roza, zakat, hajj, it will lead him now to start making qazas of the namazes, or qaza of the fast. And if he didn't pay his zakat, he will start giving the zakat. So this shame and this nadamat, how did it come? It came because he increased his shukr. Because of his abundant increase of shukr of Allah tabaraka wa ta'ala's ni'mats, that love of Allah ta'ala came into his heart, and that love brought now shame, embarrassment.

0: shame that my Allah is so kind to me. He is blessing me with so much of my ni'mats. I don't deserve it. I am not deserving of it. And yet He is blessing me with so much. So now this person will make tawbah, and this tawbah when he's going to make with sincerity, fulfilling all the requirements of tawbah, then Allah tabaraka wa ta'ala says, إِنَّ اللَّهَ يُحِبُّ التَّوَّابِينَ. Now not that you will love Allah, Allah will love you. Before you were talking about loving Allah tabaraka wa ta'ala, but now with this tawbah, with complete sincerity, what is going to happen is, إِنَّ اللَّهَ يُحِبُّ التَّوَّابِينَ. Now that love will from Allah will come for you. So the development of that love is simple for Allah tabaraka wa ta'ala. Now these are things which we do not even ponder over. But we require it so much in these days. We require it so much because we can see what is happening all around. Homes, businesses, family life. What is really safe today? So if we have to increase the shukr, and the shukr also, if we fulfill all the requirements of shukr, then it is going to create, or it is going to bring for us more and more ni'mats from Allah Ta'ala. And Allah Ta'ala says, وَإِن كَفَرْتُمْ إِنَّ عَذَابِ لَشَدِيدٌ. But if you are going to be ungrateful to Allah Ta'ala for His ni'mats, then His azab is also shadid, very severe, and nobody will be able to really ward it off. We must not challenge Allah Tabaraka wa Ta'ala's might. The person who steps out of his car in Kruger National Park, and he tells the people, the passengers or the occupants of the car who are with him, that I am a very daring person, and I am going to challenge the might of the lions today. Then we will say that this person, something is wrong with his head, and if the others have to follow suit, then they too will become the samosa of those lions. So if we cannot challenge the might of the lion, where are we going to challenge Allah tabaraka wa ta'ala's might? Allah ta'ala says, if you are going to be ungrateful, then His azab is very, very severe. Now we must see how grateful we are to Allah ta'ala. The ni'mats are becoming unlimited in spite of our sins and disobedience. But Allah ta'ala's doors are open for us. Inshallah, what can we do? The time has expired. The other 2 points, if Allah ta'ala gives life, and until next week, we will continue to offer.
1: In any case, you have completed Quran. Sharif is a student of Maulana Imran Rasool.
2: A'udhu billahi minash shaytanir rajim. 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

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respected brothers and sisters at the madrasa and those listening over receivers, the surah which I have recited, we normally associated with Laylatul Qadr. But the message in there is that Allah Tabaraka wa Ta'ala revealed the Quran Sharif in the night of Qadr, in the most blessed of all nights, in the most blessed of all months, in the month of Ramadan. Allah Tabaraka wa Ta'ala revealed it upon the most, or the greatest after Allah, and that is Rasul-e-Pak sallallahu alayhi wa sallam. Normally on a Monday night, or for the past 2-3 weeks, we have been discussing something else. However, with the khatam of the Quran Sharif, I will just mention a few things with regards to the Quran Sharif, and we will make dua. Hazrat Mufti Shafi Sahab rahmatullah alayh, that great mufassir of the Quran Sharif, on one occasion of khatam, he said, Quran Sharif ka khatam maqsood nahi hai, balki apni zindagi Quran Sharif par khatam karna maqsood hai. It's not that we just complete the Quran Sharif. Completion of the Quran Sharif is not sufficient, and that is not the objective, that we just complete Quran Sharif. Our life should be spent in reading Quran Sharif, practicing upon the Quran Sharif, propagating the message of the Quran Sharif, inviting towards the Quran Sharif. The Quran Sharif is a book of guidance, a book of hidayat. Hazrat Shah Abdul Ghani Sahib Rahmatullah Alayh used to say that the Quran Sharif is a 30-para letter from Allah Tabaraka wa Ta'ala. Now, I mentioned these things in some other khatam majalis also, but we listen to it repeatedly so that we get the shauq and the zawq of reading the Quran Sharif, understanding the Quran Sharif, and making amal on the Quran Sharif. How a person in a letter, these days it's now become very easy, communication has become very, very easy, and the speed of communication we all know. And around the globe now everyone has got cell phones, computers, and all kinds of things. But there were times when you had to write the letter, then post it, look for a post office, then go and post it, and then wait for the letter to reach the other part of the world. Especially those people who were sending their children to go and study in England and other, and America, Europe, other parts of the world, and which was considered to be a status symbol, that my son is studying in London. In India, they used to sell their jewelry, they used to sell their farms, whatever they can sell, they used to sell, as long as the son can go and have himself educated in some university in England. And unfortunately, most of those who used to return from there, they would not even appreciate their parents who had spent so much to send them there for education. They didn't have in those days the kinds of madrasas that we have now, the masajid that we have there, the tabligh jamaat that you will find in almost every town there. Now, all these type of things were not there. Even the literature was
very, very little that was available. The environment, we all know, was that of the Western people. There was no haya, no shame, no modesty. Therefore, when one son went and he returned, it so happened that that's the day his father passed away. One person sent his son, spent all the money, and the day that he returned, that was the day that his father passed away. And this is a true incident. Now, this youngster that had gone there, he did not even have the basic knowledge of deen, nothing. The day he is returning from England, that's the day his father passes away. Can you just imagine? Now it was janaza time. So the person somehow participated in the janaza. And afterwards he remained quite long at the graveyard of that father, at the graveside of the father. Then somebody asked him that you must be really, really missing your father. That's why you're spending so much of time. He said, no. What I was saying to my father, oh my dear father, I wish you had given me some knowledge of the Quran Sharif so that I could stand here and read at least some surahs and send sawab to you. So at that time it was like a status symbol. So they had to wait now for the letter to arrive, that's it. We ourselves, when we were studying in India in those days, we used to await letter coming from South Africa. Our parents, there was no such contact that they have nowadays from the Darul Ulooms. After we leave from here, then after 3 years we hear their voice. So the letter used to leave from here by the Karanja Kampala those days. It used to take 21 days on the ship. So by the time you receive it, it's 1 month. And if you have to miss that boat, then finish, wait for another 1 month. That is how it used to take, how long it used to take. So at that time they used to write letters, long letters to their children that were on the other side, giving them good advice and nasihat. If the parents were pious, righteous, they used to give them good advice and nasihat. Say, my dear son, please, whilst you are there, make sure that you do not get lost in that environment. Because many of them went there and got lost. They married some Christian woman. They saw some pretty white face and married her. So they used to give them advice that don't get lost on the other side. Make sure that you work hard. Be a dedicated student. Make an effort to be at the college, university, wherever it is, on time, be regular, be punctual. Pass the examinations. All other details, and thereafter when you return, don't worry. I've got a nice house for you, I've got plenty of money for you, I've got a pretty wife for you, and I'll give you this and I'll give you that. So like that student who is overseas, how he is written, how a letter is written to him and nasihat is given. Allah tabaraka wa ta'ala has given us nasihat upon nasihat. The whole Quran Sharif is, the whole Kalamullah is nothing but nasihat. Allah tabaraka wa ta'ala gives us detailed explanation of the nations of the past. 443-262, 443-262 ND, please remove your... Nations of the past, the causes of their rise and the causes of their fall. Allah tabaraka wa ta'ala talks about tawheed, about his greatness, about his kamalat, Allah tabaraka wa ta'ala's glory, Allah ta'ala's qudrat, how Allah tabaraka wa ta'ala created man. Allah tabaraka wa ta'ala talks about jannah, talks about jahannam, talks about everything. Gives us guidance in every field of life, our ibadat, our dealings, our transactions, our mamlat, that in this world that you are going, this is how you must live. And when you return, then in Jannat I've got for you مَا لَا عَيْنٌ رَأَتْ وَلَا أُذُنٌ سَمِعَتْ وَلَا خَطَرَ عَلَىٰ قَلْبِ بَشَرٍ. Then I will give you all that in Jannat. No eyes have seen, no ear has heard, thought also didn't cross anyone's mind. So now that student who is in London or wherever he went in those days, now instead of applying himself to his studies and seeking knowledge and education, if he goes around just looking at all the awards that he will get, those awards which were promised upon his return,
Now, instead of applying himself and passing the examinations, the father had said that I will give you a nice car. So now he's going around looking at all the garages, which is the best car. If this person returns after failing, will his father give anything? So he said, this is a letter from Allah Tabaraka wa Ta'ala, full of guidance, full of hidayat. So the Quran Sharif was revealed by Allah Tabaraka wa Ta'ala so that we may make amal on it and then get the rewards not only in the akhirat but even in this world. In the Quran Sharif, read the incidents Allah Ta'ala mentions. The battle of Badr, the battle of Uhud and all the other battles and Fatah of Makkah Sharif and all. And the nusrat and the help that Allah Tabaraka wa Ta'ala gave to Rasulullah Pak sallallahu alayhi wa sallam and his companions. And we all know that how that small band after that empires fell at their feet. So the Quran Sharif was for guidance. Now, there was a time in South Africa, I've mentioned it in practically every majlis, of khatam of the Quran Sharif, that those people who are in the 50s, 60s, they know that there was a time when people had to be imported for performing the Tarawih prayers. Call them from outside, from Cape Town, from years there, somewhere, to perform Tarawih prayers. One person, 20 rakats of namaz in a masjid. And now we have so much of huffaz that they have to look for a place to perform Tarawih. The quantity of the huffaz has increased. The quantity has increased, which is a sign of happiness, rejoicing. Alhamdulillah, we have so much of huffaz now in our society. Which day did we hear of girls doing hifz of the Quran Sharif in Muslim schools? There was no such thing as a Muslim school. And now we have them doing hifz even there in schools. Boys doing hifz in schools. So Quran Sharif huffaz are increasing, which is a good sign. We must get happy. We must rejoice. But at the same time, if we have to look at the quality, and that is the important thing, that the quality, is it increasing or is it decreasing? With regards to character, akhlaq, is it increasing or is it decreasing? That taqwa that was supposed to be in the heart of a hafiz of the Quran Sharif, is it there or is it not? The parents who were at one time so concerned, that hafiz of the Quran Sharif must be protected from all kinds of fitnas, he was nurtured in the proper way. Are those parents really keen and interested anymore? Within the homes, is there an environment that's conducive? So Quran Sharif was something that Allah Tabaraka wa Ta'ala revealed for our guidance. The kuffar used to say that this Quran Sharif, لو أن القرآن وَسُيِّرَتْ بِهِ الْجِبَالِ وَلَوْ أَنَّ قُرْآنًا سُيِّرَتْ بِهِ الْجِبَالِ أَوْ قُطِّعَتْ بِهِ الْأَرْضِ أَوْ كُلِّمَ بِهِ الْمَوْتَى. These three things they used to say. That this Quran Sharif, through the Quran Sharif, ayat, if only the mountains could be moved. They wanted the mountains to move. They say if this Quran Sharif is haq and it is the truth, then with the recitation of the ayat and the verses of the Quran Sharif, the mountains must move from their places. We must see that the mountains are moving. Or if there is the earth, then deep down into the earth, it must dig in. And how fountains gush forth like that, there must be water that gushes forth, fountains spring up. With this Quran Sharif ayat, that means they wanted to see, I'm just giving you an explanation. That they wanted to see that that you must read the Quran Sharif where there is hard earth, and then with the recitation of the ayat, then it must split open, and from the inside of the earth there must be water that gushes forth, big, big, huge fountains. All those who are dead, they must speak. Our ancestors and those who passed away, they've gone to the graves. All their ancestors who have gone to the graves, they said, now this Quran Sharif, we must stand by the grave and we must read. So these ayat, we will believe that it is haq if these people from the graves start responding, if they start answering, if they're talking to us. That is what they wanted. So the muhaddith, the mufassirin have said, the ulama have written,
that if you have to look at Rasul-e Pak sallallahu alaihi wasallam's mu'jizat, then his mu'jizat were both qawli and fa'li. That means so much of Nabi alayhi salatu wasallam's mu'jizat you will find. For example, one sahabi's one eye fell off in a battle. Nabi alayhi salatu wasallam took that eye in the palm of his hand, Mubarak hand, and he placed it back in its place and just passed his hand over it. And the sight in that eye was much, much better until his dying day than even the other eye. That was the kind of operation he did, without theatre and without anesthetic anything. Nabi alayhi salatu wasalam, so much of his mu'jizat, so many. In the same way, all the Anbiya alayhi salatu wasalam, look at their mu'jizat of this kind. Hazrat Isa alayhi salatu wasalam, he used to say, قُمْ بِإِذْنِ اللَّهِ. Some dead person there, say, stand up in the name of Allah tabaraka wa ta'ala, with the permission of Allah tabaraka wa ta'ala, stand up. That means Allah ta'ala was going to give life. But this mu'jiza was a dalil, it was a proof that he is a Nabi of Allah tabaraka wa ta'ala. So Allah ta'ala used to cause him to stand up. In the same way, we look at as Musa alayhi salatu wasalam, Hazrat Isa alayhi salatu wasalam also from, with clay used to make birds and then blow and the bird starts flying. Hazrat Musa alayhi salatu wasalam, it's well known that his staff and his stick, when he put it onto the ground, it turned into a huge serpent, huge serpent. Mufassirin have written that that was such a huge snake that when it opened its mouth, the one part was on the ground and the other on top of the palace of Firaun. That's how frightening it was. And in size it was huge, but in speed it was like a tiny little snake running fast. So much so that Musa alayhi salatu wasalam himself got frightened. Then Allah tabaraka wa ta'ala told him to hold the snake. So he started wrapping some cloth around his hand. So Allah ta'ala asked Musa, do you think that this wrapping of the cloth will save you from this snake bite if it had to bite you? So he said, Allah ta'ala, I know that it can't, but this is a world of means. So therefore some means I'm adopting, showing us that it's a world of means, so that's why we adopt means, but our trust must be in Allah Ta'ala. Allah Tabaraka wa Ta'ala said, خُذْهَا وَلَا تَخَفْ سَنُعِيدُهَا سِيرَتَهَا الْأُولَى. You hold it, don't fear. We will return it to its original shape. So Mufassirin have said here the word Sirat is used, whereas in reality it is the Surat that will be returned. It was a stick, so it will return to stick. That is the surat. Then why was sirat used? So sirat was used because the snake, we know that what it is, its quality, that its sirat is to bite. And then the poison enters the body of the person that has been bit and the person dies. That is the sirat of the snake. So the Musa alayhi salatu wasalam, to assure him that it's not that when it will return to its original form, then only the surat will come back, that means what form and shape it was, and that the sirat will remain that of a snake. It won't be like that. The staff and stick will become back a real stick. It won't be biting anymore. Like that, there are so many mu'jizat. Now mine is going in different places. So these mu'jizat that are there of the different Anbiya alayhi salatu wasalam, Hazrat Salih alayhi salatu wasalam, look at the camel. They said they must take out a camel from the mountain. Are these people's demands to be of a kind that baffles our imagination? They said, we'll believe you knew as a Nabi of Allah tabaraka wa ta'ala if you take out a camel from the mountains. Then only we'll believe in you. Now all those incidents are mentioned in the Quran Sharif. So Nabi alayhi salatu wasalam, his mu'jiza was one. Oh, there were plenty of those mu'jizats. It is mentioned there were 10,000 mu'jizats. But the Qur'an Sharif, they say that you want that the Qur'an Sharif ayat must be recited and the mountains must move. So if that happened all the time, that every time a person recited one ayat of the Qur'an Sharif and the mountain starts moving, what would have happened? Say if every person recites the Qur'an Sharif and the mountain moves, how many cars would have got smashed? How many people would have got crushed? And how many cities would have been destroyed?
Because every time one Muslim is going past, he reads some ayat and the mountain starts moving, what would have happened? So Nabi alayhi salatu wasalam, as a mu'jiza, he could have done that. Just as he's with his finger, that moon split into two, so what was difficult in that? With Allah tabaraka wa ta'ala's qudrat and power, that could have happened. But here it is to show the people that outwardly mountains may not have moved. Outwardly mountains did not move with the recitation of the Quran Sharif. But these kuffar mushrikeen, whose hearts were hard like the mountains, they were so hard in their shirk and in their kufr, they were solid like the mountain, like granite they were. But look at the Quran Sharif ayat. When Allah tabaraka wa ta'ala's verses were revealed, and those who with an open mind listened to the Quran Sharif, those mountains were moved. Their mountains of kufr and shirk were moved from their hearts, and iman and yaqeen came into their hearts. So what was more? It was the moving of the mountains or the moving of the kufr and shirk from their hearts. Then they spoke about the earth. If you look at the hearts of the Sahaba-e-Kiram radiyallahu ta'ala anhum ajma'een, if you have to take that to be the earth. Now before they came into Islam, those who came from kufr and shirk, of course lots of them didn't go into that. But those who came from that, whilst they were in kufr and shirk, they were like their hard earth. And the Quran Sharif, when they accepted, when the verses of the Quran Sharif came into their hearts, so look at the kinds of fountains that sprang up from their hearts. What kind of fountains? Look at Hazrat Umar radiallahu ta'ala, Hazrat Abu Bakr Siddiq radiallahu ta'ala, Usman Ghani, Hazrat Ali radiallahu ta'ala, and the hikmat and the wisdom, the fountains of wisdom and hikmat of the Sahaba Ikram radiallahu ta'ala anhum ajma'in. What kind of fountains gush forth from their hearts? So if they wanted to see that, then see it in the life of the companions of Nabi alayhi salatu wasalam. And then if they are talking about speaking, the dead speaking, so again the same thing, that whilst the person was in kufr and shirk, he was like dead. The ayat of the Quran Sharif which mentioned that. Now Allah tabaraka wa ta'ala gave them life through Islam, through Iman, through these ayat and verses of the Quran Sharif, life came into them. So speaking of the dead is nothing in comparison with this life that came into their hearts now. And we can go on explaining that, but I'm not going into detail. So this Quran Sharif, the month of Ramadan is coming. Look at the negligence that we are showing in our homes with regards to the Quran Sharif. I mentioned the other day also that there was a time when every Muslim home was recognized as a Muslim home with the voice of the voices of recitation of the Quran Sharif coming from those homes. Those who had been to India those days, I don't know now, but those days when in the summer time they used to place their beds outside, there was not much theft and stealing and crime. At night it's very hot, so they put the beds outside. We also used to sleep outside whole night. After Fajr Namaz we come, we sit on the same bed, and first thing we read Quran Sharif. And you will find from this end to that end, that whole road in between, all the little verandas that are there, such beautiful recitation of the Quran Sharif. A person starts from one corner of the street, he can carry on till the other end of the street and he'll be listening to Quran Sharif. And now what do we listen to? What do we listen to in the morning? As I stated, that nowadays if we have to see our condition, that most homes, the newspapers are delivered before Fajr. So immediately after Fajr, there's absolutely no recitation of the Quran Sharif. There's no recitation of Yasin Sharif. There's no three quls and no Ayatul Kursi, nothing. Straight away, either it's the newspapers or it's the television. That's all. Newspapers or television. And then we are complaining, no barakat, no barakat, and children not behaving, and children disobedient, and wives are disobedient, and husbands are disobedient. Not fulfilling the rights of the wives and all kinds of problems. Where is the barakat going to come? I spent many days in India, many years in fact,
and we visited different towns and cities and villages, and we had the opportunity to stay in many different homes and sometimes many days at some family's places. And alhamdulillah, the peace that we found in those days, the sukoon that we found, there was no World War III going on in those homes. Every child is reading Quran Sharif in the morning, every adult is reading, everybody is reading. And there was such kind of happiness and such kind of noor and barakat. So this Quran Sharif, especially those who are huffaz, Allah Tabaraka wa Ta'ala gave them such an amanat, such a trust. They must feel the weight of their Quran Sharif in their hearts and in their lives. A hafiz of the Quran Sharif cannot be in discos and cinemas and theatres and stadiums and every other kind of place. That cannot be a hafiz of the Quran Sharif. Then it means that the person has just studied the Quran Sharif so that he may also be recognized as a hafiz of the Quran Sharif. In many homes there's a competition. My nephew is a hafiz of the Quran Sharif, so your nephew must also be hafiz of the Quran Sharif. That's about all. So it's a great ni'mat. That hadith sharif I must have mentioned, I don't know how many times, I don't think any jalsa of Quran Sharif khatam went by without the mentioning of that hadith. And again it came to mind just now. In which Nabi alayhi salatu wasalam says, Man qara al Quran wa amila bima fi, ulbisa walidahu tajan yawm al qiyamah. The person who reads the Quran Sharif. In this hadith sharif, it doesn't even mention about becoming a hafiz of the Quran Sharif. Just the reading of the Quran Sharif. Qara al Quran. But immediately after that is wa amila bima fi. He makes amal on that which is in the Quran Sharif. Then the parents will be given crowns on the day of Qiyamah. The shine of which will be like the shine of the sun if it had to be in the home of some person. That will be the shine. So then what do you think about that person who himself is a hafiz of the Quran Sharif? That's the meaning of the hadith Sharif. But the condition there is amila bima fi, amal on the Quran Sharif. And the other hadith Sharif about memorizing of the Quran Sharif, Man qara al Quran fastazharahu fa ahalla halalahu wa harrama harama. Adkhalahu Allahu al Jannah. The person who reads the Quran Sharif, he memorizes the Quran Sharif, then Allah Tabaraka wa Ta'ala will enter him into Jannat and will accept his intercession on behalf of 10 family members of his who were destined for the fire of Jahannam. What a kind of status Allah Tabaraka wa Ta'ala gives the hafiz of the Quran Sharif. What a kind of status. So, فَأَحَلَّ حَلَالَهُ وَحَرَّمَ حَرَامَهُ. The extended meaning of that is the same thing. That the person considered the halal as halal, haram as haram. So, everything that is haram, the person distanced himself from it. The hafiz of the Quran Sharif has to choose his friends very, very carefully. The parents also have to be cooperative. So much of time they spend, especially the mothers, so much of time they spend, early part of the morning, most of the time is the mothers. They take that hafiz of the Quran Sharif to the masjid and to the hifz classes early part of the morning. Most of the time the fathers are fast asleep at that time. Now so much of sacrifice they make, and then we don't give them that kind of a home environment. The home environment takes them in the wrong direction. Then who do we blame? On the day of Qiyamah, Allah Tabaraka wa Ta'ala will give to the parents whose children recited the Quran Sharif, learnt the Quran Sharif, they will be given crowns of noor. Or they will be given such garments, the value of which will be more than the entire world put together. And the person who was reciting will be given crown of noor. So all these rewards that are there, but they are there when the person is going to practice on the Quran Sharif. So it's a great blessing. It's a great blessing if a person's child becomes a hafiz of the Quran Sharif. Maulana Abrar al-Haq rahmatullah alayhi is to say that the hafiz of the Quran Sharif will be given 11 passports. One for himself for entry into Jannat, and another 10 for those family members that were also destined for Jahannam, but he can choose those family members. Therefore they say he must be good to the hafiz of the Quran Sharif, especially if you are a family member, so that he may write you in the list for whom he'll make sefarish and intercession on the day of Qiyamah.
Look at the respect that our elders showed for the Hafiz of the Quran Sharif. I mentioned before also that Hazrat Mawlana Badri Alam Rahmatullah Alayh, he is buried there in Madina Sharif. He was a great alim, great muhaddith, great mufassir, very, very pious. His grave, after some time when they dug up, it was exactly the same. The body had not been touched. The coffin had not been touched. There are many graves like that in Baqi, in Jannatul Baqi. When they find it in that condition, then they close it up again. So they opened again, it was the same. So there are different things that people mention, why? Why particularly his body? As the Shah Abrarul Haqq Rahmatullah Alayhi used to say, Abrarul Haqq, he used to say that in his opinion, it was the respect that he used to give to the Hafiz of the Quran Sharif. And what was that respect? Even in his old age, when he was sick and he was bedridden, even if a young child had to come to see him and make iyadat and visit him, and thereafter go on the leg side, he used to pull his leg back. He used to try and pull his leg back. So they asked him that, why are you doing that? A little child, extend your leg. He said, the Quran Sharif is in his heart. Now, of course, that's not a mas'ala. It's not some kind of a mas'ala. But adab and respect sometimes is of that level. Like Hazrat Imam Malik Rahmatullah Alayhi did not wear shoes in Madina Sharif. So that doesn't become a mas'ala that everyone mustn't wear shoes there. Even his own students, he didn't tell them that. But his adab was of that level. Hazrat Mawlana Gangohi Rahmatullah Alayhi of Mawlana Qasim Nanutvi Rahmatullah Alayhi, when they were traveling, when they came up to Bir Ali. And he was so excited that we're now reaching. We have reached Madina Sharif and very soon we'll be at the Rauza Mubarak. So he jumped off, and those days they didn't have all these tarred roads and everything. To walk at that time was not easy on that kind of stones and rocks. So he jumped off and he started walking. In ecstasy he was reading his Durud Salam, Naat Sharif, and he was going. Now those others also, they jumped off, they too took their shoes off. He took out his shoes, they too took their shoes off. Now his legs were bleeding and he's moving, he doesn't even know that it's bleeding, whatever is happening there. Such kind of ecstasy and joy he had. But those others, they walked a few feet, a few meters, and when they saw a little bit of bleeding and pain, so they put on their shoes quickly again. Because there was no hal there. Here there was a hal, and there was only qal. So those of us who've got only qal, then we mustn't make naqal of those people who got hal. We must follow the sharia and carry on. So what I am saying is that the Quran Sharif, now he was making such kind of respect of the Quran Sharif. So this month of Ramadan that is coming, we know that it is the month in which, Ramadan was the month in which the Quran Sharif was sent down. So whether he is a hafiz of the Quran Sharif or he is not a hafiz of the Quran Sharif, every person must try and attach himself. Not that we only wait for some kind of a radio station program, that when they will have one para of the Quran Sharif, then if we got the time, then we will sit and listen. And if we don't have the time and they already played it in the morning, then finish. Or we will wait for some masjid where they have some kind of recitation of Quran Sharif after Asr or Isha, then we will sit down there. If those who do not know the Quran Sharif must make an effort to learn. How long does it take? All other things we are prepared to spend years and years and all our days and time to learn. And especially in our lives we can see the amount of wastage of our valuable time. So get hold of some hafiz of the Quran Sharif and time to teach how to read the Quran Sharif. Then even if you read a little, inshallah you'll get that sawab. So Quran Sharif, an attachment to it. You must really, the hafiz, as I was saying, must feel that weight of the Quran Sharif. He must ask himself a question, where I am. Whenever he is tempted or when he is in the wrong place, then he must ask himself, who am I and where am I? Who am I and where am I? So the response and the reply will come in his heart that I am a hafiz of the Quran Sharif. That amanat, which if it had been placed on the mountains also, it would have been smashed to smithereens. Allah Tabaraka wa Ta'ala places in the heart.
Therefore, Hazrat Atabullah Shah Bukhari Rahmatullah Alayh used to say, in a metaphoric sense, in poetic language, he said, O Jibreel, that Quran Sharif which you brought over 23 years upon the heart of my beloved Nabi Sallallahu Alaihi Wasallam, used to say my Nana, because he was a Sayyid. He said, that Quran Sharif which you brought over a period of 23 years upon the heart of Nabi Pak Sallallahu Alaihi Wasallam, that whole Quran Sharif is in my heart. Look at my nisbat with me. So that is how they had that azmat of the Quran Sharif. So all these drug dens and porn sites and haram viewing and haram listening and haram entertainment and haram pleasures, which has become the lifestyle of so many huffaz of the Quran Sharif, it is something that is needs review, as they say, review. Re-look at what is happening. Where are we going wrong? Why only blame the asatiza? The teachers, how much can they change a pupil? Put all the blame on the teacher, finish. Or the environment at the madrasa. What about the environment in our homes? Where are we taking our huffaz for entertainment? So my respected brothers and also our sisters listening at the madrasa and over receivers, this month of Ramadan that is coming, don't wait until the month comes to start the Quran Sharif in our lives. If we have been negligent, make a lot of tawbah, a lot of istighfar and start reading. Find time to read. And I have given a very, very simple prescription for the huffaz of the Quran Sharif. For those who have even forgotten some parts of the Quran Sharif, how to make it extremely easy if they are business people or they are teachers or they are in some other department and now they do not have the time. I said, it's simple. Five time namaz, nobody can say that we are excused. Is there any excuse for five time namaz? Can a person say that, no, for me three time namaz is enough? Five time namaz is farz on everyone. So we will have to make wuzu, we will have to go for the namaz. Just make a little effort to be in the masjid for men by azan time. If the person is in the masjid with wuzu, he's called made his wuzu and is ready. So then even if he has to make the sunnat namaz, how long will the sunnat take? And after the sunnat, he's still got 10 minutes before the time of jamaat starts. And the ladies can go on to the musalla 10-15 minutes before the namaz if they are half azaz. And read two rukus, that's all. Two rukus or three rukus, that's all. Maximum three, but otherwise, if the person knows more, alhamdulillah. But just stick to two or three rukus before fajr. And then immediately after fajr again, just sit there and read the same three rukus. Zohar namaz, do the same thing, just before zohar and again immediately after zohar. So it's more or less 5 or 6 minutes this side or 5 or 6 minutes that side. Asar, Maghrib, Isha, do the same. So the person has recited the same three rukus 10 times. 10 times. 10 times 3 is 30 rukus. Now if a person has to ask some hafiz of the Quran Sharif that I want to listen to 30 rukus of your Quran Sharif now, sit down and read, he will say, sorry, I don't have the time. And the person himself will not have the time to listen. And here so easily in the whole day the person has recited 30 rukus of the Quran Sharif. The next day take the next 3, the next day take the next 3, carry on like that. Average of 20 rukus in a para. So every 7 days the person is finishing one para. But in reality he has finished it 10 times. 10 times he has finished it. So in 7 days if the person has finished, so in reality he has finished 10 times. So like that in 6 or 7 months time he has completed the Quran Sharif 10 times. And in a year he will complete it 20 times. Now ask all the huffaz of the Quran Sharif, how many of them did Quran Sharif 20 times? And if the person has to slip up or for some reason or the other missed out here or there, then cover it up in the next one. So even if it's not 10 times, at least 5 times he can do it. So that is for the huffaz. But that doesn't mean for those who are not hafiz of the Quran Sharif, they can't do that. Those who say we can't find time to read one para of the Quran Sharif in a day,
Now here you're going to be able to read 30 rukus of the Quran Sharif without much effort. 30 rukus. Every person can do that. Who is not a hafiz of the Quran Sharif, come into the masjid, azan time, pick up the Quran Sharif after the sunnah and read. Before Maghrib, come 5-10 minutes before time and read. So if a person wants to read, it's very easy. But if you don't want to read, then of course, excuses we can make thousands. But get into the habit and then see what noor comes into the heart, how beautiful life will become, how peaceful. Quran Sharif is full of noor and barakat and rahmat. May Allah tabaraka wa ta'ala give me, give you and the ummah at large the tawfiq to read the Quran Sharif, understand the Quran Sharif and make amal upon the teachings of the Quran Sharif and then propagate the message of the Quran Sharif. Allah tabaraka wa ta'ala make mahfuz and restore this Quran Sharif in the heart of the hafiz who completed now. Allah ta'ala protect him from all the fitnas. Allah ta'ala give him the tawfiq to read, to make amal, to understand. Allah ta'ala bless him with crown of noor on the day of Qiyamah. His parents also with taj of noor. Allah tabaraka wa ta'ala reward all those people who were engaged in assisting him to complete the Quran Sharif. His ustad, Qari Sahib, and also his parents, family members, and whosoever assisted him in the completion. Allah tabaraka wa ta'ala bless them with the best of rewards in dunya and akhirat. Allah tabaraka wa ta'ala make it easy for their entrance also into Jannat and our entrance without any reckoning, inshaAllah. Alhamdulillahi Rabbil Alameen, wa salatu wa salamu ala Sayyidil Anbiya'i wal Mursaleen. 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My beloved Allah, my Rahim Allah, Kareem Allah, most forgiving Allah, most compassionate, most loving, most caring Allah. With the barakat of the completion of the Quran Sharif, forgive each and every one of us. Ay Rabbi Kareem, with the barakat of the completion of the Quran Sharif, forgive each and every one of us. Ay Rabbi Kareem, give us the tawfiq to recite the Quran Sharif, to understand the Quran Sharif, to make amal on the Quran Sharif, and to propagate the message of the Quran Sharif. Ya Rabbi Kareem, bless each and every one who was instrumental in assisting in the completion of the Quran Sharif of this young Hafiz. Ya Rabbi Kareem, reward them with the best of rewards in dunya and akhirat. All those who have become Huffaz of the Quran Sharif, Ya Rabbi Kareem, give them the azmat of the Quran Sharif in their hearts. And distance us and distance them from all things that are displeasing to you and your beloved Nabi Sallallahu Alaihi Wasallam. Ey Rabbi Kareem, put the azmat of the Quran Sharif into our hearts also. We have shown great negligence and indifference. The Quran Sharif has become a decoration of our shelves. Ey Rabbi Kareem, Quran Sharif ki muhabbat hamare dilon mein dal de. Forgive our major sins and minor sins, sins that we committed knowingly or unknowingly in the light of day or darkness of nights. Ey Rabbi Kareem, nafs and shaitan have ganged up against us. Nafs and shaitan, dono ne milkar hai kiya hai mujhko tabah. 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My beloved Allah, my Rahim Allah, my Kareem Allah, most forgiving Allah, most compassionate, most loving, most caring Allah. Become ours and make us yours. Agar ek tu nahi mera to koi shay nahi meri. 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Oh my beloved Allah, hamare hal par raham farma, karam farma. 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Whatever we may be, we are your slaves, my Allah. In this Mubarak Majlis, forgive us.
Forgive our parents, our wives and children, brothers and sisters, family members, Ummat of Nabiyyah Pak sallallahu alayhi wa sallam. Bless the entire mankind with hidayat. Ay Rabbi Kareem, those who are sick and ailing, give them shifa. We are spiritually sick, we are physically ill. Clean and purify our hearts of malice, of greed, of pride, of arrogance, of envy, of jealousy. Fill our hearts with the noor of iman, noor of taqwa, noor of yaqeen. Bless us with your closeness, with your ma'rifat, with yaqeen. Give us physical and spiritual cure, my Allah. Those who are in hospitals, in clinics, in homes amongst us, Ya Rabbi Kareem, those who have undergone operations, those who will be undergoing operations, those who have met up with accidents or any other kind of physical problem and ailment they are suffering, with your fazl, with your kindness and ihsan, remove their suffering and pain. Bless them with complete shifa. We know for many people, Ya Allah, sicknesses, diseases, operations are a rahmat in disguise. But even if it is a rahmat, change it to the rahmat of good health. Those who are weak, give them strength. Those who are on journeys, make them reach their destination safely. Those who are in umrahs, make the umrahs maqbool and mabroor. Those who are planning for hajj, my beloved Allah, make their hajj easy. Remove all obstacles from their path. Those who have no children, bless them with pious children. Ay Rabbi Kareem, those who have children but they gone on to drinks and drugs and vices and evils, bring them back onto Sirat and Mustaqim. My beloved Allah, remove the difficulties, hardship, pain and suffering of the Ummah around the globe. A day is going to come in our lives when we have to leave this world. Don't let the angel of death find us in a disco, cinema, theatre, popping drugs in our mouth. Adultery, fornication or any kind of haram. We don't know when the angel of death will strike. When the time of our death comes, take us to Madina Tayyibah. Bless us with shahadat in Madina, with burial in Baqi. If it is not muqaddar there, wherever it may be, let it be in a state that you are pleased with us. Garche pur khata hai par kahan jaye tera banda. We acknowledge that we are the most sinful ones on the surface of the earth, but where do we go? Garche pur khata hai par kahan jaye tera banda, tere dar par tera banda ba ummeede karam aaya. Your slave has come to your door, my Allah, with great hope. Hey, beloved Allah, bless us with all the goodness that Nabi alayhi salatu wasalam begged for us. Bless the Ummat with that goodness. And from all the mischief, corruption and fitnas that he asked for protection, protect us and the Ummat of Nabi Pak sallallahu alayhi wa sallam. You are well aware of the good wishes, the good desires, the good aspirations and tamanna that is in the hearts of each and every one who has raised his or her hand in this Mubarak Majlis of Khatam of the Quran Sharif. Ay Rabbi Kareem, fulfill their good wishes, good desires. And you are well aware of the difficulty, the hardship, the pain, the suffering, the sicknesses, weakness, tests and trial of each and every one that has raised his or her hand before you in this Mubarak Majlis. Ay Rabbi Kareem, with your fazl and kindness, remove the pain and suffering. 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

And spent a few days with Hazrat Maulana Hakim Muhammad Akhtar Sahib Damat Barakatum. Then there are so many other Shaykhul Hadiths. Now what are they really coming there for? When these Arif Billahs and these great Ahlullah, they come to our town, our city, our country, then we take it for granted that there are some scholars who come to give some speeches. They are not of that caliber. Alhamdulillah, there are many, many who come, they give good, good, beautiful speeches, and they leave the country and go. But in the company of these people, there is something else that we seek. And that is the connection with Allah Tabaraka wa Ta'ala. Such a connection that shaitan and nafs cannot separate us from Allah Tabaraka wa Ta'ala and His Rasul Sallallahu Alaihi Wasallam. Many a times I have mentioned in this majlis that do not sit here for the purpose of increasing your knowledge. For the purpose of increasing knowledge, there are many other majlises that take place. And inshallah, even in these majlises, you have increased tremendous amount of your knowledge. But the real purpose is to get that connection with Allah Tabaraka wa Ta'ala, that no matter how strong the taqaza of the nafs and shaitan upon us, but we say that we are ghulams, we are servants, we are slaves of someone. So we cannot be slaves of two different masters. We cannot be the slave of Allah on the one hand and the slave of shaitan and nafs on the other hand. Ganga ka ashnan bhi kiya, Kaaba ka tawaf bhi kiya, Ganga ka ashnan bhi kiya, khush rahe Rahman bhi, razi rahe shaitan bhi. That is not our condition. That should not be our condition. That on the one hand we please our nafs and shaitan, and on the other hand we try to please Allah Tabaraka wa Ta'ala. It does not work like that. And that is the reason that there are so many dini activities we involve ourselves in. Going for Hajj, Umrah, reading the Quran Sharif, making Zikrullah, Tasbihat, Tahajjud, Ishraq and Chasht, so much of Taaleem and so many of other programs we participate in. But still, if we have to take Qasam, if everyone has to be asked to take a Qasam, that at the end of all these programs, what have you got in your heart? Take Qasam and say, how much Noor is in that heart? How much has been accumulated there? How much benefit do people really get in our company? And what impact do our speeches have on their hearts? And how much of Noor is generated when they sit in our majlis and in our company? Then we all will have the answer. We all know ourselves how much of Noor we have in our hearts. So what is the reason? Why is it that that one sajda which Hazrat Junaid Baghdadi Rahmatullah Alayhi used to make, which Hazrat Muinuddin Khaja Ajmeri Rahmatullah Alayhi used to make, which Jalaluddin Rumi Rahmatullah Alayhi used to make, and Jalaluddin Rumi Rahmatullah Alayhi say that I get the mazah, I get the taste, I get the enjoyment of 200 kingdoms in my one sajda. And we make 1,000 sajdas and we can't get the taste of anything in there. What is the reason for that? There is only one reason. There is only one thing that is lacking. And that is that we do not exert ourselves, or we do not put all our effort into the giving up of things which Allah and His Rasul Sallallahu Alaihi Wasallam have declared as haram. That is the reason. That everything else, after a little bit of encouragement, it becomes easy to start off. But when it comes to suppressing our nafs and our evil desires, then there we become like the fox. There we become coward. There we are prepared to rebel against Allah Tabaraka wa Ta'ala. There we forget that a little while ago we were at the Rosa of Rasulullah Sallallahu Alaihi Wasallam, reading As-Salatu Was-Salamu Alayka Ya Rasulullah. There we forget that we were at the Kaaba Sharif making tawaf. Therefore one wali of Allah Tabaraka wa Ta'ala, when one of his friends or one of his murids or just one acquaintance of his was going for Nafil Hajj, he asked him, where are you going? He said, I'm going for Hajj. Nafil Hajj. Farz Hajj at all cost, you must make it as soon as it becomes Farz. Whether it is done with ikhlas or not done with ikhlas, but once Hajj is farz, the farz Hajj must be

undertaken, and every effort should be made to make it with ikhlas and sincerity. But do not delay that. But here we are talking of Nafil Hajj. So he said, where are you going? He said, I'm going for Nafil Hajj. They said, have you recognized the Rabbul Bayt? Have you recognized the Rabb of that house? Have you got any connection with him? Have you built up your relationship with him? He says, no. So, well, then come to me first. He spent 1 year in his company. And then when he went for Hajj, he saw something else in that Kaaba Sharif. Now his nazar was not seeing just stone wall. It was seeing the tajalliyat of Allah tabaraka wa ta'ala in that Kaaba Sharif. Because now he recognized the Rabbul Bayt. The Rabb, when he is recognized, then he will recognize Kaabatullah also. Then he will recognize the tajalliyat there. We know there were 360 idols in the Kaaba Sharif. But the Kaaba Sharif itself could not get rid of those 360 idols. This was a beautiful point which I heard in this trip from Hazrat Maulana Hakim Muhammad Akhtar Sahib Damat Barakatuhum. He says the fawaid and the benefits of the sohbat of the Ahlullah. He said there were 360 idols in the Kaaba Sharif, but the Kaaba Sharif itself could not get rid of the 360 idols. It was Rasul-e-Pak sallallahu alayhi wa sallam who came and got rid of those 360 idols. That means there had to be a shaksiyat. There had to be a shaksiyat, a personality who got rid of those. And what kind of a personality was that? One who had such relationship with Allah tabaraka wa ta'ala that at times after his tahajjud prayers, he could not even recognize his wife, Hazrat Aisha radiallahu ta'ala anha. On one occasion he asked her, who are you? When she came after tahajjud salat, said, I'm Aisha. Which Aisha? Aisha bint Abi Bakr. Which Abu Bakr? Abu Bakr bin Quhafa. Which one? She got scared and she ran from there. Then afterwards Nabi alayhi salatu wasalam told her that there is a time between me and Allah that not even the angel who is muqarrab can come in between. That kind of Rasul sallallahu alayhi wasalam, he got rid of those idols from the Kaaba Sharif. So he says, just as there had to be Rasulullah sallallahu alayhi wasalam coming to remove those idols from the Kaaba Sharif, within our hearts also there are so many different idols. There are so many idols in our hearts. The idol of wealth, the idol of beauty, the idol of properties, the idol of gold and silver. There are so many different idols in our hearts. Because what is an idol? An idol is something that is worshipped. Now worshipped does not mean that we go and fold our hands before the gold and silver. Worship does not mean that a person goes to his business and then he folds his hands like that and says that you are my God. That we don't do, alhamdulillah. Worship does not mean that we fold our hands before the beauty of the woman who it is haram for us to see. We won't do that. But worship means that we obey. So we are obeying the desires of our nafs. Business, if something is coming in a haram way, then we say, let it come. Namaz time, the azan is called. The muazzin is saying, Hayya ala salah, Hayya ala falah. At that time, who are we worshipping? If we were worshipping Allah, then we would have said, oh dear business, I love you. But my love for you is 49%. And my love for Allah tabaraka wa ta'ala is 50% or 51%. The love of all these things must be great, must be lesser than the love of Allah and His Rasul sallallahu alayhi wa sallam. Brothers, if a person's parents are ill, or if any other beloved of his has to call him, and this person says that I will finish my work and then come, will that person recognize that person as a lover? He says, I will finish all my work and then I will come. As we say, I will finish the work of the day and then I will make the five namazes at night. And especially when the caller who is calling, he is not calling on his own behalf. He is calling because he has been ordered to call. And he is sounding the message
or sounding the call on behalf of Allah tabaraka wa ta'ala. Therefore the ashiqana tarjuma, a translation that my Hazrat makes of Hayya ala salah, he says, ay mere bando, ay mere ghulamo, jaldi jaldi wuzu karke aajao, tumhare maula tumhe yaad kar rahe hai, tumhare maula tumhe yaad kar rahe hai. Make wuzu quickly and come away, your beloved maula is thinking of you. So what I am saying is that we won't worship by folding our hands before all these things, but what it means is that we submit ourselves to these evil desires, whatever haram. As long as our nafs gets pleasure, then we are satisfied. Our nafs must get pleasure. Allah can become displeased. During my stay there, I met many people. And alhamdulillah, they mentioned about the benefits of the sohbat of Hazrat Maulana Hakim Mohd Akhtar Sahib Damat Barakatuhum. One person came from Rawalpindi and he was sent by the Amir of the Jamaat of Rawalpindi, some Sikandar or something is his name, I forget the name. Because this person related the dream to that Amir there in Rawalpindi, and the Rawalpindi Amir said, you go directly to Karachi and you go and relate the dream. So when he came, he said, "Main Nabi alayhi salatu wasalam ka ek peygham aapko dene aaya hoon." So Hazrat immediately sat down and he said, "What is the message?" He says, "I saw in a dream," and this was a very pious person who had come. He says, "I saw in a dream that Rasul-e-Pak sallallahu alayhi wa sallam is taking his turban and he is putting it onto your head. And he says that I have made you the qutub of the time." So this might sound to us just fairy tales, but there is great lesson in it for us, that the Ahlullah are leaving the world. People like us will remain behind. The Ahlullah, one by one, they are going. Just in these 2 years, more than 20 great alims, mashayikh, walis of Allah Ta'ala, great Ahlullah, recognized in the world as Ahlullah, they left. Just in 2 years. So we do not know how long these people are going to live. But there is something that they want to pass on. There is a message that they are giving to us. That no matter how much you try in the world, to get peace of mind, to get happiness, to get satisfaction, to get contentment, but you will not get it until and unless you don't please Allah. Jisse hai aap khush is jahan mein, wo shabo roz hai gulsita mein. With whomsoever you are pleased in this world, with whomsoever, O Allah, you are pleased, then day and night he is in gardens. Day and night he is in gardens. Because who is the creator of gardens of Jannat? Allah. Who is the creator of the beauty of the sun, the moon, the stars, and the waters of the ocean and the forest? It is Allah tabaraka wa ta'ala. It is Allah tabaraka wa ta'ala who puts the sweetness into the sugar cane. It is Allah tabaraka wa ta'ala who puts the beauty into the flowers and onto the faces of people, of men and women. So it is Allah tabaraka wa ta'ala who is giving all these things, or who has created all these things. Now when he is going to come into the heart, it is like taking a capsule of all these beauties and sweetness and everything into the heart. So now this person will be happy all the time. Many times I have mentioned that person can have pain in the body, he can have no money in his pocket, he can be living in a hut, he can be in great difficulty outwardly. But inside his heart there is a connection with Allah tabaraka wa ta'ala, and whosoever sits with him, travels with him, moves with him, they will recognize that contentment and satisfaction. That whatever will happen, they will say, it is the will of my Mawla. It is the will of my Allah. And there must be some khair in it. There must be some goodness in it. No matter how difficult it may be upon us, but there is definitely some khair in it. When we arrived at Karachi, the pilot announced that the visibility is only 5,000 meters. And we require a minimum of 15,000 meters to land. The visibility is only 500 meters and we require a minimum of 1500. He says, but because there's a cyclone, the gale force wind that is blowing, and there's a storm, and all the dust, it has clouded the whole sky, and it is very difficult to land, so we'll wait for about half an hour, and if we cannot get good visibility, we'll go back to Dubai. Now imagine you come right there, and then you are told that now we are going to go back to Dubai. So I told my friends, I said, this
It's the will of Allah Tabaraka wa Ta'ala, and there's khair and goodness in everything that he does. Sometimes test comes, but be patient and you will find that there was great khair in it. So we went back to Dubai, then returned the next morning. Then we were informed that the temperatures were running at 42 degrees, 43 degrees, 45 degrees. And the dust was so much that especially a person like myself suffering from sinusitis, it would have become extremely difficult. So that night it rained so much that all the dust settled and the temperatures dropped by 15 degrees and came away to 30 degrees. And for the next couple of days we had lovely cool breeze and weather. So now there was khair in it. So what I am trying to convey to you is that Allah Tabaraka wa Ta'ala, when we are going to bring him into our hearts, we will find peace in the hearts. There will be peace in our hearts. But first we have to fight this nafs. Just a little while ago there were some drunken people outside who were making a big noise. So it reminds me that when that Hazrat asked a question, he said that sharab kitni qisam ki hai Maulana? How many kinds of sharab there are? How many kinds of intoxicant drinks or liquor? Now those who are used to sharab, then they would have said Kasal Lager and so many other kinds of drinks. But what do we know the qisams of sharab? So I looked at him with surprise and I said, is it sharab kitni qisam ki hai? Mujhe to kuch malum nahi. He says, suno ghor se, sharab teen qisam ki hai. I thought he was asking of some names. He says, there are three kinds of sharab, three kinds. Ek dunyavi sharab, ek dunya ki sharab. Ye na azali hai na abadi. Dunya ki sharab na azali hai na abadi. 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Aur ek hai zaat-e haq ki sharab, ke jo azali bhi hai, abadi bhi hai. He says there are three kinds of intoxicant drinks. Three kinds of sharab, three kinds of wine. One is the wine of this world. The wine of this world means the intoxicant effect of this world. Everything that it possesses, many people become intoxicated with it. So that was not there before. It was not there before. It was all created by Allah Tabaraka wa Ta'ala. Whether it is gold, silver, property, women, beauty, whatever it is. It was non-existent, Allah Ta'ala brought it into existence. That is what it means, that it was not, that it was neither azali and nor abadi, and nor will it remain forever. Neither was it there before and nor will it remain forever. Allah Ta'ala brought it into existence and Qiyamah Day everything will finish. So that which we are giving our life over, it was neither there before and nor will it be there afterwards. Jannat is the sharab of the akhirat. People will become intoxicated there in Jannat with all the wealth and with all the ni'mats of Jannat. But that is jaiz intoxication. It is permissible intoxication. But that too was not there. Allah Ta'ala created it. It was not there. So it was not azali. But it will be abadi. That means it will remain forever and ever. But he says, Zaat-e haq ki sharab aisi hai. The sharab of the love of Allah Ta'ala is such a sharab. It's such a drink. It's such an intoxicant that it is azali and abadi. It was always there and it will always remain. The person who is drunk with the muhabbat of Allah Tabaraka wa Ta'ala, then he does not require going towards haram. Haram to him is like urine and stool, filth. If somebody has to tell him to drink urine and eat stool, na'uzubillah, how filthy it would be. To this person who is drunk with the muhabbat of Allah Tabaraka wa Ta'ala, that's how it appears to him. And then this person is not going to be deprived of the ni'mats of this world. This is the major problem, that we think that the moment we will get this sharab of Allah Tabaraka wa Ta'ala's muhabbat, then we will be cut off from all ni'mats of this world. In fact, then we will be really enjoying the ni'mats of this world. I mentioned in some other majlis that Shah Abdul Ghani Sahib Rahmatullah Alayh, the Shaykh of Hazrat Maulana Hakim Mohd Akhtar Sahib Damat Barakatuhum, says on one occasion, he said,
حکیم اختر مجھے اس دال کے اندر بریانی کا مزہ آ رہا ہے. سو ہی سیڈ حضرت ہاؤ کین یو گیٹ دا ٹیسٹ آف بریانی ان ایٹنگ دس ڈال. ہی سیڈ اس لیے کہ میں اللہ کا ہاتھ میرے ہاتھ کے پیچھے دیکھ رہا ہوں. مائی اللہ از 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اٹ اپ. How many people, they are bedridden, they cannot walk, they cannot move, every medication they have been given, operations upon operations, but nothing has helped. So he says, I am seeing that Qudrat of Allah tabaraka wa ta'ala raise this hand and bring the doll to my mouth. So therefore I am getting the taste of biryani in this doll. As I always say that we do not even get the taste of doll in our biryani. Because of the worries that we are under and the pressure that we are under, that we do not even enjoy our biryanis. So it is not that the person is going to be deprived after that. If that was the case, then Nabi alayhi salatu wasalam would not have made it a sunnat of his life, or he would not have said an nikahu min sunnati, faman raghiba an sunnati, in another hadith, faman raghiba an sunnati falaysa minni, that nikah is my way of life. Whosoever turns away from this kind of life, from he does not want to make nikah. Of course, if there are valid reasons, it is a different thing. There are many great buzrugs also who didn't marry for valid reasons. But the person who has got wealth, who has got health, and there is nothing restraining him, and the person is also in danger of falling in sin, then he should get married. So if the person doesn't, then Nabi alayhi salatu wasalam said that he is not of me, meaning that he is not following my way, he's got no love for me. So he would not have said that you must make nikah, because we know that in nikah now this person will have to worry about his wife, he'll have to worry about the children, and there will be different kinds of distractions. But Nabi alayhi salatu wasalam said that this is my way of life. He did not prohibit us eating the halal food, drinking the halal drinks, wearing good clothes, making use of good homes, as long as it is within the framework of Sharia. He did not restrain us from that. So this sharab of Zat-e-Haq, this is what we really go to get in the company of these Ahlullah. Because they have made tremendous amount of mujahidah on their hearts. So much that every minute, they are concerned that my Allah Ta'ala must not be displeased with me. وہ ہر لمحہ خدا تعالیٰ کو راضی رکھتے ہیں. ایک لمحہ بھی خدا کو ناراض نہیں کرتے. As he says, not one minute, not one second, everything you will find them, they want to know, is my Allah pleased with this or not? They have got such a kind of a heart that when you sit with them, when you listen to them, you find the noor of that penetrating. But then what you learn in their company is how to retain that noor. The problem with us is that we don't retain the noor of namaz, the noor of zakat, the noor of charities, the noor of akhlaq and ibadat. Whatever we make, it is just for a little while, and then we put a dynamite and we blow it off. So in their company you get that strength, you get that himmat, you get that courage to retain that noor. That is what people go there for, to them for. By kitabs, you become alim-e-manzil. With your kitabs, you can become alim-e-manzil. But you cannot become baligh-e-manzil. You do not reach there with your kitabs. The kitab show you the road, that this is the road. The Ahlullah, they make you baligh-e-manzil. Your destination you get to know by means of your kitabs, but how to get to that destination, it is the Ahlullah who make you get there. Though sometimes we read a thing and we misunderstand, and we practice in accordance with our understanding, and it is totally wrong, and we are getting involved in bid'at or getting involved in something else. So therefore the Ahlullah, they are the ones who take you to that destination. We all can read up a book on heart transplant. In English, we all can read up how to do a heart transplant. So now we became alim-e-manzil, that we know how to do it, how to get there. Heart transplant, how it is done. But if a person is not there to guide us, and if a person says that I don't require any supervision, any guidance, any teaching, any learning, because I read it in the book, then inshallah everyone that comes under his knife will all be in the Qabristan.
So in the same way, through the kitabs we get to know. But then it is the Ahlullah that with the qulub, with the qulub which is filled with nur of taqwa, then they take us to that destination. There is great barakat in the sohbat, in Rasul-e-Pak sallallahu alayhi wa sallam, his companions. They were namazis, they made hajj, they made jihad, mujahids, they were everything. But still, we all know them as ashab of Rasul-e-Pak sallallahu alayhi wa sallam. Nabi alayhi salatu wa sallam said, Ashabi kan nujum bi ayyihim iqtadaytum ihtadaytum. My sahabas, my companions, are like the guiding stars. Whichever one of them you choose for hidayat, you'll get guidance. Because they stayed in his company. So company has a great effect. It has a great effect. So this is what these great mashayikh, these muhaddiseen, mufassireen and all are coming for. Because they have seen that there is something else that this person possesses, which we do not have. And they come to learn that. That is why we go. Some people say that, what is the need? What is the reason the people keep running behind the Ahlullah? But there is something that they do not know. They do not know what the enjoyment is, what the benefit is. One film actor comes who does not even make his istinja properly. And there's so much of filth in his clothes. But you get people going crazy and mad, and they're running after him and chasing after him. And they want to hear a few words from him. And if he only has to touch somebody, then that person became very mubarak and mutawarrak. So this is the world. In the auction sales in London and other places where they sell the clothing of the film stars and actresses, the people pay thousands of dollars for filth. Thousands of dollars. Ahlullah make zikr and tilawat. Hazrat Sheikh Zakariya Sahib Rahmatullah Alayhi, he says that sometimes I noticed that my Sheikh, his Sheikh, Hazrat Mawlana Khalil Ahmad Sahib Rahmatullah Alayhi, he says that, and Mawlana Gangohi Rahmatullah Alayhi, he says in summer, that heat of India, their bodies used to perspire, the clothes used to get filled with perspiration. Lekin zikrullah ki barkat se unke kapdo mein kabhi bhi badbu maine nahi sungi. He said, I never had the smell of perspiration in their clothes. And that was the barkat of the extensive amount of zikr that they used to make. That even their clothes absorbed that zikrullah. So their company has got great effect. So what they teach us is that if you are going to please Allah, then Allah Ta'ala will give you the gardens in your heart. Jisse hain aap khush is jahan mein, wo shabo roz hai gulsita mein. 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jannat in their hearts and when we are going to displease that Allah تبارک و تعالی then things will change around us because we are coming close to election time then we must understand that Allah تبارک و تعالی is the one who changes conditions. It is our a'mal, when they go up, they bring down conditions. We must take lessons from everything that is happening around us. Because as far as we are concerned, there are only two parties. The party of Allah and the party of Shaitan. Hizbullah and Hizbush Shaitan, as the Quran Sharif says. We are not saying that you must not make tadbir, or you must not vote, or you must not use your intelligence and come to some decision when it comes to worldly matters. Sometimes it is an Islamic country where two Muslims are standing as candidates, and there we will say that you vote for the better of the two persons. Both are reasonably good Muslims, so you say you vote for the better of the two persons. And sometimes in some countries you say you vote for the lesser of the two devils. So
So people want to know who must we vote for. So I say, well, in our country, you must vote for lesser of the two devils. But what I am saying is this, that when we are going to please Allah Tabaraka wa Ta'ala, then Allah Tabaraka wa Ta'ala will give us happiness in our heart. He will give us peace, He will give us satisfaction. So that is the sharab of Zat-e-Haq. The sharab of Zat-e-Haq. Otherwise Allah Ta'ala will make everybody change. Around us everybody will change. They say our wives are not obedient, children are not obedient, our managers are not trustworthy and obedient, our laborers are not obedient, everybody is rebelling, everybody is against us, everybody is causing harm. So Allah Ta'ala changes the hearts of people. Nigahe aqarba badli mizaje dostan badla. Nigahe aqarba badli mizaje dostan badla. Nazar ek unki kya badli ke kul sara jahan badla. So the nigah of the relatives, the family members also changed. They are no more ours. The nigah of the friends changed. Those who were very close friends, suddenly they distanced themselves from us. And they got problems with us. Nazar ek unki kya badli ke kul sara jahan badla. Allah Ta'ala's nazar changed, everybody's nazar changed. But if we please Him, then Allah Ta'ala will change even our enemies to our friends. Those who were the enemies of Rasul-e-Pak sallallahu alayhi wa sallam, those who were the enemies of the Sahaba-e-Kiram Ridwanullah alayhim ajma'in, and they were thirsty for the blood of Allah's Nabi sallallahu alayhi wa sallam. Hazrat Khalid bin Walid radiallahu ta'ala, wasn't he thirsty for the blood of Rasul-e-Pak sallallahu alayhi wa sallam? And so many others. But later, what did Allah tabaraka wa ta'ala cause? He changed their hearts, and they were the ones that where Nabi alayhi salatu wasalam sweat fell, perspiration fell, they were prepared to sacrifice their blood and life because they pleased that Allah. So we must learn this muhabbat of Allah is something that has to be learnt. It doesn't come through the kitabs. It doesn't come through the kitabs. The kitabs take you up to a certain destination, and after that you need the Ahlullah to take you forward. So therefore that Buzruk said that first you recognize the Rabbul Bayt. Recognize Rabbul Bayt and then go for Hajj. And then you will see something else when you are going to look at the Kaaba Sharif. If you are not going to recognize Allah and go to the Kaaba Sharif, then even sitting by the Kaaba Sharif you will be engaged in sins. Some people, they say that in Hajj or in the Haram Sharif, and indeed that is the correct masla that they are conveying, that you must try to sit close to the Kaaba Sharif and then look at the Kaaba Sharif. It's mustahab, it's sunnat to sit near and watch the Kaaba Sharif. So now shaitan and nafs are so clever and so shrewd that they will bring this masla, which is mustahab, to sit near and make you sit right in the front row, first row. After that, for 2 minutes, you will look at the Kaaba Sharif. Then slowly, the eyes will come lower and lower. The gaze will come lower until you will start looking at the people that are making tawaf. Then you will start gazing at what is happening at the Hajre Aswad, the boxing match that's going on there. And after that, the person will start looking at, then you will start looking at the women that are making the tawaf and the beauty of those women. And you will forget that he is sitting in the Haram Sharif. So at such a time, leave that mustahab, go far away, because it is better to leave that mustahab, which is becoming the cause of indulgence in haram. Learn this masla. This mustahab is now becoming the cause of indulgence in haram, so therefore move away. You will get more sawab moving far away and looking at the top of the Kaaba Sharif. So when the person does not recognize the Rabbul Bayt and he goes to Makkah Sharif, then this is what will happen there. Now, where are you going to recognize Rabbul Bayt? Who is going to make you recognize Rabbul Bayt? It is the Ahlullah. And we must not think that the Ahlullah only far away, somewhere in Pakistan or in India or some 100,000 kilometers away. What is happening? In every city, in every town, in every country, Allah Tabaraka wa Ta'ala has got many, many Ahlullah. So the hearts of the Ahlullah, as I have mentioned many times, are the reservoirs of ikhlas. And from them we learn how to recognize Allah Tabaraka wa Ta'ala. And when we recognize our Allah,
then our whole lifestyle will change. Allah tabaraka wa ta'ala will give us such noor in our hearts. Such noor, there will be an ocean of noor that will be flowing into those hearts. And as a result of that, they will find sukoon, they will find peace, they will find contentment, they will find satisfaction. And no matter how much nafs and shaitan will try to pull them away from Allah, but they will not. فَفِرُّوا إِلَى اللَّهِ They will run towards Allah tabaraka wa ta'ala. They will not allow the nafs and shaitan to distract them. Taqazas will come of committing sin. Lots of evil desires will come. But Jalaluddin Rumi rahmatullah alayhi, the example that comes to mind, which he gives in his Masnavi Sharif, he says that when the sun shines, I'm just giving you the gist of that, he says when the sun shines, its rays falls on everything. It even falls on the dung, whether it is of elephants or whether it is of cows, whatever it is, it even falls on that. The rays of the sun, it doesn't deprive anybody of the warmth, falls on everything. Falls on our heads and falls also on the grass and falls even on the dung. Even the dung doesn't become deprived of the warmth of the rays of the sun. And he says after that what happens is that the organic matter is drawn into the earth, and from that organic matter the earth is fertilized. And when it is fertilized, then the flowers grow, beautiful rose flowers and so many other kinds of flowers giving so much of fragrance. And if you have to look at it, at the bottom there was nothing but dung, filth. But because of the rays of that sun, they also started growing such fragrant flowers. So he says, oh Allah, when you have got that kind of qudrat, that you cause the sun to make that dung so beneficial, so then all with the filth that is in our hearts, it is like that dung. But when your tajalli of rahmat falls, and when it falls on this heart which is filled with all the dung, then ya Allah, just as you cause that dung to then grow, or that fertilizer to then grow beautiful fragrant smelling flowers, then let it heat up my heart and let akhlaq e fazila grow from this heart. On that same soil, on that same earth which had so much of filth. So the taqazas will come of sin. But when the person, the more stronger the desire, the more stronger the evil desire, when he's going to make mujahada against it, then the more noor will come into his heart. The more noor will come into his heart. But if he gives in, then that whatever there was, they also will disappear. And accidentally, if the person commits a sin, then you have heard many times that if one is to purposely to fall into the gutter, and say that I'm enjoying the filthy gutter line and all the filth that is flowing in this gutter, then that person of course has to have his head examined. Dispatch him immediately to the nearest asylum, otherwise it will be a problem for society. But the person who accidentally slips and falls, then he must straight away rush to the bathroom, take a shower, put on new clothes or clean clothes, apply the ether and perfume, and he will be fresh and clean again. So like that, this person who accidentally commits a sin, accidentally. A Muslim does not commit purposely sins. And do not take advantage of Allah tabaraka wa ta'ala's rahmat, or do not try to say that, well, Allah ta'ala is ghafoorur rahim, so I will commit sin and make tawbah, I will commit sin and make tawbah, I will commit sin and make tawbah. Allah tabaraka wa ta'ala sometimes takes away the tawfiq of tawbah, and then this person dies a terrible death. He can die in a state of kufr, in a state of disbelief. Iman is snatched away sometimes when this person becomes persistent. Accidental sins, no matter how many he committed, if he makes plenty of tawbah and istighfar, Allah will forgive him. Or purposely too, if he committed once or twice, it is understandable. But to make it a habit that the person goes on and on, then that is definitely very dangerous. I had something else in mind which I was going to discuss tonight from some of the notes that I had made there, but we didn't have the time, inshallah, in some other majlis. But this is the purpose of going to the
Ahlullah, that a few days or a little while also in their sohbat and in their company, if we go with ikhlas, if we go with an open mind, as I explained in one of the majlises, that if you want to benefit, if you want to benefit from the fragrant smelling rose, then the nose, the nostril, the first of all, the rose has to be fragrant. Fragrant smelling. The rose must be fragrant smelling. It must not be an artificial flower. If it's an artificial one, made up one, then nothing will come out of that. But if it's a genuine rose, then if you want to benefit from it, then must keep the nostrils open and the sinuses unclogged. Then we will get the benefit. So if we go with to this Ahlullah with an open mind, open heart, and we realize that they have got a special connection with Allah Tabaraka wa Ta'ala because of the mujahada they have made. It's not that they don't laugh, they don't joke, they don't eat, they don't drink, they are some different kind of people from some aliens. They are also human beings with the same kind of hands and eyes and feet and everything like us. This is where most people went astray, that when they looked at the Nabis of Allah Tabaraka wa Ta'ala, they said that they are human beings like us. They eat, they drink, they marry, they do everything. Then what's the difference between us and them? So there is a big difference, and that is the difference of what is in their hearts. There is something in their hearts which we do not have. And that transfers from the heart to the heart. If a person has got the current, electric current flowing through his body, then you must not touch him, because if you touch him, then you will also get shocked. But the person who has got the current of the love of Allah flowing through his body, then touch him, meaning that sit in his company, listen to him, follow his teachings. So then what will happen? The love of Allah will also come. Jalaluddin Rumi rahmatullah alayh, he answered this very beautifully, that people say that how can from one heart the nur of that taqwa flow into the other heart. We say that the effect of the company. So he says, like here now you've got different globes burning. So outwardly if you look at it, the one on my left hand side and the one on my right hand and the one in the center, all distance apart. But if you look at the light here, can anybody separate it? That this is the light of that one and this is the light of this one and this is the light of that one. So he says in the globes there can be distance, but in the light there is no distance. So just like that there can be a distance as far as the bodies are concerned. The Ahlullah, the Mashayikh, the Walis of Allah, their bodies are different from our bodies. But when we sit in their company, then the light, how all becomes one. Like that it strengthens our light, strengthens our Iman, strengthens our belief in Allah Tabaraka wa Ta'ala. Gives us the courage to fight against nafs and shaitan, because that is where we are failing. That in the masjid we will listen to the bayan, we will say, mashallah, wonderful, very nice, we want to make amal. But the moment we go outside, the moment we go into our homes, the moment we go into the bazaars and marketplaces, the moment we go to the schools and colleges, then once again we become the slaves of shaitan and nafs. So that courage and the himmat comes in their company. And we are also in need of it, who give you bayans all the time. We are also in need of it. We sense within us the need to get more and more. And that is the only reason that we go and search for these Ahlullah. Otherwise we also have got stocks of kitabs, alhamdulillah. Library full of kitabs. We can sit and read from morning till evening, plenty of kitabs. So there must be something that we are in search of. Alhamdulillah we are not doing any exchange of or any money racketing or anything. Because some people think that whenever some Maulvi flies over, somebody must have bought his ticket and given him some money, the ticket, and go and leave it there and I'll buy your ticket for that. So alhamdulillah there is no such thing. There's no agency or commission business of any kind. Yes, one agency that we go to get, and that is the agency to connect people with Allah Tabaraka wa Ta'ala. May Allah Tabaraka wa Ta'ala give us ikhlas in our niyat and accept the few days that I had the opportunity of spending there. And may Allah Ta'ala give me also the tawfiq to stay away from everything displeasing to Him and do all that is pleasing to Him. Allahumma salli ala Sayyidina Muhammadin wa ala ali Sayyidina Muhammadin wa barik wa sallim. Allahumma rabbana taqabbal minna innaka anta as-sami'ul alim wa tub alayna innaka anta at-tawwabur rahim.
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But there's an announcement that inshallah this week

see this cold drink that some biscuit. Asad, you found out who's that Shah from Komaro. Didn't find him. Tomorrow if when you go there, Zohar time. Find out. جزاكم الله خيرا.

The most difficult thing for an imam of a masjid is to understand the musallis, muqtadis, the congregation. What's that? The most difficult thing. It takes ages before a person gets the experience of understanding the mizaj, the temperament of each and every individual that is part of your congregation. It's not easy. If a person has got 500 or 1,000 people coming, where can he really know each and every individual? Everyone as your musalli, as your congregation, as your member of your jamaat, his outward approach and attitude and everything will be very good. In one town they were having some problem, some dispute with regards to the imam. So there were two parties, and the one party was very much in favor of the imam remaining, and the other party wanted the imam out. Both parties had their own reasons. So one party decided that if the imam is taken out, so then we will start another jamaat, and that jamaat will take place in another madrasa complex where this imam was also doing some maktab teaching and some hifz. It's a long story, but in any case, so now the party which wanted this Maulana to remain as an imam, some of them came to discuss this whole issue with me. The person who was the most vociferous and very, very outspoken and very convincing in his argument that this imam must remain, we are not going to allow him to go in presence, in my presence, because he came with those 3-4 others. The next day the other party, one or two of them came. So I asked him, I said, how many of you all are on this side, that side, now what is the whole? So the name that he mentioned who is with them was that person who was the most vociferous. That was the person. I said, you're sure about it? He said, no, 100%, that he also wants the imam out. I said, is there any other person by that name in the town there who is on, that's on your side, on that side? He said, no, is that same, only one person in town by that name. It was beyond my comprehension, but having experienced these type of things lifelong, and especially with Maulana Wasiullah Rahmatullah Ali's repeated advice and his golden statement that nifaq is zamane ka sikka raijul waqt, hypocrisy is the currency of the time. So I accepted, but I didn't tell him that yesterday he was here in full support of this person. Hazrat Maulana Yusuf Rahmatullah Ali, when the partition took place, just before that, lots of people were leaving India and going away to Pakistan. So ulama were giving bayans there that there's no need to leave the country and run away. Whatever is going to happen will happen, but the Muslims of this country need you to remain behind here. Some of them were going for other valid reasons. So there was one alim who used to give bayan, very powerful, why we should not leave India. As the Shaykh Zakariya Sahib Rahmatullah Ali says that he came to me and he says, he's asking for permission to go. He just gave bayan there, he mustn't go.
and asking us the Shaykh permission to go. So therefore, the members of the congregation, we can't understand. Everyone has got his own mizaj, everyone got his own programs and plans and ideas. Somebody is affected by something, somebody is affected by something else. Someone doesn't like some aspect of the Imam, someone doesn't like another aspect of the Imam. Where can you please each and every one? So therefore, if somebody tells the Imam that I'm only telling you this and don't tell anybody, then he must know he's already told another 100 people already. And then afterwards, then the person gets into trouble, when the Imam gets into trouble, so then he discreetly walks out of it. There was one trust board, I was a member of that. I withdrew from a lot of trust boards. So there was one issue where Sharia-wise I was unhappy if they had a certain program or went on a certain line. That was one big issue. So now it was going to come to vote. So those were the early days, and I was not so well known at that time. But in any case, I tried to convince those 2-3 trustees that, look, we are trustees, and if you are going to vote in favor of something that is un-Islamic, then we are answerable, accountable. So at present it is like 50-50. Now this person, on whom I had a lot of confidence that he will definitely support, because he was showing so much of muhabbat, is, Maulana, you are like this and you are like that. So I had a lot of hope that this one person, this one trustee also, if he votes together with us, so then we will be in the majority. It was going to come to vote. And he gave me full hope that he will be supporting this resolution, which we were promoting. When it came to the voting time, then he voted for the other side. So these are lessons that we get. The one Imam in Lahore, that masjid has a congregation of plus minus 10,000 people on a Jummah day. 8 to 10,000 people without massive masjid plus Badshahi masjid. Now that Imam decided to stand for election because he thought, what a congregation I got, at least 10,000 votes I'll get as a start. So he stood for election also on a party's ticket. And on a Jummah day, and he gave them a lot of encouragement to vote for him and everything. Not seeing that congregation, he was convinced that definitely I can't lose my seat. When the election took place, believe me, 500 people voted for him. 500. From the 10,000, 500 only voted. And that 10,000, we're talking about his masjid. What about all the others that he was expecting their votes? He not only lost the seat, but he lost his reputation and everything. So these things are not things that you just find in some kitab and you read it. This is all experience. It is something that you learn over a period of time. How not to fall for those very beautiful flowery statements of some congregation members praising your activities and work and everything else. This is all experience. It is something that you learn over a period of time. How not to fall for those very beautiful flowery statements of some congregation members
praising your activities and work and everything else. When it comes to the crunch, when it comes to the test, then suddenly you find they all disappear. The same thing, whether it is in Madaris, whether it is Makatib, whether it is Imamat, or whether it is in other trusts and organizations, or even in other normal family situations. There are many people who will give you the impression that this marital problem of yours, don't worry, I am 100% with you, and you are making the right decision, you must give a talaq, and you must do this and do that. And next thing after that, when the talaq is given, then they say, but what a thing you did, you shouldn't have given talaq. When the person sees that the majority is on the other side. So this whole world runs on majority, minority. And Allah Ta'ala does not look at majority and minority. And Allah Ta'ala's system is not majority, minority. Allah Ta'ala looks at the ikhlas. So a person has to be very much alert, cautious. After that, sometimes a person can make a slip that the person was misled into believing something which he truly believed to be true. That is different, but generally the person has to be alert and cautious and sharp. No Nabi of Allah Tabaraka wa Ta'ala was bola bala, as we say. The Anbiya alayhi salatu wasalam, we were all very, very alert, very sharp, very intelligent, full of ilm and knowledge, and the best. Nobody could deceive a Nabi of Allah Tabaraka wa Ta'ala. It's a different thing than not having the evidence and no wahi coming down, so they may not have made a decision because they were obliged to follow the Sharia and the Quran and Sunnah. Or in those days, that Nabi of Allah Ta'ala, whichever book was revealed to him, or whatever wahi came to him, they were obliged to follow that. But they were not bhola bhala, that every person can just take them for a ride. All this, no matter who the person and what

says that Allah Ta'ala had given them that basirat, that they could see beyond it. They knew exactly which direction this person is heading. So we have to be very, very careful in these days. People use names. They misquote, as I said always. When names are used, so and so said this, so and so said this.

I'm just giving the gist and the meaning of that. After that, when he came, Nabi alayhi salatu wasalam spoke to him nicely, as he would with others. And then when he went, then as Aisha, by questioning Nabi alayhi salatu wasalam, she opened up a chapter for us. So Nabi alayhi salatu wasalam informed her that whether he is good or not good, but why should we behave like that? Our akhlaq, our character, I'm just giving you an explanation, should not be such that people do not want to talk to us, they want to distance themselves from us, or we behave in a manner that's not appropriate. He was a guest, he came, so I spoke to him nicely. That was the meaning of it. So now the question arises, na'uzubillah, was Nabi alayhi salatu wasalam behaving in the same manner which we are now discussing, that outwardly something and zahir something else, or inside something else? So it's not that at all. That was zahiri dealing with people. There's nothing wrong in that. Nabi alayhi salatu wasalam didn't tell him, I love you and I got muhabbat for you and I will do anything for you or anything like that. He spoke to him as he would speak as a Nabi of Allah Ta'ala with his akhlaq and good character. So then why did he tell us that Aisha, that this person is not a good person, this person that's coming is a bad person who's got bad characteristics? Why did he inform us that Aisha? So he informed us that Aisha radiallahu ta'ala anha, so that she does not get the wrong impression that Nabi alayhi salatu wasalam has got great love and liking for this person and got great taluk with him. So he spoke to him in privacy and discussed a lot of issues, because that's what that man could have gone outside and said, that I had a private meeting with Nabi alayhi salatu wasalam and alhamdulillah, you know, what we discussed, you know. So even if he has to go outside and say, that Aisha can say, no, but this is what Nabi alayhi salatu wasalam told me about him. So that people do not get misled and confused. That means sometimes the taluk between two people also, outwardly if it is such that the people begin to think that they are very close, so then it's necessary for that sheikh to say that. That don't be misled. This person outwardly may be coming close, but I got nothing really to do with his dealings and with his asking you for loan and trying to get some other favors from you and all that. I got nothing to do with it. That is my zahiri meeting with him. Alhamdulillah, mashallah, how are you? You alright? Your family, children, all well, that's all. But that does not mean that person is close to my heart. Now all these things, you can say it in some khas majlis, it's not public. They don't understand these things sometimes. But why I'm saying this is that we are living in a world where this mischief is rife. Mischief is at its height. Wherever it suits a person, then he uses your name. A person from one of the suburbs, he gave his wife 3 talaq. And thereafter he goes to the family and he says that Maulana Yunus Patel said the 3 talaq is 1. Therefore I can take the wife back and I've got a fatwa from him. So they phoned me up. They asked him, when did you meet him? He said, after Maghrib Namaz in the Malinson Road Masjid. Fortunately that Maghrib I was in Verla. I said, ask him properly, was it tonight's Maghrib? He said, yes, yesterday. I said, where did you meet me? In the office, inside the masjid, outside, where did you meet me? And I is there, they're asking him, where did you meet? He said, no, in the masjid. I said, put it now on the line. I said, why, where did you meet me? He said, in the masjid, didn't I discuss with you? I said, do you know me? Have you met me before? He said, yes, I know you very well. I said, then how did you see my duplicate there, or my shadow there, or some jinnat in my form there?

Because I was in Verulam. I wasn't there for Maghrib, and even Isha I wasn't there. Unfortunately, they queried. That's why I like that statement of Senha. They say, verify before you amplify. Of course, it came in one magazine. From there, they took it. So we must verify before we amplify. It's becoming unreal, the amount of lies that circulates now, and especially with this internet business. Lies upon lies just circulates. A person wants to damage somebody's reputation, was just write something and say, pass it on, finish. And then it just gets passed on, and 80% of the people will never bother to verify and check. They will conclude that whatever is in there is correct. And then what will happen, that sometime afterwards they will be accused of the same thing. We just hear so and so did jadu on that one. Now that so and so doesn't know anything about the jadu. And now they're going one step further. Mother did jadu, father did jadu, wife did, husband did. Now, and people believe it and start circulating. And then later when same thing happens, then you get a shock. Yes, for some people it is a test. Allah Ta'ala brings about some kind of balance. Now, Hazrat Aisha radiallahu ta'ala, now obviously she never went and accused anybody falsely of adultery. But she was accused, there was slander, but that was a rahmat for her, it was barakat for her. There was great khair and wisdom. Look at her barat and her clearance. Allah Ta'ala reveals the whole ruku, and until the day of Qiyamah, whoever is going to read Surah Nur, Surah An-Nur, whoever will read, then they will read about Hazrat Aisha's chastity, purity, till Qiyamah day. So that incident was made to occur because in the life of somebody or the other it will happen. So they get some consolation. But we must be careful that we don't do that to others. Anything we hear, we just accept. Must be true. Must be true. How do we know it's true? 2 weeks ago, a person mentioned to somebody that a certain lady is a witch. And yet she's a pious lady. Now she keeps rosas and fasts and things like that, and makes tilawat and other things she does. So now they concluded that together with that she's doing also some kind of amaliyat and witchcraft. Now that was a totally false accusation. Not even 1 week's time, that person's brother, the person's own family, and one other cousin, all three, four of them seriously affected by jadu. Serious. The behavior was totally like an abnormal person's behavior. Fortunately, there was one good pious amil around, and they were treated, and to some extent they recovered. Now this person won't even remember that I mentioned this about some lady. And these are things that we have to learn. What? It's not just walk and talk, that's all. Eat and drink,

There's a lot of speculation, a lot of things that are circulated which have got no foundation, no base at all. So if you make muhabbat with somebody, it must be sincere muhabbat. And then must mention it to that person, to that, I love you for the sake of Allah Ta'ala. Now if you, the Hadith Sharif says, أَنَا أُحِبُّكَ فِي اللَّهِ. So then that must be said also sincerely, from the heart. So that shows that this person has got no sincere muhabbat. Others meet them nicely, talk to them nicely, don't have hypocrisy, don't have any kind of malice, greed, nothing. Genuine, sincere muhabbat, there are signs of it. And these type of things which I am discussing, if a person has got a little bit of basira, they can make it up. A person came to Hazrat Tanvi Rahmatullah Alayhi and gave some hadiyah. Hazrat Tanvi Rahmatullah Alayhi said that it is not my usul to accept it in the first meeting. When I meet a person for the first time, straight away I don't accept hadiyah. I must get to know you, you must get to know me. In other words, there's some usuls. They said, no, take it, I brought it with great ikhlas and muhabbat. There was another person who came with him, so he also told Hazrat, Hazrat, ye to bilkul aapka naam sunkar inki aankhon mein aansu aa jate hain. So he said, achha, he's such a person, so therefore he's alright. So although he was reluctant, but because of this person's sifarish and all, he accepted. Now Hazrat's majlis, the usul was that the newcomer must keep quiet, he must listen, mustn't talk. Now he came and he started asking questions. Hazrat Tanvi Rahmatullah Ali told him, this is the masla, this is the fatwa. And now he says, lekin fala maulvi ne aur fala alim ne aur mufti ne to iske bare mein yun kaha hai, that a certain mufti has said this about this issue. Now you're asking him there and you say, no, but certain mufti said this. So then why come and ask him then? So the Tanvi Rahmatullah Ali said, acha. So, and he wanted to enter into like kind of a debate now. So he took the hadiya and he said, pehle ye apne paas rakh lo. And he said, acha, ab bolo jo kuch bolna hai. Now you can speak. Finish. He said, he couldn't speak anything more after that. So he said, yehi hadiya tumhe bulwa raha tha. And he says, whenever I did against my usul, I always realized that there was something wrong. He went against his usul. Now that's not kitab or sunnah or farz or wajib, but that was what he made usul for himself. So he said, whenever I took it against my usul, this is what happened. I can give you all 40 years of experiences, but what is the purpose of it? We take it in one year and out from the other. What we have seen in our life, what kind of people we have met, what kind of hypocrisy we have seen, and what kind of ikhlas and sincerity we have seen. Just as you get Jannat, you get Jahannam also. Or just as you get Jahannam, you get Jannat also. Quran Sharif also gives you Jannat, Jahannam, Jannat, Jahannam. Where you get the bad, you get the good. So it's not that the whole society is people like that. But at least those people who have got some ta'alluq with the masajid, madaris, khanqahs, awliya, mashayikh. So they have to be very, very sharp, very alert, very cautious, that none of our actions must be based on these type of base qualities.

Like some people, they cannot take out the anger on the Shaykh. They're angry with the Shaykh, but they can't take it out on him. So then they will go to the Shaykh. That murid of yours is like this. That murid of yours is like this. That murid is like this. And they'll give a whole list of murids and their complaints. In reality, his anger is with the Shaykh. He's trying to tell the Shaykh, you are useless. And in your sohbat and company, nobody has changed. That's what he's trying to say. But now he can't say it like that. So he will say, you see, list of murids, A, B, C, D, E, F. What changes came in their lives? Nothing. And yet those murids could have made 60%, 80% changes in their lives. They won't look at that person, what he was 10 years ago, 5 years ago, before he came into contact. They won't look at that. So here this is again nifaq and hypocrisy. That the person, the anger is not over the murid, it's really over the Shaykh. For some reason he feels that he is not getting that kind of attention, he is not getting that kind of friendship and muhabbat and all that for whatever reason. Or they themselves are staying far away and all that, but so now they stay far and look, what can we find wrong with the murids? So is the Shaykh responsible for every murid's action? Has got some kind of magic wand? He can only address the issue with the effort the murid will have to make. So if that is the issue, then are we not all ummatis of Nabi alayhi salatu wasalam? So will anybody blame Rasulullah sallallahu alayhi wasalam for our weaknesses? Can anybody say, Ya Rasulullah sallallahu alayhi wasalam, your ummati so and so is like this, so and so is like this, so and so is like that? So will Nabi alayhi salatu wasalam be responsible for all our weaknesses? Yes, if that Shaykh himself is motivated, he's got greed, he's got malice, he's got all other sifat which is razila, then we will say, well, that is different. That Shaykh himself needs islah. Allah Ta'ala bless everybody with the best of both worlds. Now all this just came up through one incident which was related to me, Ishad. So that's why Allah Ta'ala put these things in my heart, which may be of benefit to all of you. And be very cautious. Therefore these days I keep telling you, talk less. Talk less, meet people nicely, and part nicely. And don't have too much of this panchat jamaats, standing on the pavements and engaging in all kinds of discussions. That's where everything starts. This one said this, that one said that, that one said that. Make salam, talk nicely, greet nicely, go home, talk to your wives and children, or sit in the Shaykh's majlis. If there is, or read something. But these are not days of too much of gossip and idle chit chat. It's creating a lot of fitnas. Then somebody will just come up and say, yes, but you know that person is quite close to Maulana, but he's owing a lot of people money. Now finished. They didn't verify, but they started all the amplification. Yet that person could have been in debts, but he paid off everybody, finished. He may have cleared out all his debts. But now this person, without investigation, will tell that person, that one will tell that person. And especially if he makes a mistake and sitting on the barber's chair and told the barber, then you got a problem. Ah, what are we going to cry over? Somebody asked Mullah Wasiullah Rahmatullah, you are both bimar ho gaye. 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He said, aap hi logo ne mujhe bimar kar diya. You are asking me what bimari. وآخر دعوانا الحمد لله رب العالمين.
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discussing some of the incidents in the life of the Anbiya alayhim salat wa salam, the awliya, the shuhada, the saliheen, so that we may get some kind of consolation that difficulties, tests, trials, hardships came upon the Anbiya alayhim salatu wasalam to such an extent that some Nabis of Allah tabaraka wa ta'ala were even sliced into two parts. Some of them were stoned to death, some of them were burned, some of them were hanged. Now these were Anbiya alayhim salatu wasalam. Look at what the Bani Israel did to their Anbiya, some of them. Then if we come to Tajdar-e Madina, Ahmad-e Mustafa sallallahu alayhi wa sallam, Muhammad Mustafa sallallahu alayhi wa sallam, who we say is Jameelo mein Ajmal, Kamilo mein Akmal, Sharifo mein Ashraf, sallallahu alayhi wa sallam. But look at the difficulties, the hardship, the pain, the suffering. In our times, if we get boycott, then the worst kind of boycott was that of Rasulullah Pak sallallahu alayhi wa sallam and his companions. 3 solid years. We talk about humanitarian aid and humanitarian assistance is not being allowed, or was not being allowed, and now to also very limited extent into Palestine. Now how else are they going to get consolation except if they're going to know these incidents, that Nabi alayhi salatu wasalam and his companions for 3 solid years, what a kind of boycott. No food allowed, no drink allowed, no communication also with their family members outside. And if anybody was caught taking any kind of aid and help and assistance to them, then they also suffered the same kind of torture and pain and all kinds of bombardment, as we would say in our time. So for what was that? That was to give consolation to the ummah of Nabi alayhi salatu wasalam that was going to come till the day of Qiyamah. That you must not think that you will be immune and safe from tests and trials. However, the difference is this, that those people were Muslims in the true sense of the word. They were believers in Allah tabaraka wa ta'ala. They were in the company of Nabi alayhi salatu wasalam, or they were in the company of the Sahaba-e-Kiram radiyallahu anhum ajma'een, or they were of the very, very pious and righteous predecessors of ours,
So they, in those difficulties, in those hardships, in that suffering also, they truly believe that our Allah is with us. Allah Ta'ala's power is such, His knowledge is such, that it encompasses everything. There is nobody that can escape the sight of Allah Tabaraka wa Ta'ala. Allah Tabaraka wa Ta'ala, it is before Him, the heavens and the earth. Every little ant, every little creature, every bird, every leaf of every tree, every particle of the dust. So much so that even those things that we do not see with our eyes is before Allah Tabaraka wa Ta'ala. Nothing is out of the sight of Allah Ta'ala. So can there be a situation where His awliya or where His anbiya alayhim salatu wa salam, or where the tabi'een or tabi tabi'een, or where the sahaba ikram radiyallahu ta'ala no majma'een, were out of the sight of Allah Tabaraka wa Ta'ala? Can that ever be possible? That Allah Ta'ala was not aware of what they were going through, what kind of difficulties, what kind of hardship. Allah Ta'ala was well aware. But Allah Ta'ala wanted to show that these are the people who have believed in me, and look at the kind of tests and trials they are undergoing, but they haven't distanced themselves from me. They haven't lost their faith and trust in me. It is bringing them even more closer to me. Allah Tabaraka wa Ta'ala was watching their tears. Allah Ta'ala was listening to their du'as. But for everything, Allah Ta'ala has a time frame. Allah Ta'ala only knows, He only knows when is the best time to send down that ghaibi madad and that nusrat and that help from unseen sources. Allah Ta'ala's army is unlimited. His forces are unlimited. We talk of jet fighters and bombs and missiles and everything. Allah Tabaraka wa Ta'ala can use mosquitoes, He can use birds, He can use the spider's web for protection. Allah Ta'ala can use the dove's eggs. Allah Tabaraka wa Ta'ala can use such kind of things that baffles our imagination. That how Allah Tabaraka wa Ta'ala protected, and how Allah Ta'ala sent His aid and help and nusrat. Now why I am repeating these things is to strengthen our iman, that we must not lose hope and faith and trust in Allah Ta'ala. Our duty is that we must look into ourselves, do an introspection, that where are we going wrong? Why is the help of Allah Tabaraka wa Ta'ala delayed? The type of zulm and injustice that is being done, then we must look at ourselves. The type of injustice that is being done all over the world, then why is that nusrat and help of Allah Ta'ala being delayed, whereas He has promised His help and nusrat to those upon whom injustice is being done, irrespective of who they may be? Allah Ta'ala helps and assists them. So there's a certainty that definitely help of Allah Ta'ala will come. But now when it will come will depend on us. We have to check where are we going wrong. And if there is a large percentage of the Muslim Ummah who is 100% practicing upon Islam and Sharia and Quran and Sunnah, or at least making an effort to do so, and over their weakness and shortcomings they are making plenty of istighfar and tawbah, they are shedding tears of nadamat, regret, remorse, so then we must believe that that is a test and trial. Then it is a test and trial from Allah Tabaraka wa Ta'ala and not an azab. So tests and trials will come. But Allah Ta'ala Himself says, إِنَّ اللَّهَ مَا الصَّابِرِينَ. Allah Ta'ala is with those who patiently persevere. Therefore I repeat this beautiful poetry of Arif Billah, Hazrat Maulana Shaki Muhammad Akhtar Sahab Damat Barakatum. The explanation also which you have heard by now many, many times. But the whole purpose of repetition is so that it may settle in our hearts. We may understand the implications of our doings, and also we may understand Allah Tabaraka wa Ta'ala's nizam.

This is a majlis of zikr, and I have repeatedly mentioned that the whole purpose of this zikr majlis is to light up the fire of Allah Ta'ala's love in our hearts, the ishq of Rasul-e Pak sallallahu alayhi wa sallam. It is not a majlis of bayan, of waaz, of masail, of sharia. Now, all those things are required. Tafsir is required, fiqh is required, seerah is required. But this majlis is a special majlis so that we light up Allah Tabaraka wa Ta'ala's love in our hearts. And we build up that faith and trust and confidence in Allah Tabaraka wa Ta'ala. When that muhabbat of Allah Ta'ala will come, then the steam of that muhabbat will make us move mountains. The Sahaba-e-Kiram radiyallahu ta'ala on majmain, before them were armies of fully armed to the teeth, powerful, mighty forces. But because they knew the supreme power, they had recognized Allah, therefore they were not afraid. So he says, isi tarah se mumkin teri raah se guzarna, kabhi dil pe sabr karna, kabhi dil se shukr karna. If we are not going to have these two great bounties in our life, shukr and sabr, these are two great ni'mats, just as we consider wealth a ni'mat, home a ni'mat, car a ni'mat, that too if we do consider it, then these are also great bounties. Whosoever is blessed with it, he is blessed with the best of both worlds. Because this is what will take the person to Allah Ta'ala. This is the route to Allah Tabaraka wa Ta'ala, the route of sabr or the route of shukr. And then that leads to Allah Ta'ala's raza and pleasure. And the person who gets Allah Ta'ala's raza and pleasure, وَرِضْوَانٌ مِّنَ اللَّهِ أَكْبَرٌ. So the person who is going to get the raza and the pleasure of Allah Ta'ala, then it's Jannat. And when he's going to get Jannat, then he is going to get all the bounties of Jannat that will come. But together with that, the greatest bounty will be seeing that very Allah for whom we were making sabr and shukr. That Allah for whom the person was exercising sabr, whether it was in his ibadat, his ta'at, or whether it was in abstinence from sins, or whether it was in the difficulties and hardships that he faced in his life, he was exercising sabr. And for whom? For Allah. If they ask the person, why are you doing all these things? He say, for Allah. And when he was exercising shukr, that was also for Allah subhanahu wa ta'ala's pleasure. So now he will be able to see that very Allah. That salah that he was making, zakah he was giving, fasting, going for hajj, taking care of the poor, the needy, the destitute, assisting and helping those people who are suffering, whether they're in Palestine, Chechnya, Bosnia, Kashmir, Afghanistan, Somalia, Sudan, or in our neighborhood or wherever they may be, whether they are Muslims or non-Muslims, but this person was going out of his way to assist and help in whichever way possible. Now all these things, if he was doing it for the pleasure of Allah, so there must be a desire in that person's heart to meet this Allah. So where else is he going to see Allah Ta'ala with his naked eyes except in Jannat? Once again that beautiful couplet. What can we do when it comes? Unke rukh se niqaba jutegi, aaj nazron ki miraj hogi. 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After years and years of exercising restraint from haram, fighting nafs and shaitan, years and years of mujahada that he made, now this person will get happiness and joy which will have no limits and no end. The veils covering Allah tabaraka wa ta'ala's countenance will now be removed. Unke rukh se niqab aaj uthegi, aaj nazron ki mehraj hogi. Ek muddat se aaj ahle gham ko muskurane ki mohlat milegi.
So therefore these difficulties, these hardships, these tests and these trials, it is not that Allah Tabaraka wa Ta'ala is unaware of it. It is happening with the will, with the decision of Allah Tabaraka wa Ta'ala. Outwardly it appears to us as if the enemy forces are victorious and they have suppressed and oppressed and tyrannized and they seem to be successful. But Allah Tabaraka wa Ta'ala, He gives a rope. He gives a chance for those people to accept Iman, make Tawbah, repent, because Allah Ta'ala is very merciful. Nabi alayhi salatu wasalam and his people were persecuted. Rasul-e-Pak sallallahu alayhi wasalam was stoned in Taif. Nabi alayhi salatu wasalam, we know the different kinds of hardships and pain and suffering that came upon him. That angel which Allah Ta'ala appointed, as Jibreel alayhi salatu wasalam, that he picked up the cities of Sodom and Gomorrah, those were people who were engaging in homosexual activities, took them right up to the skies and turned the earth upside down and then rained stones on them. And all of them were completely destroyed, and the signs are still there if anybody wants to go and see there, that how the earth is sunken there. But the point is this, that could Allah Tabaraka wa Ta'ala not have ordered that same angel that these Quraysh and these Kuffar of Makkah Mukarrama, who are oppressing, tyrannizing, torturing, persecuting, then do the same to them. Just one screech of an angel was sufficient. As a Jibreel alayhi salatu wasalam, he could have destroyed all of them on the hukam of Allah tabaraka wa ta'ala. But if that had happened, would we have had Sayyidina Umar radiallahu ta'ala an as Amirul Mu'mineen resting next to Rasulullah sallallahu alayhi wa sallam? Would we have Sayyidina Khalid ibn Walid radiallahu ta'ala an? Look at the khidmat and the service that he rendered in so many battles after accepting Islam. Would we have all those other sahabas who came from that group of the Quraysh and Kuffar who were persecuting, torturing and stoning Nabi alayhi salatu wasalam? Allah tabaraka wa ta'ala knew in His wisdom that these people are heading for Iman, they're heading for Islam. Therefore they are not going to be destroyed, they will be given a chance. It's a chapter on its own, we can go into plenty discussion. Allah tabaraka wa ta'ala's system we cannot understand. Our job is to introspect, check ourselves, where are we going wrong. If we are doing that which is pleasing to Allah Ta'ala and His Rasul sallallahu alayhi wa sallam, then we must believe that that's a test and trial. And in all tests and trial, the person will enjoy sukoon in his heart. That is the difference. That if it's a test and trial, then the pain will be in the body, the pain will be outside, there will be suffering, there will be poverty, there will be all other kinds of trouble. But within the heart, the person will believe very, very strongly, and he will sense and feel that my Allah is with me in all these difficulties and hardship. He will sense it. Allah Ta'ala has made our hearts very, very sensitive. They can sense a lot of things. We will sense that Allah Tabaraka wa Ta'ala is with us. And that person who believes that the supreme power, that is Allah's power, is with him, then he will have sukoon in his heart. He will believe that this is a test from Allah Ta'ala. And he who is sending the test, what else must we do but turn towards him to remove the pain? So, hey, isi tarah se mumkin teri raah se guzarna, kabhi dil pe sabr karna, kabhi dil se shukr karna. A Muslim's life, it will be between sabr and shukr. No one in this world can say that he will never ever have any kind of pain, suffering and problem. It's impossible. Somebody in the family suffers, he will suffer. Somebody in the neighborhood suffers, he will suffer. Somebody in the world suffers, he will suffer. So that is a natural thing. But Allah Tabaraka wa Ta'ala will give that person sukoon in his heart.

ये तेरी रजा में जीना, ये तेरी रजा में मरना. Whether the person lives or he dies, it is immaterial. As long as it is in the raza of Allah tabaraka wa ta'ala. A Muslim, if he survives in the battlefield, then he's a ghazi. And if the person loses his life, he becomes a shaheed. Whether he lives or he dies, it is the fazl of Allah tabaraka wa ta'ala that this banda of Allah, this servant of Allah, this slave of Allah tabaraka wa ta'ala, as long as he lives and dies in the raza and pleasure of Allah ta'ala, then he will be greatly rewarded. His living also must be in the pleasure of Allah ta'ala, raza of Allah. Everything he must see that it must be the pleasure of Allah. I repeat that youngster's statement that he was complaining about parents, that he does everything for them, all the khidmat and service and everything. But one of his brothers seems to be the blue-eyed boy, that the parents will always talk about him very highly, praise him, and say that he is the one that is really doing this for us and doing that for us. So he said, I become sometime disappointed. So I asked him that, what are you doing all this for? The khidmat of the parents, for what are you doing? Do you want that the parents must have every little while a get together and then pass a vote of thanks that we hereby congratulate our son so and so on the khidmat and service that he did? If you're doing it for the pleasure of Allah Ta'ala, so then wait for rewards from Allah Ta'ala. Why wait for all congratulations and praises here? And then I said, write it, engrave it on your heart. Do for the pleasure of Allah. Do for Allah's pleasure, Allah will give you from His treasure. And believe me that that is the truth. So in the same way, when a person is going to live for Allah Ta'ala's pleasure and die in Allah Ta'ala's pleasure, then he's enjoying the best of both worlds. So we are told to make use of the means in this world, because we are living in a world of means. But it must be within the parameters of Sharia and for the pleasure of Allah Ta'ala. So in the process, if the person goes through difficulties, hardship, pain and suffering because of his Iman, because of his Islam, so then dying in the pleasure of Allah Tabaraka wa Ta'ala, then that is Shahadat, which is a very, very great status and position.

That is what an ashik is. The ashik does not say that I'm only ashik of sweets and chocolates and halwa. The ashik has to also take balwa. If the person is saying he's an ashik, he's a true lover. So then he cannot be a true lover if he's only a true lover as long as everything is pleasant and rosy and everything is beautiful. Then at that time he's a true lover. And the moment some difficulty comes, some test comes, some hardship comes, some pain and suffering comes, then he disappears and vanishes. Then that cannot be a true ashik. All ushak and lovers of Allah and His Rasul sallallahu alayhi wa sallam, you will find in their life, these two things will always go together. Sometimes they are making abundant shukr on Allah tabaraka wa ta'ala's ni'mats and blessings. And sometimes, giriya o bukai, there's tears, there's crying. So the ashik of Allah tabaraka wa ta'ala, he will be tested. But the one who is doing the testing, he himself will give the strength to bear that test. Therefore, not one ashik of Allah Ta'ala in the entire history of Islam, irrespective of what kind of conditions came upon them, of difficulties and hardship, pain and suffering, but not one ashik of Allah Ta'ala took his life, committed suicide, or complained that enough is enough now, how long am I going to keep suffering? Isn't Allah Ta'ala watching? Na'uzubillah. And why only upon me all these difficulties and tests are coming? So many other people around the world are doing so much of haram and nothing is happening to them. The ashik of Allah subhanahu wa ta'ala does not say that. Allah ta'ala want to show that these are rijal. 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

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And the other protection that is still there is abundant istighfar and tawbah. 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When istighfar could even benefit the kuffar, then you think it's not going to benefit the mu'mineen. So that is the only door that's left open to us. Of course, as I said, we will make use of the means. So even in this issue at present, the Palestinian issue, this is what we have to do. Assist and help in whichever way possible, just as the doctors have gone there. In whichever way a person can make their khidmat, help and assist those mujahideen to get the resistance that they are putting up. So we must do that. Help with materially, help with duas, and we ourselves must make plenty of istighfar and tawbah and ask Allah Ta'ala to forgive the ummah of Nabi alayhi salatu wasalam. وآخر دعوانا الحمد لله رب العالمين. اللہ اللہ کیسا پیارا نام ہے, عاشقوں کا مینا اور جام ہے. اللہ اللہ

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0: We know we are not deserving of your rahmat, of your mercy, of your forgiveness, of your generosity, of your kindness. We know we are not deserving because day and night we violate your ahkam. Day and night we disobey you and your Rasul sallallahu alayhi wa sallam. Therefore we know that we are not deserving, my beloved Allah, of your bounties and your ni'mats. But my Allah, we also know that you are Rahim, you are Kareem, you are Sattar, you are Ghaffar. You dearly love forgiveness of the sins of the sinners who turn towards you with repentance. My beloved Allah, your treasures are for those who are believers in you. My beloved Allah, we have believed in you as our sustainer, as our Khaliq, as our Malik. 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There is no one for us besides you, my Allah. 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There is no one for us besides you, my beloved Allah.
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0: There is no other.
1: 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badal de. Hawa wo hirs wala dil badal de.

Ameen. We all are in need of a change of heart. They say, "Oh Allah, change this heart of mine. The heart which is filled with malice, with greed, with pride, with anger, with jealousy, with evil passions and desires. Oh Allah, change this heart of mine. This heart which is sinking in the ocean of ghaflat, of negligence. Ya Allah, change this heart. Oh Allah, change it with your fazl. I have tried many times, but I seem to be failing. I make tawbah, I break my tawbah. Ya Allah, I am in need of your fazl, your grace, your mercy, your ihsan, your kindness, your compassion, for a change of this heart." Now, if the person asks this from Allah tabaraka wa ta'ala with sincerity, and he goes on begging and goes on asking, then inshallah a day will come when Allah tabaraka wa ta'ala will bless him with a change of heart. But then for everything there is a means. If the person speaks to his cardiologist, and the cardiologist does the scan and does all the tests, and then says that definitely you need a heart transplant, because your heart is so badly damaged that now nothing will repair, no kind of medication will help, you definitely and seriously have to consider a heart transplant. So if this person really wants a heart transplant, then he cannot ask that cardiologist to do that on the street while she's walking. He says, "Look, I won't do anything because I don't have the time to come to the hospital, and I'm not prepared to undergo the surgery. And I've also heard that people have to stay in the hospital for almost a month or two after that, and there could be even some rejection of tissues. So therefore, what I want is you must give me the heart transplant, but I'm not going to come to the surgery too, and I'm not going to sleep in the hospital, and I'm not going to be submitting myself to your knife. Whilst I'm walking about carrying on with my enjoyment, entertainment and business, on the street you must just change my heart." Now, do you think that that will ever help, or can that ever succeed? That person will have to submit himself. That person will have to be prepared for that operation. He will have to be prepared for that surgery. And then that cardiologist also will keep in touch with him, that as soon as I get somebody's heart which I can transplant, then I will do so. And at that time you will have to come immediately. It's not a question of then you will think whether you want to have it or not, because when I've got the heart, it has to be transplanted immediately. So we'll follow all the usools of that heart transplant. Now here we are saying, "Oh Allah, give us a transplant of this heart. The spiritual condition of our heart is terrible. It is so badly damaged that medication does not seem to be helping. All the waaz, all the nasihat, all the bayans don't seem to be really helping. All the hadiths we listen to, all the Quranic verses we listen to don't seem to be helping. So I really need a change of heart." So now, if that person is really serious about it, then he has to go in that direction also. Now, what could be a better month for operation than the month of Ramadan? What could be a better month? We can't think of any better month for this operation and for this heart transplant than the month of Ramadan. Allah tabaraka wa ta'ala brought us very close to it. We were discussing the same heart transplant all along, and Allah ta'ala brought us there now, that if you're really serious about this heart transplant, then this month of Ramadan I'm giving you for this operation, for this surgery, and for this transplant. But you will have to make that effort to get to the hospital. Spend your time in the masjid, spend the time in good environment, spend the time in dini activity, spend the time in tilawat of the Quran Sharif, spend the time in zikrullah, but stay away from the environment of sins. Because although the shayateen are chained, but the nafs is with everybody. And also shaitan has given such a boost and such a kick that this person will continue throughout the month sinning. Like sometimes there are
this train coaches, then this engine gives it such a push that it carries on for 2-3 kilometers. After that, if it's a straight line, or the spaceship, it is given a boost and once it takes off, then it carries on and on. So like that, for the 11 months, Shaitan gave us such a kick that now we carry on and on with all the same sins in the month of Ramadan too. And he stays outside and watches. Or if he's in Jahannam, then he's waiting to come out. It reminds me that Hazrat Sheikh Zakaria Sahib Rahmatullah Alayhi says, in the olden days, the travel to Mina, Arafat and Muzdalifah, they didn't have buses, trucks, nothing. They had mules, donkeys, 50, 60, 100 donkeys, well trained. And they were what we may term as the transport to Mina, Arafat, Muzdalifah. So he says they were so well trained that the 50 hajis or 60 or 100 in a group, they will take one mule. And then the owner, he will give one leader or the leader of the mules one kick. So the first stop used to be Mina. See, they were so well trained that the first stop will be Mina. Then he gives it another one kick from Mina, then second stop in Arafat. And when they're over with Arafat, then all get together, climb onto the mules and board your flight, and one kick again, next stop is Muzdalifah. So like that, Shaitan gives us such a kick and such a boot that we go on and on and on. So this month of Ramadan is for this change of heart that we are repeatedly asking Allah Tabaraka wa Ta'ala, oh Allah, change the condition of my heart. How long am I going to walk on the surface of this earth with this dirty, filthy heart? Ya Allah, my heart is very badly damaged spiritually. There seems to be no life left in it. Medication which does not seem to be helping. So now we are seeking from you, O Allah, a transplant. If man can transplant hearts, Ya Allah, why cannot you transplant a spiritually fit and a healthy heart? But then, as I explained, that for the surgery, the person has to go. And here Allah Ta'ala is giving us a Mubarak month, and He changed the shayateen up so that it makes it easy for us, that now we just have to fight one enemy, that is the nafs, and that becomes extremely easy. And then Allah Ta'ala's rahmat and His mercy and His forgiveness and everything in the month of Ramadan. So if we are really serious about this transplant, then we have to make use of this golden opportunity which is coming. Let us plan our Ramadan. Stay away from all kinds of sins and all kind of haram. Then the rest of the year also it will become very, very easy. There's no such thing as going and passing time. Television for passing time. Playing cards for passing time. Going to other haram places to pass time. If the person is tired, go and sleep. But let us undergo this operation. Allah is giving us a whole month.

Allah, how long am I going to pass my life in nothing but sins, nothing but evil, nothing but haram, nothing but disobedience? How long am I going to pass my life in this manner? I am seeing janazas leaving different homes, different areas, and not one or two. Nowadays we are hearing of hundreds of janazas, thousands of janazas, and sometimes there's no time to prepare janazas also. Mass graves. So, Ya Allah, how long am I going to pass my life in sins? Badal de mera rasta, dil badal de. Oh Allah, change this road of mine. It's not a good road. It's a road full of danger. It's a road in which there is nothing but disaster and destruction. Ya Allah, change this direction of mine. Badal de mera rasta, dil badal de. Like a person is being warned that, look, on this road there are lions, there are cheetahs, there are wolves, or there are big pythons and big cobras and big scorpions. So don't take this route. Or there are hijackers that are hiding in the bush there. So please take the other road. So which sensible person will then take that road? If a person is told that, look, this road that you are taking, I've just seen people with AK-47s, they are hiding there in the bush, then will that person go in that direction? So that life which is going to end, for the security and protection of that life, if we are prepared to change that route, then that soul which is not going to end at all, that life of the hereafter which is not going to end at all, and who has warned us? Nobody else but Rasulullah Pak Sallallahu Alaihi Wasallam. No one else but Allah Ta'ala Himself. That look, if you take this road here, then it will take you to Jannat, it will take you to bliss, it will take you to happiness, it will take you to my pleasure, it will bring you the best of everything. And if you take the other road, then it's going to take you to hellfire, it is going to take you to disaster. So the people who are warning us also, one is Allah Tabaraka wa Ta'ala, وَمَنْ أَصْدَقُ مِنَ اللَّهِ قِيلًا. Who can be more truthful than Allah Tabaraka wa Ta'ala? Whose word can be more truthful than Allah Tabaraka wa Ta'ala's word? And on the other hand is Rasulullah Pak Sallallahu Alaihi Wasallam, who was a Sadiq Al-Amin. Who could be more truthful than him? So if we are prepared to believe those who could be even speaking lies, if they are telling us don't take that road, then they could be even speaking lies, but we will believe them. But we are not prepared to believe Allah and His Rasul Sallallahu Alaihi Wasallam. So there's a golden opportunity that is coming, and that is the month of Ramadan, for this change of direction and the change of life that we are asking Allah Tabaraka wa Ta'ala for. We are saying change that road of mine, so Allah Ta'ala is giving us an opportunity to change that road.

خدایا فضل فرما دل بدل دے. In one of the programs when I read this, then one mother informed me that her 12-year-old son and another 9-year-old, says for one solid hour almost in the car on the return, they were reading Hawa wo hirs wala dil badal de, mera ghaflat mein dooba dil badal de dil ki duniya dil badal de, khudaya fazl farma dil badal de. Those masoom children who do not even have any sins, if they can be for 1 hour reciting and asking Allah tabaraka wa ta'ala, then we who have sinned so much, who have erred so much, who have disobeyed Allah and His Rasul sallallahu alayhi wa sallam so much, how much we should be begging Allah tabaraka wa ta'ala, oh Allah, change the condition of my heart. We should take a lesson from those masoom children. So he says, Suno mein naam tera dhadkano mein, oh Allah, in the beating of my heart, I hear your name. Every time my heart beats, it thumps with Allah, Allah, Allah. I mentioned this last week also, that the person, it does not mean he's now not going to be able to go to work, or he cannot marry, or he cannot bring up his children, or he cannot joke, he cannot laugh, he cannot eat, he cannot drink, because all the time he has to make Allah, Allah. All it means is simply this, that in every action of his life, he first questions, is my Allah pleased with this or displeased? Is Rasulullah sallallahu alayhi wa sallam happy with this or unhappy? Simply he asks this question. After that he jokes, he eats, he laughs, he drinks, he walks, he talks, he conducts his business, he marries, he studies, he does everything. Now what can be more simpler than that? And now he will really enjoy, he'll get true enjoyment, because Allah tabaraka wa ta'ala will now become pleased and he'll give him happiness in everything. Wherever there is a dispute between two parties, wherever there is a problem in a home, then there's always one party which is zalim. And because of the zulm of that person, sometimes the one individual suffers, sometimes a whole home suffers, and sometimes a whole family and society suffers because of the zulm. But if every person had made an effort to bring about a total change and reformation of the condition of his heart, then our whole society would be a society of peace and happiness. There's always zulm which leads to problems. So the person is saying, oh Allah, with every beating of my heart, with every beat of my heart, there must be nothing but Allah, Allah. Maza ajaye maula dil badal de. Wallah, there's such enjoyment, because Allah Ta'ala is the one who puts happiness into hearts. And He who is the creator of happiness, He is the creator of the beauty of the world, He who is the creator of everything in which we find some kind of enjoyment, halal enjoyment, it is Allah Tabaraka wa Ta'ala who is the creator of that. So when His name will come into the heart, then you have got in a capsule form the enjoyment of both the worlds in the heart. The capsule is a very small thing that the doctors give. But we know that that small little capsule, what it does to the body of a human being. Sometimes it puts him off to sleep totally, and it's just a small little capsule. Sometimes it takes him on such a high that he does not even know whether he's coming or going. What is doing all that? It's that same little capsule. Changing of conditions within the body of a person is all coming about with that tiny little capsule. So Allah tabaraka wa ta'ala also in this name of His, Allah, it is a capsule. And when the person takes this capsule, then Allah tabaraka wa ta'ala brings such changes within his heart, but the conditions have to be met. That capsule must be taken, but the conditions have to be met. The person must make tawbah from sins,
the person must take it with sincerity, the person must take it with the azmat of Allah tabaraka wa ta'ala, then just that one Allah will take him to a height which is unimaginable. In a capsule form, Allah ta'ala will give him the happiness of both the worlds, not one world. So he says, Maza aajaye maula dil badal de, O Allah, change the condition of my heart so that I get an enjoyment in taking your name. If a person is suffering from malaria and you give him very delicious and tasty biryani also, he says there's no taste in it. The person is suffering from jaundice, he gets no taste in his food. The person is suffering from different kinds of sicknesses, he says that no, there's no taste, no enjoyment. Why? Because the body is unable to appreciate. It is sick. So like that, we are spiritually so sick. Our namazas are not right. Our zikr, our tilawat, our dealings, our muasharat, our akhlaq. Nothing seems to be right and we want enjoyment. Where will the enjoyment come from? But again, nothing to lose hope. Allah Ta'ala is the one who has put it into our hearts that we are coming to this type of majlises because we want a change of direction of our lives. It is Allah Ta'ala who is giving us the tawfiq that you want it, now go. And now I'm going to give you a whole month again. So may Allah Ta'ala give us the tawfiq to make amal on whatever we hear.

Allah, where can I conceal my heart from you? Ya Allah, you are well aware that how dirty and filthy my heart is. Each and every one of us should look into our hearts. We know what the condition of our hearts are. So place it before Allah Tabaraka wa Ta'ala. Say, Ya Allah, this is the condition of my heart, but I'm placing it before you. Oh Allah, change this heart. Ya Allah, the cardiologists of this world, they cannot do any kind of transplant of this heart. Ya Allah, it is only out of your mercy, your fazal, your mashiyat, and your ihsan that tazkiyah of our hearts can take place.

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0: who Allah must not die in the love of a bottle of wine, or in the love of some drugs, or in the love of some illicit haram woman. Oh Allah, I must not die in the love of some cinema or theater or casino. Oh Allah, let me live now in your love, and let me die in your love.
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0: 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And oh Allah, if you are not going to forgive us, then we will be from those that face destruction. Oh my beloved Allah, therefore we are extending these begging bowls before you. You have attached these begging bowls to our bodies so that we may extend them before you any part of the day or night. Because you are a Kareem Allah and you dearly love forgiveness. You dearly love giving. Oh Allah, if we do not beg of you, you become angry and displeased. Ya Allah, human beings become angry and displeased if we beg of them. But if we don't beg of you, you become displeased. Ya Allah, therefore we are extending these begging bowls before you. Ya Allah, we acknowledge, we confess, O my Allah, before you, that our hearts are filthy and dirty. Ya Allah, they are filled with malice, with greed, with pride, with envy, with jealousy, with pride, with arrogance. Our hearts are filled with evil passions and desires. Ya Allah, we are confessing before you that each and every hair of our body is immersed in the ocean of sins. Ey mere pyare Khuda, we are drowning in the ocean of sins. Ya Allah, we acknowledge, we confess, O my beloved Allah, that we have disobeyed you and your Rasul sallallahu alayhi wa sallam throughout our lives. Ya Allah, which action of deed of ours has been with ikhlas, with sincerity, and in accordance with your azmat, O my beloved Allah. But O my Allah, at the same time we are grateful to you, make your shukr, O my Allah, unlimited shukr that you gave us the tawfiq of extending our hands and begging before you. If it had not been for your kindness and for your tawfiq, O Allah, we do not know in which cinema we could have been at this part of the time. We do not know we could have been watching which dirty, filthy film this part of the night. We do not know which porn site we could have been glued to this part of the night. We do not know, Allah, in which clubhouse and rave club we could have been at this part of the night. Oh Allah, we do not know, if it had not been for your tawfiq to bring us here, that in which area we would have been popping drugs into our mouths. Hey, mere Allah, we do not know where we would have been if it had not been for your fazl and ihsan. Allah, this is an indication and a sign that you want to forgive us. Ya Allah, if it had not been your desire to forgive us, you would not have conveyed us to a majlis of tawbah. Ey mere pyare Khuda, now that you have brought us to this majlis of tawbah, we are begging you for forgiveness. Ya Allah, we are extremely sinful. And we have believed in you as a forgiving Allah, as a most merciful Allah. Oh Allah, we have believed in you as our Khaliq, as our Malik. Our lives are in your hands. Oh Allah, our lives are in your hands. Our sight in your hands. Our hearing, our speech in your hands. Our heart, liver and lungs in your control. Ya Allah, nothing is in our control. Oh my beloved Allah, we do not even know whether we will survive the next second. Ey mere pyare Khuda, therefore we are begging that forgive each and every one of us. Ya Allah, nothing else has gathered us here except that we want forgiveness of our sins. For we know that when we get forgiveness of sins, then our lives will become peaceful, full of happiness and contentment and satisfaction. Ey Allah, the condition of our hearts will then change. Ya mere pyare Khuda, ay mere Rahim Allah, ay mere Kareem Allah, ay mere maaf karne wale Allah,
1: How long are we going to walk on the surface of this earth as hypocrites? How long are we going to spend the rest of our lives in areas of sin and disobedience? May Allah, our hearts have gone beyond repair. Ya Allah, medication does not seem to be helping our hearts anymore. What we need is a complete transplant, oh my Allah. Transplant a healthy spiritual heart. If man has learned the art of transplanting physical hearts, ay Allah, what is it difficult for you who is the creator of hearts to transplant a spiritual heart? Where Allah, the heart of the awliya siddiqeen, the heart of your great friends and walis. Ya Allah, what is it difficult for you? Where Allah, your treasures are unlimited. Ya Allah, we are seeking from your unlimited treasures. Ya Allah, forgive each and every one of us. Forgive our parents, our wives and children, our brothers and sisters, our family members, the entire ummah of Rasulullah sallallahu alaihi wasallam. Ya Allah, such a large crowd from different parts, oh my beloved Allah. They have traveled distances of more than 2-3 hours, some of them, and have come here. Where Allah, we are begging of you that, oh Allah, accept their little sacrifices. And oh Allah, forgive each and every one. Ya Allah, give us long life so that we may accumulate the maximum amount of good deeds before we leave this world. Ya Allah, bless us with prosperity, with happiness, with contentment, with satisfaction, with a life of zuhud, with a life of taqwa, with a life of piety, with a life of righteousness. Ya Allah, bless us with such a bond with you, such a bond with you, that nafs and shaitan cannot distance us from you. Ya Khuda, forgive our major sins and our minor sins. Forgive

enter into the month of Ramadan clean and pure-hearted. Ya Allah, bless us with clean and pure hearts in the month of Ramadan. Ya Allah, bless us with good health in the month of Ramadan. Bless us with the tawfiq to abstain from everything that is haram and forbidden in the month of Ramadan. Ya Allah, when we are staying away from that which is halal, because it is your order. Oh my beloved Allah, give us the himmat and the courage to stay away from everything that you have prohibited. Give us the himmat to spend our Ramadan in zikr, in tilawat, in your ibadat, and in everything that is permissible. Oh my beloved Allah, but keep us away from everything that is haram and forbidden. Mere pyare khuda, even if there is a tiny little black ant that is crawling on a pitch black rock in the darkest of the darkest of Nahal nights, you are aware of the movement of that ant. Hey Allah, how can you not be aware of our movements, whether we are going to cinemas or theaters or casinos or popping drugs or having bottles of wine in our hands or committing adultery or fornication? Oh my beloved Allah, you are well aware of everything that we are doing. Ya Allah, but it is a rope that you give us. Ya Allah, it is your compassion. Oh Allah, you give us a chance to make tawbah. Ya Allah, we are seeking forgiveness. Ya Allah, do not seize us on account of our sins. Ya Allah, do not seize us on account of our sins. Ya Allah, the entire ummah is suffering in the world today because of sins, oh my Allah. Ya Allah, we know that because of our sins, we are suffering everywhere in the world. Mere pyare khuda, we are seeing the disasters with our own eyes. We are seeing the murders and killings and witnesses to them. Oh my Allah, we are witnessing massacres upon massacres. But oh Allah, still we do not get the tawfiq to make our namazes 5 times a day. We do not get the tawfiq to fast in Ramadan. Oh Allah, witnessing everything, but still we do not give our zakat as it should be given. Those on whom hajj is farz, oh Allah, so many thousands over the world are not prepared to go for hajj. Ey mere pyare khuda, witnessing the massacres over the world, but oh Allah, we cannot seem to give up our drink, our wine, our adultery, our fornication, our filthy movie viewing. Oh my Allah, tonight we are making tawbah. We do not want to return to those sins, or why else would we have come here and raised our hands before you? Ya Allah, we do not want to return to those sins, but we want himmat and courage, O Allah. Ya Allah, give us courage like lions against nafs and shaitan. Ya Allah, how long are they going to drag us in the gutters? Ey very Allah, we have been chained by nafs and shaitan. They drag us wherever they wish, O my Allah. O my Allah, release us from every bondage and chain. The only chain that you must bind us to, O my Allah, is the chain of your muhabbat and your love. Ya Allah, let there be no other chain that binds us except the chains of your muhabbat and your love, and the muhabbat and love of Rasulullah sallallahu alayhi wa sallam. Allah bless us with the taat of Rasulullah sallallahu alayhi wa sallam. Ey mere pyare khuda, Rasulullah sallallahu alayhi wa sallam is informed. Every week, oh Allah, twice he is informed of the condition of his ummah. Ya Allah, when it is presented before him that your ummah for whom you cried so much, that ummah for whom so much of your blood was shed, that ummah for whom you were stoned in Taif, in Uhud, that ummah for whom you were ostracized and boycotted for 3 solid years in Shaab ibn Abi Talib, where the time came to chew leather for survival and chew leaves of trees for survival. That ummah for whom you stood whole night in prayers. That ummah today in casinos, in discos, in cinemas, in theaters. That ummah brags about their sins. The ummah advertises their sins. That ummah's youth in drugs, in drink, in wine and in women. Ay Allah, the ummah's women, no sharm, no haya left and no modesty left anymore. Ay Allah, when he's informed that just a few meters from your haram, just a few meters from your Mubarak Rosa and resting place, the filthiest of films can be seen on the television. The filthiest of magazines can be read in the hotel rooms. Ay Allah, when he's informed that there are so many in Makkah and Madina Sharif that don't come for the Salat. Mere pyare Allah, when he is informed of that in Makkah Sharif and Madina Sharif, there are thousands of them who shave their beards and think nothing of it. Ay mere Allah, when he is informed of the condition of his ummah, how much of pain and injury it must be causing to my beloved Rasul sallallahu alayhi wa sallam.

0: who claim to be ashiks of Rasulullah sallallahu alayhi wa sallam. Allah give us hidayat to obey him, to follow him, to love him. Ey mere pyare khuda, in his time the kuffar, the mushrikeen, the yahood and the nasara troubled him. 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Mere Allah, we are troubling my beloved Rasul sallallahu alayhi wa sallam. 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And oh Allah, you are ghafoorul raheem. Ey mere pyare khuda, humare gunahon ko maaf kar de. Ey Allah, humari zindagi mein inqilab paida kar de. Allah, remove malice, greed, pride from our hearts. Fill our hearts with the noor of tilawat, with the noor of zikr, with the noor of ibadat. Ey Allah, this is the last program of zikr majlis before the month of Ramadan. Ya Allah, change the condition of our hearts. Ya Allah, change the condition of our hearts. Ya Allah, let us put a full stop to all sins tonight. Ya Allah, let us commit no more sins anymore. Accidentally, if some sin is committed, give us the tawfiq of plenty of tawbah and istighfar. Ya Allah, light up our hearts with the noor of ibadat, with the noor of zikr, with the noor of tilawat. Ya Allah, the enemies of Islam have all gathered. Ya Allah, it is our mistake, our error, our fault that we have not presented Islam to them. They haven't seen Islam, oh my beloved Allah, in our lives. Ey mere pyare khuda, bless them with hidayat, bless them with iman and Islam. But if hidayat is not in their muqaddar because of their obstinacy, oh my Allah, then destroy them like you destroyed the Aad and Samud. Send the gale force winds against them. Send the flood waters against them. Allah, let the earthquakes destroy their homes. Oh my beloved Allah, shake the ground beneath the feet of their forces. Oh my beloved Allah, create disunity amongst their ranks and coalitions. Ay Allah, destroy their coalitions. And ay mere pyare khuda, send the gale force winds as you send. Ay Allah, at the time of Khandaq. Allah, aaj bhi tu wahi khuda hai. Aaj bhi tu wahi khuda hai. Hum kamzor ho gaye. Tu to kamzor nahi hua. Mere Allah, you haven't become weak. We have gone weak. Allah, give us strength. Ya Allah, give us strength. Allah, those who are sick and ailing, give them cure. Those who are in financial difficulties, bless them with plentiful of halal sustenance and remove their financial difficulties. Allah, those who are suffering depression, give them joy and happiness. Those who have got no children, bless them with pious and righteous children. Ya Allah, whatever difficulty, problems, whoever in the ummah is facing, oh Allah, remove their difficulties. Unite the hearts of husbands and wives, parents and children, family members, and the entire ummah of Rasulullah sallallahu alaihi wasallam. Allah, accept all the works of deen which are taking place. Sab kaamon ko qubool farma. 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Oh by Allah, we will see no more except the angels of death. Ay Allah, our tongues will wag no more. Ay Allah, our ears will not be able to listen to the filthy music anymore. Our eyes will not be able to watch the filthy porn movies anymore. Ay mere pyare khuda, our hands will move no more. Our feet will walk no more. Ay Allah, the rings will be removed from the fingers. The watches will be removed from the wrists. Ey mere pyare khuda, so much so that even false teeth will be removed from the mouths. Mere Allah, if the clothes are tight fitting, scissors will be put through our clothes. Mere Allah, our bodies will be turned left, right, and in whichever way the people giving ghusl will desire. Mere Allah, before that time of helplessness comes, ey Allah, before the water of mayyat is poured over our bodies, oh Allah, give us the tawfiq of pouring the water of tawbah over our hearts. Oh Allah, before the garment of kafan is given over our body, let us put the garment of taqwa above our hearts. Ya Allah, don't let the angel of death find us in adultery, in fornication, in popping drugs, or drinking wine or alcohol, or in a casino, or in a disco, or courting, O Allah, in a haram way. O my beloved Allah, don't let the angel of death find us in any kind of haram action in me. O Allah, people are dying suddenly in different places and different areas. Some are dying, O Allah, in escort agencies and prostitute quarters. Some are dying committing adultery. Some are dying, O Allah, popping drugs. Some are dying with bottles of wine in their hands. O Allah, when the time of our death comes, then take us to Medina Sharif. Bless us with shahadat in Medina Sharif. O Allah, bless us with shahadat in Medina Sharif. O Allah, Rasul-e-Pak, his entire life he made duas for us. O Allah, bless us with all the goodness that he asked for us. Bless our parents, wives and children in the ummah with all that goodness. And from all the fitnas, corruption and mischief that he asked for protection, especially the fitnas of Dajjal. Ya Allah, protect each and every one of us. Ya Allah, Huzur Pak Swasam ke sadqa tufail mein hamari duaon ko qubool farma. Ya Allah, our students who are writing examinations, give them success in their examination. Make them assets for our community. O Allah, bless them with hidayat. Protect them from all the fitnas at the schools and the colleges. Ey mere pyare khuda, رسول پاک صلی اللہ علیہ وسلم کے صدقے طفیل میں ہماری دعاؤں کو قبول فرما. ہم گندے ہیں لیکن قبول فرما. ہم ناپاک اور نالائق اور سیاہکار ہیں لیکن قبول فرما. Because there is no other door for us, O Allah, that we can tap. There is no other home for us that we can beg. Allah, there is no support for us besides your support. تیرے سوا ہمارا کوئی سہارا نہیں. تیرے سوا کوئی ہمارا نہیں. ان اللہ و ملائکتہ یصلون علی النبی. يا أيها الذين آمنوا صلوا عليه وسلموا تسليما اللهم صل على سيدنا محمد وعلى آل سيدنا محمد وبارك وسلم سبحان ربك رب العزة عما يصفون وسلام على المرسلين
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had the completion of the Quran Sharif, and I have mentioned before and I will go on repeating that khatam of the Quran Sharif is in reality the start. It is the beginning. We take khatam to mean khatam. In the month of Ramadan also we say the Quran Sharif khatam has taken place. So if it took place on the 21st or 23rd or 27th, then we seem to believe that our duty, our responsibility towards the Quran Sharif has now been achieved. Whereas the Quran Sharif, when the khatam takes place, then that is the beginning. Which means that when a person has completed the Quran Sharif, then he must repeatedly now read that Quran Sharif, understand what is in the Quran Sharif, and make amal on that which is in the Quran Sharif. There is no doubt there are many, many ahadith of Nabi alayhi salatu wasalam on the virtues of the recitation of the Quran Sharif and the memorizing and by hearting of the Quran Sharif. There are so many ayat of the Quran Sharif also which give us a very, very clear indication that Allah tabaraka wa ta'ala wants this kalam of his to be protected and preserved. So he himself has made the arrangement for the preservation of the Quran Sharif. Since the month of Ramadan is coming, we know it is the month of the Quran Sharif. But before we proceed, ND479099, please remove your card. It is the month of the Quran Sharif. So Allah tabaraka wa ta'ala himself made the arrangement. It is stated that the Anbiya alayhimus salatu wasalam of before Nabi alayhi salatu wasalam, when they received a book from Allah tabaraka wa ta'ala, then they knew that book by heart, or they had memorized it, or Allah tabaraka wa ta'ala preserved it in their hearts. But as far as the ummatis were concerned of that Nabi, they were not able to memorize or by heart that book which was revealed, that book which was sent down. Because Allah tabaraka wa ta'ala had not desired the protection of those books which were revealed to the Anbiya alayhi salatu wasalam of the past. But with regards to the protection of the Quran Sharif, because it was going to be a book of guidance till the day of judgment, therefore Allah Ta'ala himself made this arrangement. Where can we have little children who don't even know sometimes one word of the Arabic language, but they memorize from cover to cover the Holy Quran Sharif? In Muzaffar Nagar, which is a place a few miles from Delhi, there once there was one jalsa. And in that jalsa, there were plus minus 100,000 people. Those jalsas there sometimes are very, very massive. And there in that jalsa, suddenly that alim who was giving a bayan, he stopped. Mid bayan, he stopped. And he said that this is an ayat of the Quran Sharif now in which I've got a little bit of tashabu, a little bit of difficulty. What is the correct ayat? So therefore,
How many huffaz in this majlis here, in this program here, stand up? So that program wasn't a Hifz Quran Sharif Jalsa or anything like that. It was just one Jalsa in which many other issues were being discussed. This was just by the way that he just said, how many huffaz here, just stand up. So many hundreds of huffaz stood up in that one gathering. He said, now is this not the miracle of the Quran Sharif, that we haven't even gathered them here specially for this purpose, but there are more than 100 huffaz here who, or much more than that, he said, who can correct me if I make a mistake. That is the miracle of the Quran Sharif. It is Allah Tabaraka wa Ta'ala's way of preserving. So he has chosen the hearts of the believers for the preservation of the Quran Sharif. Now look at that connection and that nisbat. We don't seem to find that azmat of the Quran Sharif in our hearts. Wallah, it has left our hearts. As I have been mentioning many times, and other ulama also saying the same thing now, that if we have to go back a few years, 50 years, 60 years ago, 40 years ago, then the homes of ours, nothing commenced in the house in the morning before the recitation of the Quran Sharif. It was as if that was a must. It was part of life. The program of the day will follow after the recitation of the Quran Sharif. I was in one home in one city in Pakistan in the 70s. And then in the morning I see that there is one Qari Sahib that comes to the house after Fajr Salat. He makes mulaqat, because after Fajr Salat, when we coming into the house, he's also coming. He makes mulaqat and then he seems to disappear somewhere into some other room. And after that, he's gone. So I don't see him much after that. So I asked, inquired from the host there, that who's this Qari Sahib? And he came in and he went somewhere, and after that we never saw him. He says, no, he goes away into the namaz room that we have and he recites one para of the Quran Sharif. That means that Qari Sahib had to be hired and paid a fee to come and read Quran Sharif for him, one para a day. So the Qari Sahib was just like him too, that he came to do that duty of that kind. Whereas what he should have told that host is that you sit and learn the Quran Sharif, I will teach you. So 6 months, 8 months, 1 year's time, you'll be able to read, then you sit and read after that. But the point is that that person also knew that there has to be some Quran Sharif recitation before we start our daily activities. So this Quran Sharif, it is a book of guidance, as we all say. We say that it is the last of the books revealed to Nabi alayhi salatu wasalam, but it was over a period of 23 years that Nabi alayhi salatu wasalam received the wahi. And the Quran Sharif, as one alim used to say, he said that if you listen to the huffaz, then they begin the Quran Sharif with Bismillah. Quran Sharif, when we start reading, we start with Bismillah. Ta'awuz and then Bismillah. So we start with the Ba. And at the end, the last word is seen. In Qul A'uzu bi Rabbin Nas, the last alphabet is seen. So you see, if you have to join Ba and seen, it becomes Bas. Now this is not the bus that it transports people from this end to that end. It is the Urdu bus we are talking about, which means that it is enough, sufficient. We say bus, ab ho gaya, kafi ho gaya, bus. That means it's sufficient. So if the Quran Sharif is sufficient for our guidance, it is sufficient. And then if you have to take the last letter of the Quran Sharif and join it with the first one, then it will become sub. So you say sub again is not that sub we buy from the takeaways. This sub is that everything. So Quran Sharif bas hai or Quran Sharif sub hai. That means in the Quran Sharif there's everything. It is sufficient for a person's guidance, for his hidayat. So then we will say that those people who are Ahl Quran, as they call themselves, they say the Quran Sharif is sufficient for us, we don't need Hadith Sharif. So they are stupid and foolish. Because if they say the Quran Sharif is sufficient for us and we don't need Hadith Sharif, so that means that they are not even accepting the Quran Sharif. Because the Quran Sharif itself says, مَا آتَاكُمُ الرَّسُولُ فَخُذُوهُ وَمَا نَهَاكُمْ عَنْهُ فَانْتَهُوا
whatever my Rasul, meaning whatever my Nabi, my messenger, that is Rasulullah sallallahu alayhi wa sallam, he gives you, he orders you, he commands you, then accept it, take it, and make amal on it, practice on it. And whatever he asks you to restrain yourself from, then restrain from that. So now that is an ayat of the Quran Sharif. The Quran Sharif itself says, قُلْ إِن كُنْتُمْ تُحِبُّونَ اللَّهَ فَاتَّبِعُونِي يُحْبِبُكُمُ اللَّهِ. So again, the condition there is that if you want, if you say you love Allah tabaraka wa ta'ala, then make ittiba, follow Nabi alayhi salatu wa salam. I'm just giving you the gist. But find out from that person what is his problem. One of you, just one is sufficient. He lost his shoe or what, just find out. Any case, so the Quran Sharif now is telling us that must accept from Nabi alayhi salatu wasalam. So we can't say we don't need the ahadith of Nabi alayhi salatu wasalam. Where in the Quran Sharif will you find how many rakats you must make for Zuhar and how many must you make for Asr and Isha and how much you make your ruku and how much you make your sajda and how much and what are the masail of fasting, all the details and how much zakat to give, to whom to give, whom not to give. All that you will find in the Hadith Sharif. So the Quran Sharif, Allah Tabaraka wa Ta'ala revealed for our guidance. Therefore, it is said very beautifully, Elahi hame phir aamil Qur'an kar de. Elahi hame phir aamil Qur'an kar de. 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accommodation, salary and everything else. And now Allah Tabaraka wa Ta'ala's fazal that even in schools and colleges and even in universities and madaris and the old, the young, the men, the women, the children, the girls, the boys, everybody is getting the shock and the zawk of learning the Quran Sharif for different reasons. Sometimes it is competition, sometimes it is name and fame, sometimes there's sincerity and ikhlas. Allah Ta'ala knows for what reasons people learn the Quran Sharif. But the fact is that there are so many huffaz of the Quran Sharif. And anything that becomes abundant, then we seem to lose the respect and the value of that commodity or that item. When Zamzam was not available in South Africa, at that time when somebody brought Zamzam, they should give us a few sips of Zamzam, a little bit of Zamzam in a small bottle and container. Then we used to drink it with great ihtiram that it is Zamzam. And now since Zamzam is available so much in South Africa, then look at it what happens in the month of Ramadan and in our homes and other places. Sometimes we leave behind so much of Zamzam. Sometimes it is thrown away in the sink and in the wash basin. Unconcerned that this is Zamzam, where it is coming from and what is the value of that Zamzam. Why? Because now it is abundant, it is plentiful. In the same way this Khajur of Madina Sharif, at that time it used to come, then we used to really value and appreciate that it's a khajur and date of Madina Sharif. Madina Sharif date and khajur. So therefore we used to value it. Because it is the nisbat of Madina Sharif. Hey, Madina ki nisbat mein. Nabi alayhi salatu wasalam, the nisbat with him. He said that my value, hey, Madina ki nisbat qeemat meri, my value is in accordance with my nisbat with Madina Sharif. That means even if it is a dry date, but if it is coming from Madina Sharif, then the value is because it's coming from Madina Sharif. Therefore, it will have much, much, much more value than even the juiciest of date coming from anywhere else. But now when it's coming plentiful, then look at what we do about those dates also. There's no concern. We don't show any appreciation that is the dates of Madina Sharif. Our akabir and our elders and pious and righteous ancestors, when they used to walk and if they find just the date seeds, but it's Madina Sharif date seeds, they should take it up and make sure that it is clean and kept safely or nicely or bury it in the ground. But they never used to kick it and boot it as we do nowadays.
That Madina Sharif dates are distributed sometimes after nikahs and walimas, and then see what happens outside. We eat the date and throw. We eat the date and throw the seeds. No ihtiram of those seeds. That is coming from Madina Sharif because it's abundant. In the same way, because the huffaz are now in abundance, plenty of huffaz, almost every home, every family, every city and town has plenty of huffaz. So therefore, how we treat the huffaz, how we treat the huffaz. There's no respect, there's no azmat. Hazrat Maulana Badr-e Alam Rahmatullah Alayh, his grave is one of those graves in Madina Sharif, which was dug up many times, 2-3 times they dug it up and they found that his body was still just as the day that he was buried. No effect came onto the kafan. It was exactly like that. Now, of course, he was a great muhaddis and many other sifat and qualities he had. But the fact is that there was something in his life. And as Shah Abrahul Haq Rahmatullah Alayhi said, it was most probably that, that if he was lying down with his leg stretched, and if one half of the Quran Sharif came in front of him, he straight away pulled his leg back. So they said, why do you do this? Leave it. He says, a young boy, what is the problem? He said, no, he's got the Qur'an Sharif in his heart. And I don't want my leg to go onto the heart in which there is a Qur'an Sharif. Now, of course, there's not a masla, there's not a fatwa. We must be very careful. There is not a mas'ala and a fatwa. Imam Malik Rahmatullah Alayhi in Madina Sharif, he never wore shoes. He used to walk without shoes. And when the urge came to relieve himself, he used to go far out towards the mountainside. Therefore, he shouldn't eat for many, many days in the azmat of Nabi alayhi salatu wasalam's city and Nabi alayhi salatu wasalam's Mubarak resting place. So therefore he never used to wear shoes and he used to walk. But he never said to his students, all of them, that you must not wear shoes here. It is a fatwa of mine that it is haram to wear shoes. He never said that. So therefore we must be very careful. My Shaykh Hazrat Shah Hakim Muhammad Akhtar Sahab Damat Barakatuhu, one musalla was given to him to make namaz. Now on that musalla was a picture of the Kaaba Sharif. How we have on the musallas pictures of Kaaba Sharif. So, and on another one was the same, the picture of the green dome of Nabi alayhi salatu wasalam's masjid. So he did not make his salat on that. He folded it nicely, he raised it up and he handed it to him. And he said, take this musalla and hang it on some wall or put it away nicely somewhere. But don't walk on it and trample on it and read namaz on it. And then he said to us, he says, I am not giving this as a fatwa. Therefore tomorrow don't quote me and say that it is haram, najais. We have to be very careful, we have to be very cautious, we must not go on to any extreme. That was his adab for that. That the moment he saw that is a picture of the Kaaba Sharif, in his mind it comes as if I am walking on the Kaaba Sharif. Now that is his adab. So Imam Malik Rahmatullah Alayhi said also that was his adab. Once he was delivering a Hadith Sharif Dars, a scorpion stung him so many times. And his face, you could see that something is stinging him, something is really hurting him. Tears are sometimes rolling down his cheek, but he still remained like that and he carried on with the Dars. Afterwards, they found that it had stung him so many times. They said, why didn't you end your Dars and why didn't you end the lesson and then remove that scorpion, that tiny little scorpion that had entered your garment? He said, no, the azmat of the hadith of Nabi alayhi salatu wasalam prevented me from making any kind of movement. Now look at the adab that they used to make. So therefore I am saying that this huffaz of the Quran Sharif, Allah tabaraka wa ta'ala gave them a very, very high status and position. Provided they themselves understand what kind of position Allah ta'ala has given them. Can there be hafiz of the Quran Sharif and then he's in a disco, he's in a cinema, hafiz of the Quran Sharif watching porn sites, hafiz of the Quran Sharif with clean shaven faces, hafiz of the Quran Sharif and the person is seen in a drug den or the person is in other kind of haram activities? So now if the hafiz of the Quran Sharif himself is not going to be concerned about that great wealth that Allah Ta'ala has put into his heart, then who are you going to blame for that? That if the people don't respect him anymore. Otherwise the azmat is there of the huffaz. Allah Tabaraka wa Ta'ala gave them azmat. Nabi alayhi salatu wasalam in his ahadith showed what great position they hold. On one occasion, Nabi alayhi salatu wasalam, Hazrat Abu Huraira radiallahu ta'ala no reports that Nabi alayhi salatu wasalam was dispatching one army for jihad, or he was sending them. So there, in that particular group, Nabi alayhi salatu wasalam asked and inquired of each person, how much Quran Sharif you know, how much Quran Sharif you know, how much Quran Sharif you know.
The person who knew the most Quran Sharif, he made him the Amir of the Jamaat. From there what we learn? That the person who knew the most Quran Sharif, and in his time it was not a question of knowing most Quran Sharif means that the person was just by heart and memorized and finished, that was the end of the story. There was no amal in his life. The most Quran Sharif, if he knew, it means he was making most amount of amal also on that Quran Sharif. Therefore, Nabi alayhi salatu wasalam said, خَيْرُكُمْ مَنْ تَعَلَّمَ الْقُرْآنَ وَعَلَّمَ. The best of you is the one who learns the Quran Sharif and teaches the Quran Sharif. Now he's addressing the Sahaba Ikram radiallahu ta'ala anhum ajma'in. So Nabi alayhi salatu wasalam, even in the battle of Uhud, when the shuhada of Uhud, now when the burial was taking place, look at the azmat of the Quran Sharif, that Nabi alayhi salatu wasalam was putting two Sahabas into the grave. Those 70 Sahabas who wrote the history of Islam, not with pens but with the blood. Uhud ke shaheedos ke khune wafa se, sabak le ke paabande dastoor hunga. He says, I will take lesson from the shaheed, from the shuhada of Uhud, and I will become one who is paabande dastoor, the constitution which is the Quran Sharif. I will make sure that I will follow it. So there too Nabi alayhi salatu wasalam, he was inquiring who knew the most amount of Quran Sharif. They were given first burial. Nabi alayhi salatu wasalam with his Mubarak hands was putting them into this. So the Quran Sharif is a very great treasure that is given to whom Allah tabaraka wa ta'ala chooses. It is his choice, I mentioned before too, that this is not an election business, that we are going to make election, that these people will be huffaz of the Quran Sharif, this election in the world. We can from our two sons or three sons or couple, few daughters, we can say, well, okay, you become Hafiz, you become Hafiza. But that too, we don't know whether they can make it or they can't make it. How many of them started the Quran Sharif? They made one para, two para, hifz and finished. Some made halfway and they finished. Some came right to the 30th para and they gave it up. And some completed the Quran Sharif and forgot everything. So it is only Allah Tabaraka wa Ta'ala's choice. He chooses. It is his selection. It's not a question of election. Therefore, the Shah Muhammad Ahmad Sahib Rahmatullah Ali, he very beautifully said, and if we only can understand this much, then it is sufficient for our hidayat. Agar hum sab log ho jaye paaband shariat ke, agar hum sab log ho jaye paaband shariat ke, maze luta kare din raat dunya hi mein jannat ke. 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We will reap the fruits of that day and night in this world. Dunya hi mein jannat ke. The sukoon of Jannat, the peace of Jannat. Of course, there is going to be a difference. But within the heart, Allah tabaraka wa ta'ala will give such kind of sukoon and peace and tranquility and everything. Akhirat will come when the akhirat comes, but in dunya also. Din raat dunya hi mein Jannat ke. And then he beautifully says, main khud kehta nahi musalmano. I am not saying this, oh you Muslims. He says, oh my Muslim brothers and sisters, I am not saying this. Quran kehta hai musalmano. Quran is saying, oh you Muslims, tum hi waris ho dunya ke, tum hi waris ho uqba ke, tum hi waris ho jannat ke. It's not that if you have become a Muslim and if you are going to be obedient to Allah Ta'ala and His Nabi alayhi salatu wasalam, then you will be deprived of all the things that Allah Ta'ala has created in this world. The kuffar and the mushrikeen, the yahood and the nasara, they are merely enjoying the bounties and ni'mats that Allah Ta'ala has created in this world because there's some Muslim that is living and saying, Allah, Allah. The day there's no Muslim living, Allah Ta'ala will destroy the whole universe.
So it shows that we are enjoying because there is some Muslims. So those who are disbelievers also, they are not waris of this dunya. But because the Muslim has lost that position which Allah Ta'ala gave to him, so therefore somebody else took it over. Otherwise Allah Ta'ala wants us to enjoy the ni'mats of this world. Eat, drink, the good things, make use of. Nobody stops us. Make amar bil ma'ruf, nahi anil munkar. Stay away from haram. Therefore, one of the things that is mentioned as the tafsir of that ayat, in which Allah tabaraka wa ta'ala says, وَمَنْ أَحْسَنُ قَوْلًا مِمَّنْ دَعَا إِلَى اللَّهِ وَعَمِلَ صَالِحًا وَقَالَ إِنَّنِي مِنَ الْمُسْلِمِينَ. Whose word can be better than his word who calls towards Allah Ta'ala? And then he practices also on it. He say, I am from those who have submitted my will, my desire, my wish to Allah Tabaraka wa Ta'ala, complete submission. So calling towards Allah Ta'ala, one of it is the Qur'an Sharif. Because the call must be towards the Qur'an Sharif. As I stated at the beginning, that he said that the Qur'an Sharif mein sab hai aur Qur'an Sharif bas hai. So we will have to call towards the Qur'an Sharif. So it's a great ni'mah that Allah Ta'ala blesses this huffaz with. But I don't think you will find any tape or any bayan of mine when it comes to Hifz Qur'an Sharif Jalsas. Maybe one or two exceptions where I did not mention the hadith of Nabi alayhi salatu wasalam, which is on the one hand this great basharat and great glad tiding for the hafiz of the Qur'an Sharif, and on the other hand there is a great warning also. Nabi alayhi salatu wasalam, he said, man qara'a al-Qur'an wa amila bima fi ulbisa walidahu tajan yawm al-qiyamah. The hafiz of the person who read the Qur'an Sharif and made amal on the Qur'an Sharif, his parents will be given taj on the day of Qiyamah, a crown, the shine of which will be brighter than that of the sun if it had to be in the home of someone. Then just imagine what you think that Hafiz must be getting, what the parents must be getting, all the details that go with that Hadith Sharif. But the condition there is, وَعَمِلَ بِمَا فِي. And then in the other one, مَنْ قَرَى الْقُرْآنَ فَاسْتَزْهَرَهُ فَأَحَلَّ حَلَالَهُ وَحَرَّمَ حَرَامَهُ. And the person becomes a hafiz of the Qur'an Sharif, he reads the Qur'an Sharif, becomes hafiz. But then again, that is the condition. Allah Tabaraka wa Ta'ala does not accept anything other than that. That this person, whatever is halal, so then he makes use of the halal ni'mats of Allah Tabaraka wa Ta'ala. Whenever we talk about halal, the only thing that our mind goes on to is chicken, nothing else. In one casino, they say there are people that were sitting there after the gambling, they went to one of the restaurants there. And then they're asking that person, are the chicken halal? So our mind is only on the chicken, nothing else. What about all the other things that a person should look at with regards to halal in his life? His association with people, how many things they are haram? In our dealings, in our etiquettes, in our morals, in behavior, in our relationship with wife, with children, so many things we engage in, or in our discussions and our gossips and everything else, how many things are haram? Ghibats that we make, we gossip about others, or we have pride in our hearts, we have arrogance, we have jealousy, we have malice. Now is this all not haram? So amila bima fi will include all that, that whatever is halal, the person considers as halal, and whatever he considers as haram, Allah Ta'ala, Nabi alayhi salatu wasalam say, haram is haram, finished. They don't go anywhere near it. Then Nabi alayhi salatu wasalam says, adkhalahu Allahu al-jannah. Allah Ta'ala will enter him into Jannah. And Allah Ta'ala will accept his intercession on behalf of 10 family members of his who were supposed to go to hell. Wajabat lahu an-nar. Allah Ta'ala will change that condition and Allah Ta'ala will put them into Jannah. Allah Ta'ala will put them into Jannah. So somebody said once, jokingly, but we must be very, very careful when we joke, that it must not be something that we lose our iman sometimes. So the person said it jokingly. He was engaging in a haram. In his home he was sitting and watching some haram. And somebody came and said that this is not right, you should not be engaging in this kind of haram, whatever he was engaging in. So he said, I got no problem. I got two hafiz of the Qur'an Sharif.
says, I got two half-faced children of the Quran Sharif, so I got no problem. They're going to take me to Jannah. The Hadith Sharif says that the 10 family members, so surely he's not going to leave his father behind. Now you can imagine how our minds have become concocted, our ideas. Now they, if Allah Tabaraka wa Ta'ala's Nabi alayhi salatu wasalam is saying with regards to that hafiz, man qara al-Qur'an fastazharahu fa'ahalla halalahu wa harrama harama, or in the other hadith sharif that the person makes amal on it, if it is necessary for even that hafiz of the Qur'an sharif himself to make amal on that to go into Jannah, that hafiz of the Qur'an sharif, what is the logical conclusion of those ahadiths? That the hafiz of the Qur'an Sharif himself has to make amal, he has to practice, he must stay away from haram, he must do those things which are permissible, he must fulfill the obligations, he must make his salat, he must keep fast, he must go for hajj, first give zakat, stay away from the gambling dens and from drink and alcohol and wine and haram women. Now all that the hafiz himself has to do first, he's already a hafiz of the Qur'an Sharif. But that is the condition before he goes into Jannah. So these 10 family members, without him making amal, if he's not going to go there, then how is he going to take the family members? If for him it is necessary to make amal, so you think the father now he can relax that I made one son hafiz, so finish, he'll take me Jannah. So we must be very careful and cautious. عمل سے بنتی ہے زندگی یہ جنت بھی جہنم بھی یہ خاکی اپنی فطرت میں نہ نوری ہے نہ ناری ہے. So this is the miracle of the Quran Sharif that we have such little children by hearting and memorizing the Quran Sharif. I mentioned to you that my Shaykh al-Hadith Hazrat Maulana Fakhruddin Rahmatullah Alayhi in the Dars of Bukhari Sharif, he could sit for hours and hours and just go on quoting this ayat and that ayat and that kitab and that kitab. One night, because he used to teach at night also in the latter part of the year, for 6 months he used to teach from 8 o'clock at night till midnight. If we have to tell somebody now, you have to read from 8 o'clock till midnight, they say that principal has gone off his head and that will start to need some kind of attention. Now that is how what he was. So he said, then after that he corrected the ayat himself and then he said, Fakhran nahi, I'm not saying it out of pride, but just to give you all some kind of targhib. کہ میں نے 28 دن میں قرآن شریف حفظ کر لیا تھا 28 days time. And the other night the Mufti Sahib mentioned about his Ustad Mullah Salimullah Khan also the same thing. There are many of them. So there are many of them finished the Qur'an Sharif in 1 month, some finished it in half a month, and there are even reports of completing of the Qur'an Sharif in 3 days. Now can anybody do that? What kind of a computerized memory Allah Ta'ala gave them? That is the miracle of the Qur'an Sharif. Then again the ages, if you look at it, somebody is completing at the age of 80. Somebody is completing at 60. Now these are people that I know. That he completed at the age of 65. Maulana Manzoor Nomani, when he was about 65 when he came here. And he completed the Quran Sharif. He started Hifz at an old age. In the same way there are people who are in the 50s, 30s, 20s and even little children right up to the age of 4. We get reports that they completed the Quran Sharif. It's a miracle. With the recitation also there's such miracles. Between Asr and Maghrib, when Allah Wala used to read the whole Quran Sharif, the person said, can't be, it's not possible. He said, alright, you come with me, walk on the Jamna Ganga river side. He said, we'll walk after Asr. So he started after Asr. He kept reading and reading and reading with Qul A'udhu bi Rabbin Nas just before sunset. Now when he looked at his watch, he says, just between Asr and Maghrib. Now how he completed it, now we will say, impossible, impossible. Now we don't say that everybody can do that, but what I am saying is that this is the miracle of the Qur'an Sharif, that Allah Ta'ala gave him so much barakat in that time that this person didn't even realize that the whole Qur'an Sharif was recited. And they didn't even realize it. Now we say, how can that happen? Well, those people who have experienced it, then they know that 1 hour sometimes it appears as if one whole night and day and months have gone by. Just ask somebody who was held up, Allah protect everybody, if they were held up for just 10 minutes, 20 minutes, those burglars were there in the house with their guns pointed at their heads, may Allah protect all of us. Then ask them, they will say that 20 minutes was as if, you know, some years went by. And on the other hand, when there is enjoyment, happiness and all that, then they say, how the time went by? How the time went? How the night went? How the day went? How the months went? So like that Allah Ta'ala gave barakat. So these are all the miracles of the Qur'an Sharif.
So the Hafiz of the Quran Sharif must have the Azmat of the Quran Sharif. We too must have Azmat of the Quran Sharif. And now that the month of Ramadan is coming, we must program ourselves. It's not just listening to radio stations. We must program ourselves. Find some time to read the Quran Sharif. Reduce our workload. Most of it which is unnecessary, shelve it away. Put it away. After Ramadan we can, or before Ramadan, now this few days left, finish whatever we have to do. And then cut down and program ourselves and read as much Quran Sharif as possible in the month of Ramadan. May Allah Tabaraka wa Ta'ala give us the tawfiq of amal. May Allah Tabaraka wa Ta'ala accept the completion of the Quran Sharif of Hafiz Naseeb. May Allah Ta'ala reward his parents for the encouragement that they gave, all his asatiza and everyone who were in somehow instrumental in encouraging him or helping him in the completion of the Quran Sharif. May Allah Ta'ala preserve it in his heart and the hearts of all those who are the huffaz of the Quran Sharif until their dying day. Allah Ta'ala give them the tawfiq to read, to understand, to make amal, and then to propagate the message of the Quran Sharif. Wa akhir da'wana alhamdulillahi rabbil alameen. 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My beloved Allah, my rahim Allah, kareem Allah, most forgiving Allah, most compassionate, most loving, most caring, most beneficent, most merciful Allah. With the barakat of the completion of the Quran Sharif that took place tonight, forgive each and every one of us. Ya Allah, your farishtas are sent down by the thousands when there is a completion of the Quran Sharif. According to one riwayat, 4,000 angels descend. My beloved Allah, the Quran Sharif is a living miracle. We haven't appreciated this Mubarak Kalam of yours. We haven't brought it into our lives. We haven't brought it into our action. Ya Allah, we have put it on the shelves and forgotten about it. Oh my beloved Allah, we have shown such negligence of the Quran Sharif. Had it not been for your mercy and your kindness and your tolerance, we would have been destroyed. My beloved Allah, the life which is gone, in which we showed no appreciation, is gone. For the life that remains, give us the tawfiq to appreciate this kalam of yours. Put the azmat and of the Quran Sharif into our hearts. My beloved Allah, give us the tawfiq to read the Quran Sharif, to understand the Quran Sharif, to make amal on the Quran Sharif, and to propagate the message of the Quran Sharif. My beloved Allah, make us all follow the Shariat of Nabi Pak sallallahu alayhi wa sallam. Fill our hearts with his muhabbat and with his love. Give us the tawfiq to follow him, to obey him. My beloved Allah, fill our hearts with your muhabbat and the muhabbat of Nabi alayhi salatu wasalam. Distance us from nafs and shaitan. Forgive our major sins and our minor sins. By the barakat of the completion that took place, my beloved Allah. Forgive our major sins and our minor sins. Sins that we committed knowingly or unknowingly in the light of day or darkness of nights. Oh my beloved Allah, you could have destroyed us there and then when we were committing sins. You could have embarrassed us, you could have humiliated us. You could have caused the earth to open and swallow each and every one of us. You could have sent the tsunamis against us. You could have sent the gale force winds against us. My beloved Allah, but how tolerant you are. How loving you are. How compassionate and merciful you are. Hum gande hai, na layak hai. 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Where do we go, my Allah? There is no one for us besides you. Whichever direction we turn, my beloved Allah, it's your kingdom. Whether we go east or west, north or south, deep down the oceans or up above the heavens, it is all your kingdom. We cannot escape your sight and might, my Allah. Change the condition of our hearts. Change the direction of our lives. The month of Ramadan is coming, but my beloved Allah,
We have made no preparation for this Mubarak month that is coming. Oh my beloved Allah, don't let us show negligence with regards to this Mubarak month that is coming. Give us the tawfiq to put into practice from now, to make sincere tawbah from all our sins, to return to whomsoever whatever is due, to fulfill, my beloved Allah, the debts that are on our heads. Am sabko ek bana de aur nek bana de. Unite the hearts of husbands and wives, of parents and children, brothers and sisters, family members and the ummah of Rasulullah sallallahu alayhi wa sallam. The whole ummah of Nabi alayhi salatu wa sallam is suffering, my Allah. Sare alam ke andar aaj ummat-e-muslima pareshan hai. Oh my beloved Allah, who can remove those difficulties besides you? Don't look at our sins, look at your shan of being Rahim and Kareem. Oh my beloved Allah, if you have to move away your glance of mercy and forgiveness from us, where do we go? Bless us with the best of dunya and akhirah. Fill our hearts with the noor of iman, yaqeen, taqwa. Bless us with your qurb, with your ma'rifat. Make us yours and become ours. If you are not ours, nothing will be ours. Our children will not be coolness of our eyes. Our homes will not give us comfort. Our businesses will not give us barakat. Our lives will be filled with misery, with depression, with all kinds of problems and hardships. My beloved Allah, but if you are ours, then in all conditions we will enjoy sukoon in our hearts. Those who are sick and ailing, give them shifa. There are so many of our brothers, sisters, many people, their parents are in hospitals or sick and ailing. Ya Allah, some have met up with accidents. Some are suffering from different kinds of pains and problems. Whosoever is sick and ailing, whether they're in hospitals, clinics, homes or amongst us, bless them with complete shifa from all sicknesses and ailments. We are spiritually sick, clean and purify our hearts of malice, greed, pride and arrogance. Fill our hearts with the noor of iman and yaqeen. Accept all the works of deen that are taking place. Tabligh o da'wat ki mehnat qubool farma. Masajid, madaris, khanqao ki mehnat qubool farma. Ek din marna hai akhir maut. All those who have passed away, fill their graves with noor. Bless them with the highest stages in Jannah. Ya Allah, when the time of our departure comes, don't let the angel of death find us in any kind of haram action. We don't know when the angel of death will strike. Don't let the angel of death find us in a disco, cinema, theater, gambling den, adultery, fornication, porn sites of the internet, or any kind of haram action. Take us to Madina Tayyibah.

वही मरता वही गोरो कफन होता। If it is not destined, there wherever it may be, let it be in a state that you are pleased with us. You are well aware of the good wishes, the desires, the tamanna, the aspirations that are in the hearts of each and every individual who has raised his or her hand before you after this khatam of the Quran Sharif. Ya Allah, fulfill their good wishes, good desires and aspirations. You are well aware of the difficulties, the hardship, the pain, the suffering, the tests and the trials of each and every one who has raised his or her hand before you, and also of the ummah of Nabi alayhi salatu wasalam around the globe, and of mankind around the globe. Ya Allah, with your fazl, with your kindness, with your ihsan, remove their problems, difficulties, hardship, pain and suffering. Bless the entire mankind with hidayat and with guidance. 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As if your cars will be obstructing anyone, or if you have your family at the madrasa, then please proceed. You'll get more sawab instead of obstructing someone. Assalamu alaikum wa rahmatullahi wa barakatuh. Alhamdulillah wahdah, wa salatu wa salamu ala man la nabiyya ba'dah, wa nashhadu an la

Our most respected brothers, our sisters of the madrasa, and those listening over receivers. Over the past 3 or 4 weeks, we have been discussing qabz and bast. And I've explained to you that these are two states of the heart. They are two types of experiences that people experience. Sometimes it is a state of happiness. A person feels like his heart has expanded. There's great spaciousness in it. There's accommodation for the whole world in that heart. And sometimes a person feels that his heart has narrowed considerably. There is a kind of tightening. There is a kind of feeling of that the person is straightened. So these are two states of the heart. One is the state of qabz, one is the state of bast. Now, whether the person is a pious person, is a righteous person, or he is a sinful person, he experiences different kinds of kayfiyat. Sometimes these kayfiyat that the person experiences of qabz and bast, if he is a pious person, then it is a test from Allah Ta'ala. Allah Ta'ala creates a kind of thirst in him. As I explained, that if you don't feel thirsty, you are not going to enjoy drink. And Allah Ta'ala creates hunger, because if you don't feel hungry, you won't enjoy food. So just as we have food for the physical body, in the same way there's food for the spiritual body. Now the spiritual body also, there is this state of hunger and thirst. Sometimes a person is thirsty and is hungry to do more and more good deeds, ibadah, zikr, tilawat, and sometimes a person is not in that mood. So for the pious and the righteous ones, it is an elevation of their status. Allah Ta'ala puts them through some kind of test and trial, and then they come to the garden route after having traveled through the Kiru. But for the sinful ones like us, it is a forgiveness of the sins. It is to bring us back on track. It is to make us start making istighfar and tawbah. Through those tests and trials, Allah Tabaraka wa Ta'ala brings us to realization that we are His bandas. We are not His masters. So therefore we should be obedient to Allah Tabaraka wa Ta'ala. Now tonight, I'm going to read to you Mamat-e-Majzub. Hazrat Khaja Majzub Rahmatullah Alayh, everyone knows that he was the Mehboob Khalifa of Hazrat Mujaddid Millat Rahmatullah Alayh. And Hazrat Mujaddid Millat Mulana Ashraf Ali Thanvi Rahmatullah Alayh had said that Hazrat Khaja Sahib ke ashar mein hal hi hal hai, qal ka naam hi nahi. Now that was the certificate that he gave to him. That in his poetry there is no such thing as just beautiful oratory or words. His poetry, there's nothing but hal, a kayfiyat of the heart. Now you have been listening in our zikr programs, majal hai kuch bhi kar sakun main jo tu na taufeeq ae khuda de, and the very famous one, so many have by-hearted it, ae mere data, ae mere malik, ae mere maula, ae mere wali, shahan shah du alam tu hai, sab se teri sarkar hai aali. Now all that poetry that we read, we can sense that this person is of a different world. Allah Ta'ala has blessed him with such piety, such taqwa. Now when they experience a kind of qabz, then it is not because of sins. We must not misunderstand that this poetry that he wrote to his Shaykh Kamil was because of sins. That he started engaging and indulging in casting lustful glances, and he started engaging, na'uzubillah, in zina and watching some porn sites, or missing his salat, or he started engaging in some other kind of haram. That was not the case. He was still paband with sharia. He was following the Quran and the sunnah in his life. But this was that state of qabz that we are talking about. For the past 3 weeks I've been explaining that how many people, they just give up all hope when they experience this state, and they feel that Allah Ta'ala has forsaken them, or they do not have any kind of qurb and marifat of Allah Ta'ala anymore. They don't get any enjoyment in their namaz, in their zikr, in their tilawat,
It becomes like a great effort to even get up for namaz, for fajr.

It becomes an effort to make tilawat of the Quran Sharif. It's a great effort to make some zikr. Now when they experience this kafir, they really feel very, very down. They feel that Allah tabaraka wa ta'ala has become very displeased and angry with them. Whereas that is not the state. Nabi alayhi salatu wasalam received wahi. The first verses of the Quran Sharif were revealed. And after that for 3 years, it is called Fatrat Wahi. Now at that time, Nabi alayhi salatu wasalam himself says that he used to think of jumping from the mountain. Because Jibreel alayhi salam used to suddenly appear. Surah Wadduha, look at how Allah tabaraka wa ta'ala gives Nabi alayhi salatu wasalam's consolation. Allah ta'ala hasn't become displeased with you. So this state sometimes can be very, very frightening for a salik, the person who wants this bond and connection with Allah ta'ala. The most painful thing in his life and the most difficult burden to bear and shoulder is Allah ta'ala's displeasure. Unlike us, that to us it means nothing. If Allah ta'ala please, so what? And if he is displeased, so what? That is how we'll take life. Na'uzubillah. But to them, if they sense a little bit of displeasure in Allah tabaraka wa ta'ala, and they use the yardstick of their actions and deeds, that when they see their actions, there is a bit of weakness, they believe that Allah tabaraka wa ta'ala has become displeased. So they make plenty of istighfar, tawbah, and shed tears of remorse and regret, because Allah has become displeased. Once again, suddenly it came to mind, so therefore I'm going to repeat, that the displeasure of Allah tabaraka wa ta'ala. I mentioned about that Hindu person who had accepted Islam. Many majalis, I mentioned it in different places. He accepted Islam, but it could be that somebody is listening here for the first time. And for his benefit or anybody else's benefit, it could be repeated. Allah ta'ala knows best. But I believe that whatever comes at that moment in time, it is coming from above, because there's no planned discussion. So this Hindu person, he accepted Islam. When he accepted Islam, his whole family, everybody came down upon him, as we normally say, like a ton of bricks. Everyone against him, nobody to support him in this acceptance of Islam. Rejection by his family, rejection by his friends. But he was a great poet, and he used to recite poetry in Urdu, in Hindi, in everything. So there was a very big jalsa that took place in one of the grounds of New Delhi. And those jalsas used to commence at night, and hundreds of thousands of people used to attend, not like our jalsas. 200,000 was like the norm. So there must have been plus minus 150,000 people in that gathering. And he recited a poetry. Up till now it rings in my ears, those words of his.

If the whole world also turns against me, oh my beloved Allah, I don't care. Aap badle to apna thikana nahi. If you have to turn away your glance of mercy and forgiveness, if you have to turn away your glance of mercy and forgiveness, then I have no place and no ground to stand on. Then I will face nothing but destruction in my life. So I'm not concerned about what the people are saying. But my beloved Allah, you must not turn away your glance of mercy and forgiveness from me. Koi manzil bhi hai is gunahgar ki, ya tadapta rahega yun hi umr bhar.

0: 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Said, oh my beloved Allah, I know that I am an epitome of sins. I am a bundle of sins. But is there any destination for me? Don't drop me from your sight, my beloved Allah. Now this is what this Hindu person who accepted Islam said in his beautiful poetry. So like that, this is Khaja Sahib Rahmatullah Alayhi was talking about his poetry, that there is nothing but hal in there. It's not just qal, it's not just words. There's a haqiqat and reality. So when he was saying this, we are discussing the state of qabz and wasf. So when he was saying this, that spiritual high, as we may call it, or spiritual low. So when he was saying this, it was not due to indulgence and engagement in sins or vices or evils. It was that feeling that they experience where it becomes a bit difficult to make ibadat, to make zikr, to make tilawat, and that enjoyment that they were getting in those good deeds and good actions, when there is a little bit of lessening of that enjoyment, then they consider that as if Allah Tabaraka wa Ta'ala has now become displeased. So therefore he writes to his shaykh and says, now we must see if we are in this mirror. وہ حق کے ساتھ رابطہ اے دل نہیں رہا، مجذوب اس لقب ہی کے قابل نہیں رہا. وہ آنکھ اب نہیں ہے، وہ اب دل نہیں رہا، مجذوب منہ دکھانے کے قابل نہیں رہا. He says, oh Allah, how can I now face you? My condition has changed. I don't have that heart anymore which was overfilled with your love and with your muhabbat. I don't have that namaz anymore in which there was so much of khushu and khuzu, so much of humility, so much of concentration, so much of meditation. I don't have that zikr anymore which before used to link me with you straight away. In other words, he's complaining of the kafiyat of his heart. Wo aankh ab nahi hai, wo ab dil nahi raha, majzoob muh dikhane ke qabil nahi raha. نہ گفتنی ہے حال میرا، کچھ نہ پوچھئے، کہنے کے اور سننے کے قابل نہیں رہا. So now don't even ask what the condition of my heart is. It is not even worth listening to it, and it is not even appropriate that I should make bayan of the condition of my heart. It is no more that heart that was there prior to this condition that I am going through, I am experiencing. کہنے کے اور سننے کے قابل نہیں رہا. وہ آنکھ جو نہ غیر کو دیکھے نہیں رہی، وہ دل جو ہو نہ غیر پہ مائل نہیں رہا. میں لاکھ توبہ کرتا ہوں، نبتی نہیں کبھی، اب اپنے عزم کا تو میں قائل نہیں رہا. اس کے سوا کہ آپ ہی میری مدد کریں، کچھ چارہ میرے مرشد کامل نہیں رہا. 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That heart which was attached to no one but Allah and His Rasul sallallahu alayhi wa sallam. He says, now I don't seem to have that heart anymore. So come to my assistance, oh my guide, my rabbar, my mentor. Take me out of this doldrum. I want to get back to that state that I was, where I used to enjoy that kayfiyat and those experiences. He says, lakh toba I make, but it seems that I cannot stay steadfast on the toba also. He's actually expressing our condition. That we make toba and we break our toba. So he says, now this is my condition, what do I do?
1: Wo haal ho gaya hai ke goya kabhi bhi main khuddam mein huzur ke dakhil nahi raha.
0: Says, although I was known like as a great wali and a very pious person and one of your very close khuddams, but now the condition of my heart is such as if I had never been in your company at any time.
1: Pehlu mein mere wo dil na paak hai huzoor, main paas baithne ke bhi qabil nahi raha.
0: Just that little disturbance in their heart, just that little movement. And as I explained to you, that this was not engagement in any kind of sins, but just that little distancing or that loss of that kayfiyat and that feelings, and they think Allah has become displeased. They become restless. And this is what we have to develop, and this is what the whole purpose of these majalis and programs are. It is not for the increase of our knowledge. Knowledge we have plenty, but to make amal on that knowledge, that is the important thing. So by means of these majalis, we make sincere tawbah from those sins. And if somebody is experiencing this kind of kayfiyat, then he finds a solution to his problems. So he says, pehlu mein mere wo dil na paak hai huzoor, main paas baithne ke qabil nahi raha. He says, that heart of mine, if only the people sitting with me had to come to know what the condition of that heart is, they will all distance themselves from me. They will not even sit. I'm not even worthy of sitting in the majlis where pious and righteous people are sitting, because I don't even have that heart anymore. Now that is what he is talking about, a heart which is filled with Allah Ta'ala's muhabbat and love, but just that little weakness that he experienced, or that state of qabz that he experienced, and he says that this is the condition of my heart. Now if he is talking, a wali of Allah Ta'ala, if he is saying that this is the condition of my heart, then what should we think of our hearts, which are filled with malice, with greed, with pride, with arrogance, which are filled with envy and jealousy. Day and night there is nothing but envy and jealousy. Our hearts are filled with what? With evil passions, evil desires. Every person seems to be having the same problem. There's no concentration in namaz. I get all kinds of bad thoughts, different things that I've seen during the day come in my salat. Obviously it's going to come. If the person is going to watch all the filth on the TV and then come straight to salat, those pictures are going to come in the salat. When the person is going to read some filthy novel or filthy magazine and then come, those things are going to come in his salat. If the person is going to cast lustful glances, unconcerned, on the streets, then when he's going to make Allahu Akbar, do we think that he's going to get some kind of kafiyat in that namaz? Therefore I say that what we should try and do is, at least by azan time, if the person is in the masjid, after making the 4 sunnat or 2 sunnat, whatever sunnat he has to make, then after that spend 5 minutes at least cutting ourselves out from the outside world. We stay in salat, we don't stay outside salat. When we enter salat, we cut ourselves out 5 or 10 minutes before the salat starts, before we start our first salat. Then at that time, or before even we start our sunnat salat, for a little while the person makes some kind of muraqabah. He cuts himself out from the outside world, leaves the business behind, leaves the family behind, leaves all his other engagements behind, and now brings his mind into the masjid, into the salat, that I'm going to enter into salat, I'll be standing before my Allah. The azmat of Allah Ta'ala must be in the heart. The greatness of Allah Tabaraka wa Ta'ala must be in the heart. The person must think that on the day of Qiyamah, this is how I will have to stand before Allah and I will have to account for my deeds and my actions. And what have I done in my life? What is it that I have done that is pleasing to my Allah? What capital have I got to take across to the Akhirat? When a person is migrating, is leaving one country and going to another, then the person says, what capital has he got to take across? Now what capital have I got? How much of life have I got left? When the person is going to think in this line, then he will realize that he has wasted his time. And at least now this, consider this salat as the last salat of his life and make it properly. So that is the condition of our hearts. So when we come into salat, if we do a little bit of zikr and a little bit of fikr, then inshallah we'll enjoy that salat. So he says, Abras, pehlu mein mere wo dile napak hai huzur mein paas baithne ke bhi qabil nahi raha. And what a great lesson in it is for us. That all of us, it is our outward piety that people get deceived with. How great an ihsan and a fazl of Allah tabaraka wa ta'ala it is that he did not expose the weaknesses of our heart to people. It is only some very pious, righteous, very great Allah wallahs get some kashf, otherwise generally we see nothing. One person says, Maulana, look into my heart and tell me what's in the condition of my heart. I say, I got glasses on my eyes here, I can't even see properly, where I'm going to look into your heart. So the condition of the heart, Allah tabaraka wa ta'ala concealed. How many people, their hearts are filled, people like us, filled with nifaq, hypocrisy, filled with all kinds of evil thoughts. And we come into the masjid, we stand in the saf next to people and they don't know what the condition of our heart is. Now what if Allah tabaraka wa ta'ala had to have some kind of screen? That the moment you walk in, whatever is in the heart, it reflects on the screen and everybody in the masjid can read. What would have been our condition? So make shukr over that ni'mah that Allah tabaraka wa ta'ala concealed our weaknesses. So make sincere tawbah over it. Beautify the heart. Look at the amount of money people are spending for beautification. Just for faces, how much is spent? $1 billion industry it is. And yet that body is going to perish one day. But we spend so much just for the beautification of the face. And for the purpose of the body, so many different lotions and soaps and creams and what is used. Then when are we going to make a little bit of effort on this heart, to polish this heart with zikrullah, with tawbah, with istighfar, and then see what kind of light and noor comes into the heart. We haven't experienced it, so therefore we don't know what the enjoyment is. And it is not something impossible or difficult, simple and easy. Sincere tawbah from sins, and then obey Allah and His Nabi alayhi salatu wasalam and see what experience we get.
1: قابو میں میرے اب میری آنکھ نہیں رہی کہنے میں میرے اب یہ میرا دل نہیں رہا بے فکر آخرت سے کچھ ایسا ہوا ہوں میں جیسے کہ موت ہی کا مقائل نہیں رہا.
0: Says it just seems that now I'm no more even believing that there is such a thing as death, the way my actions have become. And yet his actions had not become, as I explained, we must understand that. But he says that my heart has become such as if I don't even believe in the Akhirat. Now it is a lesson for us that our actions, do they indicate that we believe in Akhirat? If a person believes in Akhirat, he believes in Jannat Jahannam, he believes in a day of judgment, then deliberately can he go and commit zina, deliberately will he steal, deliberately will this person go to the casino and to the rave club and to the night clubs and to the discos, deliberately will this person engage in adultery and fornication. If he sincerely and truly believes that there is such a thing as life after death and there is a day of judgment and there is a day of accountability. So our actions show that we don't really believe. It is some kind of knowledge that we have. But in any case, he says that this is the condition of my heart.
1: Ab meri ghaflaton ki koi had nahi rahi, mujsa jahan mein ab koi ghafil nahi raha. Taufiq toba kasrat isyan salb ki, bahre guna ka ab koi sahil nahi raha. Har waqt maasiyat ka taqaza hai nafs mein, dil khair ki taraf mera mail nahi raha.
0: This is now always this taqaza, a demand of the heart to go towards evil. It seems as if it is no more inclined towards good. Whereas this is not something that is objectionable. If there is a kind of taqaza and a demand and a pull in the heart towards evil, but the purpose, that the person is not purposely going towards that evil, there's a pull. The heart, the thought is coming, go to the disco, go cinema, do this, do that. But the person is resisting that temptation, he is not falling for that temptation. So then that same resistance of that temptation is going to light up the noor of taqwa in that heart. If there was no taqaza of masiyat, if there was no taqaza and demand of the nafs to commit sin, there would have been no such thing as taqwa. Then we would have all been born angels. So the person must not get worried and frightened if there is a taqaza suddenly of committing sin. As long as he does not commit that sin, he resists that temptation. They say the stronger the flow of the water, that's how these hydroelectric schemes, so the force of the water generates electricity. Now here there is a very strong force to commit haram. Now the person resists that temptation. Like after this majlis, now go home. Now the strong taqaza in the heart, go back to the TV and watch the haram that you were watching before. Or engage in this haram or that haram. Now the person says, no, my Allah is watching, I'm not going to go for it. So there will be a pain on the heart that the person has to take. But that will generate that noor in that heart. That is what is going to light up that heart when he's going to resist that temptation. Any case, this is how he goes on. And after that, suddenly Allah tabaraka wa ta'ala again gives him that kafiyat of bast. So then he says,
1: Majzoobe na rasida ko wasil bana diya, naqis ko ek nigaah mein kamil bana diya. Naqshe buta mitaya dikhaya jamal haq, aankho ko aankhe dil ko dil bana diya.
0: Now and again he started practicing on the nasihats of his shaykh. They said, now again my heart returned to its original state. That kafiyat that was there of qabz, it is gone. Once again that spaciousness has come.
1: Faze nazar se nafs ki kaya palat gayi, jo the razail unko fazail bana diya.
0: All those evil thoughts which were coming into the mind and heart, he says, now suddenly it is changed. It is channeled in a different direction. Islam doesn't seem to suppress it altogether. There are lots of desires that will come in the heart. So now Islam doesn't say suppress them completely, finish, you mustn't enjoy anything in this world. All it says is channel it in the right direction. A person has got very great amount of ishq in his heart, love. So now all we say is that love, don't give it to illicit beloveds. Channel it in the right direction, give your heart to Allah Ta'ala and His Rasul Sallallahu Alaihi Wasallam and see where it takes you. That is all you have to do. You can't make fana of that ishq. Look at the Sahaba Ikram radiyallahu anhum ajma'in. They were always fighting, arguing, in battle, killing, murdering, looting, and what they used to do. They accepted Islam. Nabi alayhi salatu wasalam's hands, they accepted Islam. They became radiyallahu anhum wa radu'an. Now look at their condition. That same fighting spirit which they had, now they used it against their nafs. They used it in jihad. So everyone has anger in him. Every person has got this fighting spirit and many other weaknesses that we have. All we have to do is channel it in the right direction. Instead of swearing and cursing, others swear or nafs when it is taking towards evil. And instead of calling others, you stupid, you mad, you foolish, you idiot and everything else, tell our own nafs, you stupid, you mad, you idiot, you think I'm your banda. I'm Allah Ta'ala's banda. Why use those words for other people? Use it against our own nafs. Fight nafs and shaitan. Throw nafs and shaitan out of our lives. Bowl nafs and shaitan out of our lives. Catch nafs and shaitan. Stump nafs and shaitan. We talk a lot of things in cricket, so do that. So we must not get too disappointed or too depressed when we experience this state of qabz. As long as the person is not engaging in sins, then if he is experiencing a spiritual low, then he must consider that as part of the tarbiyah of the person. Allah tabaraka wa ta'ala knows best which route to take a person through. And I've given that example now many, many times, that if you are going to Cape Town through that Karoo route, then first it's going to be dry desert land. Nobody wants to stop there. You just want to drive fast and get away from there. But that's not our destination, so we don't return home from there just because we are going past. Carry on, then you'll come to the garden route. That also is not our destination. So enjoy the lake, the rivers, the trees and the beautiful scenery, and carry on until you reach the destination. So Allah tabaraka wa ta'ala, it is His fazal, His ihsan, that He gives us some enjoyment in our ibadat, zikr, tilawat. Otherwise, if Allah tabaraka wa ta'ala had kept it dry, there was no enjoyment, then too we would have had to make that ibadat, because we are His banda. We don't make namaz only if there's enjoyment. We don't read Quran Sharif only if there's enjoyment. We do it because we are the bandas of Allah tabaraka wa ta'ala. Barbaad muhabbat ko na barbaad karenge, mere dile na shaad ko wo shaad karenge. That person who shatters to smithereens those evil desires of his heart, so he is making barbaad of that muhabbat. So Allah tabaraka wa ta'ala will now not allow that heart to become barbaad again. Allah ta'ala will put happiness into that heart. For the sake of Allah tabaraka wa ta'ala, if a person leaves out the haram, leaves out those things which displease Allah and His Nabi alayhi salatu wasalam, then Allah ta'ala gives sweetness of iman in those hearts. So if we are not experiencing, it is our weakness. There is a shortcoming. There is a deficiency in our sincerity or in that ibadat that we are doing. But if we make that little effort, then Allah Ta'ala will give us that sweetness of iman. May Allah Tabaraka wa Ta'ala give us all the tawfiq of amal. Amal se banti ye zindagi, ye jannat bhi, jahannam bhi. یہ خاکی اپنی فطرت میں نہ نوری ہے نہ ناری ہے. اللہم صلی علی سیدنا محمد وعلى آل سیدنا محمد وبارک وسلم. یا ارحم الراحمین، یا اکرم الاکرمین، یا غیاث 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We are extremely weak servants of yours. 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Forgive the sins of our eyes, of our ears, of our tongues, of our hands and feet, of our heart and mind. My beloved Allah, oh my beloved Allah, day and night we use your bounties and your ni'mats for your disobedience. Don't turn away your glance of mercy because of our sins. Ya Allah, our life is in your control. Our heart, liver and lungs all in your control. The ground on which we walk is in your control. The heavens and the earth in your control. Whether we go east or west, north or south, deep down the ocean or up above the heavens, it's all your kingdom. We cannot go out of it, my beloved Allah. We are therefore turning towards you. We are ashamed of the sins that we have committed in our lives. Hum gunegar hai, siyakar hai, badkar hai, mujrim aur khatakar hai. Sab kuch hai bande magar tere hai. Bless us with good health. Bless us with afiyat and salamati. Ya Allah, bless us with your closeness, with yaqeen in you, with trust in you. My beloved Allah, make us yours and become ours. Agar ek tu nahi mera, to koi shay nahi meri. Jo tu mera, to sab mera, falak mera, zami meri. Oh my beloved Allah. Oh my Rahim Allah. Oh my Kareem Allah. Bless us with the best of dunya and the best of akhirah. Ya Allah, don't deprive us of the good of this world and the good of the hereafter. My beloved Allah, bless us with barakat in our businesses, in our homes, in our life, in our time. Unite the hearts of husbands and wives, brothers and sisters, parents and children, family members and ummah of Rasulullah sallallahu alaihi wasallam. Accept all the works of deen that are taking place. 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angel of death find us in a disco cinema theater gambling then popping drugs in our mouth or any kind of haram action when the time of our departure from this world comes take us to Madina Tayyibah 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Ya Allah, you are well aware of the good wishes, the good desires, the aspirations that are in the hearts of each and every individual who has raised his or her hand before you this part of the night. With your fazl, with your kindness, with your ihsan, fulfill their good wishes, good desires and aspirations. You are well aware of the difficulties, the hardship, the pain, the suffering, the problems, the sicknesses, the tests and trials that each and every individual who has raised his or her hand before you is undergoing. With your fazl, with your kindness and ihsan, remove the pain, suffering and difficulties. Ya Allah, puri ummat ki maghfirat kar de, puri ummat ke upar rahmat ki barish kar de. Ya Allah, remove the difficulties and problems and tests of the ummat of Nabi alayhi salatu wasalam. Rasool-e-Pak sallallahu alayhi wasallam, all his life he made duas for us. Bless us with all the goodness that he asked for us. Bless the ummat with that goodness. from all the mischief, corruption and fitnas that he asked for protection, protect us and the ummah of Rasulullah sallallahu alaihi wasallam. 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Ulama ikram, most respected brothers, our sisters listening over the receivers. Since the beginning of Ramadan, every night after the Taraweeh prayers, we have been doing some brake lining repairs. I call it brake linings. Remembrance of death, muraqabah of maut. It is a brake. I've been explaining this repeatedly, that either we have sufficient muhabbat of Allah Ta'ala to restrain us from haram, from vices, from evil, from disobedience, that we have so much of love of Allah Ta'ala and His Nabi alayhi salatu wasalam, that love does not allow us to displease that Allah and His Nabi alayhi salatu wasalam, because that is the usul and principle of love, that you don't displease your beloved. So when we look at all the ni'mats of Allah Ta'ala, all the bounties, all the gifts, all the favors, so then we should develop that much love that we don't do anything to displease Him. Because He is such a beloved that in spite of all our sins and our evil and all the haram that we engage in, but Allah Tabaraka wa Ta'ala still showers so much of favors upon us day and night. But at the same time, He has full power to snatch away, to seize, to take away those ni'mats and bounties. If we don't repent, if we don't make istighfar and tawbah over our sins, then there can be a zawal of those ni'mats, as we have been discussing after the Fajr prayers. Allahumma inni a'udhu bika min zawal ni'matik wa tahawwul 'afiyatik wa fujaa'ati ni'matik wa jami'i sakhatik. Now that we have been discussing in the morning, that Allah Tabaraka wa Ta'ala, we ask Him to protect from the zawal of ni'mat, from the vanishing of ni'mat, from the decline, from the disappearance of those bounties, that Allah Ta'ala must not seize them and snatch them away because of our disobedience. So either we have that much muhabbat or we have that much khawf and fear of the azab of Jahannam, that Allah Ta'ala can punish. Nobody can come in Allah Ta'ala's way if Allah Tabaraka wa Ta'ala has to send down His wrath and anger. And in the akhirat, in Jahannam, we all have heard many times what the punishment is. So either the person has that much of love or he has that much of fear. So a mu'min is one who has a balance of fear and hope. We have great hope in Allah Tabaraka wa Ta'ala of forgiveness, but at the same time we have great fear of Allah Ta'ala's azab and punishment. But sometimes people like us who are extremely weak, we don't even have that much muhabbat and we don't even have that much khawf. Our lifestyle shows that we don't have that much of muhabbat. I'm talking about ourselves. There can be exceptions, and there are many, many exceptions in the ummah of Nabi alayhi salatu wasalam. I'm talking about weak ones like ourselves. So then we have to have the muraqabah of maut as a break in our sins and our evil actions and deeds. When there's temptation towards evil, then we have this break to slam on before the accident takes place. How we say that, slam your brakes, press the brake quickly, because you will cause an accident. There's another car in front, so the person needs brake linings, he needs brakes. Without brakes, there's no vehicle that is allowed on the road. They have to have brakes. But some of us, our brake linings have been totally worn out. There's nothing left there. It needs complete replacement. And for some people, their brake linings, they do have a little bit of life left. But those whose brake linings are completely worn out, then their major, major accidents of the eyes, of the ears, of the tongue, of the hands and feet, and of many, many other things which you know. Major accidents. Some of them have even lost their iman because of no brake lining and no brakes. Some pretty face and they lost their iman. So this is what we do through this muraqabah of mouth in the month of Ramadan. Every night a little bit of it. It brings some kind of life into our hearts. A kind of realization that we could be the next victim. The angel of death. He could have already received that list in the night of Barat, that who is going to die in the course of this year. So we don't know whether our name was included in that list. So therefore we try to be conscious. We make use of Allah Ta'ala's ni'mats and gifts. Life, we say that it is not only crying, otherwise Allah Ta'ala wouldn't have made nikah as permissible. And after marriage again there is instructions of Nabi alayhi salatu wasalam how a person should deal with his wife, with his children, the happiness, the joy that should be, or the love that should be between them, the compassion, the kindness. There must be cheer, there must be some laughter. Then again in ni'mats of Allah Ta'ala, eating and drinking, I have repeatedly mentioned how many things Allah Ta'ala has made halal for us to eat and drink. Then go and see the waters of the ocean, look at the waves of the ocean flowing and light up our hearts. Qudrat of Allah Ta'ala, look at the waves of the ocean. Don't go and look at the naked women there. That's all. Go to certain areas where you can see the waters of the ocean and swim there. Nothing wrong. Look at the beautiful mountains, the animal in the jungle and in the forest. Look at what kinds of animals. How beautiful some of them look. Look at the stripes of the zebras. Look at those huge elephants. And then look at those tiny little ants crawling on the ground. So nobody stops us from all that. But what we are prevented from is disobedience to Allah tabaraka wa ta'ala and engagement in sins. Now how are we going to restrain ourselves if we don't even have that kind of muhabbat of Allah Ta'ala and we don't even have that kind of khawf and fear of Allah Ta'ala. So then at least we fear that, Ya Allah, don't give us death in any kind of haram action. Therefore in my dua you always hear, Ya Allah, don't let the angel of death find us in a disco, cinema, theatre, gambling den, rave club, popping drugs in our mouths, bottle of wine in our hands, or adultery or fornication or watching some filth on the internet site, or some haram on the television screen. In other words, don't let the angel of death find us in any kind of haram action. For none of us knows when this death is going to come. So that is what this muraqabah of mouth is all about. Because sometimes a person is young, sometimes a person is old, sometimes a person in his middle age. But if he forgets that there is going to be this sudden death, so then there's going to be major accidents. So we have done a number of couplets from this muraqabah of mouth. We will take one more before the second session. We will break, and then inshallah after another 10 or 15 minutes, after 15 minutes, then we will have our next session for about 45 minutes to 1 hour, in which we will have some zikr, some dua. Because that is what these nights are all about. There are many, many things that can be discussed. There are many issues that are relevant to the Muslim Ummah around the globe, things that are happening, and for all that they need some discussion. But these nights are for exclusive, for intense ibadat, zikr, tilawat and dua to Allah tabaraka wa ta'ala. I mentioned in one place once that if I have to, for example, take a kitab now and read about the masail of qurbani, what kind of animal is permissible for qurbani, what should be the age of the goat, the sheep, the cattle, the camel, and then what should be the distribution of their qurbani, So no one can say that it is not part of deen. Can anybody say that it is not part of deen? And what I am discussing is not deen. Everybody knows that qurbani is part of deen. But you will say that still time for qurbani, and those masail can be discussed at the appropriate time. The thing to be discussed now is Laylatul Qadr or the ibadat in these Mubarak nights. That's what everybody will say. Yet it is part of deen. So it shows that there are certain things that have to be done at certain times. Now Nabiyyu Pak Sallallahu Alaihi Wasallam, the greatest of all after Allah, in these Mubarak nights, look at the intense ibadat that he does. He gets his family up, they stay awake, and he occupies himself in what? So therefore we have to understand that these nights are for crying before Allah Ta'ala, for zikr, for tilawat, for ibadat. So we will take one or two couplets from here. We stopped last night. Husne zahir par agar tu jayega, alame fani se dhoka khayega. 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I explained last night that if somebody sees a beautiful snake coming towards him, indeed there is no doubt, everybody will tell you, the world of fashion will tell you that the snake of the skin of the snake is a very valuable skin. They make handbags with it, they make purses with it, they make shoes with it, and they make so many things with the snake skin. But will anybody, because of the beauty of that snake skin, as that huge snake is coming towards him, and he doesn't know how to charm that snake also. He is not a snake catcher. So then what must he do? He must run from there. He must flee for his life before it bites him and he dies. The poison runs through his body. So therefore he says, if you are going to go on the zahir, everything, the person is just going on the beauty that is around. Beauty of the wife, nobody has said you mustn't enjoy the beauty of the wife. And whatever kind the wife is, she is your Layla. She is your Layla. You'll get hoors in Jannat, inshallah, after that. Mustn't say my mother didn't make a right selection. After having 6 children, they say my mother didn't make right selection. Then what, she should have made some election first. After 6 children, now they say my mother didn't make right selection. So ye munakkash saamp hai das jayega. This is a snake husn-e zahir. Rehna ghafil yaad rakh pachtayega. If you are going to be ghafil, then you will regret. Repeatedly I have mentioned that line or two from that song. For temptation will lead you into trouble and will make you cry. Temptation will lead you into trouble and will make you cry. ND 614917, please remove your car. So ek din marna hai aakhir maut hai, we discussed this, we move further. 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With your own hands, he says, hundreds of people you buried underground. How many times we visited the Qabristan, burying different people. But yet, haqqul yaqeen, that mouth is definitely, surely, most certainly going to come, doesn't seem to have entered our hearts. In fact, now the Qabristans have become places for the gossip of the world. As they are burying there, we are standing there and waiting for them to do the burial. So until then, what must we do? Talk about everything else, all dunyavi things, instead of remembering that someday we will also follow that same route. There are qabars and graves all around us, and still we remain so much of a ghafil. So therefore he says, sadha kiye zere zami, you put dafna sadha kiye zere zami. So many people, hundreds of them, we buried underground. But still he says that the mouth is a reality that hasn't entered our hearts. So he said, take some ibrat. How long are you going to remain ghafil? Addressing us, he is saying, take some ibrat. How long are we going to remain negligent, indifferent? How long are we going to think that death comes upon others and not us, or is not going to visit us? Will the angel of death leave anybody's home? Different signs are there. We may not get exact hour and minute when he is going to come, but different signs are there. Look at everywhere around us, there are signs that he is going to come. And we don't even know when is going to be our departure. So therefore he says, don't remain in ghaflat. That's all. Eat, drink within the parameters of Sharia, make use of the ni'mats of Allah Ta'ala, be happy, be smiling, be cheerful with family members, with friends, with relatives, make salam. Everything, makes Umar bil Ma'ruf Nahi Anil Munkar, do everything right. But prepare mentally for the hereafter. Stay ever ready. Don't be found in the wrong place. I mentioned many times that where people are found, bodies are picked up from what kind of places, and what kind of incidents we have had to listen to. Allah tabaraka wa ta'ala save us too from embarrassment, and save the ummah at large from embarrassment. So ek din marna hai aakhir maut hai, kar le jo karna hai aakhir maut hai. That is a haqiqat, it's a reality. So that is that repair to that brake lining that we're talking about. If that is repaired, then inshallah our life will be free of accidents. And if there is an accident also, accidentally if the person committed some sin, then Allah tabaraka wa ta'ala has kept the door of tawbah open. Cry before him, repent, express remorse, regret, and Allah

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most respected brothers we have been discussing this very important صفت in the life of a Muslim it is actually a stage a مقام which we term as the muqam of shukr. If only we can understand this muqam of shukr, it will make it easy for us to practice on the teachings of the Quran and the teachings of Rasul-e-Pak sallallahu alayhi wa sallam. When a person recognizes Allah tabaraka wa ta'ala and the bounties of Allah tabaraka wa ta'ala that are upon him, those bounties which Allah Ta'ala is showering without us deserving. When the person recognizes that Allah who is so merciful, so kind, so generous, that he is showering his bounties without us deserving. When we recognize that Allah Ta'ala, then it will become easy for us to obey that Allah Ta'ala. If a person knows that there is some benefactor of his, and that person is sending him his monthly allowance, for his food, for his rent, for his groceries, for his clothing, for the upbringing of his children, for the education of his children. There is somebody that is sending all the time. So the moment this person hears about that benefactor, or when he gets to recognize him or meet him or know him, then it will be an inner desire to please this benefactor of his, because that person has been giving to him without him deserving. So in the same way, if we only understand that Allah tabaraka wa ta'ala says, وَإِن تَعُدُّوا نِعْمَةَ اللَّهِ لَا تُحْصُوهَا, if you only you have to count the ni'mats of Allah ta'ala upon you, you will not be able to do justice, you cannot count it. All the calculators of the world will fail. You just cannot count the ni'mats of Allah, because in every ni'mat there are so many other ni'mats. Behind every hair, it is mentioned in that there is one ni'mat. And behind every vein, there are two ni'mats. The ni'mat of sukoon and the ni'mat of harkat. Meaning the ni'mat of movement and the ni'mat of sukoon, tranquility. One wali of Allah tabaraka wa ta'ala, wahi or ilham came upon him that Allah tabaraka wa ta'ala has forgiven him. Because Allah Ta'ala became pleased with him, so he forgave him. So this thought came into his mind that because of my ibadat, because of my zikr, because of my tilawat, and because of my obedience to Allah Tabaraka wa Ta'ala, therefore Allah Ta'ala forgave me. That means it was because of all these things that I was doing. So immediately Allah Tabaraka wa Ta'ala ordered the angel that must cause his heart to beat and palpitate in such a manner that the person became restless and there was nothing that could calm him down. Now he is begging Allah tabaraka wa ta'ala for sukoon, but the palpitation is increasing, tremendous amount of increase. Then Allah ta'ala informed him, when he made dua, then Allah ta'ala informed him that all your ibadat and zikr and tilawat you were able to undertake because I gave you a comfortable heart which was beating in the normal manner. When an abnormal beat came and it became restless, when you became restless, then there was no question of zikr and tilawat and everything went. So look at the ni'mat of Allah tabaraka wa ta'ala when our heart

0: is beating normally. Now, how many of us will consider that as a great ni'mat of Allah Ta'ala? This is a very important thing, because unfortunately we are going headlong, or we are falling for those tricks and deceptions of shaitan and nafs, and we are spending our monies, and we are spending our health, we are spending our faculties that Allah Ta'ala has blessed us with, we are spending the knowledge that Allah Ta'ala has given us in those places that are displeasing to Allah Tabaraka wa Ta'ala, because we have not recognized that these are ni'mats of Allah Ta'ala. There are many, many ni'mats. This is why I'm repeatedly emphasizing that we have to start thinking of the ni'mats of Allah Ta'ala upon us if we want this connection with Allah Ta'ala, and if we want peace of mind, tranquility and serenity. There are many ni'mats that we don't even think of that they are ni'mats. I have mentioned many already. Take masjid for example. Masjid is a great ni'mat of Allah Ta'ala. Masjid-e-Aqsa, we all know what is happening. It is in the hands of the Jews, and we swear them every day. There is no doubt that we have to make a lot of dua, and those mujahideen who are making an effort for the restoration of Masjid-e-Aqsa back into the hands of the Muslim Ummah, they will be greatly rewarded. But in the 50s, Maulana Sayyid Khan Sahib Rahmahullah, he says when we went there for Taraweeh Salat, in the first place there were just one or two safs, and then the majority of them just made 8 rakats, and that 8 rakats also was from Alam Tara Kaif. They just read Alam Tara in those rakats, and they made dua and they were gone. So he says that is the time that immediately that thought struck my mind that one day this masjid is going to go. So that is Masjid-e-Aqsa. Now we will say that those people, we always talk about those people. We forget about ourselves. How many of us are living in the vicinities of Masajid? Muslim community in general, I'm not talking about just Masjid-e-Noor here. Muslim community is living in the vicinity of a masjid, the house of Allah Tabaraka wa Ta'ala. And from that minara, 5 times a day the muazzin is saying, Hayya ala salah. Come towards salah. Hayya ala al-falah. Come towards success. But Muslim does not think that this is a great ni'mat of Allah Ta'ala, that I have got a masjid right in my neighborhood. And not only that, Allah Ta'ala has also got for my calling towards the masjid a person that is appointed who is calling and reminding me. But we don't consider that as a ni'mat of Allah Ta'ala. We make kufran of that ni'mat, we show ingratitude to that ni'mat. Then what happens is that those masajid, when they go away, when they are burnt, when they are demolished, as is happening in India and other places, and if you have to look at Spain, what happened? All those churches that you are seeing there, what were they at one time? Majority of them were masjids. 800 years the Muslims ruled over Spain. Most of them were masjids. Go to Russia, go to China, go to all other parts of the world. In so many countries of the world, large number of those churches that you are seeing and those buildings which are being used not only for educational but sometimes even for purposes that we do not want to even mention in the masjid. Those were masjids at one time. But when the ummah shows ingratitude to Allah Tabaraka wa Ta'ala for his ni'mats, then ni'mats are snatched away. That is Allah Tabaraka wa Ta'ala's habit. Allah Ta'ala snatches away ni'mats. When the person shows ingratitude, then the first thing that happens is the ni'mat is taken away. Slowly it goes away. Now this was a great ni'mat, but it goes away. So we too who are living in the vicinity of masajid, imagine how Allah Tabaraka wa Ta'ala must be displeased, or what kind of wrath and anger of Allah Tabaraka wa Ta'ala must be descending. But it is just because of the rahmat of Rasulullah Pak sallallahu alayhi wa sallam, and because of the sadaqah that the ummah makes, that Allah Tabaraka wa Ta'ala protects them. Otherwise, imagine if there is a masjid in the vicinity And the muazzin is saying, Hayya ala salah, hayya ala falah. And at that time, the mu'min and the Muslim says, I cannot go to that masjid because this cricket match is on. I cannot go to the masjid because the football match is on. I cannot go to the masjid because my favorite program is on. Now imagine at that time, what is the condition of that Muslim? So when this happens, then slowly those ni'mats are taken away. The tawfiq of ibadat is then taken away, until the person then sometimes reaches a stage when he starts blurting out statements of kufr, and that iman is also gone because of his disrespect for that call of the muazzin towards the masjid. So these are ni'mats of Allah tabaraka wa ta'ala. Therefore, Hazrat Fuzail bin Iyaz rahimahullah, he says that these ni'mats of Allah tabaraka wa ta'ala, he says that they run from a person. If you want to tie them up, then tie them up with shukr. Shukr is the only thing, showing gratitude to Allah Ta'ala, making shukr over the ni'mat all the time. That ni'mat will remain within that person's life. Knowledge also, if the person has been given and blessed, then if that person does not practice on that knowledge, which is the shukr of that ni'mat, the shukr of the ni'mat of knowledge is that the person must make amal on that knowledge. When he does not make amal on that knowledge, then Allah tabaraka wa ta'ala snatches away the tawfiq. Sometimes that ilm is also lost. The hafiz of the Quran Sharif forgets his whole Quran Sharif after that. When he does not recite the Quran Sharif which he has been blessed with, and he indulges in a lot of haram and evil activities, then the Quran Sharif also disappears from his heart. And then he has to make an extensive effort when the month of Ramadan comes to again learn the Quran Sharif. And so many of them have forgotten it to such an extent that now if you have to tell them to perform Taraweeh, they say we cannot perform because we do not know the Quran Sharif. The ni'mat of Quran Sharif is taken away from the hearts. It is a ni'mat which the person showed ingratitude to Allah tabaraka wa ta'ala, so it goes away from the heart. So many ulama have forgotten their knowledge complete. If you ask them what hadiths they read in Bukhari Sharif, Tirmizi Sharif, Muslim Sharif, but because of the indulgence in sins and vices, and not practicing on that knowledge that they had gained, Allah tabaraka wa ta'ala takes it out from their hearts. I'm not saying in all cases. In some cases, due to sickness, illness, it may happen. But I'm talking about the majority of the cases. This is what happens. And I've mentioned many times that we know of many, many people who were at one time names in the society. Plenty of wealth, plenty of buildings, plenty of properties and everything. But when they started indulging in taking interest and giving interest, and when they start borrowing from the banks without any necessity, and when they started spending lavishly on weddings and on feasting and on show and on pomp and on other kind of merrymaking, then Allah tabaraka wa ta'ala slowly but gradually took away that wealth. And then we find many of their grandchildren now begging in the streets. This is the system of Allah tabaraka wa ta'ala. I'm trying to get through to you and myself that this is the system of Allah tabaraka wa ta'ala. And it is for our benefit that Nabi Pak has informed us, the Quran Sharif has informed us, that this is the system. If you are going to make shukr of those ni'mats, meaning that if you are going to use those ni'mats where it should be used, then Allah tabaraka wa ta'ala will definitely give you increase. Allah ta'ala will protect those ni'mats. At present we all are in fear of losing what we have got. Everybody is in fear of losing what he has got. The government is taking away in taxes and in corruption. The thieves are taking away. Everybody just seems to be grabbing, and everybody is in fear of losing whatever he has. There is no doubt that sometimes these are tests from Allah tabaraka wa ta'ala, but in majority of the cases this is an azab from Allah tabaraka wa ta'ala. Hazrat Maulana Ashraf Ali Sahab Tanvi rahmatullah alayh, on one occasion, one Hakim Sahab recommended that he should be given some milk, goat milk. For whatever sickness it was, he said he must take some goat milk. So he took the milk, and there was just a little left, a few drops were left, or just a little left, which he thought he will drink it later. So there was very little. After some time, when he asked, where is that very little milk that was left? So the person said, I threw it out. I washed the tumbler. And it went down the drain, of course. That's what it means. So he got very annoyed. He said, no, but there was very little left there. He said, even if that little was left, even a pigeon could have taken those few sips. Or you could have added more milk to it, or added something else to it, or you could have made use of it. But to allow that milk to go down the drain, what are you going to answer Allah tabaraka wa ta'ala on the day of Qiyamah? These were people who recognized the ni'mats of Allah ta'ala, that it is coming from my Allah, and therefore I must show gratitude to my Allah ta'ala. If we have to look into our bodies, Allah ta'ala has got so much of ni'mats. Hazrat Maulana Asghar Hussain Sahib rahmatullah alayh, a great sage and wali of Allah tabaraka wa ta'ala, on one occasion he fell very sick and very ill. Hazrat Mufti Shafi Sahib rahmatullah alayh went to visit him, and he asked, how are you feeling? Now at that time he had very, very high temperature. And this is not something that Allah tabaraka wa ta'ala sends without any reason. For the Ahlullah, for the pious ones, for the righteous ones, Nabi alayhi salatu wasalam says that my temperature is double that which others get. Human beings, ordinary human beings, what temperature and fever they get, he says, I get double that temperature and fever. And yet Nabi alayhi salatu wasalam's dumb and blowing was such that thousands of people got cured with that. So couldn't Nabi alayhi salatu wasalam also just read for himself and get cured? But there's hikmat of Allah ta'ala, there's wisdom in it. It's a chapter on its own. We cannot understand that. So these people, even in that sickness, in that illness of theirs, they are getting the tajalli of Allah tabaraka wa ta'ala on their hearts. They are seeing Allah tabaraka wa ta'ala's glory. They are seeing Allah ta'ala's ni'mats in different forms, even in that sickness, because Allah ta'ala is increasing their stages and ranks. We see outward conditions. So when they went to meet him, he saw that he was in very high temperature. So he said, Hazrat, how are you feeling? He said, Alhamdulillah, my heart is working right, my liver is functioning well, my kidneys are okay, my hands and feet are all okay. It's just that I've got a little bit of temperature. Now what did he mean by that? He only asked him, what is your condition of the temperature and the fever? He could have said, I got very high temperature. But why did he say that my heart is working right, it's pumping correctly, the beat is correct, normal, my liver is okay, functioning well, and my kidney is functioning well, and my hands and feet I can move? So that we may be reminded that if we have a difficulty or a problem, or some kind of sickness or disease or illness, or some poverty or whatever it may be, then let us not focus our whole attention only on that sickness or on that poverty or on that difficulty, on that disaster, whatever has afflicted us. Immediately we must focus on the 1001 ni'mats that Allah tabaraka wa ta'ala has given to us, and we will find a decrease in that pain. We will find a decrease in that depression. We will find a decrease in that stress, because now the person is seeing that I've got so much, so what's there if so much went away? Now look at the hikmat and the wisdom behind that. That if we have to look at the ni'mats of Allah tabaraka wa ta'ala, then our shukr will increase. One person complained of extreme poverty. He says, everybody has been given so much and I've got nothing. People have got big, big homes, they've got big cars, they've got plenty of bank balances, and I've got nothing. So this wali of Allah tabaraka wa ta'ala, he said, all right, do you like or would you be happy if your eyes are taken away and you are given 10,000 dinars, 10,000 gold coins, but we take your eyes away? He says, no. He said, all right, would you be happy if we take away your hands and feet and give you 10,000 dinars? He says, no. He said, would you be happy if your intelligence is taken away, you become a madman, and we give you 10,000 dinars? He says, no. He says, just 4 or 5 things which I counted is already worth more than 50,000 dinars in your body, and you are complaining that Allah Ta'ala hasn't given you anything. So this maqam of shukr, when the person will learn to make shukr over whatever he has been blessed with, then one of the benefits, besides the many other benefits, one of the benefits, which is a major benefit, is that he will also be saved from pride. He will be saved from pride when he is making shukr over the ni'mats that Allah Ta'ala has blessed him with. Because this person now who's got a beautiful car, he will make use of it. If it has come in a halal way, there is no problem. But he will not be proud. He will not look down upon that person who is walking on foot. He will not look down upon the person who is riding a bicycle. He will not look down upon that person who is standing at the bus stop and waiting for a bus. He will not think that I am very close to my Allah tabaraka wa ta'ala, and that is why he has blessed me with this transport. No, he will humble himself and he will make shukr that, oh Allah, how grateful I must be to you. That look at the thousands of people, they are walking miles and miles just to get to their places of work. They have to go to the bus stop and they have to wait for the bus. They have to go to the train station and then wait for the train and look at the congestion and look at the queuing up and look at all the other difficulties that they go through. Oh my beloved Allah, how kind you are, how generous you are, that in spite of my not deserving even a bicycle, you have given me a nice car to travel. Now when he's going to say like that, and he doesn't have to say it with his tongue, when he's going to say that in his heart all the time, then it is going to save him from pride, and it will get him connected with his Allah, and Allah Ta'ala will increase his ni'mats. When the person has been blessed with degrees and qualifications, then he will say, oh Allah, it is your kindness and your mercy upon me. Otherwise there are thousands of people in this world who haven't got brains. Thousands of people. They are in mad hospitals. They are in asylums. So it's nothing of mine, no greatness of mine, that I am able to use the computers and I've been able to achieve these degrees and qualifications. That person will not have pride. He will thank Allah tabaraka wa ta'ala who gave him that intelligence, because the person did not bring that intelligence from his mother's stomach. It is Allah tabaraka wa ta'ala, he did not purchase it anyway. So it will reduce that pride in him. And at the same time, when this person will recognize that all these are ni'mats of Allah ta'ala, then he is not going to abuse it. The greatest deception of shaitan and the enemies of Islam is to put us onto entertainment. If you look at the world today, the trap of shaitan is entertainment. We are not saying that we must not exercise, we must not keep our bodies fit, we must not swim, we must not jog, and we must not run. I'm not saying that. That is important, that we should keep our bodies fit and healthy. But what I am saying is that if you have to look at the entertainment world, from morning till evening, 24 hours there's entertainment. The radio, the television, the media, the only thing they are promoting is entertainment. Get your youth to entertainment. Whether it is Easter weekend or December and Christmas weekend or any kind of weekend, then it is entertainment, entertainment, entertainment. That is the trap of shaitan. And this Muslim who believes in Allah and who keeps saying that it is the ni'mat of Allah tabaraka wa ta'ala, he is the one who has blessed me with this and blessed me with that. Some of them acknowledge that. But then where do they use that God-given wealth? How much of that entertainment is halal? How much of it is pleasing to Allah and His Rasul sallallahu alayhi wa sallam? So we don't realize purchasing those videotapes, those movies, going to the cinemas, theaters, gambling dens. Why? Because we've got money. That money which was to be used on oneself, for the needs of oneself, for the family, for the poor, for the needy, for the madrasas, masjids, and for good causes. And also a person can provide a little bit of luxuries for himself too within the parameters of Sharia. It was not haram. But to take it and use it for all these haram purposes, then we must rest assured that in our lifetime or in our children's lifetime, it is going to go. It is going to go. And I have been dealing with so many cases, Allah only knows how many cases, of where parents left behind massive estates for their children. Massive estates. The parents were unconcerned whether it's coming from halal sources or haram sources. The father worked from morning till evening. No namaz, no nothing, as long as he accumulated for his, to keep saying, my children. And when it came, within a few days, the money sometimes went away. Few days. If I have to tell you that one person with 3.5 million estate, in 1 week's time, his son wiped it off completely at the casinos. In 1 week's time, I'm speaking in the masjid. So my dear brothers, these things hurt the heart. These are the things that hurt the heart. It brings pain in the heart. That where is the Muslim Ummah going to? When will we realize that these are ni'mats of Allah tabaraka wa ta'ala? These are great gifts of Allah tabaraka wa ta'ala to us. If we are going to abuse it, we are not going to cause any harm to Allah ta'ala. We are going to harm our own future and the future of our children. Those very children for whom we are trying to accumulate and amass, this is what is going to happen. May Allah tabaraka wa ta'ala give us the tawfiq of making plenty of shukr over His ni'mats. Because there is no real difficulty in making shukr. If the person recognizes that it's a gift of Allah Ta'ala, I must not abuse it. And he makes shukr in his heart that, oh Allah, I'm grateful to you for blessing me with this gift. What difficulty is there in? It is not like reading 1,000 times some tasbih. We are not saying you are reading 100 times, 100 rakat nafil namaz. We are not saying give all your money away and be a pauper and broke yourself. Nothing like that. Simple and easy. This is one of those four items which have been mentioned in the prescription, which we have not been able to complete as yet. May Allah tabaraka wa ta'ala give me life and the opportunity to continue. And may Allah ta'ala give me also the tawfiq of appreciating the billions of ni'mats that He is showering upon me. Day and night, billions of ni'mats. Every breath we are taking in is a ni'mat. Exhaling is a ni'mat. We are able to go and urinate without having a problem. It's a ni'mat. Ask those people whose urine is blocked. What restlessness I've seen with my own eyes. What restlessness. But do we ever consider that we were able to go and relieve ourselves without any problem is a ni'mat. May Allah tabaraka wa ta'ala give us the tawfiq of making shukr and make a lot of dua for our brothers all over the world. Brothers and sisters all over the world, the whole Muslim ummah, there is chaos, there is disorder. Allah tabaraka wa ta'ala must protect the ummah from all kinds of fitnas which are lashing at us from right, from left, from behind us, in front of us. And as I always say, fitnas are pouring into our homes. Before we used to say, keep your children within the homes to protect them from fitna. Stay as much as possible within the home to stay away from fitnas. Now we have to say, run out of your homes because too much of fitnas inside the home. Now where is he going to run? Fitna in the home, fitna outside.
1: 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respected brothers and also our sisters listening at the madrasa and over receivers. Once again, it is the time for people to proceed for Hajj. Many will be going within the next few days or few weeks. And whenever this time and this season comes, then the heart of a person is attracted towards Makkah Mukarramah and Madinah Tayyibah. So tonight we are not going to have any Hajj bayan. There is a bayan on Hajj taking place. But I will read one Naat Sharif. Alhamdulillah, many people who are going have gone for the bayan that's taking place tonight at Masjid Hilal. So it is necessary that we should learn about Hajj, what the masail are, what the fazail are before proceeding. We should not just go there as tourists and come back. So to light up the hearts with the ishq and muhabbat of Nabi alayhi salatu wasalam, from the time of Nabi alayhi salatu wasalam, we have had Naat Sharifs. Hazrat Hassan bin Sabit radiyallahu ta'ala and others used to read Naat Sharif in praise of Nabi alayhi salatu wasalam. And practically all our kabir mashayikh, Allah tabaraka wa ta'ala blessed them with this ishq and muhabbat of Nabi alayhi salatu wasalam, so they have composed Naat Sharifs. My Shaykh and Murshid Hazrat Maulana Shah Hakim Muhammad Akhtar Sahib Damat Barakatuhum's Naat Sharifs have become internationally renowned. Because it is Dard-e-Dil, the heart is in that Naat Sharif. It is not just words, it's not just composition of some poet. Therefore it affects the heart. It's not how the person sings it. It is what has been said and by whom it has been said. So these Naat Sharifs are not by those people who just sing in the praise of Nabi alayhi salatu wasalam, but after that they are in clubhouses, in cinemas, in adultery and fornication, and some are on drugs. But they sing beautifully Naat Sharifs in praise of Nabi alayhi salatu wasalam. So people go by the voices and they make wah wah and that's about all. But there is no change in the life of the person himself or those people who are listening to that Naat Sharif. We get regularly such kind of cases. Allah tabaraka wa ta'ala give them hidayat. Just as they sing beautifully the Naat Sharif, Allah ta'ala make their a'mal and actions also beautiful. We must make dua for everyone. However, the lesson we must take is that it is not sufficient just to be able to read. So this composition is not by people like us who do not have that kind of ishq and muhabbat. It is by an arif billah with great love for Allah Ta'ala and His Rasul sallallahu alayhi wa sallam. And it is manifest, it is clear, we can see the effects of that practically in every country of the world and recently even all the Arab countries now. His works are now being translated in Arabic, and even in Medina Sharif, Makkah Sharif, you will find that it is being distributed widely there. And even the Imams of the Haram Sharif and others have been given copies of Hazrat's works. Special permission has also already been received from Saudi Arabia, from Kuwait, and from other places, from the Awqaf department, that in Hazrat's kitabs, everything is according to Quran and Sunnah. There is no deviation of any kind. So there is green light that is being given, or consent is being given for its publication and distribution. And this is in answer to all his duas and which he has been making. And Allah Ta'ala's fazal and ihsan. So this is one Naat Sharif which you have heard so many times, probably many of you have even memorized it and by-hearted it. Hazrat Maulana Ashiq Ilahi Sahib Rahmatullah Ali was a resident of Medina Sharif, and he asked Hazrat to compose one Naat Sharif. He stated, Jawar-e Muhammad mein rehte hai hum. He just said that much, and he said, now must compose some Naat Sharif. That we are the neighbors of Nabi alayhi salatu wasalam. When we go to Medina Sharif, we are also neighbors of Nabi alayhi salatu wasalam. Those people who are residents, they are neighbors of Nabi alayhi salatu wasalam. Therefore, I always say that we must not look down upon any resident of Medina Sharif or Makkah Sharif. Medina Sharif, look at the opportunities that they have. We have to plan from here, get our visas and get our passports and take our currency and make so much of preparation before we are able to go to Medina Sharif. And that too, when we are in Medina Sharif, we have a limited amount of stay and we come back. And these people, five namazes of the day, they are there in the Haram Sharif. Whenever the heart desires to go and stand before the Rosa Mubarak of Nabi alayhi salatu wasalam and directly present As-salatu wassalamu alayka ya Rasulallah, As-salatu wassalamu alayka ya Habiballah, As-salatu wassalamu alayka ya khayra khalqillah, As-salatu wassalamu alayka ya khataman nabiyyin, ya rahmatan lil alamin, whatever they want to present. There is no restriction. They do not have to make any lengthy preparation. Accidental mistakes or even deliberate errors if they made, How long does it take for them to go into the masjid of Nabi alayhi salatu wasalam and make sincere tawbah from him? Or in Madina Sharif itself, wherever they are. So we don't know what their condition is in the eye of Allah tabaraka wa ta'ala. And the greatest advantage that they have, that being residents there in Madina Sharif, it is hoped that inshallah their death will also come in Madina Sharif. So they will get burial in Baqi, in the Qabristan of Madina Sharif, where more than 10,000 Sahaba radiallahu anhu ajma'in's graves are. And look at the number of people, hundreds of thousands, we don't know how many have been buried there already. It is our yaqeen, inshallah, each and every one of them, Allah tabaraka wa ta'ala has blessed them with gardens of Jannat. Imagine if your grave is next to or just around where Hazrat Usman radiallahu ta'ala anhu's grave is. Or the wives of Nabi alayhi salatu wasalam, the children of Nabi alayhi salatu wasalam, the companions of Nabi alayhi salatu wasalam, then what an advantage. The breeze of rahmat, the breeze of maghfirat, the breeze of Allah tabaraka wa ta'ala's mercy, when it blows, you think, can anybody be deprived?

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So Nabi alayhi salatu wasalam's Mubarak resting place, Madina Tayyiba. So if we are residents of Madina Tayyiba, whatever period of time the person is a resident. So it's a falak par magar naz karte hain hum. Although we are on the ground, but we boast over the skies and the heavens. Of course it is poetic language. What that boasting doesn't mean that of course we are very proud and arrogant or anything like that. But that we are extremely happy and proud about the fact that Allah tabaraka wa ta'ala gave us residency of the land of Madina Sharif. فلق پر مگر ناز کرتے ہیں ہم نہ پوچھو کہ کیا ہے ہمارا شرف. Don't ask what is our rank and what is our status and what is our position. جوار محمد میں رہتے ہیں ہم. We are the neighbors of Nabi alayhi salatu wasalam. In this world we search for good neighbors. If a person has got a good neighbor, he will say whatever it is, we've got a very good neighbor. And if a person, the neighbor is Rasul-e-Pak sallallahu alayhi wa sallam, or if the person is the neighbor of Rasul-e-Pak sallallahu alayhi wa sallam, adab demands that we say that the person is the neighbor of Rasulullah sallallahu alayhi wa sallam. Asal and original, asal is Nabi alayhi salatu wa sallam. So, jawar-e-Muhammad mein rehte hum. Now we can go on talking on this, but I want to get on to Zikrullah and have a shorter program tonight.

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It is only the fazl of Allah tabaraka wa ta'ala, oh friends, that we are residents of Medina Sharif. As I said, whether it is 2 weeks, 1 week, 1 month, 6 months, 2 years, 10 years, Allah ta'ala knows how long. But if the person is blessed with residency, whether temporary or permanent, whatever it is, then it is the karam and the fazl of Allah tabaraka wa ta'ala. Our feet, we know where they have walked. Our eyes, we know what they have seen. Our hands, we know what they have touched. We know what our dealings have been. We know what our minds have thought. We know how much of filth we have spoken with our tongues, and how much of haram we have engaged in our lives. Do you think we were deserving of being in Medina Sharif? It has now become a big joke, going Medina Sharif, going Medina Sharif. Alhamdulillah, that's very good. But we should think that, are my feet deserving of walking there in Medina Sharif? And even if I was blessed with going to Medina Sharif 12 times or a plenty of times, what change did it bring in my life? Do I now have that ishq of Rasul-e-Pak sallallahu alayhi wa sallam burning in my heart? Is the flame of Nabi alayhi salatu wa sallam love now high in my heart? Or is it that I came back and my lifestyle hasn't changed one bit? I always say that many people, when they return from Medina Sharif, Makkah Sharif, then those serials which they were watching, S-E-R-I-A-L, the soaps and the serials, so many of them even leave instructions behind to have it recorded, so that when they come back, they don't miss out what happened in between, during their absence. So instead of having cereal for breakfast, C-E-R-E-A-L, they have those serials. That's what happens. Who are we fooling? You think Allah Ta'ala is not watching? What are we bragging? We went so many times Medina Sharif, so many times Medina Sharif. We should look into our hearts and look into our actions. What changes came? How much of love came? How much of ita'at came? How much of obedience came? Nabi alayhi salatu wa salam's Mubarak city, to get an opportunity to be there even for a few seconds or a few minutes or hours. It is karam of Allah tabaraka wa ta'ala. Therefore he says, karam hai ye malik ka ae dosto. 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

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That ganda bandas like us, Allah Ta'ala gives an opportunity to go to Medina Sharif. What amount of gandagi we have, we all know. That means what amount of filth we have in our hearts and in our actions. How much of bandagi is there? We must check. That is there bandagi in our lives or there's nothing but gandagi? And if you're not going to remove that gandagi, then there will be nothing but sharmindagi. 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

I've explained this before also, and I repeat that there are many explanations we can give of this, but I'm giving something that is relevant to all of us, something that is more broad, that if you have to take the dates of Madina Sharif, it can be a dry date, but if it's coming from Madina Sharif, so then it has got value. It can be the best date from California or West Africa or Iraq or Tunisia or anywhere else. But if somebody says that this is the date of Madina Sharif, so the qeemat becomes of the date, because it got a nisbat with Madina Sharif. Nisbat is a very important thing, that connection with Madina Sharif, that it is from Madina Sharif. Anything that comes from Madina Sharif has got value. It's just that now, because we get so many things coming from there, therefore we have lost that value in our hearts. We don't value it as much as we used to value it before, because we think that now it's plentiful, abundant. But in reality, because of that nisbat with Madina Sharif, this qeemat and this value. Like that, our value as Muslims is in accordance with the type of connection that we have with Madina Sharif. Translating it to mean that our connection with Rasulullah Pak sallallahu alayhi wa sallam, that how much of bond we have with him, how much of ta'alluq and nisbat we have with him, how much of his ita'at and muhabbat we have in our hearts, how much of his azmat is in our hearts, his respect, his honor. In accordance with that will be our value. The world is not going to value us in any way. Allah tabaraka wa ta'ala will put awe into their hearts if we are going to have Nabi alayhi salatu wasalam's muhabbat, azmat, ita'at in our lives. Because of that connection, Allah ta'ala will put awe into the hearts. As he put in the time of the Sahaba ikram radiyallahu ta'ala anhum ajma'in into the hearts of the emperors of Rome and Persia. But it depends how much of nisbat we have. For even in this world, together with muhabbat, Allah ta'ala will put awe of those people who have got taluk, nisbat, ishq of Nabi alayhi salatu wasalam. That is the gauge. Hey, Madinah ki nisbat qeemat meri, wagarna haqeeqat mein saste hai, otherwise we will be valueless, no value at all. Everybody will crush us. Hey, Madinah ki nisbat qeemat meri, wagarna haqeeqat mein saste hai.

We seek the shafaat of Rasul Pak sallallahu alayhi wa sallam. We keep on making dua to Allah ta'ala for shafaat of Nabi alayhi salatu wa salam. And Madinah mein har saal ho haziri. And Allah ta'ala was blessed with presence in Madinah Sharif. Every year, Khuda se ye faryad karte hai hum. We keep on asking Allah ta'ala. بس عیسیٰ کے نام نے مدینہ مجھے

All those who are going to Medina Sharif, or those who are resident there in Medina Sharif, that is what we seek from them. We say, don't forget us. When you're conveying salat and salam, convey our salat and salam. When you're making dua, make dua for us. Na bhoolo hame.

وقت heart and soul is in Madina Sharif, though far away from there we are living, but our heart and soul is there. Yunus mere qalb jaan hai wahan.

Allah Ta'ala take us all, and Allah Ta'ala take all those who are going for Hajj, make their Hajj maqbool, mabroor. And Allah Ta'ala must make it easy for each and every one of us to also settle there in Madina Sharif and pass away there. But sometimes our Bakawid and Mashaykh say that it is better that you in your country and your heart is there than that you are there and your heart is here. And generally that's our condition, that we can't seem to settle there. If just for a month or two also our heart is here, all the marriages and weddings and business and everything that's happening here. So the person must first free himself from all that if he wants to settle there. It mustn't be the other way around. Then it's better that we stay here, go there for a little while, have the adab, ihtiram and izzat of that Mubarak place, spend the time correctly and come back and desire to go back. Allah, Allah, kaisa pyara naam hai.

far. Whether they're in hospitals, clinics, homes, amongst us, wherever they may be, bless them with complete shifa. We are spiritually sick, we are physically ill. Cures of all our diseases and sicknesses, spiritual and physical. Those who are weak, give them strength. Those who are in poverty, give them halal wealth in abundance. Those who have no children, bless them with pious children. Those who have children, make their children pious and righteous. Coolness of the eyes of the parents. My beloved Allah, those who are going for Hajj, make their Hajj easy, maqbool and asan. Remove any kind of obstacles from their path. My beloved Allah, accept their tawaf, ziyarat, ibadat, duas. Those who have passed away, fill their graves with noor. Bless them with Jannatul Firdaus. Oh my beloved Allah, bless us with barakat in our businesses, in our homes, in our life, in our time. Unite the hearts of husbands and wives, parents and children, brothers and sisters, family members, ummat of Nabi alayhi salatu wasalam. My beloved Allah, unite the ummat of Nabi alayhi salatu wasalam. Remove the difficulties, the hardship, the pain, the suffering of the ummat around the globe, especially in Palestine, my beloved Allah. Oh my Rahim Allah, Kareem Allah. Liberate Masjid Al-Aqsa from the hands of the Zalim Yahudis. My beloved Allah, assist them and help them to gain liberation of Masjid Al-Aqsa, to gain liberation of Palestine. My beloved Allah, bless entire mankind with hidayat. But those who have made up their minds, they will not accept Islam and they will continue with the suppression and oppression and tyranny. Then, my beloved Allah, remove them from the surface of the earth as you remove the Aad and the Thamud. My beloved Allah, cause the planes to crash, the ships to sink, create division amongst their ranks. Give dominance to the Mujahideen of Islam, Chechnya, Bosnia, Kashmir, Afghanistan, Iraq, Somalia, Sudan, my beloved Allah, sare alam ke andar musalman pareshan hai. Bless the entire mankind with hidayat, remove the difficulties and problems of mankind around the globe. My beloved Allah, fill our hearts with your muhabbat and the love of Rasulullah Pak sallallahu alayhi wa sallam. Bless us with the taat of Rasulullah sallallahu alayhi wa sallam. Bless us, my beloved Allah, with all those good things that Nabi alayhi salatu wasalam asked for us. Bless the ummat with that goodness. And from all the mischief, corruption and fitnas that he asked for protection, protect us and the ummat of Rasulullah Pak sallallahu alayhi wasallam. My beloved Allah, my Rahim Allah, ik din marna hai akhir maut hai. Don't let the angel of death visit us in a disco, cinema, theatre, porn site on the internet, popping drugs in our mouth or bottle of goodness. And from all the mischief, corruption and fitnas that he asked for protection, protect us and the ummat of Rasulullah Pak sallallahu alayhi wa sallam. My beloved Allah, my Rahim Allah, ik din marna hai akhir maut hai. Don't let the angel of death visit us in a disco, cinema, theatre, porn site on the internet, popping drugs in our mouth or bottle of wine in our hands, or adultery or fornication or any kind of haram action. Oh my beloved Allah, none of us would like that the last action of our life be a haram action. What kind of death that would be, my beloved Allah. Hamari hifazat farma, hifazat farma, hifazat farma. 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Oh my beloved Allah, whatever we may be, we are your bandas. My beloved Allah, we are your bandas, we are your slaves. Bless us with shahadat in Madinah Tayyibah.

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Respected ulama ikram, brothers and sisters at the madrasa, we are discussing a hadith of Rasul-e-Pak sallallahu alaihi wasallam for the past 2-3 weeks, in which Rasulullah sallallahu alaihi wasallam says that my Rabb specifically ordered me 9 things. He gave me specific instruction that I must be particular about 9 things. That's what it means. We have discussed at length, but of course we cannot cover all aspects and all angles. It's impossible even if we go on and on. But we have discussed the first one, and that is to fear Allah tabaraka wa ta'ala both in secrecy and in public. In one's private life, public life. In one's seclusion, when a person is alone, or when he is in company. He must fear Allah tabaraka wa ta'ala's azab. He must fear Allah tabaraka wa ta'ala becoming displeased. He must fear Allah tabaraka wa ta'ala withdrawing those ni'mats which he has blessed him with, because it is all given by him and he can draw the carpet from beneath the feet whenever he wishes. So we should fear displeasing that Allah who has blessed us with all these ni'mats, whether we are alone or whether we are in company, in private or in public. We must have that same taqwa. It must not be a different kind of taqwa in the masjid and a different kind of taqwa at home. Of course, the actions and the a'mal of the masjid will be different from the actions and the a'mal that one person will do at home. It's not that he will do the same thing at home, but taqwa will mean that he must abstain from everything that is haram and forbidden, whether it is in his home or in his business or in the masjid or on the plane or in the train or even if he's in the crane. But he must stay away from everything that is haram. Then we discussed the second part, in which Nabi alayhi salatu wasalam says that my Rabb specifically instructed me, ordered me, that I must only say that which is haq and which is truth. I must be fair and just, in other words, in all kinds of temperament, whether I am in a good mood or I am sad and unhappy or displeased, I must say that which is haq. We discussed that also at some length, and then we went on to the third point, that whether we are poor or whether we are rich, Nabi alayhi salatu wasalam says, may Allah ordered me that in both states, states of poverty and state of affluence and richness, in both states I must adopt moderation. I must take the center or the middle road. I must not go on to any extreme, Allah, extreme right or extreme left. I must not try to live beyond my means when I am not able to afford. And when I am able to afford, then I must not be extravagant. I must not become the brother of shaitan. إِنَّ الْمُبَذِّرِينَ كَانُوا إِخْوَانَ الشَّيَاطِينَ. Those who are lavish in their spending, then they are the brothers of shaitan. So Nabi alayhi salatu wasalam says the third thing is that must adopt moderation in both affluence and in poverty. Now we go on to the fourth point, and that is something which I will term as a bitter pill to swallow. This is a bitter pill to swallow because it affects everyone. It affects the adults, male and female. It affects the young boys and young girls, and it even affects the children. Although the children will not be questioned, those who are underage, those who are not yet baligh, they will not be questioned, because the person who is not yet baligh, or the person who is fast asleep, or the person who is mad and insane, they will not be questioned with regards to their actions. But the fact is that it affects everyone. Lots of things we regard as sin, and I mentioned many times
that these majlises are for the purposes of tarbiyah, that until and unless we do not get the courage and the himmat to give up sins, we will not be able to become the friends of Allah tabaraka wa ta'ala. We will not be able to draw directly from the treasures of Allah tabaraka wa ta'ala. Because a friend of Allah tabaraka wa ta'ala, Allah deals in a different manner. And with the enemy, Allah tabaraka wa ta'ala deals in a different manner. It is just that we become confused, or our eyes are so accustomed to just treating a person with plenty of wealth, beautiful car, beautiful home, as a person who is a friend of Allah. Whereas it is not necessary. The person in the hut can be a friend of Allah tabaraka wa ta'ala, and the person in the palace can be the enemy of Allah tabaraka wa ta'ala. And on the other hand, a person in the hut can be an enemy of Allah ta'ala, and the person in the palace who is a king, he can be a friend of Allah tabaraka wa ta'ala. If he is ruling with justice, then Sultan-e-Adil, look up the hadiths, Allah tabaraka wa ta'ala will accommodate him under the shade of his throne on that day when there will be no other shade. Now he's a sultan, he's a king, he's a ruler, but he will be getting that status. Why? Because he was just, he was fair. So it is not poor or rich. Allah ta'ala does not look at that. The poor person can be the wali of Allah or he can be the enemy of Allah. The rich person can be the wali of Allah or the enemy of Allah ta'ala. But generally, Allah tabaraka wa ta'ala gives plentiful to those people who are disbelievers, to those who do not even believe in him or his Rasul sallallahu alayhi wa sallam. They reject all kind of belief in Allah and his Rasul sallallahu alayhi wa sallam. Allah tabaraka wa ta'ala sometimes gives them plentiful. And it dazzles the eyes of the believers. It's a test for them. Dushmano ko aish aab o gil diya, aur dosto ko apna dard e dil diya. Mai Shaykh Hazrat Maulana Hakim Ahmad Akhtar Sahab Damat Barakatum. He says, dushmano ko aish aab o gil diya, aur dosto ko apna dard e dil diya. Unko sahil pe bhi tughyani mili, aur humko tufano mein bhi sahil diya. Allah Ta'ala gave them everything, but even on the shores, they found nothing but storms. They are on the shore, but they are experiencing nothing but storms inside their heart of all kinds. Restlessness. You take America, take Europe, take England, and take the other countries of the world, and even South Africa now and other parts of the world, where everything is legalized. So then what is it that is leading them to suicide? What is it that is leading them to taking their lives and doing all sorts of things and taking so much of drugs for sleep? What is the thing? Because they can eat whatever they wish to. Nothing is haram. They can sleep wherever they wish to. They can sleep with whomever so they wish to. There's nobody restricting them. There's nobody forbidding them. They can drink whatever they wish. Nobody said sharab is haram for them, wine and alcohol. So when they are getting everything, whatever their heart desires, and they've got plentiful of money also, plenty of dollars and pounds, so then what is the need to take those drugs and sleep? What is the need to go and commit suicide? There should be no need for it. We can say the Muslims are restricted from everything, as one professor once said, that because in Islam they restrict you, that you must not commit zina, you must not drink this, you must not eat that. So that causes a bit of depression. So the solution to depression is that you must indulge in whatever your mind desires. Na'uzu billahi min zalik. This is coming from a Muslim professor. So he says it creates depression. Toyota Cressida 394448. You are obstructing somebody. Please move your car. So he says this creates depression. So therefore we must do whatever our heart desires. Then you won't suffer depression. So I replied to that student who came and told me this, that this is what the professor said. I said, then Europe, America and all these places, there is no restraint at all. There is nothing restricting them. They are allowed to do whatever their heart desires. Then why do we have such large percentage of people suffering depression in those countries? What is restricting them? They can do whatever they like. Whereas the cure for depression is to give up those sins and then see how peace and sukoon and tranquility and serenity and happiness and joy and satisfaction and contentment all comes inside the heart. Allah Ta'ala will give such gardens in the heart, such gardens, that what do these kings and rulers know of those gardens? So what I was telling you is that
Nabi alayhi salatu wasalam, the fourth thing, before we go very far, the fourth thing which he mentioned, and that I say is a bitter pill because it affects everybody. And what is it? Nabi alayhi salatu wasalam says that my Rabb ordered me that I must maintain the bond of relationship even though the other side severs it. That my relatives, my family members, even if they sever the bond, the family relationship, the ties of blood, if they break it, they snap it, they cut it off, then too I must maintain it. Now this is that bitter pill to swallow. And I must forgive those, this goes as the fifth point, and I must forgive those who make zulm on me. Nabi alayhi salatu wasalam says, my Rabb ordered me that I must forgive those who make zulm on me. And now it goes on as the sixth point. And I must give to those also who deprive me of my right. Now these three things, definitely it is difficult. Put the center fans on if it's getting too hot. They are definitely difficult on the heart, because Nabi alayhi salatu wasalam is saying, my Rabb ordered me these things. And all three things are difficult, especially in our society, where there is hardly a home left in which family relationships have not been broken. Hardly a home left. And where every person seems to say that, why should I bother about him when he doesn't care for me? Why should I give to him when he doesn't give to me? Why should I treat him in a good manner when he treats me in an uncivilized manner? Isn't that our condition? So Nabi alayhi salatu wasalam says, my Rabb ordered me. We are not talking here of adal now. Adal is where you are allowed, because Islam is not a religion of extremes. There are people of different temperaments, there are people of different natures. There are some people who will never ever be satisfied until they have taken revenge. So if Shariat had said that you must always give your left cheek, that if a person gives you one tight slap on the right side, then present your left one too. And say, brother, it will be a pleasure if you give me one on my left side too. So if Islam had said that, we would have said it is a religion which is not natural, which is not practical. So taking into consideration the different temperaments of people, Sharia does allow that you seek revenge to the extent that you have been harmed. It is permissible. But one is to be permissible, and one is to look at the namuna or the example of our beloved Rasul sallallahu alaihi wasallam and see what did he do. If we call ourselves ashiks of Rasulullah sallallahu alaihi wasallam, then we must see his example, that what did he do? Did he go around seeking revenge? So therefore Nabi alayhi salatu wasalam, in this he is not laying the law that you must forgive. Don't misunderstand the hadith. But what he is saying is that my Rabb ordered me this, that even if they break the tie, I must maintain it. I must go out of my way to tie it up. I must not allow it to snap. And if they have done zulm on me, whether it's family members or anybody else has done zulm on me, injustice on me, then I must forgive that person. And thirdly, I must even give to those who have deprived me of my rights. I must give to those who have deprived me of their gifts. Allah. Now these three things, although they are separate, but we can discuss all three together. So in the discussion, probably we may come up with lots of things that were discussed in the majlises of the past, or it was discussed on Jummah occasions, or it was discussed in Laylatul Barat talks, or it was discussed in the Eid talk. So it will be a package, it will be a majmu'ah. We get itar majmu'ah. So this might be itar majmu'ah. Or it just comes to mind that in the 1970s, I had one delegation that came and saw me from the university, one of the hostels. And they said, Maulana, we've got a problem with our cook. They did not have a cook for some time, so they employed some cook. And I'm speaking in the masjid, so believe me, I'm not telling you a lie. So he says, we've got a big problem with food. So what is the problem? He says, on Mondays, he gives us we get baked beans. On Tuesday, we get sugar beans. On Thursday, we get kidney beans.
on Wednesday we get kidney beans, on Thursday we get broad beans, and on Friday we get a mixture of all the beans. So that was a problem. Whereas every kind of bean that they were getting was risk from Allah tabaraka wa ta'ala. We don't say that you must not ask for something else. But this was one of the complaints. So even if you are getting a mixture of all the different majlises, but it is a risk, a ruhani. So therefore, you must treat it as that medication which the doctor says you must go on taking. There are certain sicknesses where the doctor says that you must go on taking. Your whole life now you have to take this tablet. So there are certain hadiths which we must keep on listening till our death day. Because we are bound to make mistakes, or we haven't learned as yet to adopt these type of characteristics. We haven't brought it into our life. So Nabi alayhi salatu wasalam, he says that I must maintain even if they break. Now if we look at the hadiths of Rasulullah Pak sallallahu alayhi wasalam, if you look at the Quranic verses, then so much of emphasis is placed on this maintaining of good relationship with family members. Hazrat Abdullah bin Salam radiyallahu ta'ala, he was a Jewish rabbi. And in his first meeting with Rasulullah sallallahu alayhi wa sallam, he says, it was my very first meeting with Rasulullah sallallahu alayhi wa sallam. When I saw Nabi alayhi salatu wa sallam, he was talking to the sahaba ikram ridwanullah alayhim ajma'in. And the very first meeting, he said, afshu salam, spread salam, make salam in abundance. Whether you know the person or you don't know. But of course, I think I've mentioned this also, that it is necessary for the Muslim to have his identity, that I am a Muslim. If he doesn't have the identity of a Muslim, then how do you expect people who do not know him to make salam to him? They will hesitate tremendously. They do not know whether to tell him good morning, good evening, or goodbye, or what to tell him. Yet if that person has got his identity, he's got a beard, he's got a topi, he's got some identity that he is a Muslim, then it will be easy to make salam to that person. Why should we be so influenced by the colonialists? We always talk against the Americans and the colonialists and all these type of things. But those people who are talking Islam all the time in the universities, in the colleges, and at conferences, at seminars and all these type of places, we get the impression that this person's heart is burning with the fire of love of Allah Ta'ala and with the love of Islam. But if you have to look at that person, you will find no sign of Islam on that person. Those very people whose culture he is talking against, and those people whose culture he is condemning, and those people whom he is saying they have shattered all the Muslim culture, he is adopting the same culture. You won't know even after the program, if you did not know that lecturer or that professor or that scholar, then you won't know whether I must make salam to him or whether I must make good morning and good evening to him. Brothers, I'm telling you from the deep recesses of my heart with dard-e-dil, that don't fear all these people, what they are going to tell us. Fear one Allah, you will remain happy. When you are going to worry about too many people, you will not be able to please anyone. You're going to please one, you will displease the other. You can never please everyone. It's impossible. We must make so much of shukr to Allah tabaraka wa ta'ala that He blessed us with Islam. He blessed us with Tawheed. He blessed us with Risalat. We must make so much of shukr to Allah tabaraka wa ta'ala that He is one and only one. And He asked us to please Him alone and no one else. If only He had asked us to please too many people, we would have been in a problem. When we are trying to please the parents, we are pleasing Allah tabaraka wa ta'ala, because it is His hukam that my pleasure lies in your pleasing your parents. When we are pleasing the wife, it is the hukam of Allah that my pleasure lies in you pleasing your wife. So therefore, that is in actual fact the pleasure of Allah tabaraka wa ta'ala. If you look at all the things, when you are earning a halal risk and sustenance, the person is earning halal, he's making an effort, he gets up, he makes his fajr salat, then he goes to the bazaar and he goes and buys and sells. And his niyat is that I must earn halal to feed my family that which is halal. So outwardly he is in the bazaar, he is in the marketplace, he is in his profession. But Allah Ta'ala's pleasure lies in this person going and earning halal. So therefore this is not for the pleasure of the business, this is for the pleasure of that one Allah. So how easy Allah Ta'ala made it that you please me alone, and then you will be out from all your depression and problems. Here the person in his clothing, he's trying to please somebody else.
Now he has pleased half a dozen people, but he has annoyed another half a dozen. That woman goes to the wedding, or she goes to the walima, or she goes to the engagement party, or birthday party, or any kind of other party. So now she thinks that this dress of mine, it will really attract everybody, and it will be a pleasure for the eyes of everyone. But she has made half a dozen pleased, and 10 of them, or another dozen of them, are saying, look at that clown, what a clown she looks. Because that is the type of dresses that some of them wear. The same with men's clothing too. That there are some of them, such kind of clothing they wear, that they think that people are becoming very pleased and happy, but in reality they are becoming displeased and annoyed. So if everybody says that I want to please my one Allah, then that will be the end of all worries and problems. Life will become so easy and so simple. In India we have seen that in weddings, sometimes they are wearing the pajama suits and the sandals, and they come and sit down in the masjid. They don't worry what the next person is going to say. He's got a clean, although you shouldn't wear a thing like that and go to the masjid. I mentioned this in some talk that it is makruh for a person to get up with his pajamas and run to the masjid and make salat. That clothing in which you will not be comfortable to meet any respectable person, then in that clothing you should not go to the masjid and make namaz. Now you tell me those people who wear short shirts, and when they're going into ruku and when they're going into sajda, you can see their backs. Will they wear that kind of clothing and go to their mother-in-law's houses? So in the house of Allah tabaraka wa ta'ala, what kind of clothing they should be wearing? It will take a little bit of effort, but I'm talking to you as my brother, and much, much better than myself. But where I find a weakness, then it is my duty to bring to your attention that how long will it take? So many have gone for Hajj and Umrah, and on Eid days we find them wearing kurtas. So to your profession, if you had to wear a suit or you had to wear a shirt and pant, well and good. But after you come back home, straight away change into a kurta and come to the masjid respectably dressed and in an attire that will bring noor into your heart also. We are not saying it's farz. It will not take much time just to slip it on. But you will find in your heart also that that dressing will bring some kind of noor. What was I discussing? So Nabi alayhi salatu wasalam said that I must maintain the family tie even if they break the tie. Yes, from there we went on to say that if we please one Allah tabaraka wa ta'ala, we will not have any problem. So Nabi alayhi salatu wasalam, he said that sul man qata'ak. Yes, Abdullah bin Salam radiyallahu ta'ala, we are talking about him. This is Abdullah bin Salam radiyallahu ta'ala, he says that the first thing that I heard from Nabi alayhi salatu wasalam when I accepted Islam and went to him was afshu salam. That spread salam. Make salam, whether you know the person or don't know him, make salam. And believe me, you go to Makkah Sharif and Madinah Sharif where there is no need for identity. Is there any need for identity in Madinah Sharif and Makkah Sharif? Even if that person is wearing, has got no beard, he's got no hat, he's got no kurta, he's wearing shirt and pant, and he is in jeans and tops or anything, but does he need identity that he's a Muslim in Makkah Sharif and Madinah Sharif? Nothing. Allah Ta'ala made it such that in those two places, each and every one there is a Muslim. But that is the place you will find the people making the least amount of salam. Dozens of people are passing, but it seems as if our lips are sealed. We can't make salam to anybody. Whereas in that Mubarak place, every time you say Assalamu alaikum wa rahmatullah, or just Assalamu alaikum, peace be upon you, the person will reply Wa alaikum assalam, peace be upon you too. Where are you getting this dua? You are getting it in Makkah Sharif and Madinah Sharif. Imagine in that Mubarak land, so many people are saying, may Allah Ta'ala keep you peaceful in this world, in the qabr, in the akhirat, over pul sirat. Everywhere may Allah Ta'ala give you peace. That is the beauty of Islamic salam. That it is not only for a limited period of time, that good morning, may your morning be good, and may your evening be bad. Good evening means may your evening be good, but about the morning I don't know, I don't want to give you any prayer now. Here the prayer is for all times, that may your morning be peaceful, may your afternoon be peaceful, may your evening be peaceful, may your night be peaceful, may your
qabr be peaceful, may your akhirat be peaceful. What kind of dua we are getting? And every time the person is making dua, he's getting a response, he's getting a response. And especially at the Rawza of Nabi alayhi salatu wasalam, every time that he is reading durood and salam there, then every time he's getting a reply from Rasulullah Paak sallallahu alayhi wasalam. And not only there, even here, if you read it, you're getting a response from Nabi alayhi salatu wasalam. But that afshu salam, he said, that's the first thing. I don't want to go into the details of that. But look at Nabi alayhi salatu wasalam's wisdom, and look at Nabi alayhi salatu wasalam's hikmat, and look at Nabi alayhi salatu wasalam's understanding of the situation. That here is a rabbi, he has accepted Islam, and his name was Abdullah bin Salam. They didn't, even those people had those names beforehand. So he didn't change that. But straight away in his first speech also he brought the word Salam in there. Wow. And said, Afshus Salam, to make him comfortable, to make him feel easy, to make him feel happy, that Nabi alayhi salatu wasalam, he has included my name straight away in his first speech. If we speak just on that, it is a whole chapter. So Nabi alayhi salatu wasalam said, Afshus Salam. Then he said, Wa'at'imu ta'am, and feed the people. You can see here, Nabi alayhi salatu wasalam is saying, feed. He's not telling us, don't feed. So those people who say, don't feed, then of course they are not following the Sharia. Nobody is saying, don't feed. He's saying, feed. So many hadiths are filled with feeding. So then why do we say that don't have too lavish weddings, don't invite too many people and all that? Because they, that feeding is not for the pleasure of Allah Ta'ala. If you have to ask that person, place his hand on his chest and take a qasam and say that all those people he invited for the pleasure of Allah Ta'ala. If that was the case for the rest of the life, why he didn't invite them one day to his house? If those family members were so dear and near to him, then it was only on that one occasion when his son was getting married or daughter was getting married that he thought of that family member. After that, what happened? There were no more family members. So feed to the poor, to the needy, to the family members, to the friends, but don't let be a formality there. Don't let it be for show. Don't let it be for name and fame. Don't let it be for talk of the town. Feed for the pleasure of Allah tabaraka wa ta'ala. That's another subject which inshallah in one of the majlises we will deal, that what is feeding and what is hadiya and what is rishwat and all the rest of it. وَأَطْعِمُ الطَّعَامُ وَسْوِلُوا الْأَرْحَامُ, and that was the point that I was trying to bring in. And join family ties. Nabi alayhi salatu wasalam saying that this family ties you have to join, you have to keep. You must not allow it to snap. We are not saying every day you must visit your family members. In fact, Nabi alayhi salatu wasalam's teachings, his own teaching, is zur ghibban tazdad hubban, or kama qala alayhi salatu wasalam, which in effect means that don't visit a person every day. Don't visit a person every day. Your family members, your friends, your relatives, don't go and visit them every day. It will decrease the muhabbat. It will decrease the love. Something could go wrong along the way. So now and again, let there be a few days to pass and then go and meet again. So nobody is saying we must meet every day, and nobody is saying you must telephone every day. What is meant here is that you must keep that communication open, that the person must not treat you as his enemy, as his opposition, as one who has got no feeling in his heart for you. That means he must treat you as a relative, as a family member, that when he meets you, he gets happy, he makes salam, he does not turn the other way, does not make ghibat and backbite in your absence. That is what it means, that keep that family tie. But at the same time, as Abu Huraira radiallahu ta'ala an, he says that he uses the word alzam, that means as if he was stuck to Nabi alayhi salatu wasalam, he was all the time with Nabi alayhi salatu wasalam. He did not part from the company of Nabi alayhi salatu wasalam. He was always with him. The sohbat of Nabi alayhi salatu wasalam, he says, I did not leave for a single moment. So the muhaddiseen say, how are we going to reconcile these two hadiths? On the one hand, Nabi alayhi salatu wasalam is saying that you must not meet every day. And on the other hand, here Hazrat Abu Huraira radiallahu ta'ala and some other sahabas, they say that we did not leave Nabi alayhi salatu wasalam any moment of his life. We were always there. If he was resting in the house, we were resting in the masjid waiting for him to come out. If he was going out of the masjid and there was no objection in accompanying him, we were with him. We did not leave him. So they say the reason is that hadith is for those, that is why to understand hadith also we have to have the knowledge.
That hadith is for those who are just intimate, are not so intimate and not so close, and those who are family members, relatives or friends, nodding acquaintances. Here Nabi alayhi salatu wasalam, sahaba like Hazrat Abu Huraira radiallahu ta'ala an, for them they were ashiks of Rasulullah sallallahu alayhi wasalam. They were lovers of Rasulullah sallallahu alayhi wasalam. And for the lovers of Rasulullah sallallahu alayhi wasalam, the laws are different. In the same way, like the love between a husband and wife. So now, does it mean that the husband also every third day he must come home? Otherwise, some husbands it will suit them. This is Maulana said that you must come home after a couple of days. So that is not intended there. The children, those with whom the person has great love, the peer and the murid, the ustad and the student. Now these type of people, if they stick around too, there's nothing there. Because the fish, if you have to tell the fish that you must get into the water now and again, 2 or 3 days in between you must skip, don't remain in the water, will the fish be able to accept that? The fish, its love is the water. So Nabi alayhi salatu wasalam said, وَسَلُّوا الْأَرْحَامُ وَسَلُّوا وَالنَّاسُ نَيَامُ. And when the people are fast asleep, then at that time you must make salat. Salat of tahajjud. When others are asleep, at that time you get up and you go on to the musalla and you make 2 rakat namaz, 4 rakat namaz, 8 rakat namaz, and you plead to Allah tabaraka wa ta'ala, you get into a communication with Him. You get into a discussion with Him. You talk to your Rabb as you don't talk to anyone else. He is not a sleeping Rabb. He is not a Rabb who put into motion this universe and after that He does not know what you are doing. He does not hear your cries and your wails, and He does not hear your sighs and your ahs, and that Rabb does not know about your pain and your ache, and He does not know about any of sickness and weakness. He is not that kind of Rabb. Yes, sometimes He delays the cure. That is also out of love for that person. Allah Ta'ala loves the crying of that person so much. Sometimes parents make the child cry out of love. They give the child a sweet and they pull it back. They give the child a toffee like that and pull it back. The child starts crying. The parents are happy, they are smiling, and the child is crying. So it's not that the parent dislikes the child. It is, Allah Ta'ala says, some of the bandas of His, He keeps them in that state because He dearly loves their ah, and He dearly loves their crying. Therefore, great amount of musibat, great amount, we won't call it musibat, great amount of problems or great amount of trials came upon the Nabis of Allah tabaraka wa ta'ala like it never came on anyone else. And especially our Rasul sallallahu alayhi wa sallam, the amount of trials that came on him and the amount of difficulties and hardships he had to go through, nobody ever underwent. But you will find that their hearts, Allah tabaraka wa ta'ala gives them peace inside, that it is from my Allah. That's all. It is from my Allah, it is from my Mawla. I am trying to please Him, so there is great wisdom and hikmat of Allah tabaraka wa ta'ala to keep me in this state. So Nabi alayhi salatu wasalam told Hazrat Abdullah bin Salam the first thing in his first meeting was Salul Arham. Nabi alayhi salatu wasalam in one hadith says, Sul man qata'ak, join with those who cut off with you. Sul man qata'ak, the person who cuts with you, that family relationship, that tie, that bond, or is a Muslim brother or sister also, then you join. Go to him, tell him, I'm sorry, make me maaf. Even if you are right, tell that person, I'm sorry. Don't say, meri naak kat jayegi, my nose will get cut. The nose won't get cut. I can take qasam in this masjid and say, your nose won't get cut. No embarrassment and shame will come. Yes, inside the heart, shaitan will put that thought, that person will say, you see, he gave in, at last he came. Never mind, let them say that. But when you are going to go there for the pleasure of Allah and say, I am sorry, then, man tawada'a lillah, rafa'ahu Allah. This is, if it is a promise of Allah tabaraka wa ta'ala, that person who will humble himself, Allah ta'ala will elevate him. Then believe it, that is definitely what is going to happen. But that humbling of oneself must be for the pleasure of Allah. It must be solely for Allah. Somebody read one hadith that if a person for 40 days makes ibadat with ikhlas, then Allah ta'ala will cause fountains of wisdom to flow in his heart. So for 40 days he tried to make namaz and ibadat and zikr and tilawat, but nothing happened. Not one fountain sprang forth there. So he went and questioned that what happened, that this was promised that 40 days if a person does ibadat, then this is what he will get.
He says, for 40 days I did, but no fountain I can find in my heart. He said, yes, you did for 40 days, but for what you did? You did for the fountain. You didn't do for the pleasure of Allah. You didn't do with ikhlas for the pleasure of Allah. You did for the fountain. So you didn't get anything. But if you did it for the pleasure of Allah, if that ibadat was there, it would have not given you one fountain, it would have given you dozens of fountains. So Nabi alayhi salatu wasalam, he says, sil man qata'ak, wa'fu amman zalamak. And the person who makes zulam on you, then forgive that person. Again, I repeat that this is the characteristic, or this is the attribute, or this is the sifat and the qualities of Rasulullah sallallahu alaihi wasallam, and that is the uswa which Allah tabaraka wa taala talks in the Quran Sharif of laqad kana lakum fi rasulillahi uswatun hasana. So that ideal example, that we must not look at this person and that person, that what he does, and we must not look at the book of rights. We must see that what was my Nabi alayhi salatu wasalam's example, and did Allah ta'ala bring about any humiliation and disgrace upon him because of that? Allah ta'ala kept on giving him elevation, until the whole peninsula, Arabian peninsula, in his own lifetime became Muslims. Each and every one, there was not one disbeliever left. Wasn't this that raf'at that Allah ta'ala was talking about? So when we are going to go, when we are going to humble ourselves, then Allah tabaraka wa ta'ala will elevate that person. And in another hadith, وَمَنْ تَكَبَّرَ وَضَعَهُ اللَّهُ. And that person who will make kibar, that person who will say, I'm somebody, how can I lower myself in front of this person here? He has hardly got a few pence in his pocket and I was going to ask him for maaf. That family member of mine, what do they think of themselves? They haven't even got a proper hut to live in, and I've got a palace and I was going to ask him for maaf. Look at his clothing and look at my clothing. He doesn't even have a car or a bicycle to ride, and I must go and ask him for maaf. So when that person will have takabbur, then Allah tabaraka wa ta'ala will flatten that person. Allah will flatten that person. And this is not something that of hearsay. We have seen in our lives. We have seen in our lives that what happened to those people who, out of pride, they used to say things of this kind. Allah ta'ala must bless that person with Jannat, forgive his sins. He has passed away. But when I just returned from India, so I didn't have any car for 3-4 years, as I mentioned in one of my talks. And I had to also look for lift to go and visit family members or parents. So I was in one town, and this uncle of mine, he told me, he said that you want to go to Durban. So there's one person, he's going, and I will put you in that car, and he will drop you in Durban. So I asked him, who is the person? He said, no, it is so and so, but I did not know the person. But in any case, I accepted the lift, thinking that I can talk to him and get to know him. So in the car, the first thing that he said that, have you qualified? I said, I'm not qualified, I'm still a student, and I will remain a student all my life. But alhamdulillah, for a few years I had the opportunity of studying deen. So he's very, very sarcastically he said that, well, I've got a plan, a master plan, and within 5 years you will find that all these maulvis who are imams and teachers, they all will be put in their places. I'm going to bring from overseas, from Egypt and from this place and that place, all the sheikhs and scholars, and I've got a plan of bringing people who've got degrees and qualifications, because our ulama, they don't even know science, they don't know this, they don't know that, and all of them will be out from their jobs. Within a few days, just a few days after that, believe me, I'm in the masjid, Allah Ta'ala is my witness. A few days after that, Allah only knows what happened, I don't know. But Allah Ta'ala only knows what happened, that his whole empire collapsed. That person had to go begging for loans. I know of that personally. After that, that person was going around begging for loans. And he was very, very rich when he said this. But pride is something that Allah tabaraka wa ta'ala does not like. Nobody was there to then listen to him. And yet at one time his voice was such that if I had to say something, then I was told that everybody will give him a ear. And after that, finish, nothing. So that person who has pride, Allah Ta'ala will destroy that person. He will flatten him.
Because that is the sifat of Allah Ta'ala pride. The more you humble yourself, the more Allah Ta'ala will raise you up. Man tawada'a lillah rafa'ahu Allah. So Nabi alayhi salatu wasalam says, Sul man qata'ak wa'afu amman zalamak wa ahsin ila man asa ilayk. And do good to the person who does bad to you. Nabi alayhi salatu wasalam says, the person who did bad to you, you do good to him. This is the akhlaq of Nabi alayhi salatu wasalam. And no matter how much of zikr we make, no matter how much of tasbihs we read, and no matter how much of tahajjud, ishraq and chasht we make, and no matter how much of gasht and talim we make, but these are the akhlaq, that no matter how much we say that I'm a humble person, I'm a simple person, and I'm a God-fearing person, but let a person just swear that person and then see what happens to him. He will say, I'm haqir, faqir, Abdul Qadir, but then when somebody has to sway him, at that time you must see what is the condition of his face. One wali of Allah tabaraka wa ta'ala, somebody told him, he said, they're talking to another person, he said, there goes one another show off. Pointing to the wali of Allah, he said, there goes another show off. Now what would have happened to us? What was his reply? He said, at last there's one person who has recognized me. At last there's one person who has recognized me. Everybody else is considering me a wali of Allah ta'ala, and they're saying Hazrat, and they're kissing my hand and kissing my forehead. Here, there's one person who has recognized me. That's what he was thinking of himself. Yet he was a wali of Allah ta'ala, and he was great in the eye of Allah tabaraka wa ta'ala. But in their hearts, they thought nothing of themselves. One person was carrying wood, and somebody made one another wali of Allah ta'ala, a great buzruk, and somebody looked at him and they said, there's a donkey. Because he got a big pile of wood on his head. He said, he's a donkey. So he also smiled. And he said that, well, at least somebody has recognized me, what I am. That is what we mean by tawazu. It's a sifat of the heart. It's not just bowing down and showing humility. It's when a person tells you something, when he tells you something that hurts, at that time if you swallow your temper, you swallow your anger, and you say, my Rasul sallallahu alayhi wa sallam, how much the kuffar troubled him, how much. They threw stones at him. They threw thorns in his way. When he went into sajda, they put intestines on his back. But my Nabi alayhi salatu wasalam, at Fatah Makkah time, he said, La tasriba alaykumul yaw. There's no revenge. So that Nabi of mine who was troubled so much, what was his akhlaq? I am his ashik, then this is what I must follow. If only we get the time to has expired before we can even go into details. But even this much, if we just take the lesson for tonight, inshallah we'll continue next week. That if we take this lesson all the time, that what was the akhlaq of my Rasul sallallahu alayhi wasallam? If I may not be able to reach that extent, but to humble myself and to ask for forgiveness and say, I am sorry, what will it cost? Allah Ta'ala, if He is going to give us respect and honor, then why are we concerned about the people? What respect will they give us? I conclude with that one example again which just comes to mind, that we can never please everyone. We can never. There was a husband, a wife, and a child. And they had one horse, and they were going through some villages. They had to pass 4 or 5 villages. So the husband told the wife that I will ride for a little while. After that you ride, sometimes all of us ride. They had made some arrangement. But in any case, when they were passing one village, so the husband was on the horse, the wife and the child were walking. So the people of the village, they looked and they said, look at this zalim. Look at this zalim person. That he's making his wife and child walk, and he's sitting on the horse. So when he heard this, he felt offended. He said, yeah, all right. So he got down and he told his wife, you climb onto the horse and I will walk. I will hold the reins and we'll walk. So when they came passing the other village, the people said, look at this murid of his wife. The wife is on the horse and he is drawing the horse along. So he said, even this doesn't sound right. He said, well, let us all three get on the horse. So they all three got onto the horse. Now the next village, they said, look at this zalims. One horse, three people climbing on. How can he take the weight of three people? So now the only other way now, which they didn't do, was to carry the horse and carry and walk. But they didn't do that. So you can't please everyone. That example is given to say that you can't please everyone. Please one Allah.
Brothers, please, one Allah. Don't worry about who becomes annoyed after that. In the pleasure of one Allah, Allah will make everybody pleased with you finally. It will take time. It doesn't happen overnight. Sometimes it takes years. But those same people who are enemies, they will become friends. Those same people who were thirsty for the blood of Rasulullah Pak Sallallahu Alaihi Wasallam, 70 of them gave their lives in Uhud. They shed their blood for Rasulullah Sallallahu Alaihi Wasallam's deen. And that one sahabi, when he was questioned, that would you like, just to give you the gist of it, would you like that we release you? He was going to be killed. He said, would you like that we release you? And in your place, your Nabi Muhammad Sallallahu Alaihi Wasallam be put. Because it is on account of him that you are suffering. You accepted Islam, and it is because of him that today we have to take your neck off, or we have to hang you. So would you like that we release you and we put Nabi Alayhi Salatu Wasalam in your place? He said, you are talking about putting him in my place. I am saying that even if I have to be released, and just one

0: Talks, these are not wars, these are not lectures. Lectures, wars, and programs we have attended enough, and all these things which I have mentioned also we have heard enough. Every time you will hear it, Laylatul Barat, this, that, different occasions. But now the time is for action. Get into action. If you can't go the whole way, then start somewhere. That all right, I have a problem with 10 people, at least with 3 people I will start off straight away to put it into action. And then see how Allah Ta'ala's rahmat will engulf that person and will take him along. And one day that same person will become the mahbub of those people who were hating him. Allahumma salli ala Sayyidina Muhammadin wa ala ahli Sayyidina Muhammadin wa barik wa sallim. Ay Allah, humare gunahukum maaf farma, khatahukum maaf farma. 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beloved Rasul sallallahu alaihi wasallam. Oh Allah, bless us all with long life, with good health, with prosperity, with happiness, with contentment, with satisfaction. Oh Allah, bless us all with the best of this world and the best of the akhirah. 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
1: 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We continue with the fazl of Allah تبارك وتعالى with the discussion that we are undertaking of some verses of this glorious surah of the Quran Sharif, which is mentioned as being the heart of the Quran Sharif. And the central theme in this surah is the Akhirat. We have been sent to this world to prepare for the hereafter. Although we have been sent to this world, but ad-dunya mazra'atul akhirah, it is a field for the hereafter. We have to plant here and then reap in the hereafter. Whatever benefits we enjoy in this world is limited. Whatever suffering we go through in this world is limited. In the akhirat we will have unlimited enjoyment or unlimited suffering. So the preparation for the hereafter is in this world. And I have mentioned many times that it is our misunderstanding that dunya, when we say is cursed, then we refer to gold, silver, clothing, shelter, transport. All these things we consider as dunya. And then we say that Quran Sharif has cursed dunya, Hadith Sharif has cursed dunya. But dunya is not wealth. Dunya is not the name of all these things. Dunya is when these things divert our attention from the remembrance of Allah Ta'ala. We forget the giver of these ni'mats, then it becomes dunya. A person has got a very comfortable bed, that is not dunya. But if that bed makes him forget the performance of Fajr Salat, we're so comfortable that now he remains asleep until the sun rises. But as you've heard many times, that all of us talk about the rise of Islam. But Fajr time must take a walk around Muslim homes, and we will notice that people haven't risen until the sun has risen. So we talk about the rise of Islam, but we can't rise before the sun has risen and perform our Fajr Salat. How do we expect changes to then come? Nevertheless, this world we have been sent to for the preparation of the hereafter. Everything that we do here is recorded, and we will be shown whatever we have done in the hereafter.

0: the full punishment or the full reward can only be given in the hereafter. The best of people in this world will have to share in the calamities, in the disasters, in the difficulties that people face in this world due to their sins. When it comes to a national disaster, if there is drought, for example, in the land, because of the abundance of sins, Allah tabaraka wa ta'ala causes drought. One of the causes, of the many other causes, is, for example, the non-payment of zakat. Or if there are such kinds of diseases and sicknesses, which our forefathers also didn't hear of, like AIDS and other things. Now, when there is a suffering that is going on, epidemic proportion, then the good and the bad will all suffer in this world. In the akhirat, they will be separated. The difference will be this, that in this world, those who are good, those who are pious, if there is a suffering that has come because of the floods, because of the drought, because of other disasters, then Allah Ta'ala will still give them a kind of sukoon in their hearts. For the believers, there will be that sukoon. And there is no way that we can describe this sukoon. But Allah Ta'ala will give it in the heart. The person will believe that it is from my Allah. If there are some means that he can adopt to get rid of that problem, then he will make use of those means. But when it is beyond his means, then he will accept it. That it is from Allah Tabaraka wa Ta'ala, and Allah Ta'ala is my beloved. So whatever he sends, I must be happy with it. Now when the person has got this kind of attitude, then he will find sukoon in his heart, that it is from my Allah. So it is a world of means, we have to make use of the means, but many, many times the means will fail. Nowhere in the Quran Sharif has Allah Tabaraka wa Ta'ala mentioned that if you adopt any particular mean, then you will get the result. Has it been mentioned anywhere that you are promised that if you adopt one of the worldly means, then you will definitely see the fruits of that means? There's no promise that you will definitely see it. For example, a person wants a child. Now he marries. Now marriage is a means. But 10 years go by, 20 years go by, and there's no child. So he adopted the mean, but it's not necessary that he will have, or his wife will give birth to a child. If Allah Ta'ala wills, his wife will give birth. Sometimes it could be one, sometimes two, sometimes plenty, and sometimes nothing. Sometimes a boy, sometimes a girl, sometimes both. Allah Ta'ala knows best. So that is in the control of Allah Ta'ala. The same with food, with drink, and with everything else. But the adoption of the means, for another example, we take the car and we want to travel to Johannesburg. Now that's a means. We have adopted and we should adopt those means. Now whilst the person is traveling, meets up with an accident, the car is smashed and the person is dead and gone. So the means were adopted, but it's not necessary that the person will reach his destination. The only promise is on taqwa, that when the person adopts taqwa, then Allah tabaraka wa ta'ala's promise is there to be fulfilled. But that is a different subject. What we are talking about is that in this verse of the Quran Sharif which we are discussing, it is related to the day of judgment, Qiyamah. That the people will still be disputing and Allah tabaraka wa ta'ala will send a mighty blast and everybody will be seized. And then Allah tabaraka wa ta'ala will set up the scale, testing will be done, and then it will be Jannat or Jahannam. But here in this ayat Allah ta'ala says that they will not have a chance, because they were disputing, when will the day of judgment come? When will Qiyamah take place? If you are truthful, you keep telling us about Qiyamah, when will it come? So Allah Ta'ala says, well, now it has come, you won't even get a chance to go back to your people or to dispose of your estate by will, or to decide by will what you are going to dispose to whom. Nothing, no chance. So what is the lesson for us? And this is what I'm emphasizing over the past two or three days, that the wazifas that Nabi alayhi salatu wasalam showed There was great wisdom, like he told, must read Surah Yasin in the mornings. So if a person has to read Surah Yasin Sharif with understanding in the morning and then go to his business house, then there is no question of this Muslim committing fraud or this Muslim hiding the defects in the article that he is selling or this Muslim cheating any client or this Muslim using vulgar language or this Muslim injuring or harming anyone without any justification. Why? Because he has recited Surah Yasin Sharif and he understands fully well that he is accountable for all his actions, and on the day of judgment Allah Tabaraka wa Ta'ala will make this decision. So now he is conscious of this fact. It was not just read Surah Yasin Sharif and go away. There was a meaning behind it. There was great depth why Nabi alayhi salatu wasalam emphasized upon the recitation of Surah Yasin Sharif in the mornings. Because all of us generally go to work or travel out or go for picnic or go for other purposes during the day. So for that day, this person will now be conscious. Akhirat ki fikr karni hai zarur. 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So akhirat ki fikr karni hai zarur. And that is the department of life in which we are most negligent. We just take it very, very casually. If we get the shock of ibadat, we will make it. And if we get the shock of pleasing shaitan, then we'll please him. But we don't have that conscious realization that there is an akhirat, there is a hereafter. In the lives of the Sahaba-e-Kiram, that was very conspicuous, that concern that there is a hereafter. Maal o aulaad qabr mein teri jaane ko nahi. 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Kya qiyamat hai ki isse tu khabardar nahi. 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No matter how beloved that child was to that mother, but we haven't seen anyone say that this child was very, very dear and beloved, and she only gave birth after 20 years, and the child is only a few months old, and the mother is gone, so let us bury the child with the mother. Send the child with the mother so that the mother can enjoy the company of that child. Or the wealth of the person, that this was his favorite car. These were his favorite clothes. This was his favorite food. All his favorites, send it along with him. Nothing. Maal o aulaad qabr mein teri jaane ko nahi. Tujhko dozakh ki musibat se chudane ko nahi. It will not be able to give you release or salvation from the fire of Jahannam. Of course, if he made use of that wealth in accordance with Sharia, in accordance with the pleasure of Allah Ta'ala and His Rasul Sallallahu Alaihi Wasallam, then that same wealth will become a means of his salvation and a means of his enjoying in the hereafter. So again, it's the same thing. Either you make it beneficial for you, or we use it in such a way that it becomes harmful for us. So it's a juz amal qabr mein koi bhi tera yaar nahi. In qabr, your only companion is going to be your actions. And that is what we are talking about, that the actions will be here in this world. And in the qabr after that, there will be enjoyment. In the hereafter, there's going to be enjoyment. And if the actions are not pleasing to Allah Ta'ala, then there will be punishment. So this is that break that I always talk about, that if we remember that there is going to be death. just for the benefit of those who may not have heard the example, at the Johannesburg airport, some friends said, before our departure from there, they give some nasihat. So I told them the nasihat is here in bold. Every airport has got nasihat in bold. Arrival board and a departure board. There's no airport without arrival and departure boards. What more nasihat does a person want? That arrival has taken place, we have come to this world. And there's going to be a departure. As far as arrival is concerned, I don't think anyone has any problem with understanding that he has arrived in this world. And if he doesn't, if he has some kind of a doubt, then he must see a psychiatrist immediately. If he believes that he hasn't arrived in this world. So as far as departure is concerned, there are times of departure. The flight times are there. But it is not necessary that the flights will take off on time. As in India, there was one slow train and it was reputed to be always late. The passenger train. We have some very, very fast trains there. And some every station stop, then they are delayed all the time because they make way for the fast ones. But one passenger, when he went there to the station, then he was surprised that the train arrived exactly on time. If the departure time was 2 o'clock, then it arrived exactly on time. So he commented that today we are very lucky that the train arrived exactly on time. So he went to congratulate the station master. The station master said that this train is exactly 24 hours late. The other one will follow with another later. But this one, you are lucky that it arrived exactly 24 hours late, but you got it on time. So there can be delays, and there are always delays. But when it comes to the departure of this person from this world, إِذَا جَاءَ أَجَلُهُمْ لَا يَسْتَأْخِرُونَ سَاعَةً وَلَا يَسْتَقْدِمُونَ The journey of death, there's no delay. As soon as the time is up, the person has to leave. Nothing can prevent his soul departing. All the wealth of the world did not prevent the kings of the world departing from this world. Nothing. They could not buy off anyone. The angels couldn't be bribed. That we will give you a little bit of bribe. Just delay our departure. So this yaqeen must sit in our hearts. It is not a speech. It is not just words. It is a condition that we have to make of our hearts. That the moment we are tempted to commit some sin, then we believe and truly believe that there is a day of judgment. Then the person is not going to indulge in that sin. Khawf of the Akhirat. So Allah Ta'ala has kept signs for us. Yes, I was explaining to you about this airport thing. So I said one is the departure, arrival and departure. Now they at the airport said now we also have a new board there. And it is prayer room upstairs. You go there to the international airport, it shows prayer room upstairs. In other words, upstairs is the world. That means when you're in this world, so prayer here, we will take the meaning that obey Allah Ta'ala and His Rasul Sallallahu Alaihi Wasallam. Complete obedience, complete submission in every department of our life to Allah Ta'ala and His Rasul Sallallahu Alaihi Wasallam. That is what we term as prayer. Fast, make your salat, make your hajj, fulfill the rites of all, everything. That is about. That is what you must do in this world. And then there's a fourth board there, parking downstairs. That when you finished after that, then there's parking downstairs. That means after that you have to go to your grave. So everyone who goes past the Johannesburg International Airport must look at these four signs there. And they are giving a speech. Then again we have a first class waiting room there, we have business class lounge there, and we have the ordinary waiting room. So that is the condition of this world. that some people Allah Ta'ala gives them little extra wealth, so they will be in the first class. Some will be in the business class. And some poor people will be living in huts and shacks. But there is a departure time for everyone. All of them will depart. And even if it is that person in the first class lounge, he will be called stupid and foolish if he suddenly believes that he is going to be sitting on those beautiful couches there and enjoying all the luxuries there for all times. Now if he doesn't keep his eye on the clock and his eye is only on the food there and all the facilities there, so he will miss his plane. So he too has got his eye on the clock, when will the plane take off. The person in the business class has got his eye on the clock. And the person in the ordinary waiting round, he's also got his eye on the clock. That is how we should live in this world. Whether we have got more or less, whether we're living in a palace or we're living in a hut, but our eye must be on the clock that when is going to be the departure time. And so many other lessons we take from there. So this journey of the akhirat is what we are being prepared for. That you plant here and you reap there. And I conclude once again, and whatever will come to mind, I will say it. I conclude once again on that same example. I find it to be a very good example for myself. That in this world we will use the same eyes to get the connection with Allah Ta'ala. The same ears, the same hands, the same feet, the same bodies, the same homes, the same businesses, the same children, the same wealth. It's not that you leave this world, go somewhere else and then make the preparation. We will live in this world and make use of all these things. But we will make use of it as Allah and His Rasul Sallallahu Alaihi Wasallam have ordered. And when we will do that, then Allah Ta'ala will give us internal sukoon. He'll give us nur in our hearts. Our hearts will become overfilled with love for Allah Ta'ala and His Rasul Sallallahu Alaihi Wasallam. And we will enjoy a kind of sukoon which the kings also do not know of. But when we will get this connection with Allah Ta'ala, then, as the poet says, then the person kisses his own hands. First to discipline it, he goes in his heart on his hand, that I must not sign anything fraudulently, I must not pull the trigger on somebody, I must not swear anybody, I must not take false oath and qasam. So his tongue, his hands, his feet, everything. To discipline it, he is hard on it. But once it is disciplined and it has given him this connection with Allah Ta'ala and his Rasul Sallallahu Alaihi Wasallam, now he kisses his own hands and, oh my hands, you became the means of my catching that garment of Allah Tabaraka wa Ta'ala. You became the means of my connection with my beloved Rasul Sallallahu Alaihi Wasallam. He kisses his feet, that you became the means of my connection because you walked towards the masjid. You walk to assist the poor, the needy. You walk towards halal livelihood. You didn't walk towards the cinemas and theaters and discos. And that gave me this connection with Allah Ta'ala. So now he kisses his own feet. He wants to kiss his own eyes, that you lowered yourself. That means your gazes were lowered when the haram came before you. And that is what gave me this halawat and sweetness of iman. So to discipline it, he was hard. Now when it became disciplined, now he is congratulating them that you became the means. So it's the same world, the same food, the same drink, everything. All that we are required to do is this same Quran Sharif, find out what does Allah Ta'ala want of us. How should we live in this world? And wallah, we can take a billion qasams that the day we lead our lives according to this Quran and Sunnah of Nabi alayhi salatu wasalam, wallah, we only take qasams to emphasize that Allah Tabaraka wa Ta'ala will definitely, most certainly, He will give us in our hearts that those pearls and those fresh gems which Shah Waliullah Rahmatullah Alayhi spoke about. He said that, oh you Mughal kings, when you will die and leave this world, then you will leave behind everything and you will go to your graves. But when Waliullah will go to his grave, then he will take such gems with him which are priceless. And those are the gems of the muhabbat of Allah and His Rasul Sallallahu Alaihi Wasallam. May Allah Ta'ala bless me, bless you, and the entire ummah with it. May Allah remove the difficulties, the hardships and the problems of the ummah. Allah Ta'ala cause the winds of hidayah to blow throughout the continents and cause us to be drenched in the rains of rahmat which are falling in this Mubarak month. And give us the himmat and courage to stay away from the sins.
1: نحمده ونصلي على رسوله الكريم أما بعد قال الله تبارك وتعالى أعوذ بالله من الشيطان الرجيم بسم الله الرحمن الرحيم ولا يأتل أولو الفضل منكم والسعة أن يؤتوا أولي القربى والمساكين والمهاجرين في سبيل الله وليعفوا وليصفحوا ألا تحبون أن يغفر الله لكم والله غفور رحيم صدق الله العظيم. We can't help but speaking on this ayat in Masjid al-Nur here last night, in Surah al-Nur, in Surah al-Nur. This is one of the verses that you may have listened to. What standard Nabi alayhi salatu wasalam and his companions set, it amazes us. It really amazes what level of akhlaq Nabi alayhi salatu wasalam and his companions practiced upon. In fact, Nabi alayhi salatu wasalam was the one whose akhlaq Allah tabaraka wa ta'ala mentions in the Quran Sharif. وَإِنَّكَ لَعَلَىٰ خُلُقٍ عَظْوِيمٍ. You're on the highest standard of sublime character. If there is any standard, then the highest standard that you can think of, Nabi alayhi salatu wasalam is on that standard. He is the one who taught us akhlaq. Now this incident that is referred to here, if you have to go into details, it requires a lot of time, but just to give you the gist of it. And in many masajid where they have tafsir of the Quran Sharif or some explanation after the Taraweeh Salat, so it must have been discussed. But the whole purpose of discussing it over and over is so that we may at least come somewhere near it. We cannot match them, but at least we can come somewhere near. That akhlaq was for everybody. I have mentioned many times that one is our right. A person has a certain right. And the other is ihsan. That although he has a right, he forgoes his right. He overlooks, he forgives. So here in this incident, Hazrat Aisha Siddiqa radiallahu ta'ala anha, the beloved wife of Nabi alayhi salatu wasalam, there was a slander campaign that was taken against her. It was Ghazwa Bani Mustaliq. Nabi alayhi salatu wasalam was returning. Hazrat Aisha radiallahu ta'ala anha had been left behind by mistake because she had gone to search for her necklace that had fallen down. Any case, Safwan bin Muattal, he guided her, brought her back. Nabi alayhi salatu wasalam after that heard the rumors. Abdullah bin Ubay bin Salul, who was a leader of the hypocrites and munafiqs, he didn't leave Nabi alayhi salatu wasalam, he didn't leave the wives of Nabi alayhi salatu wasalam, he didn't leave the Muslims. All the time he was doing nothing but cooking up some kind of plot, some kind of scheming, some kind of slander or some kind of hurt and injury that he wanted the Muslims to get. That was his lifestyle. Nabi alayhi salatu wasalam, for 30 days he waited for wahi of Allah tabaraka wa ta'ala to come. Now imagine 30 days. And it's carrying on this kind of rumors and slander. Now in that slander there was also Mistah, who was a family member of Hazrat Abu Bakr Siddiq radiallahu ta'ala, and it is said that he was also an orphan from that age. Hazrat Abu Bakr Siddiq radiallahu ta'ala cared for him. Now when the ayat of the Quran Sharif were revealed and the chastity of Hazrat Aisha radiallahu ta'ala was declared, that all this is just a slander, it is nothing but rumors, it is nothing but just false accusation, Allah Tabaraka wa Ta'ala blessed Hazrat Aisha radiallahu ta'ala anha with that honor. On the one hand, she cried and cried and cried for those 30 days. But after that, look at the honor Allah Tabaraka wa Ta'ala gave to her, that till Qiyamah day, whoever is going to read the Quran Sharif, they will say, Allah Tabaraka wa Ta'ala revealed a whole ruku to proclaim the truthfulness and chastity of Hazrat Aisha radiallahu ta'ala anha. For other people will give evidence. Somebody will give evidence here, somebody will give evidence here. There's no truth in this, there's no truth in that. But here Allah Tabaraka wa Ta'ala is giving the evidence that there's absolutely no truth in these rumors. It's false accusation. One of the greatest lessons we learn from there is just hearsay stories. We must not just accept it. Because lots of rumors are circulating in our society. Many people don't even meet the person. They don't even know what he is all about. They do not know what he said. Sometimes the names are the same. How many times it has happened that on the board they see somebody's name, that so and so passed away. But the name is very similar to somebody else's name. And the whole crowd rushes to somebody's house where nobody passed away. Then they come to know that there was a mix-up. So like that, we have to be very careful. Nevertheless, Hazrat Aisha radiallahu ta'ala anha, now when it was cleared that it was just a false charge, so Hazrat Abu Bakr Siddiq radiallahu ta'ala anhu was assisting and helping this cousin of his, and he also happened to be in that group that was slandering. Of course, after that, those who were true believers, Allah tabaraka wa ta'ala forgave them. And the munafiqeen, their lies were exposed. But here, what a test now on Hazrat Abu Bakr Siddiq radiallahu ta'ala, that it is his daughter, is a wife of Rasulullah sallallahu alayhi wasallam. It's not ordinary person's daughter, it's not our daughter's or anybody else's daughter. It's a daughter of the greatest after Nabi alayhi salatu wasalam, Hazrat Abu Bakr Siddiq radiallahu ta'ala. Now it is his daughter, and there's such a slander, and look at the harm they caused, and look at the grief and the pain and the sorrow that they caused to the wife of Rasulullah sallallahu alaihi wasallam. Who are we if somebody has to just slander, or somebody has to just condemn or criticize or say something? As long as we know between ourselves and Allah tabaraka wa ta'ala, we are straight, or we are doing the right thing, we are not doing anything that is wrong, that is haram, that is forbidden. It is just a criticism, or it is just a mockery, or it's just a ridicule, or it's just some slander. So then we must take lesson from this incident. So now Hazrat Abu Bakr Siddiq radiallahu ta'ala, and he took a qasam. He said, I'm not going to help this cousin anymore. Now it was natural, that grief was natural in his heart. And as I said many times, that the Quran Sharif ayat were revealed all the time for tarbiyah. And it was not some kind of a sin that he was committing. It was not written in the Quran Sharif that you must help this particular cousin of yours with your finances. He could have helped anybody else. So if he even withheld it for some time, there was nothing wrong with it. He was justified in it. But Nabi alayhi salatu wasalam wanted to teach the ummah, and especially those who were going to become his khulafa, the akhlaq of the highest standard. So the ayat of the Quran Sharif, Allah Tabaraka wa Ta'ala revealed, وَلَا يَأْتَ لِأُولُو الْفَضْلِ مِنْكُمْ وَالسَّعَةِ أَنْ يُؤْتُوا أُولِي الْقُرْبَى وَالْمَسَاكِينَ وَالْمُهَاجِرِينَ فِي سَبِيلِ اللَّهِ. Meaning that let not those people whom Allah Ta'ala has blessed with grace, Allah Ta'ala has given them fazl, He has given them some kind of rank, status. Hazrat Abu Bakr Siddiq radiallahu anhu was known to be very, very close to Nabi alayhi salatu wasalam. So now for them the standard is very, very high. Those people who are closer to those who are learned, or those people who are mashayikh, or those people who are scholars, or those people who have got some kind of fazal. So their standard of akhlaq must be very, very high. They mustn't behave like the ordinary person. So Nabi alayhi salatu wasalam, Hazrat Abu Bakr Siddiq radiallahu ta'ala was the closest. So the ayat said that let not those people whom Allah Ta'ala has blessed with some rank, with some fazal, and Allah Ta'ala has blessed them also with wealth, so they should not swear an oath that we are not going to help the family members, the poor, those who are migrating in the path of Allah Tabaraka wa Ta'ala, the muhajireen, He must not take such an oath in Qasam. Because of the high standard that Allah Tabaraka wa Ta'ala, high position or rank that Allah Ta'ala has given them and the wealth that Allah Ta'ala has given them, they should not be doing that. وَلْيَعْفُ وَلْيَصْفَهُ should overlook and pardon. And then, أَلَا تُحِبُّونَ أَن يَغْفِرَ اللَّهُ لَكُمْ don't you desire that Allah Tabaraka wa Ta'ala forgive you? وَاللَّهُ غَفُورُ الرَّحِيمُ Allah is most forgiving, most merciful. Now anybody else would have said, no, but he slandered my daughter. And Nabi alayhi salatu wasalam could have said, he slandered my wife. And therefore we're not going to forgive him now, finish. And they were entitled to say that. They were even entitled to take the person and sue him. If it was our time, we'll say, well, sue the person. He was entitled. There was such a kind of defamation. And in the Islamic court, there was also a case that they had. Had the qasaf would have been upon them. But as I said, that they were setting the highest level, the highest standard of character, sublime character, the highest. Now look at Hazrat Abu Bakr Siddiq radiallahu ta'ala, and this is what I've been going on, that there was no question of we will think about it and make amal on it when it comes into our understanding. Nothing of that sort. There was absolutely no delay. As soon as Allah tabaraka wa ta'ala revealed this verse upon Nabi alayhi salatu wasalam, Hazrat Abu Bakr Siddiq radiallahu ta'ala, he said, definitely, most certainly, I want to be forgiven by Allah ta'ala, so therefore I forgive him. And not only that, but he doubled the ration that he was giving to him. In our times we will say he was giving him a hamper. So he doubled it up. If he was giving him financial assistance, then he doubled the assistance. Now what kind of character, the akhlaq that must be? We say Islam spread by the sword. Can sword spread that Islam? Look at this akhlaq that Nabi alayhi salatu wasalam just mentions there in the Abu Bakr Siddiq radiallahu ta'ala. He doubles the assistance that he was giving to this cousin. And yet he had all the right to take revenge. He had all the right. So the moment the ayat of the Quran Sharif was revealed, there was no delay and hesitation in people making amal. In the time of Nabi alayhi salatu wasalam, as you have heard about liquor also, when the ayat was revealed of its complete prohibition, then those people who were addicted to drink, there was no question of them going without alcohol and wine, brandy, whatever was made at that time. They were living on it like how we live on water. But yet, that which was in the jars didn't come into the tumblers, that which was in the tumblers didn't come to the lips, and that which was in the mouth didn't even go down the throat. It really, really amazes us. We just listen to this incidents and we make, wah wah, mashallah, what kind of people they were. But is it only for that, or is it for amal for us too? So the lesson there is that in our lifetime there could be many, many allegations made against us. They could be slander, they could be lies, they could be criticism, they could be mockery, they could be teasing. Which amal was not done against Nabi alayhi salatu wasalam? Or what kind of enmity and hatred was not shown against Nabi alayhi salatu wasalam by the kuffar, mushrikeen? But those same people, after that Allah ta'ala blessed them with Islam, then look at their character, look at their akhlaq, look at their behavior, look at their forgiveness, their generosity, their kindness. Everything reached a height. Now ours is just talk, talk, talk. Whole day we talk Islam, Islam, Islam. How much of that Islam comes into us? We read the same tafsir, we read the same ayat of the Quran Sharif. Is it not an ayat of the Quran Sharif? قُلْ لِلْمُؤْمِنِينَ يَغُضُّوا مِنْ أَبْصَارِهِمْ وَيَحْفَظُوا فُرُوجَهُمْ And then goes on about the women folk also, lower your gaze and protect yourself, protect your chastity, stay away from zina. Now how much of us lower our gazes from all those beauties that walk about on the streets? So is it not an ayat of the Qur'an Sharif? And all the other ayat of the Qur'an Sharif, all the laws of Allah tabaraka wa ta'ala, how much we violate in the name of Islam, we violate it. We take the name of Islam and we violate all those laws. So here the standard was set that Hazrat Abu Bakr Siddiq radiallahu ta'ala, he said that I forgive. Again, I repeat that Islam is a very, very balanced and a just and a fair deen and religion. That means there is an opportunity for a person to seek revenge to the extent that he has been harmed. It does not mean that everybody is forced to forgive. But the standard of the highest character is that forgiveness, which we find very, very difficult to exercise, especially when it comes to ourselves, our wives, our children. So therefore, Nabi alayhi salatu wasalam, his wives, his companions, they were made to go through so many different tests, trials, accusations, allegations, and slander, and so many things, so that in the ummah, if somebody has to go through this, then they will not feel so grieved as if qiyamah has come upon them now and they must take their life and commit suicide. How can that person ever say this about me? They will say, well, if Nabi alayhi salatu wasalam and his wives and all were not overlooked by the munafiqeen and the hypocrites and the disbelievers and the people who had enmity and hatred for Islam and deen, then who are we? What is our action? What is our akhlaq? May Allah tabaraka wa ta'ala give us an understanding of these ayat and an understanding of what level of character we had. Allah Ta'ala give us tawfiq of making amal, because if Islam is going to spread, it's going to spread with this akhlaq. Interaction we talk about all the time. We are going to be interacting with a lot of people, and it is only there that it will be shown whether we've got metal or we haven't. Are we made of just sawdust or real granite? May Allah tabaraka wa ta'ala give us tawfiq of amal. Wa akhiru da'wana alhamdulillahi rabbil alameen. 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

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beloved Allah, my Rahim Allah, Kareem Allah, most forgiving Allah, most compassionate, most loving Allah, most tolerant, most beneficent, most merciful Allah, forgive each and every one of us. You dearly love forgiveness of the sins of the sinners who turn towards you with repentance. We are ashamed of the sins that we have committed in our lives. My beloved Allah, we have absolutely no capital of good deeds to our credit. Our ibadat, our akhlaq, our muamalat, our dealings, our relationship with people. Nothing is straight, my beloved Allah. But we are turning towards you and seeking forgiveness for all sins that we have committed in our lives. Give us the tawfiq to make qaza of the salat that we have missed, to pay back the zakat which is due, to undertake the hajj if it is for us. My beloved Allah, give us the tawfiq to fulfill the rights of our parents, our wives and children, brothers and sisters, family members, people in our society, Muslims or non-Muslims. My beloved Allah, give us the tawfiq to fulfill the rights of all. Distance us from nafs and shaitan. Distance us from nafs and shaitan. Fill our hearts with your muhabbat and love of Rasulullah sallallahu alayhi wa sallam. Those who are sick and ailing, give them complete shifa. Shifa lies in your hands, my beloved Allah. We know that sometimes it can be in the form of a test. But my beloved Allah, we are extremely weak servants of yours. Forgive us our sins, bless us with complete shifa from all sickness, ailments and diseases. Purify our hearts of malice, of greed, of pride, of arrogance, of envy, of jealousy. My beloved Allah, we have made our hearts into garbage bags. 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Bless us all with prosperity, with happiness, with contentment. Unite the hearts of husbands and wives, parents and children, brothers and sisters, family members, ummat of Rasulullah sallallahu alayhi wa sallam. Ek din marna hai akhir maut hai. Don't let the angel of death find us in any kind of haram action. When the time of our departure comes, take us to Madina Tayyiba. Bless us with shahadat in Madina Tayyiba. My beloved Allah, Nabi alayhi salatu wasalam, all his life he made duas for us. How much he loved his ummat.
Bless us with all the goodness that He asked for us. Bless the Ummah with that goodness. And from all the mischief, corruption and fitnas that He asked for protection, protect us and the Ummah of Rasulullah sallallahu alayhi wa sallam. Remove the difficulty, the hardship, the pain, the suffering of mankind around the globe. Especially the Ummah of Nabi alayhi salatu wa sallam in Palestine, Chechnya, Bosnia, Kashmir, Afghanistan, Iraq, Somalia, Sudan, different parts of Africa and the world. My beloved Allah, with your fazl and kindness and ihsan, remove their difficulties. 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Place ourselves in that society of Medina Sharif where Nabi alayhi salatu wasalam is inviting towards deen of Allah Ta'ala. He has claimed to be the Rasul of Allah Ta'ala, the messenger of Allah Ta'ala. And then this kind of slander against his wife is it. The rumors are running all over Medina Sharif. 30 days ago, Nabi alayhi salatu wasalam is waiting for wahi. Yet he could have made a decision. He could have said, I know my wife has never done a thing like that. Nabi alayhi salatu wasalam waits when the wahi comes. Then he recites the ayat. Showing the truthfulness of Islam also and the integrity of Nabi alayhi salatu wasalam. That he himself is to wait for Allah tabaraka wa ta'ala's hukam with regards to any matter. Nabi alayhi salatu wasalam, Allah tabaraka wa ta'ala has great hikmat in holding back the wahi for 30 days. All these things were for the ummah that was going to come till the day of Qiyamah. Couldn't Allah tabaraka wa ta'ala immediately have revealed an ayat? There could have been an ayat immediately revealed and he could have recited it and finished, everything would have been over. But if we have to just open up the hikmat, we can't even really go beyond our noses. But the thing is that there is such a depth in it. Would we have been reciting this ayat of the Quran Sharif today and speaking about the chastity of Hazrat Aisha radiallahu ta'ala anha and her purity and her great status and rank in the eye of Allah Ta'ala, that Allah Ta'ala revealed the ayat and gave the evidence that she was pure, clean, pak. Now in these days when the Shias, their target of attack is Hazrat Abu Bakr Siddiq radiallahu anha, Hazrat Aisha radiallahu ta'ala anha. Up till now in their books you will find the kind of language that they use against Hazrat Aisha radiallahu ta'ala anha, na'uzubillah, na'uzubillah, that she was guilty of this and guilty of that. So we're going to listen to the Quran Sharif or we're going to listen to those Shias? Of course there are different groupings in the Shias. I'm talking about the extremist ones. They don't even stand at the graveside of Hazrat Abu Bakr Siddiq radiallahu ta'ala. They don't even make salam to Hazrat Umar radiallahu ta'ala. So these ayat of the Quran Sharif is their eye-openers for us. There's great hikmat why Allah ta'ala delayed the information. And lessons for us too, that in our time, if somebody says something, what are you going to go and chase around? Everybody who has said something bad about us. Yes, but if it affects the integrity of the person, if it is an accusation or if it is a slander or it is something that affects the integrity of the person, like it's a Maulana Sahab, Mufti Sahab, Qari Sahab, Haji Sahab, or some pious person or somebody, that if that kind of rumor is to be believed, then
the person's waaz and nasihat and all will have no weight. So then it is permissible to clarify, to clear out, to announce that there is absolutely no truth in what is being said, it's all lies. And give the evidence if there is. But all the other criticism that is on the tongues of people, that will be there. We can't hold everybody's tongues. We must demonstrate in our akhlaq. We must show our akhlaq. We mustn't worry about what they said, he said, she said, you said, I said, all kinds of things. That's, we must demonstrate what our akhlaq is. وَلْيَعْفُوا وَلْيَصْفَحُوا أَلَا تُحِبُّونَ يَغْفِرَ اللَّهُ لَكُمْ. 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Ulamae Kiram, most respected brothers, our sisters at the madrasa, and those listening over receivers. In this cold winter's night, in this type of weather, your coming for this majlis of zikr is a clear indication of your muhabbat of Allah tabaraka wa ta'ala. When a person has got love for someone or for something, or for some project, or for some kind of sport, or for some kind of activity, then that love makes him oblivious of whatever the weather condition is, and whatever people are saying, they don't worry. It becomes immaterial to him what comments and what opinions people express about him. It is his passion, it is his love, so therefore he goes ahead. Look at what kind of embarrassment people have suffered in illicit love relationships. How much of difficulties and hardship and pain and suffering people have undergone. But just because of that love for some pretty face, the person endures all kinds of opposition and all kinds of embarrassment and all kinds of suffering. So if for worldly love a person is prepared to go through such kind of suffering and embarrassment and shame, then in the love of Allah tabaraka wa ta'ala, in which there is nothing but respect, honor, dignity, why should a person then be so concerned about what people say? Whether like this you people are fools to leave your homes and go and sit in a program of zikr. But they will not say any such thing when people will sit in freezing weather at the stadiums.

develop it, nurture it, allow it to grow, and then it will reach a stage when it will become far more difficult to sin than to do good deeds. It will become very, very difficult to commit sins. The person will be in awe of Allah tabaraka wa ta'ala, that Allah ta'ala is watching, Allah tabaraka wa ta'ala is aware of my actions, my deeds, and I am proclaiming my love for Allah tabaraka wa ta'ala and His Nabi alayhi salatu wa salam, then how can I be disobeying? How can I be seen in the wrong places? Then his shame and haya will be what Mullah Ali Qari Rahmatullah Ali said, فَإِنَّ حَقِيقَةَ الْحَيَا أَنَّ مَوْلَاكَ لَا يَرَاكَ حَيْثُ نَهَاكَ. That is the haqiqat of haya and shame, that your Mawla, your Allah, our Creator, our Sustainer, must not find us in those places where He is displeased with, the places that He has prohibited us from. Then Allah Ta'ala must not find us, that means we must not engage in those kind of sins, or don't be in such places. But that will come when he's got the love of Allah Ta'ala, and when he's got the real haya in his heart. This morning also I mentioned in an informal majlis, and yesterday or day before, in the tarbiyah lesson to the girls at the madrasa, and it is appropriate that we repeat, because you were not present in that majlis. I said that this holiday time is the most difficult time when it comes to students and even people who get holidays. It becomes very difficult. They do not know what to do in the holidays. So we get two kinds of opinions. One will be that you must do nothing. You mustn't go anywhere. You must sit in the house. You must read the Quran Sharif, make tasbih, tilawat, zikr. Now obviously that every person will not be able to do. And the other balanced view would be that where that sahabi of Nabi alayhi salatu wasalam, he said, أَحْتَسِبُ فِي نَوْمَتِي كَمَا أَحْتَسِبُ فِي قَوْمَتِي أو كَمَا قَال. He says that I have an expectation of great rewards. Sawab, how we say sawab and rewards. How Nabi alayhi salatu wasalam mentions about fasting, standing in Laylatul Qadr, every place, that in expectation of rewards from Allah tabaraka wa ta'ala. So like that, he says, in my sleep also, I have an expectation of reward from my Allah. Just I have an expectation in my qiyam at night when I stand for tahajjud salat, how I expect rewards, in the same way I expect rewards with my sleep. So the question is that he is going to sleep, he will be fast asleep, then what kind of expectation of rewards? So that is where the solution to this holiday problem comes, that it is the niyat with which this person is sleeping. We know that a person does get tired after a certain period of time and activities, then the person gets tired, he requires a rest. So this resting time that he gets is for the purpose of revitalizing, rejuvenating as they call it, so that he may be ready again to continue with that activity and that work. That's why he has a rest. The person goes to sleep so that next day again he can go to work fresh. Every person's sleep overcomes the person. If a person does not get sleep, then we'll say it's a sickness. He must have it treated. And if it's going to last for a considerable period of time, then he'll get dehydrated and he can even go off his head. So important sleep is. Even our Akabir Mashayikh, they all say at least 6 hours of sleep. He mustn't just keep reading and reading. So that sleep is so that the person may get fresh. So now this person who is going to sleep and he is obeying Allah Ta'ala and His Rasul Sallallahu Alaihi Wasallam, then with this niyat he is going to sleep, that tomorrow morning I will go to the business, I will have to earn halal livelihood for my wife, my children, and I'm also supporting the parents, so I want to give my zakat, I want to give charities, I want to do good deeds, I want to make umrah, I want to make hajj, I want to buy some blankets for the poor and needy in this cold weather. So now whatever good niyat he's going to go and sleep with, now when he's going to sleep, then he's going to get reward, he's going to get sawab. So he says, just as I expect

0: sawab in my tahajjud in the same way I expect sawab in the sleep of mine. So like that we will say if a person is having a holiday with that niyat, then it is sawab. But then he can't be having a holiday with that niyat and going to the wrong places then. You can't have both things. That the person is saying that my niyat is very good, but now he's going to the wrong places. It means that if the person goes to the right places, he has a little bit of break, there's nothing wrong. But it must not be in the disobedience of Allah tabaraka wa ta'ala that he is spending that vacation. So what I mentioned to them was that the mind, we had heard in our school days that the idle mind is the devil's workshop. When it's an idle mind, then it's a devil's workshop. So we have to keep that mind occupied. Don't leave it idle. When you're going to leave it idle, then the devil will make its place there. And the example that I gave for an analogy, I said that if you are going past some warehouse, some shopping complex, then we normally find boards, shop to let, warehouse to let, factory to let, this to let, that to let, everything to let. One place it was written to let. So somebody separated the to and the let and put in between one I. It was too late. So he wrote two and separated it and put one I in between. But in any case, so the person will see those boards, too late, too late. Now does it mean that he can just go and occupy it? Or if there's a vacant house, there's a vacant home where there is nobody living, then he can't just go and occupy it. Of course, where there's no law and no legislation and there's no order, then they can occupy anything, occupy people's farms and occupy everything. But where there's some law and order, the person will have to make some investigation, he will have to apply, he will have to find out what is the rental, what is the lease, enter into some agreement, and then follow all the other procedures. Then only he can go and occupy it and open up his own business. But when it comes to this factory of the heart and mind, and this warehouse of the heart and mind, and this empty premises of the heart and mind, then shaitan is not going to make a special application. Can I come into your heart? Can I come into your mind? What is the lease? What amount of time I can spend? And what will be the rental? Shaitan whispers from outside. He occupies it. Straight away he occupies it. The moment it is idle, he's going to occupy it. There is nobody in the world that is just sitting and thinking of nothing. In the world, who is there that's sitting and is thinking of nothing at all? The pious one could be thinking of Allah tabaraka wa ta'ala, it could be thinking of Jannat, he could be having the khawf and fear of the azab of Allah tabaraka wa ta'ala, he could be thinking of the ishq of Nabi alayhi salatu wa salam, Madina Sharif, Rawza-e Aqdas sallallahu alayhi wa sallam, different things. Or the ordinary person like us, we could be even thinking of our businesses, our homes, our wife, our children, what we're going to do over the weekend and the wedding that's going to take place. Something or the other we will be thinking. So occupy the mind in whatever it is, as long as it is mubah and halal and permissible. But don't allow it to be idle, because that is when shaitan will start whispering and coming in. But then be outside those premises. Many a times they have some security guards, so that if somebody just comes and tries to occupy it without proper procedures, then the security guard will chase the person out or he will arrest the person. So like that, Allah tabaraka wa ta'ala gave us zikrullah. That if shaitan and nafs are trying to occupy this heart and mind and become dominant, then zikrullah is that security guard. It will chase it away. Straight away engage in zikrullah. So occupying the mind is the most important thing when it comes to these holidays. The person must be sharp, he must be alert, especially the one who wants Allah Ta'ala and His Nabi alayhi salatu wasalam in his life. He wants sukoon in his life, he wants peace, tranquility, contentment, happiness. Then he has to occupy this mind. Allah Tabaraka wa Ta'ala has given us Zikrullah. Anything that is there which distances the person from that nafs and shaitan, then he thinks of those things. We use our minds for fantasizing about so many haram. Use it for halal purposes. What we can imagine, what we can think of, what a mind Allah Ta'ala has given to us. The person can be sitting here and he can be in Madina Sharif with his imagination. He can be sitting here and he can be making tawaf of the Kaaba Sharif. He can be sitting here and he can be on the arsh of Allah Tabaraka wa Ta'ala. The person is sitting here and is engaging himself in zikr, tilawat, ibadat and dua. Then it is as if he is sitting on earth, but he is on the arsh of Allah Ta'ala. This person can picture himself in so many nice places. Then why use the imagination somewhere where it's going to bring nothing but disturbance to the tranquility of the heart, restlessness, and thereafter the person goes in the wrong direction. Because first it is the thought that will come in the mind, and then it will develop, it will nurture, it will grow, and then the thought will make the person make preparations for the haram that he is planning to go. So nip it there and then enjoy that peace and sukoon in the heart. It seems that we are not interested in that sukoon. If we are interested, then we won't go towards the thorns. Why must we go towards the thorns when we can get flowers? If on the one side there is a whole heap of thorns, and on the other side there is a heap of flowers without thorns, then what must the sensible person do? We will say that person is mad, he's foolish, he's stupid that he's going towards the thorns. He knows it's going to cause him injury and pain. So let us go towards those flowers, those beautiful flowers. What fragrances Allah Tabaraka wa Ta'ala gave us. There's a special fragrance in tilawat, there's a special fragrance in zikrullah, there's a special fragrance in talking cheerfully and happily with your wife, with your children. There's a special fragrance even in that. The person is talking nicely, cheerfully with his wife, there's ibadat. And there's a kind of a special fragrance in that. The person is respecting his parents, making the khidmat of his parents, there's a special fragrance. He is fulfilling the rights of his children, their education, their care, their needs, and their spiritual needs and their physical and material. There's a special fragrance in that. Assisting the poor, helping the needy, there's a special fragrance. In listening to waaz and nasiha, there's a special fragrance. In tabligh and da'wat, there's a special fragrance. So many different things, diverse things Allah Tabaraka wa Ta'ala gave us, because he said, my bandas will get tired. Although this is the most beautiful thing, but still the person will get tired. If you tell the person the Quran Sharif is the greatest ni'mat of Allah Ta'ala on earth, so even if it is the greatest ni'mat, but after reading for 2, 3 hours, 5 hours, 6 hours, 20 hours, how much is he going to read? So look at the diverse kinds of ibadat and mundane activities of life also Allah Ta'ala made it into ibadat. So that the person who is a banda of Allah Tabaraka wa Ta'ala, he is all the time with Allah Ta'ala. Dunya ke mashghalon mein bhi wo ba khuda rahe, wo sab ke saath reh ke bhi sab se juda rahe. In the mashghala and in the occupation of the dunyavi things and worldly things also is ba khuda, is with Allah. That what does my Allah Tabaraka wa Ta'ala expect of me in this situation? Sab ke saath reh ke bhi, is with everybody, but sab se juda rahe. His heart remained with Allah Ta'ala. And these are not fairy tales and stories that it's impossible, we just can't achieve such a kind of life. It's there, but for everything we have to make a little bit of effort. So that was one thing about the occupying of the mind. Then I mentioned this morning about the winter school. I said in this winter time, now get all the world's superpowers and tell them to change the weather condition for us outside. Because there's World Cup in South Africa and you call yourself world power, so therefore now change the condition. It must not rain, it must not snow, there must be no cold, there must be no gale force wind, there must be no tremor, there must be nothing. And give us the assurance, give us the guarantee. Which power can give us that guarantee? Can anybody change it? Nobody can change the condition. Yes, within our homes we can put some heaters, we can wear some jerseys and jackets, things like that. So that is what we will do now when it's extremely cold. What else are we going to do? Those people who can afford, those who bichara can't afford, then it will be the duty of those who can afford to help them. But those who have, then that's what they are going to do. Put the heaters on, wear jackets, wear warm hats, wear gloves. We'll put on as much clothing as the weather condition. If it's extremely cold, then we'll put on more clothing. And if it's extremely hot, then we'll wear simple light cotton shirts or kurtas. So when it's extremely cold, this is what we are doing. We are increasing the clothing. We have warm vest and we have jacket, we have mufflers and we have everything else. So like that, when there is outside an avalanche of sins, gale force sins that are being committed, wherever you go, it's nothing but a gale force. It's hitting you either from this side or that side, from left, right, center, forward, any side you look at, there's a gale force of sins. It's an avalanche. In the homes, outside the homes, in the bazaars, marketplace, everywhere, it is nothing but an invitation to sin. And there's nudity and shamelessness, obscenity and behayai and besharmi of the extreme kind. So what must the person do? I must put on more and more of the heaters of zikrullah. Put on more and more of the heaters of zikrullah, because that is what is going to warm the person's heart. It is going to keep it protected, like how those jackets and jerseys and mufflers keep the person protected from the winter cold. Like that, these majalis of zikr, majalis of tilawat, of Quran Sharif, of zikrullah, of ibadat, this type of occupation, it will keep the person away. It will protect him from the sinful environment, from that gale force, winds of sins. This will be now his protection. If there were just minor sins being committed here and there, then little bit of subhanallah, alhamdulillah might have been sufficient. But when there's a gale force, what are we going to do? And it's really, really cold, biting cold, and snowing too. Then at that time, can we just say that just one cotton shirt is sufficient? I used to give an example before, which I mentioned this morning too, that for extreme heat, we need fans, air conditioners and everything. Now we have the children that play around with that little bit of those little fans, one battery inside there, and it's a plastic fan, and they put that on, then you've got to bring it very close to your face, then you feel a little bit of breeze. Now if the sins, or if the fire on the both sides, the person has even lit a fire on both sides, and fire in front of him too, extremely hot because of the fire, and then the weather also, it's midsummer and the temperature is running into the 50s. Now at that time, will that small fan say hello also? Will it say any, will it give any kind of breeze? Will it be sufficient to get some coolness? So like that, we have lit up so much of fires of sins around us, and especially at present we know in our country that the fires of sins are rising high. The flames are rising high. Now at that time, if we are going to just say, well, this morning I read my Fajr namaz, and then in the evening I did read three times Subhanallah, so will that be sufficient? So we have to increase this in accordance with what is happening outside. May Allah tabaraka wa ta'ala give us an understanding. I don't know what I was going to touch on tonight, but I always believe that whichever direction the mind Allah Ta'ala took was the best. So for the protection from these type of sins, we have, Allah Ta'ala has given us all these beautiful activities, as we say. But we have to run, we have to make firar ila Allah, and don't bother one bit what the next person is saying. In running away from sin, if somebody has to criticize, make a mockery, make a fool of the person, call him all kinds of names, then we must remember that he's coming close to Qiyamah, and the person who will be practicing on Deen and Sharia and Quran and Sunnah, he will be like the kid of a goat. The Hadith Sharif is mentioned like a kid of the goat. Now what does that mean, kid of the goat? It means like the kid of the goat, even a little child will catch it and give one slap from this side, then he'll catch it and give another slap from that side. Or some little child may even boot that kid of the goat. Somebody may pull its tail. Somebody may throw water on it. And somebody may spit on it. Whatever they can want to do, they will do because a little kid of the goat. Look at those places where they have kids of goats. Little children, how they trouble this. And if he's an adult, then he can do anything he wishes to. So the analogy is this, that we are being told that the time will come that people will make a mockery, they will ridicule, they will tease, they will laugh, they will make a joke of the person that is practicing. At present, the person who talks anything against the World Cup, then is he given some kind of comfort or praises? In a family especially, or amongst the friends, those who are addicted, will they give him some kind of praises? Or they'll make a fun of him and joke and laughter? So that person must think it's a sunnah of the Anbiya alayhimus salatu wasalam. At least here we are not being stoned, we are not being tortured, we are not being chained, we are not being tied to the trees and whipped. Stones are not being placed on our hot chest like it was placed on Bilal radiallahu ta'ala an. We are not ostracized for 3 solid years as Nabi alayhi salatu wasalam and his companions were ostracized. We are not being taken out from our homes and said, now you have to make hijrat and go out from here, which is chasing you out of the country because you are not supporting us. Nothing like that. A few words are blown from their mouths. That's all. Nabi alayhi salatu wasalam had to leave Makkah Sharif, and he turned towards Makkah Sharif and said, oh Makkah, I dearly love you. If my people had not taken me out, I would not have left you. That was his condition. So why should we be so afraid? May Allah tabaraka wa ta'ala give us all the tawfiq of amal.
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My beloved Allah, my Rahim, Kareem, Sattar, Ghaffar, Allah, my most forgiving, most compassionate, most loving, most merciful, most tolerant, most beneficent Allah. Even if our sins are more than the waves of the ocean, if our sins are more than the grains of sand on earth, our sins are more than the stars in the skies, more than the raindrops that fall from the skies. Ya Rabbi Kareem, your mercy, your forgiveness is so vast, that just one drop from your ocean of forgiveness is sufficient to wash away the sins of the entire mankind. Ya Rabbi Kareem, it is just your irada and it is sufficient. We are acknowledging every sin of ours, every weakness of ours, every shortcoming of ours. My beloved Allah, we don't know what kind of statements we have made which have been displeasing to you. Ya Rabbi Kareem, what kind of actions we have engaged in which are displeasing to you. Day and night we have violated the laws of Sharia, Quran and Sunnah. Ya Rabbi Kareem, if there had been any other Allah besides you, none of us would have been surviving. You would have destroyed us, my beloved Allah. It is just your kindness, your compassion, your love, your tolerance, that in spite of all our weaknesses, sins, vices, shortcomings and evils, you are still blessing us with so much bounty, so much ni'mats. Food to eat, water to drink, so many different ni'mats, my Allah. You are showering upon us day and night. You have blessed us with sight, with hearing, with speech, with our heart, liver and lungs, kidneys and bladders all functioning, my Allah. Where can we find a merciful Allah like you? How generous you are. How kind you are, my Allah. How beloved you are to us. Ya Rabbi Kareem, how tolerant you are. How compassionate and merciful you are. Ya Rabbi Kareem, we are like those nadan little children who dirty themselves over and over again. And that mother goes on washing, washing and washing. She does not throw the baby away. She does not throw the child away. Ya Rabbi Kareem, you have put that mercy into their hearts. How much more merciful you are, my Allah. We are therefore turning towards you tonight after this majlis of zikr. We have extended our begging bowls before you, my Allah. Ya Rabbi Kareem, in this winter night, such cold weather, such a large crowd of young people, my Allah. Ya Rabbi Kareem,
with the barakat of their zikrullah, with the barakat of their tears, with the barakat of their presence. Because you love young people who grow up in ibadat, in zikr, in tilawat, in obedience to you and your Rasul sallallahu alayhi wa sallam. اے رب کریم ان کی دعاؤں کی برکت سے ہمیں بھی معاف کر دے, معاف کر دے, ہمارے حال پر بھی رحم فرما. Have mercy upon us. Open the flood gates of your forgiveness for us. Bless us with the best of dunya and the best of akhir. My beloved Allah, forgive our parents, wives and children, brothers and sisters, family members, ummat of Nabi Pak sallallahu alayhi wa sallam. Bless the entire mankind with hidayat. Make everybody worthy of entry into Jannat. Those who have become obstinate, made up their minds they will never accept Islam and continue the oppression, tyranny and suppression, then my beloved Allah, send the gale force winds against them. Shake the ground beneath their feet. Destroy them like you destroyed the Aad and the Samud. Assist and help the Mujahideen of Islam. Protect my beloved Allah, the Ummat of Nabi Pak sallallahu alayhi wa sallam. Ey Rabbe Kareem, humare hal par raham farma. Tere siwa humara koi sahara nahi. Tere siwa koi humara nahi. My beloved Allah, we supposed to be the Ummat of Nabi Pak sallallahu alayhi wa sallam. But our actions, our deeds, our statements, our arrogance, my beloved Allah, unconcerned about Islam, about Sharia, about Quran and Sunnah, what kind of injury, pain it must be causing to the sensitive heart of my beloved Nabi sallallahu alayhi wa sallam. So much of his blood was shed for this woman. Ey Rabbe Kareem, how much of sacrifices he made. Day and night he spent in du'as for this ummah. How much of tears of his vision. Ey Allah, we as the ummatis of Nabi sallallahu alayhi wa sallam, by engaging in such kinds of sins and vices and evils, the shaitan also become ashamed. Haya, shame, modesty has left us. We are unconcerned, my beloved Allah, where we are, what we are doing. The newspapers are having a field day photographing our Muslim ummah in all the wrong places. When Nabi alayhi salatu wasalam is informed of the condition of his ummah, every week he is informed, my beloved Allah. In his time, the kuffar, the mushrikeen, the yahood, the nasara and the munafiqeen troubled him. We, the ummatis of Nabi alayhi salatu wasalam, are causing him such suffering. Aaj raat hume maaf kar de. Forgive us, my Allah. Forgive the ummat. Bring us back on track. Bring us back on track. Bring us on sirat-e-mustaqim. Ab to raham kar le. Ey Rabbe Kareem, we have gone too far. Ab to hume maaf farma. Protect us from the fitnas which are lashing at us from our right and left, from in front of us, behind us, and pouring from the satellites above us, onto the screens in our homes, in our factories, in our bazaars, in our marketplaces, on our grounds, everywhere else, my Allah. Teri na farmani ki ek had ho rahi. Let it not be, my Allah, heralding disasters for us. Ey Allah, protect us from your azab, from your ghazab, from your anger. 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
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Ay Rabbi Kareem, jitne bhi deeni kaam ho rahe sabko qubool farma, tabligh o daawat ki mehnat qubool farma, gasht taleem ijtemaat ko qubool farma, masajid madaris khanqah ko qubool farma. Rasool e Pak sallallahu alaihi wasallam, all his life he made duas for us. Bless us with all the goodness that he asked for us. Bless the ummat with that goodness, from all the mischief, corruption, fitnas, and especially that of the Dajjal, that he asked for protection from. Protect us and the ummat of Nabi sallallahu alayhi wa sallam. Ey Rabbi Kareem, ek din marna hai, akhir maut hai. People are dying in stadiums, cinemas, theatres, discos, prostitute quarters, adultery, fornication, watching filth on the screen. When the angel of death is destined to visit us, my Allah, don't let him find us in any of the haram places. 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We know we are not deserving, but we are begging of you. حضور پاک صلی اللہ علیہ وسلم کے صدقے میں ہماری دعاؤں کو قبول فرما. You are well aware of the good wishes, desires, aspirations that is in the hearts of each and every individual who on this cold night, Allah, gathered here for your remembrance. Allah, fulfill the good wishes, desires, aspirations. And you are well aware of the difficulties, hardship, pain, suffering, problems of each and every individual who has raised his or her hand before you. Ey Rabbi Kareem, apne fazal se, with your kindness, with your ihsan, with your favor, remove the difficulties, hardship, pain and suffering. 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

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we discussed this ayat of the Quran Sharif briefly, in which Allah tabaraka wa ta'ala mentions the stages of hayat ud-dunya. What is this hayat ud-dunya? The life of this world. So Allah Ta'ala says that must know very, very well that this life, or the life of this world, is la'ibun wa lahmun wa zinatun wa tafakhurun bainakum wa takathurun fil amwali wal awlad. It is play, amusement. I explain that lahu is that play in which there is no real purpose, or it does not have any kind of real benefit in mind. Those little children who play with their toys, there's no real benefit that they have in mind of this world, of the akhirah, through that game that they are playing. It is just a pastime, enjoyment. Then as they grow up a little, as a little bit of understanding comes, then the youth will play games, or young boys and girls will play those games in which exercise or some kind of physical benefit will be by the way. But the whole purpose and objective is again nothing but amusement, enjoyment, fun and play. And then as the person becomes a young person, then he keeps looking into the mirror, and after that it is beautification, decoration, pomp. The person is now interested in wearing good clothes, driving good car, using good cell phone, all the latest technology. That is what the person's mind then goes in. And then as the person grows older, I'm just giving an explanation of this, and as the person grows older, then after that it is takathurun fil amwali wal awlad. Then now there is mutual rivalry in wealth and in children. In fact, nowadays they consider it to be some kind of good fortune or some kind of a status symbol if they have just one or two children. And the whole world, that is what they are propagating, that there must be just one or two children that a family must have. But if you have to look at the olden day societies, then in those days the rivalry was over who has got more children, who has got more grandchildren. And they used to keep on counting their wealth and the children when it came to rivalry. Everyone boasted about how much of wealth he's got when they came to old age, or how much of children they have and grandchildren. Generally, that was the situation. Even today in many places this is still prevalent.
So that is the hayat of dunya. This is a majlis of islah. So Allah tabaraka wa ta'ala through the Quran Sharif ayat is making our islah. That this world Allah ta'ala has created for us, it is for our benefit, we must make use of it. But at the same time, we must be very, very cautious and careful that we don't fall into these traps of nafs and shaitan. So we have discussed this last week, كَمَا ذَلِ غَيْثٍ عَاجَبَ الْكُفَّارَ نَبَاتُهُ. The likeness of vegetation which is caused due to the rainfall that has come down. The rainfall comes and then there's vegetation. And that vegetation gives those farmers and tillers great amount of excitement and happiness. That they feel that they have now succeeded. They planted the seeds, they watered the crops, and they kept on waiting. And now these rains came, and after that they see the crops are growing. So it gives them great amount of excitement and happiness. So that is what hayatul dunya is. But then what happens to that vegetation? Then you see it drying up, turning yellow, and then turning to stalk. That is what happens. وَفِي الْآخِرَةِ عَذَابٌ شَدِيدٌ. Now that is where we stopped. In the Akhirat, Allah Ta'ala says, عَذَابِ شَدِيدٌ for the kuffar, for the mushrikeen, or for those people who denied Allah Tabaraka wa Ta'ala's existence, those people who live their life in this world, not believing in the Day of Judgment, in the Akhirat, in Jannat and Jahannam. So then in the hereafter, they will see nothing but azab-e shadid, very, very severe penalty and punishment and azab from Allah tabaraka wa ta'ala. Now that is for the disbelievers and also those believers who were very sinful and did not obey Allah and His Rasul sallallahu alayhi wa sallam, then for them too it is azab-e shadid. But the difference is this, that because of their iman, they will then be taken out of the fire of Jahannam and put into Jannat. Whereas the others will remain there forever and ever. And if that doubt comes into our minds, then I have discussed it before also, that why will they remain forever in Jahannam and why will the believers remain forever in Jannat? It is simple to understand that if you had to ask a person who is a disbeliever, whilst he is a disbeliever, that how long do you intend remaining a disbeliever in Allah Ta'ala? If you have to tell an atheist that you say you don't believe in Allah, you don't believe in His existence, so how long do you intend remaining in this disbelief? So he will tell you lifelong. That means if he had to be given 1,000,000 years of life, then too he will remain on that belief. And if you have to ask a Muslim that how long do you intend remaining as a believer in Allah Ta'ala and His Rasul Sallallahu Alaihi Wasallam, then that person will say that I intend believing in my Allah until my dying day, until my last breath. Which means that if this person was given 1,000,000,000 years of life, then his intention is to remain believing in Allah Ta'ala. So look at the barakat of the intention, that Allah tabaraka wa ta'ala with the barakat of that intention is now giving him with his fazal and kindness everlasting Jannat. And that person who had his intention to remain a disbeliever all his life, so now on his intention, which was a genuine intention, that if he had remained, that is what he would have done, Allah ta'ala is keeping him in hell. So it is not difficult to understand that. So for those people there will be azab, there will be very, very severe punishment. But for the believers,

to benefit from the bounties of Allah Ta'ala or from the treasures of Allah Ta'ala except by pleasing Allah Ta'ala. Which other way is there? If a son wants to benefit from his father's wealth, his property, his car, his home, and all the other things that he possesses, now in his lifetime, if he wants to benefit from that father's kindness, then which other way is there but that the son pleases that father? If he is going to go on displeasing him, then will the father go on giving? Therefore, it is said that when somebody said, why is it that so many people are making dua in the world, so many people are begging and pleading to Allah Ta'ala to remove the difficulties and the problems of mankind, but still we do not seem to see the fruits of those duas? So besides the other explanations, one of it was that we have displeased Allah Tabaraka wa Ta'ala and we are not making an effort to please Him. So people can go on making dua, but we are not making that effort to please Him, then how do we expect Allah Ta'ala's rahmat and mercy to come? So this Rizwan, Allah Ta'ala's pleasure, it is a very, very great thing. Rizwanum min Allahi Akbar. At the moment we get some kind of wealth, property, assets, good health, good car, good home, then we truly believe that now we are not in need of Allah Tabaraka wa Ta'ala. Life will remain like that. Enjoyment and pleasure all over life, in this world, in the akhirat. So that is the attitude of the kuffar, the mushrikeen, and those who disbelieve in Allah Ta'ala. That if you have sufficiency in wealth and property and in health, so then you don't require Allah Tabaraka wa Ta'ala in your life. That is their attitude. Whereas for them it is a test. For the believers it is a ni'mat. If Allah Ta'ala gives good health, He gives wealth, He gives property, He gives everything else, it's a ni'mat, it's a blessing. But if it is coming with the disobedience of Allah Tabaraka wa Ta'ala, then definitely it is not something to be happy about, it is something to be worried about. If Allah Ta'ala is giving plentiful in spite of his disobedience that we are engaging in, so then the person has to take lessons from the stories of the people of the past, all those Anbiya alayhimus salatu wasalam and their communities. The Anbiya alayhimus salatu wasalam warned them, they gave them glad tidings, they invited them towards Allah Ta'ala's oneness, belief in Jannah, Jahannam, belief in the life after death on the day of judgment. But when they did not obey, then what did Allah Ta'ala do to them? The final destruction that came upon them. وَمَا الْحَيَاةُ الدُّنْيَا إِلَّا مَتَاءُ الْغُرُورِ. What is this mata'u dunya? It is mata'u al-ghurur. This hayatu dunya, it is mata'u al-ghurur. The life of this world is an enjoyment of deception. We can translate it or give the meaning, enjoyment of deception. That there is enjoyment, there is some kind of enjoyment. Nobody denies that. In the life of this world, there is some kind of enjoyment. If the person is getting all those ni'mats of Allah Ta'ala in spite of his disobedience, then there is some enjoyment. The person must be getting some enjoyment. We can't tell the person who is disbelieving, I don't see you having any kind of enjoyment in this wealth. And yet that person will say, look at the luxury yacht I've got, look at the timeshare flats I've got, and look at my buildings and properties, and look at my gold mine and silver mine, and look at the shares which have multiplied 100 times. And so now that person will say, I'm getting a lot of enjoyment, I don't know what you're talking about. Seems like you have got no enjoyment in your life. So we look at the outside and we say that that is enjoyment. But that kind of enjoyment, which is short-lived, is not an enjoyment which a person should be giving his life for. Like if a person is told that you have two options. One is that you live in this home, which is in a dilapidated condition. The roof is leaking, the windows are broken. When it is windy, the wind blows through the house. The floors and the carpet and everything is all in a very poor condition. But you live in this home for 10 days, 20 days, or 1 year.

And after that we will give you a palace with everything in it forever and ever. That is one option. That first you live in this and then you will have a palace and you will have everything at your will and command. Whatever you desire, it will be at your, it will be available for you. You will have servants, you will have everything that a person desires from the world of luxuries. And the other option is this, that first we give you a palace with all the luxuries in there, with everything at your command, good cars, good furniture, good food, servants, everything, whatever you want. But just that you will live in there for a year or for 2 years. And after that, then for lifelong, you will have to live in a 2x2 room, like a prison, without any lights, without any air conditioning, without any kind of furniture. And you will suffer all kinds of problems in that home. So what would the intelligent person choose? The intelligent person will say, even if it is a little bit difficult for the first year or two in that home, which is in a dilapidated condition at present, but lifelong, if I'm going to get that kind of a palace, then that is a better choice. The intelligent person is not going to choose that palace for 2 years and after that lifelong suffer in a dungeon. So like that, Allah Tabaraka wa Ta'ala sent us to this world. Now for those who are disbelievers, sometimes Allah Tabaraka wa Ta'ala gives them plentiful in this world, plentiful. But that is like that person getting it for a year or two. So for that little lifespan of that person, even if he lives for 100 years, what is it in comparison with the millions of years in the akhirat? Doesn't even work out to a second. So the intelligent person will say that I will choose Allah Tabaraka wa Ta'ala's ahkam, I will obey him. Even though I may find some kind of a difficulty, I will obey the laws of halal and haram, even though I may earn a little less. But I will believe that there is barakat in that. And if I have to go through some trials and tests and difficulties, then I know that it is just for a few years of my life. And thereafter there is nothing but enjoyment and happiness and pleasure. So that is what the person will say, the intelligent person. Dushmano ko aish aab o gil diya. دوستوں کو اپنا درد دل دیا ان کو ساحل پہ بھی طغیانی ملی ہم کو طوفانوں میں بھی ساحل دیا. So Allah Ta'ala sometimes gives like that to them. But in the, on the shore also, they are experiencing great amount of restlessness and problems and destruction. And those who are believers in Allah Tabaraka wa Ta'ala, they could be in the midst of storms. But Allah Tabaraka wa Ta'ala gives them in their hearts a kind of sukoon. Peace, tranquility. The kings also don't know. So therefore Allah Ta'ala says, وَمَغْفِرَةٌ مِّنَ اللَّهِ وَرِضْوَانٌ وَمَا الْحَيَاةُ الدُّنْيَا إِلَّا مَتَاءُ الْغُرُورِ. It is an enjoyment of deception. If the person does not have belief in Allah Ta'ala and he is enjoying those things which are forbidden, nobody stops a person from enjoying those ni'mats of Allah Ta'ala which Allah Ta'ala is pleased with. Why else has he given those ni'mats? If a father buys for the son or for the child something, or the mother buys for the child something, and the child refuses to wear it, with great muhabbat and love, the parents bought some nice jersey, jacket, clothes for the children, and the children refuse to wear it. They say, no, we will wear the torn and tattered clothes. So will the parents be happy with that? They will say, we are buying it for you with muhabbat, with love, and we are giving it to you. And it is also halal. It is according to Sharia. Now if you don't use it, it means that you are making nashukri of that ni'mat. That is what it means. وَأَمَّا بِنِعْمَةِ رَبِّكَ فَحَدِّثْ. So now the child, if he wears that, if the child wears that garment or wears those clothes, it brings happiness even into the heart of the parents. The parents look at the child and say, how nice you are looking. So Allah Ta'ala, why else did he give those ni'mats? He wants us to use those ni'mats. Therefore one person in his food, he used to pour water inside and make it tasteless. He used to make the food tasteless and eat. Like if it's gravy curry, then he pours another 1 liter of water inside and makes it tasteless. So
So one Allah Wala asked him that, why do you do this? He says, no, I am punishing my nafs. I don't want to enjoy anything in this world so that I can enjoy in the akhirah. So he told him, that's foolishness. If you had enjoyed that food, the deliciously cooked food, if you had enjoyed it, then Alhamdulillah would have come out from the depths of your heart. You would have made shukr of Allah Ta'ala on the ni'mat. Now you made it tasteless, so even Alhamdulillah doesn't come out. Therefore, Haji Imdadullah Rahmatullah Ali told us that Mujaddid Millat Rahmatullah Ali, Pani piyo to thanda piyo, taake dil se Allah nikle, dil se Alhamdulillah nikle. Now that again doesn't mean that every person, no matter whether he's sick or well, he must go and start drinking ice water. Then he'll start complaining after. So, ni'mats of Allah Tabaraka wa Ta'ala, Allah Ta'ala does not say that we must not enjoy. 120 times you must have heard that. But if it comes to mind,

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It's temporary pleasure. 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But what kind of arrogance this is, what kind of rebellion this is against the one who is your nourisher. As we say that the person bites the hand that feeds it. So Allah تبارک و تعالی who is the nourisher, He is the one who is sustaining us, He is the one who is blessing us with our sight, with our hearing, with our speech, with our heart, liver and lungs, with our health and wealth. And we disobey that same Allah using His bounties, not using something that we made ourselves or brought from the outside world somewhere. Whose bounties do we use? Allah Ta'ala's gifts we use for His disobedience. Look at our arrogance. Look at our namak harami. That we are challenging Allah Tabaraka wa Ta'ala. You have blessed us with all these ni'mats. You gave us sight, hearing, speech and heart, liver and lungs and intelligence. So we are going to use it for your disobedience and see what you can do to us. Na'uzu billah. Mujrimana thodi lazzat hai, magar us palne wale se kaisi bagawat hai. It is only Allah Ta'ala who is so rahim, so kareem, so merciful, so forgiving, so kind, so generous, and so tolerant that He overlooks and overlooks and overlooks. Every time that the banda makes a mistake, and again he turns towards Allah Ta'ala and says, "Oh Allah, I made a mistake, forgive me. Allah Ta'ala says, "Well, okay, I forgive you again." Allah Ta'ala doesn't even say, "How many times must I forgive you now?" We will not tolerate anybody that disobeys us for even for a few moments or two or three times. First time we may give the person a chance, second time we'll say, "Okay, I overlook," and third time we'll say, "Get out from here." That is Allah Ta'ala's ihsan, it is only His fazal, His tolerance, that in spite of all our weaknesses and shortcomings, He still tolerates us. He doesn't throw us out. He gives us an opportunity to return to Him. Allah Ta'ala is so merciful that the person for 99 years or 90 years of his life, he was making Ya Sanam, Ya Sanam, Ya Sanam, praying to his idol. And then one time by mistake it came out from his mouth, "Ya Samad, Ya Samad." And Allah Ta'ala says, "Labbaik Abdi Labbaik." Ye kushti to hai unse umr bar ki, kabhi tu daba le, kabhi wo daba le. جو ناکام ہوتا رہے عمر بھر بھی بہرحال کوشش تو عاشق نہ چھوڑے یہ رشتہ محبت کا قائم ہی رکھے جو سو بار ٹوٹے تو سو بار جوڑے. How can an عاشق of Allah تبارک و تعالی be happy and satisfied with this رشتہ of محبت having been snapped? Ask the people who in illicit love that if there is a snap of that illicit love, their nights become restless,
They can't sleep. Their health is affected. They have to take drugs for the depression. Why? Because the beloved has become angry. The beloved has become upset. And yet that beloved will turn to dust one day, and he too will turn to dust one day. And also when he is sleeping, the beloved doesn't even know what he is going through, what agony and pain. But yet that person is so concerned about that love. So what about our Allah? How can we sleep comfortably? How can we eat with enjoyment? How can we get enjoyment in that food and drink? And how can we have fun and pleasure when we know that our Allah is displeased with us? That Allah who is listening, that Allah who knows everything that we are doing, He is well aware. There is no question of concealing anything from Him. And He is that Allah that in the darkness of the night, if this person only turned towards Him, realizing that Allah tabaraka wa ta'ala is merciful, forgiving, he doesn't even get up from his bed or make wuzu or go on the musalla. In his bed, he gets up and he realizes that I am a disobedient servant of my Rabb. I have displeased my Allah. So therefore, he starts begging for forgiveness in the darkness of that room and the darkness of the night. Allah tabaraka wa ta'ala responds to his call. Just as Allah tabaraka wa ta'ala responded to the call of Hazrat Yunus alayhi salatu wasalam in the stomach of the wheel, deep down the ocean, darkness upon darkness, darkness of the night, darkness of the waters of the ocean, and darkness of the stomach of the wheel. Fanada. 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Allah tabaraka wa ta'ala is responding to his call, removes his distress, listens to him. Deep down the ocean is his miraj. Allah tabaraka wa ta'ala is accepting his dua. Allah Ta'ala gives him najat and salvation. And not only that, Allah Ta'ala promises that even to the believers that will come afterwards, that is how Allah Ta'ala will give them also najat and salvation from their distress and from their agony and from their pain, like he gave to Hazrat Yunus alayhi salatu wasalam. So this banda of Allah Tabaraka wa Ta'ala, he has disobeyed Allah Ta'ala. But he is not arrogant, he is not proud, he is not boasting about his sins. He is pleading and crying to Allah tabaraka wa ta'ala in the late part of the night. Allah ta'ala will make him a waliullah. That is only our Allah. So it is mata'ul ghurur, enjoyment of deception. If the person is enjoying any ni'mat of Allah ta'ala in disobedience, then it is mata'ul ghurur. It is deception. The person is believing that this enjoyment will remain forever and ever. But Allah tabaraka wa ta'ala then, as he mentioned earlier on, وَفِي الْآخِرَةِ عَذَابٌ شَدِيدٌ. So now the choice is ours. We have to make a choice. In everything we use our intelligence and we make an effort. So why don't we make use of that same intelligence, and why don't we make the same effort when it comes to our deen? Why is it that deen only we leave to taqdeer? We say that's our taqdeer. Why don't make namaz? That's my taqdeer. Why you are watching haram? That's taqdeer. Why you engage in this sin or that sin? What must I do now? That's taqdeer. Why don't we say the same thing when it comes to our employment, when it comes to our professions, when it comes to our marriages, and when it comes to so many other issues of our life? There, why don't we say, taqdeer, I'll stay in my home, keep the door locked, and whatever is going to happen will happen. And if Allah Ta'ala can give rizq and sustenance to the birds, so He will send it down into my room also. Why must I go and work in the marketplace? There with taqdeer, we also say must make tadbeer, must do something also, must make an effort. Allah Ta'ala's qudrat is there that He can give a child without the agency of a father, or without the agency of a father and mother, as in the case of Hazrat Adam alayhi salatu wasalam.
And in the case of Hazrat Isa alayhi salatu wasalam, without the agency of a father, that's Allah Ta'ala's qudrat. But will we say that because Allah Ta'ala gave Hazrat Maryam a son without the agency of a husband, so therefore now there's no need to marry. Every person must just sit and wait. Every woman will give birth. This is a world of means. We adopt means. سمانہ معصیت میں مجرمانہ تھوڑی لذت ہے مگر اس پالنے والے سے یہ کیسی بغاوت ہے ذرا سی دیر کی لذت ہمیشہ کی ندامت ہے How many times it has happened that one slip and the person is gone for life. One slip and he's gone for life. Literally sometime gone for life with one slip. The literal meaning. Doesn't the person go for life? In anger, he took his gun and he pulled the trigger and he shot somebody. Now he's gone for life in prison. And at other times, the respect is gone for life. How many young people and old people, how many men and women, they lost their respect. Allah Ta'ala had given dignity, Allah Ta'ala had given a place of respect in the hearts of people. There was a place for this person. But then he gets caught up in prostitute quarters or in some kind of other haram activity, or he goes and steals or goes and commits some other kind of crime. Now he just got a little while of enjoyment. And sometimes a woman falls pregnant after that. It may be a non-Muslim family or a Muslim family. But now the person is facing all kinds of attacks and opposition and death threats and so many other things just because of that slip that the person made. Zarasi der ki lazzat, hamesha ki nadamat hai. And the person regrets all his life after that in prison. Why did I do this? Why did I do this? What shortage was there in what Allah Ta'ala had given to me? What was the need to go and steal? So mata'ul ghurur. وَمَا الْحَيَاةُ الدُّنْيَا إِلَّا مَتَاءُ الْغُرُورِ But human nature is this, that in whichever stage of life we are, we believe that that is the final stage. That is the one that will last forever and ever. The child believes that that is the best part of life. The youth believes that that is the best. So therefore make the best of it. Haram, halal, sab kuch andar. Lekin hai mast kalandar. So make use of the ni'mats and bounties of Allah tabaraka wa ta'ala, but don't let it become a deception. We must not be deceived. We must use our intelligence that there is akhirat. Allah ta'ala will not just create the entire universe just for play and amusement. Even human beings, we will say that it is foolish if the person says that that is what he has invented something for. Nothing, there's no purpose, no objective, no nothing, just play, enjoyment, nothing. And come to an end, turn to dust. If that was the case, then was there any need to send man into this world? So Allah Ta'ala, He is full of wisdom. And whatever is happening in this world is happening because of the actions of people in this world. It is bringing about the reaction from Allah Tabaraka wa Ta'ala. We can go on and on until Qiyamah Day shouting and screaming and calling for change and asking for a revolution and everything else. But nothing will change until Allah Tabaraka wa Ta'ala does not make the decision. Allah Ta'ala is the one who makes the decision. Therefore, immediately after that, we are then told, سَابِقُوا إِلَى مَغْفِرَةٍ مِّن رَبِّكُمْ سابقوا إلى مغفرة من ربكم وجنة عرضها كعرض السماء والأرض أعدت للذين آمنوا بالله ورسوله ذلك فضل الله يؤتيه من يشاء والله ذو الفضل العظيم ما أصاب من مصيبة في الأرض ولا في أنفسكم
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Every ayat of the Quran Sharif, there is that azmat of that ayat, if only we can understand. Allah Tabaraka wa Ta'ala is speaking. It is His kalam. It is not human being's kalam. But this, inshallah, if Allah Ta'ala gives life, health, and an opportunity, then we will continue. So make use of the ni'mats and bounties of Allah Tabaraka wa Ta'ala. But let us not be deceived by our nafs and by shaitan. Shaitan is a very, very shrewd teacher. One person writes to me from Germany, say that I heard on the internet one of your talks in which you said, Shaitan is a very shrewd teacher. So I always keep that before me all the time now. That even in my actions, in my ibadat, or in whatever nasihat I make to somebody, or anything I do, I remember that Shaitan is a shrewd teacher. So I must not be deceived by Shaitan. In other words, pride mustn't come. I must not do it in a way that is displeasing to Allah Tabaraka wa Ta'ala. Shaitan and nafs, they are our declared enemies. So they are not going to be helping us and assisting us. We have to discipline that nafs. Take it from that stage of nafs, ammara bisu. At least to nafs lawwama first, and then nafs mutmainna. That when a person does something, at least his conscience must worry him. He must make tawbah, istighfar, say, Ya Allah, I made a mistake, forgive me. And until he reaches a stage where it pleases him to do everything that is pleasing to Allah Ta'ala, his nafs enjoys satisfaction, contentment. Anything that is pleasing to Allah Ta'ala is pleasing to him. We have to reach that stage. Radiyatam radiyya. And it's not difficult, it does not mean that because the mahol, the environment is difficult, so therefore it's impossible. That is one thing we must forget about. We must never ever say it's impossible to practice. We hear this from many, many people, and it borders, in my opinion, it borders, I don't say it is, it borders on kufr. Why? Because the person is saying that Allah Ta'ala did not know that there will be different environments, there will be different times, the 21st century will be different, 22nd will be different, and the 30th will be different. So as far as deen is concerned, it is only possible to practice on deen in the first 2-3 centuries, and after that all mankind that will come, then it will not be possible for them to practice on deen. What does that mean? That Allah Ta'ala is unjust and unfair. How can you ask somebody to do something that is impossible? If you are asking somebody to do something that's impossible, then that is injustice. So now if we are saying that it is, that a time has come when it's impossible, I'm not talking about difficult. It can be difficult. And that difficulty also is the creation of our own hands. Most of the difficulty is the creation of our own hands. Nobody forces us to watch the TV and the movie until late night and then say we can't get up for Fajr. So who created that difficulty? Who said must go on watching the porn sites and all the, get occupied with the internet doing research on what's happening under the waters of the ocean and above the skies and everything till 2 o'clock in the morning, and after that say that I can't get up for Fajr. So that is a creation of our own hands. Our businesses, nobody said must go and borrow from the banks on interest, and then pay interest upon interest upon interest until the person's business sinks. Now, who created that problem? Why didn't the person suffice? Or why wasn't he content with what Allah Ta'ala had given? If you really look at the needs of man, it's not that you must have chocolate, sweets, biscuits and bakings and pastries and everything. If you really look at the needs, if a person can afford it and he has it, well and good. Does it say every person must have a car, must have a nice car, and must have a luxury car,
and must compete with the neighbors next door, and must compete with all those who come to school with their big, big flashy cars, and then say that I'm in difficulty, I can't afford payments. So most of the difficulty is created by us, most of it. But what I'm talking about is when we say it's impossible to practice. There's no question of being impossible. Yes, there can be some mistakes, some slips, some errors, so they make istighfar and tawbah. The Mufti Shafi Sahib Rahmatullah said, Mahol par padho la haul. La haul padho. Zamana humko badal sake, ye zamane mein dam nahi. Zamana khud hum se hai, hum zamane se nahi. The ummat of Nabi alayhi salatu wasalam was the one that changed environments. Look at the Muslims when they went. They came to Africa, they changed the language of the people of Africa. Egypt, was it in Arabia? What is the language of Egypt? And so many other countries where the Sahaba-i-Kiram went, they changed the levas, the dressing of the people, they changed the language of the people, changed everything. And what we do is we change everything that is Islamic into un-Islamic. Our environment, that is what it does to us. That changes us completely instead of we changing the environment. So it's not impossible. We can say that it is our weakness, our shortcoming. May Allah tabaraka wa ta'ala give us the himmat, the courage and the strength. Then you see how nice and beautiful our life will be. Then we are not going to be worried and concerned about what the people are saying, people are saying. Today if there's some kind of a wedding of Walima or some birthday party, engagement party, this party, that party. Then we say, if we are not going to go, then the person will get very angry and upset. Now the person knows very well that there's going to be music, there's going to be photography, there's going to be videoing. My sister, my wife, my mother, your mother, everybody's mothers, sisters and all will be videoed. And then after that the youngsters and everybody, and we don't know which fusaq and fujjar will put the thing on, and they will watch. That they have this wedding, see this woman here, see this girl here, see that boy there. Now we know that, that is what is going to happen. But we say, how can we displease our uncle? How can we displease our auntie? How can we displease our grandmother and our grandfather? So where is the displeasure of Allah tabaraka wa ta'ala then? It should be the other way around, that we should tell them that why did you make it difficult for me to come and attend this function? Before they even tell us, we must tell them that it is your fault, your mistake. I was very much interested in coming and attending. Why didn't you make it such that you made it easy for me to come? We should tell them. And then after that, if they're still annoyed, well, they're annoyed, what are we going to do about it? But we don't have the himmat to do anything like that. Sinha must not break family ties. Who is saying must break family ties? After that, we're going to give them some gift. Go to the house and visit them. Go to their home after the wedding the next day and say, I've come now, I want to give a cup of tea or dish out for me whatever is left over from the Sunday walima. Nothing wrong with it. Might taste better too. And you get personal attention in the 2,000, 1,000 crowd, whether you'll have time to talk to you. In a few of my bayans, I mentioned about the wedding cars. At one time, it was getting crazy. 100 and 200 and very, very expensive cars. And what was written on that card? The marriage of so-and-so to so-and-so. That's certain date, certain time. So I mentioned that if a person has to take out a 100 rand note and give to somebody as a gift, and that person takes the 100 rand note and tears it in front of him and throws it in the bin, what would be his reaction? What would be his reaction? He'll feel like giving that person one boot and one slap. Say, I gave you 100 rand, this is what you did with it. So I say, but where is that intelligence? Now you're giving the person 150 rand, 100 rand card. He reads in there the marriage of so-and-so to so-and-so will take place on this date and this time. Then he tears it up and throws it in the bin. I said, in my life of 40 years after returning from overseas and engaged in this work, so how many
cards I must have received. But if you ask me how many have I got stored and framed and put on my walls, not one. So what did I do in reality? I did the same thing. I tore that note and put it in the bin. So what benefit was there? Send one photocopy or simple plain notice. Nothing wrong with that. Reduce that cost. Don't do wastage. Like that how we send other messages around. Like that, send one message. We send SMS message, we send some other kind of message, or we send an email. Email is cheap now. Send an email, finish. But if you are giving that expensive card and the person tears it and throws it, then he's doing exactly that, that he took the note and tore it. So since then, most of them stopped sending me cards now. So now I don't know what are the quality of cards that have been sent around. They don't send me anymore. Very few I get. And some people became clever. So what they started doing now is putting one Hadith Sharif and one Quran ayat with that card now. So that you have to take it and frame it somewhere. So that person's marriage can be perpetual knowledge. Aunt re aunt teri kunsi kal sidi. So Allah Ta'ala has given us intelligence, we don't want to use it. Wastage, wastage, wastage. Allahumma salli ala Sayyidina Muhammad wa ala ali Sayyidina Muhammad wa barik wa sallim. Ya Rahim, Ya Kareem, Ya Sattar al-Uyub, Ghaffar al-Zunub, Allah. Ey mere Allah, ey mere Rabbe Kareem. Hey, mere Rabbe Kareem. Oh, my most beneficent, most merciful, most forgiving, most tolerant Allah. You dearly love forgiveness of the sinners who turn towards you. My beloved Allah, we are turning towards you. We are indeed the most sinful ones on the surface of this earth. Day and night we use your bounties for your disobedience. تیری ہی نعمتیں کھا کھا کر جب ہمارے بدن میں طاقت آتی ہے تو اس طاقت کو ہم گناہوں میں استعمال کرتے ہیں. When the strength comes into our body, Ya Allah, after eating the food that is provided by you, you sent the water down from the skies, you caused the crops to grow from the earth. My beloved Allah, when we eat your nعمets and when strength comes into our bodies, then adultery, fornication, rave clubs, discos, cinemas, theatres, haram establishments, wastage, wastage, wastage. We use your ni'mats, your bounties, my Allah, for your displeasure and for your anger. Ha, mere Allah, if it had not been for your tolerance, we would have been destroyed long, long ago. If there had been another Allah, he would have destroyed us. You dearly love forgiveness, my Allah. You are so merciful, so merciful. Hey, Rabbe Kareem, you are so forgiving, so kind. In spite of all our sins, you are giving us so much to eat and drink. You dearly love forgiveness of sins, my Allah. You don't like to give punishment. You get no enjoyment in giving punishment. Ya Allah, what you dearly love is forgiveness. Therefore we are seeking from you. Forgive our major sins and our minor sins. Sins that we committed knowingly or unknowingly. In the light of day or darkness of night. My Allah, we have gained nothing by distancing ourselves from you and your Rasul sallallahu alayhi wa sallam. Except misery, restlessness, anxieties and problems. Our hearts have become dark. Ey mere Allah, Tere siwa hamara koi sahara nahi. Tere siwa koi hamara nahi. 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
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Where do we go, my Allah? We are being lashed by storms of fitnas from our right and left, from in front of us and behind us, fitnas pouring from the satellites above us. My beloved Allah, change the direction of our lives. Our hearts are between your two fingers. You can turn it in whichever direction you wish. Ya Allah, make us your obedient servants. Make us your obedient servants. Fill our hearts with the muhabbat of Rasulullah sallallahu alayhi wa sallam. Ya Allah, give us such muhabbat and love of yours and Rasulullah sallallahu alayhi wa sallam that nafs and shaitan cannot distance us from you. Make us the fish that swims deep down in your ocean of marifat. Those who are sick and ailing, give them shifa. Whether they're in hospitals, clinics, homes, or amongst us, bless everyone who is sick and ailing with complete shifa. Purify our hearts of malice, of greed, of pride, of arrogance, of envy, of jealousy, of evil passions and desires. Bless us with the hearts that you give to the awliya-i siddiqeen. My beloved Allah, those who are weak, give them strength. Those who are in financial difficulties, remove the difficulties with halal rizq. Those who are in search of marriage partners, bless them with pious, righteous, compatible marriage partners. Those who are in search of employment, give them halal employment with plenty of barakat. Ya Allah, those who have no children, bless them with pious, righteous children. Those who have children, make their children righteous, pious, obedient to you and your Rasul sallallahu alayhi wa sallam. Give the parents the tawfiq to give the children proper upbringing. Distance us from nafs and shaitan. Bless us with barakat in our businesses, in our homes, in our life, in our time. Give us the himmat and courage to throw out of our homes and lives everything that's bringing corruption. Ya Allah, accept all the works of deen that are taking place. Hum sab ko ek bana de, nek bana de. 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Ya Allah, remove the difficulties, hardship, pain, suffering and problem of mankind around the world, and especially the ummah of Rasul-e-Pak sallallahu alayhi wa sallam. Bless everyone with Islam and with Iman and with Hidayat. Ya Allah, when the time of our departure comes, don't let the angel of death find us in any kind of haram action. We don't know when the angel of death will strike. Ha, my Allah, protect us from the azab of qabr, azab of jahannam, azab of akhirat. Rasul-e-Pak sallallahu alayhi wa sallam, all his life he made duas for us. How much he begged for us. How much he cried for us. How much of his blood was shed for us. Bless us with all the goodness that he asked for us. Bless the ummah with that goodness. And from all the mischief, corruption and fitnas that he asked for protection, protect us and the ummah of Rasulullah sallallahu alayhi wa sallam. Ya Allah, you are well aware of the good wishes, the good desires, the aspirations, the tamanna that is in the hearts of each and every one that has raised his or her hand before you this part of the night. Ya Allah, fulfill their good wishes, good desires and aspirations. And you are well aware of the difficulties, the hardship, the pain, the suffering, the problem, the sicknesses, diseases, tests and trials of each and every individual who has raised his or her hand before you this part of the night. Ya Allah, remove the difficulties, the pain, the suffering and problems. Rabbana taqabbal minna
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collection donation. So when they go around for collection donation, they say coming from Hazrat Ehtikaf. Even other Mashayikh said that a lot of people took great advantage from the worldly point of view with our name. But they say it doesn't matter if they took advantage, at least they got some benefits. And say some people took dini benefit. So now it just depends what benefit they came for. If they came for dini benefit, they'll get dini benefit. If they came for worldly benefit, they'll get that. Allah Ta'ala gives according to a person's intention. For the person generally, it is Allah Ta'ala's system that the person who goes with ikhlas sincerely for dini benefit, then Allah Ta'ala doesn't deprive that person of worldly benefit. Allah Ta'ala's khazana, his treasures are unlimited. What shortage is there in his treasures? So why should he deprive the person of something which in his sight is not even worth the mosquito's wing? The entire world, with everything that is God, of the worldly wealth, is not even worth, or doesn't even have the value of mosquito's wing. So then what is the purpose? Why should Allah Ta'ala deprive the person? Allah Ta'ala will give him. Look at the Yahudis, how much they've got. All the top spots in the world when it comes to luxuries, when it comes to beachfront cottages, or when it comes to yachts and businesses and everything else, who is owning them? So does it mean that Allah Ta'ala became very pleased now? So if he can give them, then what is it difficult for him to give to the believer whose maqsad and niyat is deen? So then he would give him also. And if he doesn't give him, then he must think that there was great khair in there, that he didn't give that. Because if he gave him that, he may have run away from deen. So many people who come and cry in the masjid, you will see lots of students also. Exam time, you'll find them here. Fajr, Maghrib, Isha, every namaz. And they're crying, making dua. And as soon as the metric results are out, I'm talking about some of them, as soon as the results are out, then finish. If they pass, then it's over. The maqsad of coming is fulfilled. I mean, the whole maqsad and purpose was passing some examination, or the person passed, alhamdulillah, finish now. Now we're not in need of Allah Ta'ala. We'll see him again, inshallah, some other time. Somebody is unemployed, so he'll come there and cry and make dua for employment. As soon as he gets a good employment and the salary starts increasing, then finish. So if Allah Ta'ala does not give also this khair in it, and if he gives also this khair in it, worldly wealth is no criterion. Allah Ta'ala's raza and pleasure and deen, that's all. So now this person says that he's going to go there because he's going to give free refreshments. So nothing wrong if you get free refreshment, but that should not be the maqsad of going there. Maqsad should be that the person wants to welcome the Haji Sahib, take his duas, because the dua of the Haji Sahib is accepted. And there are hadith even up to Rabiul Awwal, there is a mention of it. So it doesn't mean, of course, exactly till then, after that no dua is accepted. But the fact is that they come, if they made their hajj properly, then they come in a purified state. The jaza and reward also is nothing but Jannah. Allah's Nabi alayhi salatu wasalam doesn't even say about this world. Al-hajjul mabrur laysa lahu jaza'un illa al-jannah. That means there's such a reward that you can't even quantify, or you can't even mention things of this world. It can be only Jannah. That kind of reward.
and also the person returns, like how the child is born sinless, masoom, without sin, like that. So because of that, and also the dua of the haji is accepted, and for those whom he makes dua. Now with those niyat, if the person goes, it's khair. And if there are other niyats attached to it, then we'll go there, we'll see a lot of pretty faces there at the airport. So now he's going to welcome Haji Sahib, and this side is committing sins upon sins. The person has got no control over his geese, and he can't restrain himself from haram at the airports. So then without necessity, he shouldn't even go there. Because what benefit will he get? He'll lose whatever he's got also. Shakal se phir mushkil. So unfortunately this has become very common now, that by the time the plane will arrive, it's going to be another 1 hour, 2 hours, sometime delayed. Another person is going to go there and wait. Now for that 1-2 hours, what is he going to do there? Must be very muttaqi person that is sitting there now, reading some wazifa or listening to something that is acceptable, or meeting family members and discussing something that is acceptable. How many people will do that? The rest of them, the gazes will be the rabid dogs. The rabid dog doesn't have one movement. It moves in different directions.